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2: This afternoon, another draft tidbit emerged that, if true, and it is from a good source, if true, it would make you think that a trade down for the Kings might be even more likely. Before we look at that, haven't checked the text line today. 339-1140, 1-800-920-1140. Allen been done with Kingston ever since the Cason Wallace comment. Is that true?
3: Pretty much.
2: And what was it he said? That's who he used to watch and that's who he wanted to be?
3: Yes, he said, what did he say, Jay? He said,
2: his dad used to take him to the games.
3: To watch Cason Wallace. Yeah,
2: that's who he wanted to emulate.
4: So he mimicked.
2: Yeah.
3: Yeah. Nah, we can't be saying that.
2: Mm-hmm.
3: Kingston Fleming said that he wants to be like Cason Wallace when he's in the NBA.
2: From the 916, Kuminga is just another Levine, a.k.a. all flash, no substance.
3: Give me a break.
2: No, that's wrong. Kuminga can't shoot like Levine.
3: Here's the quote. When I go to the NBA, I want to be like Cason Wallace. You know, any team I go to, if they need me to do that, I'm going to do what they need me to do.
2: Mm-hmm. And from the 408, where's the De'Aaron Fox song Carmichael Day play in the morning? I've been looking for it all day. It's nowhere. It's just maybe we'll play it again, but we haven't actually posted or done anything with it.
3: Everything
2: is backed up because Allen coming in, you know, I've been working on some things, Jay, musically, and then Allen comes in, no, we ain't doing that. We're doing my thing. So, you know, it kind of put everything on the back burner.
3: That's not true.
2: Well, it's not true, but we're also very excited about Allen doing a song tomorrow. And I'd been encouraging you to do it. So I'm
3: you have.
2: And you I've had been, a lot of fun.
3: You have a lot. You have so many songs coming out. You have so many songs coming out, I can't keep up.
2: Everybody who has seen Allen's video, including myself, loves it. And the

0: be saying that.
1: Mm-hmm.
0: Kingston Fleming said that he wants to be like Cason Wallace when he's in the NBA.
1: From the 916, Kuminga is just another Levine, a.k.a. all flash, no substance.
0: Give me a break.
1: No, that's wrong. Kuminga can't shoot like Levine.
0: Here's the quote. When I go to the NBA, I want to be like Cason Wallace. You know, any team I go to, if they need me to do that, I'm going to do what they need me to do.
1: Mm-hmm. And from the four-way, where is the De'Aaron Fox song Carmichael Day play in the morning? I've been looking for it all day. It's nowhere. It's just maybe we'll play it again, but we haven't actually posted or done anything with it.
0: Everything
1: is backed up because Alan coming in, you know, I've been working on some things, Jay, musically, and then Alan comes in, no, we ain't doing that. We're doing my thing. So, you know, it kind of put everything on the back burner.
0: That's not true.
1: Well, it's not true, but we're also very excited about Alan doing a song tomorrow. And I'd been encouraging you to do it. So
0: you had
1: a lot of fun.
0: You have so many songs coming out. You have so many songs coming out. I can't keep up.
1: Everybody who has seen Alan's video, including myself, loves it. And the first time he sent me his song before he had a video, and I played it for my wife. And I'll tell you about my wife. When it comes to songs and things, she's a very harsh critic. I've learned that. She's very harsh. She said, I like that a lot.
0: Wow.
1: So it's going to be tremendous.
0: Tomorrow.
1: Yeah.
0: Well, 9 a.m. the video. 9 a.m. the video. You'll be hearing it all day.
1: Mm-hmm.
0: You'll be hearing it all
2: maybe
0: day.
2: Maybe we'll play the De'Aaron song for What's Cooking.
1: Okay.
0: That's right.
1: We can do
2: I didn't know we were like playing it. I thought it was like supposed to
0: me
2: be.
0: Me neither.
2: You know, we're trying to figure out what to do with it.
1: Yeah, we might as well play it. Yeah.
2: You're
0: me
2: right.
0: Me neither, Jay.
1: So, yeah, we'll get to that. There 408 coming up here. Now, here's the news or the report, suggestion. I don't know sometimes exactly how to quantify these things, but it is from Brett Siegel. And Alan will vouch for Brett Siegel.
0: Always.
1: Yeah. And Alan and Brett never had that dust up like Alan and Scott.
0: No, come on.
1: What?
0: There was no dust
1: whatever
0: up.
1: Whatever it was. I'm Come kidding. On. Michael Scotto comes on the show all the time. I'm just
0: I
1: teasing.
0: Can't wait to see my guys without you.
1: No, I'm going with you.
0: No. When you come over, I'm going to say, come on, guys, let's get out of here. Let's get out of here.
1: He says the Thunder reportedly, by the way, Jay. Yeah. Thank you, but yeah. The Thunder reportedly have interest in Keaton Wagler per Brett Siegel, NBA. Well, how in the world are the Thunder at 12 going to have a shot at Keaton Wagler? It's coming together, Alan, I got to admit. I actually had written down in my notes for this segment why I am officially, strongly, unequivocally not joining the trade down committee. But I can't even say that now. Mm-hmm. With today's developments, there's something that may be coming to fruition here, may be developing that would make perfect sense for the Kings to take advantage of with the trade down.
0: Now, look, to be clear, you're not really in the official trade down committee. You're in the trade down committee, but it's more so about Kingston Fleming's dropping to 12. It's a pretty big caveat.
1: Maybe, but I was nowhere near being a member of your
0: sure.
1: flock.
0: Yes.
1: And now I'm kind of, I don't know. I might want to come to more meetings.
0: Right. Okay. Well, I'll take it.
1: But
0: you're not officially in yet.
1: In a kind of an awkward attempt to give myself some credit, I mean, I did say yesterday, the day before, look, if you're talking about trading down, the team to watch is OKC
0: mm-hmm.
1: because of their history.
0: Yeah.
1: Yeah.
0: That the Hornets thing, which we just, talked about, was that yesterday? The Hornets thing felt like that was somewhat connected to Domantas Sabonis. And
1: that, I think, was, and I'd love to know if you agree, that was the Kings shooting up that flare like, mm-hmm. we would like to do this. This appears to be OKC coming to the Kings like, yeah. hey, can we work something out here?
0: And there's a logistical aspect because OKC doesn't have enough roster spots to just take on
1: yeah.
0: two, what? They'd have two first, and you know they'd have at least a couple seconds, so that, you know, at least 1 second, so they just don't have enough on their roster to keep all these guys. That's really mm-hmm. a big part of it, too.
1: Yeah, logical Raptors fanatic. TDC assemble. We getting Whitey.

0: He's coming.
1: Alan is reviewing my application.
0: Currently. He's on the way. Mm-hmm. I'm just looking here. Yeah, the Thunder have one second rounder. And who knows? You know what I mean? They might just give that. Again, what are we doing with that? There's nowhere for you to play. Mm-hmm. Remember when that random 7-footer played for them when, I forget, I think Chet was out? They just had this random 7-footer. He kind of cooked the Kings too. And he's just been hanging out in their G League. He probably would have played a ton of time on a team like the Kings, but they just have too many guys on that roster.
1: Mm-hmm.
0: That's it.
1: Mm-hmm. So this is, you know, a lot of this that we talk about that you are listening to and following. So much of it is just, I don't know, what about this? What about this? This actually sounds like it's something that might really, truly be coming together.
0: Yeah.
1: And it's something that both teams, you know, are probably exploring.
0: You are opening yourself up to possibly getting burned if hey, the Bucks, hey, we, and I know Jay threw out some ideas as to how the Kings could protect themselves from it, but if it's, hey, you know, I don't know what it would be. I guess you could see, or you could say, if the Bucks, I know we've talked about them trading up, but if you traded down with them, hey, we'll give up a little something just to protect ourselves, and then you got Kingston at 10, and then you kept that 16, you could do something like that.
1: There's this side of it, too. People used to say this about Bill Belichick. They used to say it about Jerry West. If he wants one of your guys, you don't want to trade him.
0: Yeah.
1: So if the Thunder want Keaton Wagler and they think he's there at 7, maybe you just take Keaton Wagler.
0: Again, smoke screens, but I think to the point of the Thunder, what's the point of their smoke screen? Right.
1: Right.
0: Well, you know, what are they, when you're trading up, it's a little bit different than when you're in the mix.
1: Mm-hmm. This has been, whatever it is, brewing for a couple of days. Wasn't Kristen Peek, wasn't she on yesterday that said the Thunder won't get into the top 5, but they could get into the top 10.
0: Right. And it started there. There was, like we said, a little bit of Charlotte talk, but it does seem like the word is the Kings aren't saying, the Kings aren't ignoring the phone calls. How about that? They are not ignoring the phone calls.
1: Yeah. So we have reason to think that something's going on there, at least in terms of discussions. The Kuminga thing is still a little speculative because first we had John Hollinger in The Athletic saying that he expects, his prediction is that the Hawks would just not pick up his option, which would make him a free agent. He says prediction option decline. That would make him a free agent. But then there's also, was this Scotto or this was Siegel? This is Scotto, right? Who said the Hawks are doing their due diligence on exploring possible trades.
0: Yeah.
1: Yeah.
0: You got that right.
1: Yeah. So you have to assume that if they're exploring trades, the Kings would be very interested in discussing that.
0: Yes.
1: To the extent that they can.
0: Yeah. And let's not forget, fellas,
1: too. This team is coming together.
0: Right. And let's not forget, the Hawks, they are sitting there at 8, but they also have that, what is it, 23 pick. Yeah, they have 8 and 23. How that fits into the Kings being able to also get that, I'm not sure. But they also have that 23rd pick, which they might use in whatever capacity if they deem fit.
1: Mm-hmm. You know, it's not really sad, but it's the reality. There was a time when Kuminga, we used to talk about Kuminga just as recently as last year. He's so young, it's almost like getting a first-round pick. Well, he's just, you know, he's getting older. We all are.
0: Well, about a year.
1: Uh-huh.
0: He's still younger than, he's still younger than any of the rookies on the Kings. That's all that matters to me. He's got to be 23. He's not 24 yet, but he's not 20. He's no way he's 22 anymore.
1: Yeah. Okay. So he's younger than Yaxel Lendeborg, right?
0: That, yes, he's 23 years old.
1: All right, so yeah, that still applies.
0: He's officially 23
2: and
0: years
2: Caravan,
0: old.
2: And Caravan, right?
0: Caravan, around the same age as Caravan. Now, he is going to turn 24 in October. Been a long year. Did he skip a birthday?
1: No, it's just that one year with the Warriors was so contentious, he actually double-aged.
0: Man.
1: Yeah.
0: He I don't know what happened there.
1: 24.
0: He was definitely 22, and now he's about to be 24. I don't know what happened there, Whitey.
1: Mm-hmm. What happened here? How's your soccer match going?
0: Panama's had their chances. but, you know, haven't converted yet. Mm-hmm. It looks good. 0-0. We'll take it.
1: Mm-hmm. Alan, I wanted to ask you real quick here about the, just a real quick here on the Giants and trade candidates and their Kings counterparts. Because it is, isn't it interesting that a lot of people are saying the Giants now want to trade their big name players, their big salary players, Chapman, Adamas, and Devers. And it's like, wait, they're again, and I know you've made this comparison. The more you look at it, the more they're like the Kings.
0: Literally.
1: Yeah. So who is Domas, who's DeMar, and who's Zach of Chapman, Adamas, and Devers?
0: I think
1: the Giants won today. They won, and I know they're
0: playing. They're winning now. Game. Yeah, they're smacking the Braves again.
1: Yeah.
0: I feel like Domas is Chapman. Like there's a possibility things could get better.
1: Yeah, I see that.
0: I feel like Domas is Chapman. Zach LaVine, prior to him expiring, would have been Willy Adames. Like that's the one nobody's even talking about. Endeavors. That leads who? DeMar? Is that the last one? So not perfect. But yeah, DeMar would be that last one. And obviously a little different because DeMar's expiring. But hey, he's got a little something there, but not enough.
1: Mm-hmm.
0: Not enough to make the move.
1: We don't have expirings in baseball, do we?
0: Not really.
1: Not to say.
0: Well, no, because they signed them to 15-year deals. They just retire when they're done. Mm-hmm. Yeah, but I saw something and it was, you know, because everyone's talking about it's been a year since the... since the trade, and I saw something saying, we believe that Rafi Devers can get back to being an above average hitter, but not sure he can ever get back to being an elite hitter. You just traded for him a year. What happened? If that's the conversation now, what's it going to look like in 2030? So that was pretty upsetting.
1: Mm-hmm. Let me ask you this about the Kings. What do you think if the Kings were going to pick up the 12th pick and Fleming's falls that far? Are you sure he's the guy you want there?
0: Well, again,
1: we're just guessing what their preferences are.
0: Right.
1: But still,
0: expectations would be 12, different.
1: Is that who you want?
0: I think expectations would be different. And that's where my expectations with Fleming's always was. Solid player, you know, but I don't see the star. I don't see the star upside. So I think at 12, we all would more so be on the same page.
1: No superpowers, just like Batman. Just still a superhero.
0: Yeah.
1: But he can't even like talk to the fish like Aquaman.
0: None of that. I mean, I'll take Batman over Aquaman, but.
1: Of course.
0: Yeah.
1: But Aquaman has superpowers. Batman doesn't.
0: Technically.
1: Yeah.
0: You know, it depends on the type of superpowers.
1: Uh-huh.
0: But here you go. Why did we talk about trading down? I told you every time we bring up trading down. Remember when Vlade traded down and we ended up with four first round picks? How did that end up? That's what somebody just said. Every time you bring up trading down, that's going to be. We know. You know what this reminds me of? And shout out 916. But this reminds me of the Sacramento pitch thing. You know it's West Sacramento. you know, you guys know that you were in West Sacramento, right? Yeah, we know.
1: Is Matt George the kind of the chairman of the don't trade down committee?
0: Yeah, I think that's his, you know, he's kind of puffing his chest a little bit.
1: You guys
0: bit.
1: Are kind of arch rivals on this?
0: Sure. I don't think the Kings are going to trade down. But, you know, Matt, I would say... from what I've heard, I don't know that he has said, hey, I for sure want this player. And whether or not he said that he wants a certain player, if that player isn't there, you can still find a ton of value on this team. That's where I'm at. You're at 7. Matt is probably in the same camp as when we had Chris Watkins on. Hey, we got to leave here with a solid pick no matter what. Yeah, and that's the conversation of Kingston Fleming's versus Acuff. But my thought process is you could get two solid pieces versus, you know, if you're not going to get that star in Acuff. This is all predicated upon, first it was where the Kings ended up. They ended up at 7. Then it turned into, I even said, okay, fine. If it's Acuff, then stay there. Then it turned into, well, Acuff probably won't be there. Well, if Acuff is not going to be there and you're stuck at 7, are we just talking ourselves into something? Are we just talking ourselves into, well, maybe Mikel is going to be the guy?
1: Yeah, and it's like Bob Valvano told us today. The Kings won how many? 23 games? 22 games? He said, it's not like one guy's going to make that much difference.
0: Right.
1: So if you can't get a guy that you feel like is the guy, okay.
0: Yes.
1: You know, it's going to be tough at 7 anyway. I didn't know they feel Acuff could be that type of player. But if you're not going to get that guy, like Fleming's is the guy, well, maybe you're just better off like not trying to get that guy this year,
0: right,
1: and getting two good players.
0: Yeah. You're not, I mean.
1: Maybe they think Kuminga is that guy. I don't know.
0: We're not talking about the Kings in the top four. They ain't even in the top five.
1: Looks like Acuff will not be there, doesn't it? Nobody knows, like Jay said. What'd you say, Jay? Some writer said 99% of what we're hearing right now.
2: 90.
1: Yeah.
0: Yeah. So that's how I feel.
1: Smart money seems to be on the bet that Acuff will not be there at seven. Will the Kings trade up? It appears the Kings will not trade up to get him. They have no interest in that, according to everything we think we know.
0: I think that's a question that I would ask people that feel like Matt. Are you more in the camp of the Kings trading up to five or down? Because I believe we're on the same page. If you had to do something, you can't stand pat. You have to do something. I'd rather trade down than give up assets and trade up.
1: Yeah, I'd rather have more assets than fewer.
0: Yes, that's where I'm at with it. But you can stay there, and maybe you're right. Maybe it's Mikal. Maybe it's whoever. Hey, whoever's there, Alan, it's a historic draft. Whoever's there, they're going to be a star. Maybe you're right. Maybe you're right. I just, I prefer when you have more control of a situation. And once it starts turning into, oh, yeah, you know, it'd be Mikal. Who there? Who down there? We'll take one of them. Whoever's there, we'll take them. I just, that makes me uncomfortable personally. Mm-hmm. But hey, you know, everyone can armchair GM the way they want to armchair.
1: That really
0: GM.
1: Does offend you. I know when TC or somebody calls in, or even when Scott Perry, the pick's the pick. You don't like that. Hey, the pick's the pick.
0: Yeah. Hey, whoever's there, Allen's, Keaton, is Mikal, it's anybody. They're all going to be stars, Alan.
1: Why don't you like that?
0: Because it just, unless, hey, if it's the big, and I get what they're saying. We have a big board. Wherever this player is at on our big board, cool. So then it turns into, what would you rather have, Whitey? The third player on your big board or two solid players that, you know, you feel really good about? That's the question. Me personally, once you've dropped it, then this is your big board based on not getting a top pick. So this is like your second big board. Mm-hmm. So now you're talking about the third player on your second big board. Just go get two.
1: It's not even my big board. It's my medium board.
0: Honestly, at this point, your big board's gone. You never got to use it. You never got to use it. And now you can't even get the number one player from everyone talked about, and I'll never forget because I was at Rivercats. Everyone talked about, oh, well, hey, at least they can still get Acuff. You sure about that?
1: Mm-hmm.
0: You sure? And now we don't know.
1: What happened?
0: They almost scored.
1: Okay.
0: Panama.
1: Mm-hmm.
0: Right there.
1: Not only do we not know, I think it looks like you're not going to get Acuff.
0: So now we're going to make ourselves feel better again. Well, any of the guards. Okay.
1: But Wagler, if it's true that OKC wants Wagler, why don't I just take him myself?
0: That's a fair point. That's just how I feel. And if Wagler, and hold on, guys. If Wagler is staring at me in the face, I'd probably fold and just take
1: him. Puppy eyes.
0: See, I set you up. I probably fold and just take him. Mm-hmm. Now, there's certain guys, like Mikal to me. I just don't know enough about Mikal. Here are the guys that I probably would. Maybe it's easier to say like this.
1: What do you need to know about him? Bob Valvano, who loves the guy personally, covered his game, said, sometimes the decision-making,
0: I think the two guys where I would say, let's stay there, is and this is what we, coming all the way back around to a couple weeks ago, Whitey, for me, would be Acuff or Wagler. Because you can't deny that the size of Wagler. If neither of those guys are there, I'm probably trading down for what?
1: Mm-hmm.
0: That's where it's at.
1: If you got 12 and 17, then your mileage may vary depending on which mock you're looking at. But Tankathon says right now at 12, Yaxel Lendeborg, and at 17, Bennett Sturts.
0: You can have them both, Alan. Come on now. Come on now, Bennett.
1: Or you could have the guys in between there, LeBaron Filon, Cameron Carr, your guy Morris Johnson, Kareem Lopez.
0: Come on, man. Like, what are we talking about? What are we talking about? That's good value. And a lot of people still talking about Ibaka Okoro.
1: Mm-hmm.
0: He, you know, slotted to go 21. I know that's pretty low.
1: Right.
0: Or that would be high to go get him.
1: You really have your heart set on a point guard.
0: Yes, exactly. So there's options, man. But, you know, we're talking ourselves into things.
1: I mean,
0: the Alan, big board has changed 14 times.
1: Permission to come aboard.
0: Permission granted.
1: Yeah.
0: Permission granted. But you're saying permission if it's Kingston's available.
1: Well, I'm on for now.
0: Okay.
1: I'm going to be like Giannis.
0: Okay.
1: Are you in the trade down committee? I am 100%.
0: Today.
1: For now.
0: Yeah. Today.
1: Right now. But 100%.
0: Okay.
1: Depending on what happens.
0: Right.
1: Change my mind. But yes.
0: Giannis. I love Milwaukee. I'm here now.
1: Uh-huh.
0: We don't know what's going to happen tomorrow.
1: My wife could leave me.
0: Yeah.
1: What?
0: My wife, they're going back to Greece.
1: Mm-hmm.
0: We don't know.
1: He's not a jerk yet, but he's on that same road that Kevin Durant. Kevin Durant was like, oh, what a great guy.
0: Yeah.
1: Giving an MVP to his mom. And then he ended up being kind of a guy who's like, I don't know if I'd want to hang out with him.
0: Right.
1: Giannis is unfortunately on that same path.
0: I would probably agree.
1: Mm-hmm.
0: I would probably agree. But at least you're here now. That's all that matters.
1: Yeah.
0: It's about time.
1: I just didn't expect to be here.
0: It's been a long road.
1: Literally expected to be saying how much I do not want to be here.
0: Yeah.
1: Change. You got to keep an open mind.
0: And if you can still get Kingston. And here's the thing, guys. Carmichael Dave, all those weeks ago, what did he say? He said, there's a big name that's going to drop. What if that big name was Kingston Flemings? We never knew who it was going to be. We thought it might be Wagler. He said, there's a big name that's going to drop. I think.
1: Is he a big? Is he
0: I knew you were going to say that. I knew you were going to say that.
1: Thank you, Jay.
0: I think he constitutes.
1: Thank you.
2: Four plus Aka.
0: That constitutes as a big name. Timmy.
1: Mm-hmm. He's right on. He's the last one out or first one in.
0: Is Aka a big name?
1: Yes.
0: Okay. And it's Kingston five. Not a big name. Okay. I think it could be.
1: When we come back, tell you what's cooking. What's cooking is some big fat Team USA World Cup viewing numbers. And I don't know if we should play, Jay, the Deer and Fox song because Matt George said he doesn't like it.
2: Oh, that means we're playing it.
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1: Here's Whitey Gleason and Alan Stiles.
2: I'll have what she's having.
3: First on the menu, I don't know, Alan. Like I said, and I know you got your big song and video tomorrow debuting. Very exciting. We've got the fact that Matt George says he doesn't like this song. I don't even know if we should play.
4: You know, I think he's got a, you know, a vested interest in why he probably doesn't like it. But
3: he says it's, there's stuff in there that's not true.
4: The beauty is in the eye of the beholder.
3: Uh-huh.
4: You know?
3: And, yeah.
4: And so are turnovers.
3: Yeah. Yeah. This is from, I think, Stevie Nicks, K-N-I-C-K-S, had a hand in this. This is our tribute to De'Aaron from the Drive Guys.

0: pretty much it. One more time.
1: De'Aaron.
0: What's not to like, Matt George? Another banger. Another one. Another one.
2: Yeah. Hey, wow. Chris, can we do a video?
0: Nah, Alan's doing all the videos now.
2: I just had the one.
0: Oh, it's great.
2: Great stuff,
0: it's
2: Whitey.
0: Great. Dash. Dab, dab,
2: dab, dab. Did it again.
0: Hmm. Looking forward to your video tomorrow.
2: Yeah. It's great. Now I'm a little scared after you dropped that one.
0: No, you're not. It's very funny. Very funny. Hmm. What do you think, Jay? Is that all true? Is it true? Is it fair? Is it out of bounds?
3: Looks unfair? All good to me. Sounds good to me, too.
0: All right. Thank you.
3: What sparked the creative juices?
2: Yeah.
0: Honestly, I had done part of that when he was about to get traded. I worked on a lot of that then and kind of had to park it because the way he got traded and everything's like, it didn't quite work. And then I was sitting around yesterday thinking, I think I have a deer in something somewhere, and just finished it up after his performance in the finals. I didn't think it was that strong.
2: I mean, it kind of was perfect timing how you wrote it, had it in the chamber.
0: Yeah.
2: De'Aaron with the stinker.
3: 2 years ago.
2: Yeah.
0: Yeah, it was.
2: Let it marinate.
0: Like, where do I still have it? Yes.
3: And then, on the hard drive.
2: Never wrong, just early.
0: Mm-hmm. Meanwhile, Alan is checking out the World Cup action. And how about these big, fat Team USA World Cup viewing numbers? The official audience for Friday night's match between the United States and Paraguay. Paraguay or Paraguay? Paraguay?
2: I think both work, right?
0: Okay. It was initially announced at 24.886 million. It has risen now. The official audience for Friday night's USA Paraguay has risen to 27.5 million via Austin Karp of Sports Business Journal. How big is that? That matches the Christmas Day audience that watched the Lions-Vikings game on Netflix, a regular season streaming record. People are watching the soccer, the football, if you're of a European persuasion, especially when Team USA is playing.
2: Yeah,
0: huge numbers.
2: Why not? You know, it comes around not very often, and you get to see your team doing it. I think, you know, from who we've talked to, even Chris Verlade, there's a pretty good draw for you, Team USA, as far as the group is concerned. So get into it. And the knockouts, assuming USA gets there, the knockout rounds are going to have crazy numbers for sure.
0: As I've mentioned, disrespectful of me to act like I know a lot about soccer, but I'll just say, it's really cool to have an event of this magnitude when it's on all the time.
2: Yeah.
0: You know, and there's so many people like Alan wearing his jersey and so many people just aware of it. That's the cool thing about some of these events, be they sporting events or anything, the way it kind of brings us together, gives us all some commonality.
2: Yes.
0: Like, oh, who are you? I don't know. Did you see that soccer match? Yeah, it was great.
2: Right. They're moments.
0: Yeah.
2: You know, they're moments. I was talking to same idea, the big boss downstairs, and he had Croatia, England on, and same idea. Oh, I don't necessarily follow soccer. Now, I do wonder, for a Chris Verlade and hardcore soccer fans, do they like this, or does it feel like now I got to hear, like, I don't know if you guys saw Stephen A. Did you see? It almost made it onto my InStyle Out of Style, but it's clearly out of style. He said, now is Mbappe in France going to be able to get it done this and finally win the World Cup? I was like, what?
3: He's already done it.
2: Dude. So that type of stuff is going to happen. So I do wonder if some soccer fans feel like, all right, we got to hear a bunch of stupidity for, you know, a month. But I don't know. It's got to be cool to, because they get to talk to us and explain things better because we don't know as much. So I would imagine that it's not bittersweet, but there's some pros and cons, just like everything else.
0: It's got to be similar to what happens sometimes when you're watching the Super Bowl, if you're a real football fan, and you go to a party and there's people asking about the game,
2: yeah,
0: and they clearly have no idea.
2: Right, right. And you know what? And that same idea. You know what you're getting into.
0: Yeah.
2: You know, hey, all right, you know, the water cooler talk, and, oh, I'm just here to watch Shakira. Okay, cool. You know. We get it.
0: I think one of the cool things about the World Cup is the way people do, they actually get behind, even though you don't necessarily watch European football all the time, but because of some, like you, some family tie or something, you really get emotionally attached to a country or
2: yes. Yeah, so I'm locked. If it's Panama, if it's U.S., I'm locked in. Mm-hmm. Then there'll be some, like Jay was saying last week, there'll be some random countries that you just like their vibe or whatever it is, and you happen to be watching a match, and you say, yeah, I kind of want them to win. I don't have any connection to Guatemala or whoever it is, but I kind of want them to win.
0: Now, speaking of events and commonality, listening to Dave and Jason and Chris today, they pointed out that it was, I believe, 32 years ago today, the NBA Finals, we had the Rockets and the Knicks. And it was, they interrupted it for the OJ car chase, the white Broncos.
2: Oh, my goodness.
0: Yeah.
2: Wow.
0: So what were you, like, 12 or
2: when
0: something?
2: When was this?
0: I think they said 32 years ago.
3: The 94?
0: Yeah. Yeah.
3: 94?
2: Yeah. I was four.
0: Four?
2: Four. Yeah. I'm 90 on the nose. So I was four.
0: Okay.
2: I did watch the reenactment with on FX. That was.
0: I was so mad, Jay, because, and you know, all of that was horrible in so many ways. I just wanted to watch the game. And I had to watch the stupid split screen where they showed it. This is where he lives in Brentwood and there's nothing going on. I was like, can I just watch, put the game on another channel. I want to watch basketball.
2: Yeah. It was with Cuba Gooding Jr.
0: Oh, okay.
3: Really?
2: Yes.
0: Damn.
2: Yeah, it was something else. It was something else.
0: Where were you, Jay?
3: I was either 10 or 11, depending on the timing.
0: Mm-hmm.
3: It'd be right. Well, I was 11, yes.
0: Yeah. Man. Did you see any of that? Do you remember any of that?
3: I kind of, but I don't. I don't remember.
0: It was so weird.
3: I mean, I remember, you know, looking at the white Bronco driving down the freeway, but nothing else, right?
0: And people cheering him on, and oh, it was strange. Strange.
3: 11-year-old Jay, I don't think I was worried too much about the Bronco.
0: That's what's cooking when we come back. The Kevin 7, top 7, top 10 picks in Sacramento Kings history. I don't think everyone's going to agree with this list, but we'll find out next. Don't go away.
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6: I'm Dirk Verdorn in the KCRA 3 Weather Center, and we may see a few high clouds drift by early this evening within clearing skies and temperatures dropping off into the upper 50s to lower 60s by Thursday morning. Thursday afternoon, looking mostly sunny with daytime highs in the mid to upper 80s. Get the latest forecast on the KCRA 3 News and the KCRA 3 app.
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1: With the draft coming up, we got today's Kevin 7 top 7, top 10 draft picks in Kings history. We'll pretty much wrap things up with that. Before we do, I meant to mention this earlier real quick. We, not just you and I guess Jay to a degree, and the Midday Show, we were called weenies today by a caller. It was a caller to the morning show, and it's a caller we know, and this caller called in to Dave, and he was saying, yeah, I don't know, the other shows won't put me on anymore. I don't know why they're being a bunch of weenies. And, you know, it's a caller that we know, and it's a caller that actually is, you know, kind of tiptoed up to the line of FCC violations lately.
2: Does it rhyme with Lane?
1: Yes.
2: What?
1: Yeah.
2: Well,
1: so he said, well, you guys are my show now. I'm going to call in with you.
2: Okay. We'll see how that. Okay. Wow.
3: Yeah. Say that again. What happened?
1: There's a guy that calls all the time.
3: I got that.
1: And I don't know that you were here when we had, there's a couple times, Jay.
2: No, where, he wasn't here the last time, but we told him.
1: He kind of tiptoed up to the line, not of like, oh, we're not supposed to talk about that, but like, you can't say some of that stuff on the radio. Okay. And so then I think the last time he called, I think we said, yeah. So then he called in, you know, today, which he's listening to stage, which is great. And he's like, I don't know why all the other shows are weenies. I'm going to call you guys now.
3: Calling us a ballpark?
2: Look, man. And just they like a batting average.
1: Ballpark, Franks.
2: Just like a batting average or a shooting percentage. If your drop percentage gets to a certain point.
1: Yeah.
2: If we have to drop you from a call, however many times.
1: Yeah, a guy that's called a lot.
2: I'm sorry.
1: Welcome. And the first time it happened, I don't know about you, Alan, I felt like, you know, it's going to happen sometimes. You just lose track where you are. But then when it happens like a second and third time.
2: Are you trolling us?
1: Yes.
2: Are you trolling us?
1: Yes.
2: So look, man, happy trails.
1: I think we can find common ground and make it happen.
2: You did it to yourself. That drop button has to stop getting used.
1: Yeah, we don't take any pleasure in that.
2: I mean, I personally use the drop button less than 10 times. And, you know, you're too high of a percentage of those times. That's just the reality.
1: To me, it's like a player that's struggling or something. You know, you have equity in these people.
2: I hear you.
1: I hope we can still work something out.
2: It's very simple.
1: It wasn't like we're just, I'm a weenie. I don't want any money.
2: No. Go ahead. No,
1: I don't think we want to lose our license.
2: Go ahead. We'll see how they do on the morning show. Chris Verlai don't play that either. But that's the thing. If you go on the morning show and now you're well-behaved because of what happened, then we did the right thing.
1: Huh.
2: Because you're going to act like, I don't know why they did it. Well, let's just run back the calls and maybe we can jog your memory a little bit.
3: He was going that hard?
2: I mean,
1: it was kind of weird because it was like, everything's fine. And then he started to go that way. Sorry.
2: I don't know if you can. If you used the most common word for a man's private parts. I'm pretty sure you can't do that, and he did it.
1: And when you get to that point, it's like, I don't know, Jay, but we were thinking, okay, let's just stop it there and not take any more chances.
2: And as much as you listen to the station, have you heard us ever say that? Like, that should give you a good barometer.
1: Yeah. So I'm confident we can work this out, but okay. I just had to stand up for us. Yeah.
2: Wow.
3: We don't want you in because we're a bunch of weenies.
2: Yeah, well, I can be that. Fine.
3: But man, that's like an art form.
2: Yeah, I'll be a weenie with a job.
1: Yeah, and then TC is mad at me. I haven't heard from TC.
2: Yeah, I mean, that one's on you.
1: But why? I don't.
2: Ja.
1: Yeah, no, it has nothing to do with Ja. Anyway. It's all right. We'll figure it out.
2: Are you serious? Are you serious, man?
3: Hey, Wuppa, go.
2: No, I'm still on the caller.
1: Oh, okay. I thought he's talking about soccer, too.
3: He looked up.
1: Yeah. It's time for the Kevin 7 top 7, top 10 draft picks in Kings history.
2: Okay.
1: Number 7, in 4 years with the Kings, he averaged 15 a game and shot 38% from three. That's pretty good, right? The number 7 pick in 1992, he's been on the show. Walt Williams, the Wizard, Jay.
3: Wizard.
1: Yeah. Number 6, I don't know that everyone's going to be down with this one, but he was, after all, part of an unforgettable Kings team as a rookie. Number four pick in 2022, Keegan Murray.
2: I knew you were going to say that.
4: Okay, wait a minute. What's this list again now? Hold on.
1: This is, of all the top 10 draft picks in Kings history, this is the top seven.
4: Yeah,
1: I have him sixth. Because he was the beep team, and he said the right, yeah. Number five. 3 years in Sacramento, he averaged 16 points and 7 assists per game, then went on to win some rings in Houston. The number six pick in 1987 by the Sacramento Kings, Kenny Smith. Good player.
2: Very good player.
1: Mm-hmm. Number four, if you round up just a little bit, he averaged 16-5-5 in 5 years, took home a Rookie of the Year award, number four pick in 2009, and at the time, oh, number four, the worst possible scenario. Number four pick in 2009, Tyreek Evans. Beat out your boy Steph for Rookie of the Year.
2: Yeah, he was cooking that year.
1: Yeah.
2: So this is just what they did in their rookie year?
1: No.
2: Okay.
1: It's just what they did as Kings.
2: Okay.
1: Yeah. And just why I'm including them as highly as I did. Number three on the list of top seven Kings top 10 draft picks ever. Three-time All-Star. 21-11-3 during his tumultuous stay in the River City. That's his whole time here, Alan. Number five pick in 2010. A lot of people are going to tell me he should be higher. DeMarcus Cousins.
2: Before I speak on it, we got to hear who's next.
1: Three-time All-Star.
2: Yeah.
1: Number two, and this, I'm not trying to, you know, make nice with Matt George, but he was All-League third team. He was a clutch player of the year. He led the beam team before making his way to grass that may or may not be greener. The number five pick in 2017, De'Aaron Fox.
5: Fox.
2: You could have swapped those two, him and Boogie.
1: Mm-hmm.
2: You could have swapped
1: that. I can't do that unless Jay says I have to do
2: okay.
1: That.
4: Show Liz, baby.
1: And number one, there's never been anybody like him. The numbers don't do him justice because in three seasons, he helped transform the franchise. Dare I say, help transform the city itself with his inimitable style. The number seven pick in 1998, Jason Williams.
2: Come on.
1: Yeah.
2: That's how you bring it home.
1: Those are the top seven, top 10 draft picks in Kings history.
2: That's how you bring it home.
1: Yeah.
2: I like it.
4: Oh, Purvis on there?
1: He didn't make the list,
4: okay.
1: Jay.
2: Yeah. Keegan.
4: T-Rob?
2: I want to argue Keegan just because it's young, but.
1: Okay.
2: I don't know who to argue him with. At least not yet.
1: Mm-hmm. I mean, if you want, Alan, what are we going to do? Slide Spencer Hawes in there or something?
2: Yeah.
1: Or?
2: Whoever's getting drafted on Tuesday.
1: Maybe.
2: Not, and Keegan might move up the list. Who knows?
1: Mm-hmm.
2: It's still early.
1: It's other people later, but you know, Davion was what, number 10
2: mm-hmm.
1: to consider him. You got guys like Peja who were drafted later, and some guys weren't drafted by the Kings. So
2: right.
1: I feel pretty good about this list.
2: Yeah, it's solid.
1: DeMarcus is hard because for all his numbers, you know, there were a lot of things going on when he was here. It was just not pleasant, and he was part of that. But I think the one thing I always remember about DeMarcus that just kind of summed everything up was that moment where he's at the All-Star game and he's talking to the media after the All-Star game and he finds out he's been traded as he's talking to the media. Mm. That is just classic Kings. That said it all about his time here.
2: Ooh, that was cold blood.
1: Yeah.
2: And I think he's still, I mean, he, you know, he does what he can on the FanDuel show, but you can tell when you talk about the Kings, I don't know about if the, is the blood bad or is it just not good?
1: Oh, it's bad.
2: Yeah.
1: You going to be able to sleep tonight, day before you're big?
2: Man, it's going to be tough, but, mm-hmm. you know, we got the ticker as it turns the, you know, the time countdown. Runs down. It's a huge one. Still waiting for Christopher Lott to respond to me, but we'll get it at some point.
1: Well, he's probably watching soccer.
2: Yeah, that's true.
1: Stick around. We have more outstanding sports talk coming straight ahead. We're back with you tomorrow. Thanks for listening to The Drive, guys.

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15: That's right. 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You win a share of $500,000 in bonus bets for every goal scored by the U.S. in the match. And bonus bets are going to be split amongst all eligible winners after the match happens. Now, of course, Team USA, they don't play again until Friday, 2 o'clock. So, you know, come Friday, we're going to have a lot to talk about when it comes to Team USA going up against a tough, tough Australian team. But here's what I want to do. I know we're going on across the country right now, so I want to open up the phone lines to my soccer heads that are out there. I'm talking about my soccer dads that, you know, have been watching the game a little bit more closely because your kid's been in it. Or maybe you're a guy that plays in the Sunday leagues and, you know, you're watching it closely as well. What team do you think is going to take it all? I'll have some odds here up for you that we can reflect on. But I'm curious, you're following some of your favorites. What are the squads for you that you like? Phone lines are open. 310-840-4910. Again, that's 310-840-4910. You can also watch us on YouTube, Twitter, jump in the chat. We got both Brandon and Monty manning everything, so we'll make sure we get your comments in there as well. Now, a team that a lot of people were high on today, of course, Portugal. And we'll get into a conversation about how Ronaldo fared after, just absolute incredible performances by Mbappe, then Haaland, and then, of course, the GOAT, La Vaca, La Cabra. Lionel Messi comes out with 3 goals and just leaves everyone in awe. Now, before we get into that, I talked about it a second ago, but I gotta just harp on it again. My bad. I feel like it was a bad beat. I did bet on the Panama Ghana draw, which ended up happening, and I was glad about that. But I went against myself, like most of us do when we're gambling, and I was supposed to give myself a timeout today. We've all been there. We're like, you know what? I need a beat. I'm on tilt. I should not place another wager right now because it's going to be emotionally driven. And what did I do? I made a bet anyway. It hit, thankfully. But the reason why was because of last night. You know, earlier in the week when I was doing this show with Brad, I told him, he's like, first thing I do is I check the box scores. And I said, no, what I do is I wake up, I grab my phone, and I sneakily look at my account and pray that it's more than it was before I went to sleep. And so last night when Austria was playing Jordan, I went to bed. I had to do another radio show this morning, right? So I had to be in bed. I'm thinking like for my own sanity. Austria's up 1-0. It's about to be halftime. I'm thinking to myself, I got Austria in under 3.5. I am coasting to this victory. And I put a lot of units on this game, on this match. And I'm thinking like, 1-0. I made the right bet. I'm going to sleep. My 10-month-old daughter, as she does every morning at 5:15, is flopping around the bed, cooing and doing everything she wants to do. So naturally, I wake up after several smacks to the face and I go grab my phone. And I'm thinking, for sure, I won that bet. I wasn't even doubting it. I was more so opening my app to see

what happened in their match. Now, obviously, an immense amount of pressure, right? When you're thinking about what Ronaldo has to do in order to match the greats that have performed before him. He's had to watch damn near a week worth of soccer before he could play, and he's watching everybody go crazy. And in the third minute, for those of you that did watch it, in the third minute of the match, Ronaldo has this breakaway, and he gets to the left corner of the box, and he starts, you know, doing all this N1 mixtape stuff, but he couldn't finish, right? And he had a level of frustration, and the guy we passed it to ended up pushing it back out, right? Kind of quelling what was, you know, an intense moment. And then there was no intensity there. And it felt like Ronaldo in that moment kind of had an idea like, oh, damn, this isn't going to go the way I want it to, right? For France, Mbappe, although he's playing with other guys that are incredible, he is the star. And those stars understand that he is the man. Haaland for Norway, understand that. Messi and Argentina, they have killers on the team, but they know Messi's the man. Portugal, remember, this is a guy that didn't make his last team. I wonder if there's like Ronaldo fatigue, where they don't necessarily view him as the end-all be-all and the pathway to victories. And it was unfortunate to see. But the fact that it ended up 1-1, right, with Congo, it's like, thank God I didn't bet any money on that one. And sometimes you do got to take a break, a mental one, right? Even though our video producer, Monty, was just saying, hey, man, got to look forward in the fact that the count fluffed up a little bit. But you can't help in situations to be happy when you don't lose that money also, right? Like, I would have bet Portugal to win. I would have bet Ronaldo to score a goal. And neither one of those would have hit, and I would have just been crying as a result of that. Second game of the day, second match of the day, was one where it did kind of play out the way that majority of people thought. England versus Croatia. England as a team, if you're looking for, you know, some futures bets on what countries could potentially end up winning the whole thing, you know, you got squads like, of course, Brazil. That's maybe not has the best odds that you would take. But, you know, you're looking at countries, of course, like Germany, Spain. Those are the ones that are your, you know, clear-cut favorites. England is kind of like, I love giving examples here. England is kind of like Duke. You know they're going to win some games in the tournament, but at some point they're going to be Duke and just lose. That's England in a nutshell. People are waiting for that Emeka Okafor year, or no, not Emeka Okafor, Jahlil Okafor year, excuse me. They're waiting for that Jahlil Okafor year where you actually end up winning the championship, but it's few and far between. But this team's a little different. And I'll tell you the reason why. Okay. First of all, you got Harry Kane with 2 goals. This is a guy who at one point was playing at Tottenham in the Premier League. Now goes over to the juggernaut in the Bundesliga. That's the German league. And he's playing for Bayern Munich. And he's their number nine. Number nine means the guy that scores all the goals or that is responsible for scoring all the goals, right? He's their number nine. But he's not playing in England anymore. That's the takeaway, right, from England and why things might be a bit different. Their best player doesn't even play in England in the Premier League, right? It's England's league and what some consider to be the best league in the world. So he doesn't play there. So the pressures aren't necessarily there because you're not playing domestically, right? You get to play in Germany and then come represent for your country and everybody's behind you in that different way. It's kind of like when they say, you kind of got to leave the hood in order to get put on. Sometimes it'd be like that. And Harry Kane is certainly that guy. Then Jude Bellingham, another guy who, you know, had to leave the Premier Leagues in order to do a Marcus Rashford. You know, obviously you're talking about guys that are playing on some of the top tiers, top teams in the Premier League. And then when it all comes together, you find yourself where the offense is clicking. You're holding the back line to as best as you can. Didn't allow a goal to Croatia in the second half. England wins 4-2 and convincingly, right? I mean, to think Harry Kane, Jude Bellingham, and Marcus Rashford are all on the same team. And this was a young team that faltered last World Cup, missed us on some penalty kick opportunities. Both Rashford and Bellingham just getting tons of hate across the globe, really, when it came to, you know, the outcome and the output of England.

0: But again, a sneaky good team that could, after a victory like this, this is a convincing victory. Croatia is not, you know, not to say it like that, but they're not in the bottom half. I'll put it gently. They're not in the bottom half of teams in the World Cup. This is a squad that, you know, has some legends on it. And the assumption is that they'll be the team that passes through to the knockout stages. But England is certainly a convincing win in this one. Oh my goodness. And just to prove, Monty, did you see what just happened? This Ghana scored in the 95th minute. The 95th minute, cash out on deck. Let's go. See, you got to trust your gut. That's what Brad Evans told me. I'm learning. In the 95th minute, literally exactly what happened to Austria yesterday. In the 95th minute, right before they're about to blow the whistle, Ghana ends up scoring a goal, taking the game, and your boy ends up on top. Oh, I can't wait to tell Brad tomorrow that that's what ended up happening in this one. But man, I try to tell you guys, and the only reason, listen, so in soccer, for those of you that don't bet soccer and that want to, after the 80th minute, things go haywire, right? Like, think about it. It's the last 10 minutes of the game. Think about like a boxing match. I love that there's these analogies for soccer and I can just pivot to other sports. In a boxing match, if you get to the ninth round, or let's say if it's 12 round fight, championship fight, after the 10th round, rounds 11 and 12, if you're losing, you're only throwing haymakers. You're trying your best to win the fight. You gotta knock them out to win. And in doing so, you might get caught with a right hook by the superior boxer. And that is exactly what happens in the last 10 minutes plus extra time of a given match, is that teams become desperate. And like I mentioned before, legs do get tired, but you take more chances in those 10 minutes because you're not as fearful of the repercussions, right? Whether it is moving your line a little bit more towards the goal so that you don't have as many defenders in the event of a fast break the other way. You don't do that necessarily in minute 30 in the first half, but you might do it in minute 90 because you're trying to think about when in hockey. Oh my God, I am on fire right now. Think about in hockey when they pull the goalie, right, to give themselves a better opportunity. They're desperate in those last minutes and they're willing to give up an empty net goal in order for an opportunity to tie up the game. And I think in this one, knotted up at 0-0, Ghana felt like they needed to win this one. And if you were watching the game, you know, when you're looking at the stats, I mean, Panama had possession 63% of the time. Think about those statistics. When you're live betting soccer, those are things you look at. But like Brad said, loved it. You got to be watching the match because despite the possession advantage to Panama, Ghana certainly could have had better opportunities. Now, they didn't have a shot on goal in the first half, but second half, 8 shots, 3 on target. Think about that. 8 shots, 3 on target. Obviously, they were a bit more physical, allowing to pull up the victory, but wow. That's why the World Cup is awesome. Imagine for a second, everyone, what Ghana is like right now. You just scored a last second goal in your first match of the World Cup. It's Wednesday. Like Ghana is going up right now. Like the bars, the town neighborhood watering holes, like everybody is going crazy. And in Panama, quite the opposite. Quite the opposite. My wife is sad. She lived in Panama for like a year and a half. She was cheering for them. But Ghana on the other side, them boys. Now you still have an opportunity to lay some bets down. Fortunately, there's another game. It's happening tonight. Of course, I'm talking about Colombia and Uzbekistan. Colombia -270 in this one. Now, just like any other sport, right? If you're watching baseball and you're betting on the Yankees and Aaron Judge to hit a homer, it's juiced because so many people are on top of it. So the lines have to adjust accordingly. If you're talking about Steph Curry and the Warriors, things get juiced. Well, Colombia is no different. Like they are the darlings of the tournament. They have a guy named James, who was an absolute stud the last World Cup. I'm talking about like absolute stud, actually 2 World Cups ago. And now, you know, this is an opportunity where the Colombia team is, you know, changed the narrative on their squad. They have a lot of forwards that, you know, Luis Diaz that's joining James. But I mean, this is a game where if you do think, again, if you like your team, where 270 is not enough value for you, but maybe you say, man, they're going to win by two goals, right? And when you're putting that minus 1.5, just like a run line in baseball, you're going to get significantly better odds. But what I would encourage you to do is, if you are going to take that bet, wait till the game starts. Because you're going to get better odds once the game starts than the 270. If you wait till the 10th minute and there are no goals, now obviously you run the risk of them scoring early, kind of like how Portugal did in the 7th minute or Team USA did. But more often than not, that's not happening, right? So if you wait 8 to 10 minutes, you allow those odds to drop down a little bit, then you can find yourself in a more favorable position to grab a team like Colombia. Now, this game's at 9 o'clock, so it'll be starting in a little bit. I'll be watching it. Goal scoring, again, something that you could look at to try to get yourself in the right frame of mind. But this has been quite the tournament. And it goes on for a while. Like, group play goes on for almost 3 weeks. I mean, the Team USA plays their second match this Friday, and then they have another match next Thursday. So you're talking about over the course of 3 weeks, you're playing three matches, and then you get to the knockout stages. So, I mean, this thing's going to be going on for a while. And I think, just like any other sport, it behooves you to watch these games now, because then when you're watching, if you've watched enough games, then you've kind of seen the form and quality of these other squads. And you might say to yourself, like, you know, let's say Panama, perfect example. You can say, hey, man, they had a hell of a defense. They were pressing the whole time. They just lost on a last second goal, but I think they're good. And if they go up against another team that maybe is mispriced because, you know, they drew with another team, you know, last time out, you know, you can really take advantage and manipulate the numbers in that way. So, you know, it's in your best interest. Again, it's like Pac-12 after dark, right? 9 o'clock match is on. You might as well throw it on, learn a thing or two, throw some money on it. And then, you know, who knows? You might find yourself up a couple bucks on this whole thing. Now, of course, tomorrow things get a little interesting with the World Cup. I mean, when you're looking at all the matches that are happening tomorrow, we're starting at 11 a.m. Mexico, South Korea is going to be especially in Chicago. Like, Chicago has so many Mexicans, man. It's crazy. And so the bars everywhere you go is absolutely insane. I work for the Chicago Fire, and they took over a bar in downtown Chicago, or not downtown, Fulton Market. And it's the largest outdoor bar in the city. It's called Recess. And they've turned it into the world's largest soccer celebration, is what they're calling it, because obviously trademarking and such. But the first game of the tournament was Mexico, and it's the largest outdoor bar in Chicago, right? Like, the third largest city in the country. Imagine how many people are there. And I'm talking about shoulder to shoulder, everyone ready to go. So when you're talking about some of the bigger draws, obviously USA has been great at Recess, and then as has Mexico. The cool thing about Recess the other day, on Sunday I was there, I introduced the head coach of the Chicago Fire, Greg Berhalter. Obviously, he used to be the head coach of the U.S. men's national team. And his son, Sebastian Berhalter, is on the squad right now. But he was actually a replacement. If you are a soccer fan, the person I was supposed to introduce was Robert Lewandowski. Yes, that Robert Lewandowski. So he was in Chicago over the weekend, and the Chicago Fire were courting him. Obviously, for those of you that don't know, he used to play for Bayern Munich. Then he switched over to Barcelona, a team that Messi used to play on. He was their number nine, the guy that was responsible for scoring goals. And no one, hear me out, not one person in the last 15 years has scored more goals than Robert Lewandowski. And he is of Polish descent, so his team didn't make the World Cup this year. But Chicago, here's a little tidbit for you, has the largest population of Polish people in a city outside of Warsaw, capital of Poland. Think about that. The capital of Poland has a bunch of Polish people, and the next largest population and group of Polish people is in Chicago, not in Poland. The number two city in Poland has nothing on us. So to get a guy like Robert Lewandowski over here to Chicago would mean wonders to the squad. They're still pursuing him. Greg Berhalter said it himself while I interviewed them, that they're going to try to do all they can to get them here. And again, another international star playing in the MLS does a lot for the league. And you saw Messi Hey, don't tell me the MLS is bad when our star player hits you with a hat trick. That right there is no doubt about it and a surefire way to let you know that the MLS is here to stay. All right, we're going to continue the conversation on BetMGM tonight. On the other side, we're going to check some scoreboards, look at some live bets, and find out where you can make a little bit of money. It's Gabe Ramirez. We got more on the way for you here on BetMGM tonight on Westwood Sports, Westwood One Sports.
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1: We are back, and it is Gabe Ramirez hanging out with you right here on BetMGM Tonight. All the way till 10 o'clock, trying to win you some money before you go to sleep. I know how it could be. You lose some throughout the day betting on Ronaldo. Now you're trying to win it all back. Well, we have some opportunities to do just that. I've been really doing a deep dive on Colombia, Uzbekistan right here in this final match of the day in the World Cup. And I'm trying to, you know, the juice is there for Colombia, but I'm like, do I get a -1.5? It's paying even money right now on BetMGM. And I'm like, do I want to be in a situation where I'm watching this match, it's 1-0, and I'm waiting for the second goal, and then Uzbekistan ties it up, and now Colombia just needs to score one. It's just, it's a dirty place to be. And this is why I said I shouldn't have gambled today after my heartbreaking loss last night, but got about 13 minutes left before I go ahead and contemplate on that one. But before we get to that and before I actually lay the money down, let's take a look at the Major League Baseball scoreboard, everything that's going on there. Right now, of course, the Blue Jays and the Red Sox. This one in the bottom of the ninth, Red Sox getting their final opportunity. The Blue Jays just put Max Scherzer on the IL. And obviously, you know, we were talking about them yesterday as a team that could make the playoffs. They're still plus money. The hope is that they still can and that they have the talent to get there. But, you know, Max Scherzer, I'm sure puts a dark cloud over that for sure. White Sox and Yankees. Again, White Sox giving up double-digit runs to the Yanks out in the Bronx. Top of the eighth in that one. But again, it's in order for the White Sox to, and this is a knock on them in the present, they got to win on the road, something that they've struggled to do. We know how effective they can be at home, but you got to win on the road and against good teams. I mean, listen, that's if you want to be viewed as a formidable opponent in the playoffs. If you just want to have a feel-good season, then sure, win some at home, go 500 on the road, lose to the best teams in the league, and then, you know, psychologically set yourself up for the following season in the hopes that you, you know, obviously bolster the rotation. But in the present, sometimes you get reminded, you know, where your team is at and where it lacks in talent. The Giants up on the Braves 7-2. That one's about to be called final shortly. The Brewers up 3 runs on the Guardians. That one in the bottom of the eighth. Cubs still up on the Rockies 8-2. Again, we talked about the offensive explosion. Cubs still sitting 2 games above 500 in this one. But, you know, the pitching performance is what people are going to be talking about most. Javier Assad, we talked about the arms of the Cubs and their farm system and the ability to bring up other guys that have major league experience. And a guy like Javier Assad, whether it was pitching on Team Mexico or for Team Mexico, excuse me, or the quality innings that he's pitched for the Chicago Cubs, he's someone that is capable. Now, the strikeouts are the issue, right? He pitched 5 2/3, didn't walk anybody, ding, ding, ding, right? And he actually only struck out 1. So the swing and miss stuff is not necessarily there, but Javier Assad, where he's at in his career, he needs to be more of a pitcher. And changing eye levels and speeds and less than, obviously, because he's not going to get guys out the other way. But, you know, you saw it with Jordan Wicks earlier where you tried to give him the opportunity against someone that had opportunities and had been pitching and got innings with the Chicago Cubs, but that didn't necessarily work out. But the fact that you can lean on Javier Assad says a lot. And then in this one, of course, the bats come alive. PCA with another home run. Dansby Swanson, we mentioned it earlier, went yard in this one. Nico Horner got himself a hit. They got him into 2 hole today with Seiya going 2 for 2 in that 3 slot. Bush as your cleanup hitter is, I mean, Happer going 2 for 3. You know, everybody got a hit in the lineup except for Alex Bregman right now. And it's only about to kick off the top of the 7th. So, Cubs obviously, you know, listen, sometimes the doctor gives you some medicine to make you feel better. And sometimes the scheduling gods give you the Colorado Rockies. And granted, they lost the other day, but I mean, you know, it's what you're hoping for. You're hoping for a team that you can kind of you know, get right, figure out the swing, get some confidence in your rotation. And the Cubs are definitely right there. Orioles and Mariners kicking off right now. That's probably one you're going to be watching throughout the night to try to see where you want to lay some dollars in that one. But again, a lot of good bets still to be made out there tonight. If you're looking at some stuff, of course, Orioles, Mariners, as I mentioned, and then kicking off in just a few, I think I'm going to do it. I think I'm laying it. Columbia minus 1.5. It's better, right? It's like when you're thinking life's too short to bet the unders. That's what they say, right? So it's like, why not just go for the gusto? Why not really cheer for a team that you feel like really wants to make a statement? Columbia feels like they're in a position to win the World Cup. To be very clear, you're not just talking about a squad that wants to compete. They themselves feel like they can make a run at this thing. And the easiest way to do that is to get out of your group, create a gap in that goal differential from the very beginning. And again, I think it's like anything else. If you're the closing act of the first round, right, you've seen everyone else play. You want to put on a showing yourself. You know, you heard a lot of the guys, you heard Virgil saying it from the Netherlands. He's like, he was talking about the hydration breaks in the middle. And he's like, he casually let it slip out, but he's like, I've watched every single match of the World Cup leading up to my match. So, because I wanted to see how it was, you know, playing out. So these guys are paying attention. Everybody's locked in. Nobody's in their respective country, right? They're here in the United States, in Mexico, in Canada, and they are locked into what is happening. So why is that important? Because you're seeing guys like Haaland having multiple goals. You're seeing Mbappe scoring two goals. You see Messi with the hat trick. And if you're James or if you're Diaz, you want to be talked about in the same breath. You want your team to look as dominant as Germany did against Curaçao, as Switzerland did. You want your squad to look like a team that needs to be reckoned with, even though there's still two more games in the group stage. You feel like you want to be that opponent. So, you know what? Did I just talk myself into it? Isn't that what we always do when we pull out our gambling apps? We talk ourselves in to the vision that we have, but does it actually come true? Well, I guess we'll find out. 7 minutes away, Colombia kicks off against Uzbekistan. During the commercial break, I'm definitely going to be laying money on some -1.5. You fade or follow and act responsibly, but still stick around because on the other side, we're going to bring our producer in, Brandon Combs, and play a little Hot or Cold. He cues me up with a line and a take, and then I let you know whether it's freezing cold or hot like a summer day in Summertime Shy. More bets on the way as the final hour of BetMGM Tonight continues. I am Gabe Ramirez. Do not go anywhere. I got you covered right here on BetMGM Tonight on Westwood One Sports.
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0: was something different. And the things that he put together, being the most feared hitter of all time, I mean, the amount of intentional walks that that dude has. You could take his intentional walks just from 2001 to 2004, and he's still the all-time leader in intentional walks. My favorite one that I always bring up is that Barry Bonds not in the Hall of Fame, which is a crime against humanity. But you got another guy who failed two tests and who was on the Balco report in Big Poppy, David Ortiz, also who belongs in the Hall of Fame, one of the greatest clutch hitters I've ever seen, belongs in the Hall of Fame. But if you took all 762 of Barry Bonds' career home runs and turned them into outs, not singles, not doubles, not triples, just turned them into outs, his career OPS is still 5 points higher than David Ortiz's. That you just, you can never, there is, I don't think, it's almost like Michael Jordan for me. Like there will never be a player, I don't think, that you're going to get me to believe that will ever come close to what Barry Bonds has done just because of how he played the game and what his numbers were and the consistency in which he did it with. To only swing, like, I'm not, like, a lot of guys back then didn't strike out a ton. I mean, there were, like, striking out over 100 times back then was like, you were looked at as you weren't a very good hitter, right? But just to swing and miss only 92 times, like, that, it's unworldly. And to me, Barry Bonds will forever be the greatest of all time. So whenever you talk about greatest of all time, it's Barry Bonds and then it's everybody else. So you could compete for second, but I don't think you can compete for number one.
1: I mean, that's a hot take, you know, right there. I'm not sure if you get consensus, you know, in thinking about that. I mean, you make, you know, good arguments. I think that's all there. I think when you're talking about, you know, body of work, I don't know if he was necessarily the defensive guru that you would, you know, want somebody to be when you're talking about greatest of all time.
0: I mean, he won
1: again.
0: He won 8 gold gloves.
1: Yeah. No. Again, I said you'd be, I'm sure you're not going to find consensus, right? You're talking about him being the greatest of all time. Right. Mm-hmm. I mean, I think he's definitely there. I think most people admire him and agree with him. Now the argument about whether or not he belongs in the Hall of Fame, I think there you can find consensus easily, yeah. Right? Where people feel like, you know, it is a crime to not have him there. But, you know, again, the beauty of the argument, right, is that you're comparing a career that is completed against someone that's still living it out in real time.
0: Right.
1: And so it's difficult to make the comparison and really say one is over the other. So, no, it's a hot take. Like I said, not a dumb one, but, you know, there are a bunch of names that you could throw out there for sure.
0: Yeah, 110%. And it you're right. I mean, it's eras. It's a guy whose career isn't completed. And that's why when I do hear people call Shohei Ohtani the GOAT, and our own Pat Boyle is one of those who already says Shohei Ohtani is the GOAT, I just don't know how you can make that argument when you haven't seen one. You haven't seen he. If he were to, I mean, he's already had two Tommy Johns. I mean, he's one more elbow injury away from never seeing him take the mound again. So,
1: right.
0: Like, I just don't know how you could put him in that conversation just yet. All right, let's move on to the next one. Let's go to the NFL. The Kansas City Chiefs are an 8-win football team this season. Hot or cold?
1: That's disrespectful. that's a freezing cold take that I would never get near. I mean, BetMGM got the Chiefs at 10.5 right now.
0: Yeah,
1: so under. 8 is wild.
0: Under. All day long.
1: I mean,
0: I was right on them again, last year.
1: Healthy.
0: I'm going to be right on them again.
1: Yeah. I mean, you know, that's wild. The 8-win team is like, you're not even like fading the bet. You're fading like Patrick Mahomes. You're fading Andy Reid. You're fading, you know, the Chiefs and what they've built over the last, you know, decade or so. I mean, I understand the argument, right? Last year, what did they have? 7 wins? Six wins? Something like that?
0: Something like that.
1: And, you know, he gets hurt and that's, they got the ESPN has them as the 5th hardest schedule in terms of opponents winning percentage, which we know how ridiculous that statement is. But listen, I think just like the Yankees and the Sox are dealing with it in the present, the White Sox

0: dealing with in the present. Like when you see that jersey on the other side, it does something to you mentally. And I think the Chiefs are still that, where they still feel like they could win any game that they're in. They don't feel like any team is superior to them. And whoever comes into Arrowhead or when the Chiefs get on the road, you're like, damn, Patrick Mahomes is the guy I got to go up against on Sunday. It's not an easy task. Mm. And so I think they'll win a couple games from that. They'll win a couple games from bad teams. And then I do think that they're going to want to, you know, have a bounce back year from last year. I can't imagine a situation where, I mean, I can see them getting to 10, double digits for sure. 11 is hard in the NFL, but you got 17 games. Are they going 10-7? I mean, the other part of it too is that, you know, when you're Patrick Mahomes and when you are the Chiefs, every team plays their best against you, right? Every D lineman wants to sack Patrick Mahomes. Every safety wants to blow up Travis Kelce. And so, and now, you know, they have an improved running game with Kenneth Walker III. And so everyone's going to want to make a statement in that one because it's going to be on Thursday Night Football. It's going to be your Sunday Night Football matchup. So again, the level of intensity is there, but so double digits, I think 11 might be crazy, but eight? Yeah. Eight is a wild number. People might need to get fired or retired if that happens.
1: Last year, I said the same thing. Going into the season, I was like, look, this Chiefs team is not built to make the playoffs. And it's not saying anything negative against Patrick Mahomes or Andy Reid. I think that they are both great. I think Patrick Mahomes is on his way to being in Tom Brady territory, right? If he's not already there for most people. But in the NFL, more than anything, right, this is a team game. Yes, Mahomes could be Superman. He could try to play Superman, but you're not going to always be able to just carry a team offensively. They didn't do anything to this offensive line. So that's what I'm fading. I'm fading this offensive line that can't protect anything, right? So, yes, they go out and get a running back. They go out and get the Super Bowl MVP at running back. But who's opening up holes for him? A porous offensive line that you did nothing to enhance this offseason when you already knew it was bad. And then they barely did anything on defense. They actually lost more on defense than what they gained this offseason. So I look at this Chiefs team and I look at what they were last year. And when he got hurt in week 15 against the Texans, they had already lost 3 out of 5 heading into that game. Like they were not good heading into that game. That this offense has been bad. This offense has regressed each of the last 3 seasons. So that's why I look at the Kansas City Chiefs and heading into this thing, man. Look, they're going to start out hot too, right? Because they get the Broncos week one, which I think the Broncos win that game, but then they play the Colts, Dolphins, and Raiders. So they're probably going to start out somewhere around 3-1. But man, that, playing against the Chargers, that defense is really damn good. They're going the Chargers kind of have Kansas City's number right now. Then you play the Super Bowl champion Seahawks, then you play the Broncos again, and yes, then you get the Jets and the Falcons and the Cardinals. But then after that, man, Bills, Rams, Bengals, Patriots, Niners, Chargers. Like that. That is a gauntlet. That is a lot of defenses. That is a lot of games. You are at Buffalo, at LA, and at Cincinnati in 3 consecutive weeks. 3 consecutive weeks on the road against really good teams and really good defenses and really tough places to play. I know how good Mahomes is. And if you told me right now to bet Mahomes is under, I would tell you no, because I will bet Mahomes is overs every single week. But to bet the team to win, I've got them as an 8-win team.
0: Yeah, I mean, it's we gotta clip that one and put that one later.
1: that's what everybody told me last year.
0: They could work at some where they can. Well, I think we all know why that happened though. It's because he got injured, right?
1: They had lost 3 out of 5 before he got injured, though. Like they weren't. They had only had 6 wins before he got injured. They won 1 game after he got injured.
0: All right. Would you like to bet me that instead of, you know, the people, it'd be me and you? It'd be a nice little friendly wager between you and I.
1: Hey, we could do something on it. We could do something on it. We'll talk for sure.
0: I'll get a Sox hat. You get a Cubs hat or something like that. You know, easy or a Bears hat. We're both Bears fans. It'll be a nice little Bears hat.
1: Yeah, absolutely. Maybe a Caleb jersey or something. We'll plan. Okay, I mean, they've got those nice.
0: You're up in the stakes.
1: Yeah, they've got those nice all white uniforms coming out. I mean, You know, we might need a Caleb one of those. So, all right.
0: I'll tweet Patrick Mahomes and make sure he's motivated to do that. All right. What you got next for me?
1: All right. Let's go to the NBA. Darren Peterson will be a bust in the NBA. Hot or cold?
0: Freezing cold take again. Darren Peterson is going to be all right, guys. I'm telling you right now, he is Gilbert Arenas. He is the guy who thinks that he walks in the gym and scores 28 effortlessly. Like, Darren Peterson does not worry about putting the ball in the bucket. And in the NBA, if you could do that at a high clip, you're going to find a job. I think where he really needs to improve his game, right? And I think he will in the NBA. Three-point shooting got to be better. He only shot 38% from the three-point line in college. But it really is facilitating. Right. One of the best things you could do in the NBA, and you see some of the best guards get to it, right? It's drawing defenders and being cognizant enough to know where the man is at when you're thinking about spacing. And if you can look, you don't even need to look to the corner because you know that individual is going to be there because of said defenders that you drew to yourself. You have to be unselfish and be able to give up the rock. I'm not saying that Darren Peterson is selfish. I'm saying that he averaged 1.6 assists a game at Kansas. Okay. So I'm not lying. The numbers are telling the truth right here. Right. So you have to be a more willing, passer on your team, especially in the NBA, because you're going to be around talented individuals. But if you could be Derek Peterson, if you can average even 17, if you can average 17 a game, you will have lived up to the hype that is a top four pick in the draft. Listen, the Bulls are still reeling over a number four pick named Patrick Williams. Damn, unnecessary shade at Patrick Williams. Just literally unnecessary. I did not have to do that. But if Patrick Williams was averaging 17 points a game, nobody would be tripping off of Patrick Williams. So I'm thinking about Darren Peterson and what his potential is, right? People are saying, not that he's going to go number one, but AJ DeBons is only minus 350 we talked about yesterday, or 370, minus 370. Why? Because there's guys like Cam Boozer and Darren Peterson that are scratching the surface, and people are understanding that these are talented individuals that are elite scorers, high basketball IQs, and coming out of college, when you're thinking about a window that begins in 2-3 years, right? Once you've had those moments in the league, Darren Peterson could certainly be that. As I mentioned, assist numbers low, but also the turnovers, 1-to-1 ratio. He's only 1.6 turnovers a game too. So he's good with the ball. You know that. Decision-making is good. You know he can hit the buckets. So to me, absolutely not. He's a bust candidate. Now, if you draft him number one, right, and the expectations that that you're a superstar, then I think that's where bust comes into play. But if he's going one, you know, Cam Boozer's going two, and you got Darren Peterson at three, or even two or three, because you're only going to be compared to Caleb Wilson, Darius Acuff, and at that point. So it's really going to be interesting to see what ends up happening outside of that, but absolutely not. No bust in sight.
1: So you think that he's Gilbert Arenas, and if he's picked at two, you don't think that that's a bust, being Gilbert Arenas? Like averaging 20 points a game for a career, 23 and what did, was it 23 and 5, what Gilbert Arenas average? Like,
0: I don't know, but definitely not.
1: A three-time All-Star I don't know. Like, if I'm picking a guy at number two, like, he's got to be a guy that is, you know, he's got to be a guy that's going to lead my team. And I don't know that a guy who is averaging 20 points like Gilbert Arenas did with, I think it was five assists. Like, I don't think that that's a guy that's going to lead your team to what you're like. I need you to be Jalen Brunson. I need you to be, you know, like, I need you to be. If I'm taking you at number two, I mean, I think I need you to be a superstar. Even if I'm taking you anywhere in the top five, you've got to be a superstar. In my opinion, in any draft, in any sport, you get taken in the top five, you've got to be a top five player from that draft class. And I don't know that he's got that. Yes, sure. You talk about, like, he didn't average a ton of turnovers, blah, blah, blah, but he also didn't average a ton of minutes. So he didn't have time to do some of these things because he was checking himself out of games. Like, when you're only playing 8, 9, 10 minutes a game, it's not hard to only turn the ball over once, right? Like, so I
0: get it. That That's the knock on him. That's the knock on him for sure. I mean, you know, obviously that's going to be that there, but he's going to be able, change that narrative in the first month of the season, right? When he's playing 40 minutes a game or 36 minutes a game and putting up 20 points still, no one's going to trip about what you're doing in college. Because now all the fans in that, I mean, what's the if that he play, that he plays well?
1: Or I said it's a big if that he plays that many minutes. Like, we've never seen it.
0: Oh,
1: you know what I mean? Like,
0: well, it just depends on what team he's on. If he's on a bad team, you know, if you're on the Utah Jazz and they're trying to win and they got a run and gun squad with Ace Bailey and you know, obviously Laurie, they're going to want to guard. I'm looking at the last 10 number two picks in the NBA. Dylan Harper, who didn't average 20 points a game, but going to at some point
1: was
0: in his career.
1: Was a dog in the Alex damn Saar, NBA Finals.
0: Right. Brandon Miller, Chet Holmgren, Jalen Green, James Wiseman, John Morant, Marvin Bagley III, Lonzo Ball, and Brandon Ingram. Like, if you end up being Brandon Ingram, there's nothing wrong with that, right? But on this list, you're like batting 500 if you get a guy that is not a superstar. There's zero superstars in that list. But there are guys that can contribute to winning. And I think that's what you're hoping for in the number two spot, not necessarily somebody that's going to take your franchise to the promised land. All right, we got more hot and cold takes on the other side. Don't go anywhere. We'll try to throw some gambling in there, too, so we can win you some money. And then we'll also give you an update on that Colombia versus Uzbekistan. Did James score that goal to win us some money? I'll let you know on the other side. Don't go anywhere. It's Gabe Ramirez right here on BetMGM tonight on Westwood One Sports.
2: Patrick Mahomes is the NFL's first $500 million man. The future Hall of Famer has a new deal with the Chiefs worth over $500 million. Coming off major knee surgery, will the three-time Super Bowl champ still have the Mahomes magic to live up to the contract? Westwood One Sports.
3: This is the story of the one. 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
1: And the runs keep piling up for the Colorado Rockies. Score is 8-5 now, bottom of the eighth. Cubs got a man on first, though, so looking to add some more insurance runs is what we're going to call it in the present. It's Gabe Ramirez.
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1: Hanging out with you here on BetMGM. BetMGM Tonight. Hey, Cubs are killing you. That is for sure. I think I even heard one of the producers say if they lose today, that in fact ends the season. But it begs the question, right? Are the Cubs, you know, beating up on bad teams or, you know, are they a good one? Right. That remains to be seen, but a lot of time left to right the ship. We're not even in July yet.
3: I can answer that for you.
1: Baseball's really not come through. No, I don't want your pessimism. Slittered all over this thing. No, I don't. I absolutely do not want that. But what I do want to do is continue with our hot and cold. All right. I know you got a couple more on the docket for me. Let's go ahead and toss to the next one that we got here. Before we get to some, actually, you know what? Let's get to the breaking news right now.
3: Yeah.
1: Trae Young declining his option with the Washington Wizards and becoming a free agent in the present right now. I think that there's a lot going on there when you're looking at Washington, right? You got Anthony Davis, AJ DeBonta, the supposed number one pick. People were saying that AJ DeBonta was, you know, quietly behind closed doors, letting him know that, you know, he wanted to have more space for his wings to spread. And maybe this might be a direct result of it, right? But I don't know. I don't know. If you're the Washington Wizards, you're still going to, I would still try to get Trae Young back. I remember when Trae Young, you know, was playing in Oklahoma and I'm talking to all my boys and they're like, Trae Young's trash. What are you talking about? He's not there. He's a poor man's. And I'm like, guys, you don't lead the country in scoring and assists for the first time ever and you're garbage, right? I think the situation just wasn't the best for him in Atlanta, right? Trae Young is the original ice cold, right? At the Garden. He is the Nick killer. And I just think that when they were trying their hardest to build a team around them, I don't necessarily know they did a good job of bringing another superstar, which is what he really needed. And then in this situation, like, where is Trae Young going to go? Like, think about the top teams in the league who need a distributing point guard. Everybody, I guess, for that matter. But can I interest you in the Chicago Bulls? A Trae Young to the Bulls? It allows Josh Giddey, who does want to be ball dominant, but he could slide over to the two and doesn't have to be the one. You still got Trae there. You got to spend money. Bulls got $58 million in salary cap. They need to change their fortunes somehow. You gotta have talent to attract talent, right? That's why they ended up getting Zach LaVine in the first place. You needed somebody over here to bring other players. And I think if you get a Trae Young, oh, damn. Who would you guys rather have, Trae Young or Ja Morant? I feel like both are available.
3: Ja Morant.
1: And if you're the Bulls, they're both. I know that. Why Ja Morant?
3: I just think that I think he would be more effective. Is why I think Ja Morant, because I just with the Bulls and the way they go, like I love Giddey. I kind of like Giddey running the point, to be honest with you. And having Ja Morant as a two, as opposed to Trae Young running the point, and having Giddey as your two, to me seems like a better start, especially with Matas as your three. Like, I love Matas Buzelis. I think the kid's going to be, he's going to be an all star. This kid is really, really good. Once he comes into his own, and once they get a team around him, I like him a lot. So, yeah, I would Monty, give me Will Ferrell from Semi Pro over both.
1: Oh man,
3: I just think that's your better 1-2-3 than Trae Young running the point with Giddey as your two and Matas as your three.
1: Yeah, I mean, again, you got to kick the tires on it, right? You got to figure out what's going on. You got to see what's available. And again, I think when you're Bryson Graham, the GM of the Chicago Bulls, you're definitely gonna make a phone call. Definitely gonna see what it could look like. You know, see what he's talking about. But again, Trae Young declines his option. Will become a free agent on Monday. And I assure you that, you know, there are going to be plenty of teams that are looking for a guy like Trae Young. Guys that can mask his defensive inabilities, right? Like, I mean, you got VJ Edgecombe in Philly. But a team like that, right? That has, like, imagine the San Antonio Spurs, right? If you move off of De'Aaron Fox, and let's say you move off from one other person, right? Addition by subtraction. You move off De'Aaron Fox, move off one other person. You got Trae Young now. Trae Young's a bucket, a real bucket, like a real bucket. Not Jalen Brunson bucket, because he's not as strong and physical to withstand contact. Well, he certainly gets his. Everybody sees it night in and night out while he's playing. Put him with a Wemby. How many lobs is Trae Young going to throw to him? You know what I'm saying? And then if you get a Dylan Harper on the outside, now you got a formidable three. So there's teams there that are going to be interested in the services of Trae Young. But I think it says more about the future of the Washington Wizards. Anthony Davis, AJ DeBonta. Anthony Davis is, at this point, he's still smart over the trade from the Lakers. The man has yet to get over it. He's still sobbing and sulking as a result of it. But I hope he snaps out of it this season and, you know, really makes his presence felt in Washington and allows the kid AJ DeBonta to grow underneath him. But I think it leaves a void. I think it would have been good to have him there. But unfortunately, not going to be the case. All right. We got some hot codes still rolling out there. What you still got for me out there, Brandon?
3: I'm going to throw one at you that's not on your, on the sheet here. Let's go Canada and Mexico money lines. Mexico's plus 105 tomorrow. Canada's minus 360. Is a better two-game parlay in the World Cup tomorrow than Switzerland money line and Czechia money line.
1: Okay. I'm going to tell you right now, Switzerland, they played well their first game. You're going to want to see that. Czech Republic playing South Africa. South Africa, they have a guy on there. He plays for the Chicago Fire and Mbowazi. They got shut out by Mexico in their first game. So I know they're going to be pressing a lot. I'm not sure if that'll open things up. Czech Republic just at minus 125 right now. So maybe you might want to take an over in that game and use that in the parlay instead of actually, you know, taking the Czech Republic in that one. Switzerland, I love it. Bosnia is going to be playing hard. They're going to want to bounce back as well. Bosnia and Herzegovina. But to me, it's Canada and Mexico. Canada, listen, they have this guy named Alfonso Davies. He plays for Bayern Munich. They have Joel Waterman, who is a defender for the Chicago Fire, who gets called up to the national team. And they're just dangerous. Now, Qatar, you know, obviously they're going to be the inferior squad. They're 10-1. To win that match, just so we're very clear in terms of the disparity there in talent. But Mexico and South Korea, that game right there, South Korea, they have Sun, who I think is phenomenal. He used to play for Tottenham. Now he plays for LAFC in MLS. I talk a lot about MLS because, you know, that's where I work. So I get to see the impact of these guys when they come to the stadium, right? And whether Lionel Messi, Chicago Fire, last three seasons, whatever Messi comes, we break records in terms of attendance. Okay. I hadn't seen anyone else like that, right? That drew a crowd of people from different countries and, you know, just soccer fans from abroad. When Sun came from LAFC, the amount of ticket requests I got from people, it was insane that they just wanted to be in the same building as him. And so he had a great showing his first match, didn't get any goals. I think he had a ton of shots, though. It was like eight shots. So if you want to look for, again, something to parlay or some, you know, bets to look for tomorrow that you want to make a little money on, Sun to score a goal. Mexico has a smaller team. South Korea, a bit bigger, Sun being one of them. I could see him wanting to bounce back and, again, put himself in the conversation of some of these greats that have scored goals at the World Cup. Mm-hmm. So I could see him scoring a goal, but I do like Mexico winning. And then Canada on the other side. I'd go as far as taking Canada minus 1.5. I go Canada minus 1.5, Mexico, Sun scoring a goal, and then, yeah, I would steer clear of the other ones because you're just not sure. So yeah, I would say Canada, Mexico, part of that together. But you know us, Brandon, we like long odds.
3: Yes.
1: The last thing we want is, you know, a parlay that lands on like minus 150. No, my friend. Okay.
3: All right.
1: I need long, long odds. I need Randy Moss from Tom Brady long odds in order for me to win some of these matches. Now, Mexico plus money is wild. I do want to be like, I want to live there for a second. Mexico plus money is wild. Again, that speaks to how good South Korea is. Remember, Mexico is a country when it comes to this World Cup.
3: Mm-hmm.
1: So they're playing their games in their backyard.
3: Yeah.
1: You see what I'm saying?
3: Yeah.
1: I saw this funny video yesterday. They were in the streets of Mexico watching the games and, you know, lucha libre, right? Wrestling, mm-hmm. like super big in Mexico. And, a fake luchador was in the middle of the streets. It was three of them. They were all, you know, fighting. And then all of a sudden, this South Korean woman came out of nowhere, like just wanting to get in the action and have fun, jumped on top of all three of them, like out of nowhere. And she was not part of the act. She just wanted to get in on the action. It was hilarious when you see the video of this lady jumping up for you. But again, everybody's going to be there full effect. South Korea certainly has their people there. But Mexico at home plus money, definitely something you're going to want to look at or at least go to a bar to watch because it's going to be fun. All right, we got one more break before we get up out of here. We will take a stroll around the scoreboard, let you know what's happening in MLB. We'll also take a look at this Colombia versus Uzbekistan match and see where things are there. And then some final thoughts before we get up out of here on hump day. Don't go anywhere. More BetMGM tonight on the other side. I'm Gabe Ramirez, and this is Westwood One Sports.
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0: I'm curious.
1: I just saw Kevin O'Connor mock it from The Ringer yesterday. And many
0: other
1: following
0: fifth mock of the process. Like, I mean, that's just what happens when you continuously do the exercise. You go with different scenarios. I don't know. To me, I think if they were to select Boozer over Peterson, it would say a lot to me about how the off-the-court stuff went with Darren Peterson. Because if it's just a basketball conversation between Peterson and Cameron Boozer, if it's just about basketball and who's the better
1: talent. I didn't bring anything up about him off the court. Made the case for
0: you,
1: though.
0: That's a part of the evaluation. Boozer. It's the draft. It's part of the evaluation. That's what the draft is. Everything is put under the microscope. If it's just about basketball, though, I think Peterson's clearly the better talent. Now, this is not me saying that I don't think Cameron Boozer can't be a fine NBA player. I don't look at him as a guy that can be the best player on a championship team. And if I'm taking you number two overall, there is a certain gravity you should have on the offensive end. What is Cameron Boozer's superpower?
1: His passing ability at 6'10". Like, Nikola Jokic might be the best player in the league because he has that ability. Not many people his size can pass the ball like Cam Boozer can. That's his ability.
0: That skill set alone, that skill alone, rather, is worth the number two pick?
1: I have questions about the jump shot. Leading college basketball in scoring, I think is a good combination.
0: He led college basketball in scoring, but I don't think any
1: schedule in the country.
0: That's fine. He did that, but I don't think any talent evaluator is evaluating him as a scorer at the next level. Like, that's not the trait that you look at Cameron Boozer and go, yeah, he's gonna be a great scorer at the next level. Like, I think there's major questions about that because of his inability to put the ball on the floor at 6'10". He didn't have some prolific back to the basket post game. He doesn't. Yeah. He was playing bully ball. Like, I don't see that working at the next level because I don't know if he's got the post game for one to be able to play that style of basketball. And then we know, and I'm not trying to like dunk on the kid. Like, I want to continue to say, like, I think he's going to be a really good player. I don't think he's a number one, though, and I'm not drafting that at number two. That kind of got very numbery and numerical for a second, but you pick up what I'm putting down with that.
1: Yeah, the Jazz, they might be the most fascinating team in the league when you, going into the draft, when you put that piece together along with difficulty extending folks, Walker Kessler turning down a $140 million deal, even though he hasn't made an all-star game. Keontae George, apparently, it's doubtful that Utah and him will reach a rookie extension. So a lot of questions, fair to say, about the Utah Jazz, sure, which is why we're asking the question. If it's Utah with the pick at number two, who do you select between Darren Peterson from Kansas, Cameron Boozer from Duke? 310-840-4910 if you want in. We heard from multiple members of the 2024 NFL QB draft class, all of whom have quite a bit at stake coming up this NFL season. You'll hear from them and we'll react next on Westwood One Sports Night. 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

0: in the heart of their order, so stress is starting to build.
1: Orioles stress. Fans, you should relish tonight. This is probably, you know, one of their 65 wins that they'll get on the year. This is awesome.
0: That's not nice. You know, shout out, though, while we're talking about our teams. I was going to say, I wish it was the Dodgers they were playing. The Orioles play the Dodgers on Friday night while we're on the air. Excited for that. But I just forget whether or not you're a Dodgers or a Nationals fan. The Nationals have been a really fun story.
1: Do we have to go through this every week? I am a Los Washington Dodgers fan. I root for both. It's like Bloods and Crips all in one. We're uniting it. It's that emoji that you see. Not that emoji. That meme that you see. With the Bloods and the Crips tying the flags together and going for peace. I'm a Los Washington Dodgers fan. The Nationals currently holding down the third and final wild card spot in the National League. You have struggled the way that Washington has over the past seven seasons.
0: They're 3 over .500. That's worth celebrating. Don't do the wild card.
1: No, because this is what it's about. This is what it's about. If they are in this position or within two or three games of the wild card at the deadline, I think it drastically impacts what they choose to do. Instead of, you know, standing pat, maybe they get a little aggressive and get somebody for their bullpen. That's the weakest issue right now, the biggest issue right now for them. They have no bullpen.
0: Zach Littell did not look the part. Tonight they lost to the Kansas City Royals, but still, 3 games over .500. That's a really neat story. Also a neat story, Kenyon Cano getting the Orioles out of that inning.
1: Woo!
0: Fired up. Make sure if you haven't already, you're subscribed to the podcast, Westwood One Sports Night, on YouTube and on Apple Podcasts and Spotify, however and wherever you listen or watch. Greatly appreciate that. Linnell, it is time.
1: Oh.
0: What do you have?
1: America, after an offseason filled with blockbuster moves, the Los Angeles Rams seem to be the belle of the ball in the NFC.
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1: 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The future Hall of Famer has a new deal with the Chiefs worth over $500 million. Coming off major knee surgery, will the three-time Super Bowl champ still have the Mahomes magic to live up to the contract? Westwood One Sports.
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0: Linnell, dealer's choice. 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
1: I have two weird but trues. So in lieu of that, let's get weird while simultaneously getting factual. The second weird but true is something that's honestly kind of sad, and we'll get to that in a second. But there is a self-driving robot toilet that drives to your bed, washes and dries you, then returns to its dock to clean itself. It's officially been unveiled in China. Reports suggest it could cost around $4,000 per unit, depending on the model. The AI-powered toilet, initially designed to help elderly and disabled users live more independently. But all I'm thinking about is how much better, if I'm in China watching Scott Hansen in Red Zone and I don't have to go to the bathroom comes to me, Josh Graham. Hot damn it. It's a football lover's dream, this AI-powered toilet.
0: We're doing the show. During the show, you can go to the bathroom.
1: Hold
0: don't
1: on
0: even
1: for
0: have
1: a second.
0: To leave.
1: It could be awesome. It could be awesome. Oh, that probably wouldn't be great. Because I happen to be team noisy when it comes to my flatulence.
0: Have you been inside a Waymo in the district yet?
1: Did you just say, wait a minute? Like Waymo? What's a Waymo?
0: The self-driving cars.
1: Oh, I would never get in a self-driving car. Are you kidding me?
0: But self-operating toilet.
1: Not familiar. Well, not familiar with the self-operating car Waymo. I don't know ball on when it comes to Waymo. I don't.
0: Yeah, it's a car.
1: I would never trust.
0: Available
1: car.
0: In a lot of the big cities. It's huge in Los Angeles. I'm sure Mike sees them all over the place.
1: How many Waymo acts? I don't want to get like sad and doom and gloom, but like in L.A. with how bad their drivers are, I think it's terrible that we got them here in D.C. The regular D.C. people can't drive worth a darn. Imagine you throw AI cars out there that are self-driven. You're just asking for an accident.
0: What I've been told is they're pretty safe.
1: Oh, of course.
0: But one thing that's kind of annoying is when the Waymo has to take a left turn because they don't take the same chances you would over on a left turn. So you might be stuck at a light or stuck at a left turn for a little while.
1: I can imagine
0: what
1: that.
0: I've been told. What is your second weird but true story?
1: We may have to rename the segment for the second story. Weird, true, and sad. It pains me to bring the general public this news. I don't know how many people are already aware of what's happening here in this situation or what's about to happen. Jelly Roll, according to TMZ, filed for divorce from his wife, Bunny, after 10 years of marriage. And I'm looking at Jelly Roll previously, and I'm thinking of what Jelly Roll looks like now. Women got it tough out there, man. I will say this. But men have it tough as well, too. Men and women out there, I'm the bachelor of this program, so dating advice for me, usually is not, it's not strong. I've had some mishaps with women on the show, as you all know. If you run the risk, like throwing over the middle of the field late as a quarterback, if you run the risk of dating somebody that's fat, you better bet your ass the moment they get skinny, you're on the hot seat. 110%. You immediately go to the hot seat once you become skinny. I can speak to it. I'm telling you. Once, this was the winter of 2021. Put on a few extra pounds. Knew that, I was getting ready to come back home from college and I wanted to be in the new dating pool and be able to see all the people from high school that I hadn't seen. So I decided I was going to get my ass in the gym. And the person that I was talking to, when you're a little bigger, you attract a little bigger people. And I was getting smaller and she wasn't. And I immediately took my talents to another team.
0: Is it a lack of respect thing? Like, hey, if I'm able to do this and you aren't? then no, you kind of lose respect.
1: No, it's just the dating. Let's just call a spade a spade. When you are a heavy set person, and that's just a reality, you don't have as wide of a dating pool as someone that's in shape would have. You know what I'm saying? So when you're when the pounds drop and the options open, you see what I'm saying?
0: The Tiger Woods defense. You, like, hey,
1: you pick Tiger up what I'm putting down here.
0: Had all these options because he's Tiger, and thus
1: you know
0: it's
1: what I'm saying?
0: It, the people essentially Jelly the defense be ashamed of Tiger. Of himself, essentially, the defense of Tiger was some version of you don't know what it's like to be to have as many options knocking on your door as Tiger Woods had.
1: It's tempting. So, I understood where Tiger was coming from, but Jelly Roll ought to be ashamed of himself. That woman stood
0: Why
1: by
0: are
1: his
0: you presenting-
1: big ass.
0: Why are you, like, presenting Jelly Roll? Like, this is like a national American tragedy that everyone is going to be so bummed and lose faith in
1: because
0: the world
1: I think it's
0: in
1: tough.
0: America because Jelly Roll is getting divorced.
1: This woman stood by him through thick and thin, literally. Like, drugs, alcohol abuse.
0: Certainly on thick.
1: Literally. So, I just think for him to drop a little bit of weight, get off the GLP-1, and get off the bunny train too, it's a character flaw, if you ask me, man. I'm no longer a Jelly Roll stan. I think it's a bad look.
0: Were you a Jelly Roll stan before this?
1: I wouldn't say a stan, but him and Jamal
0: Who's
1: Roberts,
0: a Jelly Roll stan? Who's saying, you know what? I ride or die with Jelly Roll. I don't know this person.
1: He's an American. Hold on. Now you're not. I know we're trying to like low key dunk on Jelly Roll. You've gone too far. He is an American hero, Josh. Why would you not want to stand for Jelly Roll? Yes, he's an American hero. He
0: American
1: is
0: hero.
1: What America is about, man. The land of opportunity, second chances, not letting one particular moment define you. You know what I'm saying? Being able to overcome your addictions and overcome your demons that are in the closet. Jelly Roll's a warrior. He's also a fat shamer. I'm joking. But I don't know. It's tough, man.
0: Let's get to handing out some winners because it's time for Graham's Gambling.
2: Sitting back, count money all day, you know.
3: It's time for Graham's Gambling. Let's make some money.
0: Buckle up, Linnell, because I got three U.S. Open bets. It's about to start in a few hours. Get it locked in. Get it ready to go. My pick to win the U.S. Open.
1: Hold on. Let me write this down.
0: 19-1 odds. The X-Man, Xander Schauffele.
1: I love that name.
0: Xander Schauffele. Xander Schauffele is the pick. I think he should be just as much of a favorite as Scottie Scheffler is this week. I think.
1: I didn't think the conditions impacted.
0: I'll say this.
4: Okay.
0: The U.S. Open is generally pretty tough.
4: Mm-hmm.
0: He has participated in 9 U.S. Opens, and he's never finished worse than 14th.
1: Guy that routinely makes the cut. Okay. I can dig it.
0: That's crazy. Finishing near the top of the leaderboard. And his second U.S. Open was the last time they played here at Shinnecock Hills. He finished 7th. So, okay. He knows the course. He's played the course well.
5: Westwood 1 presents today
0: odds.
5: In women's sports.
0: I
5: the Indiana Fever
0: the
5: are finding their groove.
0: As my pick
5: the club
0: to
5: is
0: win the U.S.
5: Open.
0: Four-game
5: win streak with the latest victory over the
0: finish.
5: Toronto Tempo, 113-91.
0: This is essentially a links golf course. Ty Hatton got to go with somebody from the European side of things.
1: Ty
5: Hatton sparked Indiana's 16-point barrage in the second half.
0: Nearly won the U.S. Open.
6: We came out in the
0: year.
6: Second half, and we played great defense.
0: Some
6: we
0: good golf. He actually had a top 10 finish
6: the ball a little
0: in
6: bit more, and you
0: US
6: saw the ball
0: Open
6: was popping. Everyone was kind of getting
0: well,
6: their hands on it. And so
0: Hatton,
6: I'm just proud of us, and we finally put the pedal to the metal a little bit. And
0: we're
6: I think
0: going
6: we all
0: with
6: felt
0: him.
6: That as a whole.
0: And then I
5: After
0: just can't quit this guy
5: first
0: in majors.
5: 10 games of the season,
0: Corey
5: the Fever now boasts a 9-5 record. They're back in action tonight when they host the Atlanta Dream. With today in women's sports, I'm Annie Lawrence on Westwood One.
0: He's Canadian. And I always get mad that it appears on the screen in the final rounds of tournaments all the time.
7: I checked Allstate
0: first and
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0: You just look at
7: really
0: the scoreboard
7: smart.
0: Or the leaderboard.
7: Unfortunately, I
0: How?
7: Didn't
0: Why?
7: Check if
0: How?
7: I got the pizza box on
0: Why
7: top
0: Corey
7: of my
0: Connors?
7: Car before driving
0: And
7: home.
0: I got plus 400 odds for him to finish top 20.
5: Oh, and a semi. This is a guy that gets,
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0: 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So plus 400 before we count it all. This is courtesy of our friends at DraftKings. And
5: he is, Mr. let me get those odds Capital real quick. One bank
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0: Finish for Ty Hatton.
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1: for details. I know and some top 10 finishers.
0: Mm-hmm. And a top 20.
1: Do you expect, strictly based off of the conditions that we know are going to be, you know, extremely difficult to deal with,
0: mm-hmm.
1: how likely do you think it is that somebody with super long odds ultimately is frisky and playing on the final day for the lead?
0: It's greater because J.J. Spahn, don't even think, was ranked top 25 in the world golf ranking when he won the U.S. Open last year. So it does open the door. We saw how difficult the PGA Championship was playing last month. And I was critical of it. And if it wasn't for an insane final round by Aaron Rye to get to 9-under par, you were talking about the champ being somewhere around 5-under, which, again, some people like it. That's not my cup of tea. And when you look at that leaderboard, it's a guy like Aaron Rye. It's someone like Alex Smalley. It's Matty Schmid. Guys who have never won a tournament before or come close that finished top five in the tournament. So I do think it opens the door for longer shots to potentially do so. I don't understand why Scottie Scheffler is such an overwhelming favorite. Hasn't won his last 13 tournaments. The U.S. Open, he has a chance to complete the career slam. The reason why he hasn't, this is the tournament that he's played the poorest in. He had four of his five worst major outings at the U.S. Open. So I don't think this is Scottie's week, even though he has the opportunity to make history before his 30th birthday, which is next Tuesday, oddly enough.
1: Damn, he's only 30?
0: 29.
1: Damn, that actually, like, wow. I know he was that young. I didn't know he was that young. Yes. Is he the most decorated golfer at his age for right now?
0: At his age, for sure. It does remind you just how crazy some of the things Tiger did was.
1: Right.
0: Tiger won the career slam and he was 24. That's like, what?
1: Yeah, that's ridiculous.
0: Just impossible. So there you go. Jelly Roll and some winners. In some ways, Linnell and I are the perfect hosts to hit on the two biggest stories in sports this week. And we'll do just that next on Westwood One Sports Night.
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0: to North Carolina and to Oklahoma. That is your championship series matchup in the College World Series. Now, I don't know how much college baseball you consume, Linnell, but are you familiar with where the College World Series is held each year?
1: Is it in Norman?
0: It is not. It is not far from there, though. Omaha, Nebraska.
1: Omaha.
0: Every year. Gotta go to Omaha. Now, across the street from the stadium they play these games is a place called Rocco's. Mm-hmm. And at Rocco's, they've had this tradition for a while where you have the 8 schools up on a whiteboard. And when you buy a $5 Jell-O shot at Rocco's, they ask you, well, which team are you rooting for at the College World Series? Who are you representing? And next to each school, they have a count for how many Jell-O shots during the College World Series your school has accounted for.
1: That's damn cool. So, the only question I have with this, one, a $5 Jell-O shot's a tremendously priced Jell-O shot. I feel like $3.50 is like the real range in today's economy that people would be, you know, acceptable. How many? Who's in the leaderboard? Do we know? Is that?
0: I have it right here. I have the information for you.
1: Can I guess?
0: So, well, the 8 schools that are there,
1: mm-hmm.
0: You have North Carolina. You have, as mentioned, they're facing Oklahoma, West Virginia, Troy, Ole Miss, Georgia, Texas, and Alabama. Those are your 8 schools. There is a school that's running away with it. And this school, by the way, as of the last update 3 hours ago,
1: mm-hmm.
0: has more than 3 times the amount of the next closest school in Jell-O shots that have been purchased.
1: What do you think? You know the answer, huh?
0: Yeah, it's one that seems... You should know this one.
1: I probably spent a lot of time on this college's campus during my years in college. Am I barking up the correct tree?
0: Maybe.
1: Is it the Mountaineers of West Virginia University?
0: 27,194 Jell-O shots.
1: Hold on. Can you say that number again?
0: 27,194. Now, they got off to such a hot start on the first
1: day. That's $135,000, bro. At $5 a Jell-O shot? Holy cow.
0: The next closest is Ole Miss at $88.96.
1: Like,
0: so nobody.
1: Water.
0: More than 3 times the amount. So, West by God, Virginia, taking care of business. The record is LSU at $62,000, $64,000. Couple years ago.
1: That's a lot of ching-ching for old Rocco's, man. That's the first thing I thought when you said that was, they're raking it the hell in, aren't they? Holy cannoli.
0: Yeah. So there you go. West Virginia, not in the championship series, but they did handle their business well and represent their school well at the Rocco's Jell-O Shot Challenge in Omaha, Nebraska.
1: A 16 seed, too. That's something.
0: We carry, we are the home of the College World Series. Westwood One Sports, we carry it. Championship Series won't start until Saturday. There was a really sweet moment, though, out on the baseball diamond that kind of defies belief. So, Oklahoma's facing Georgia. Oklahoma beat Georgia today to advance to that championship series. And apparently, there were brothers on both sides of this game. The Branch family. Colby Branch plays for Georgia, And his team was trailing 11-3 in the bottom of the ninth. And he's a senior. This is his final at bat in college because you're down 11-3 and you're going to get eliminated bottom of the ninth. This is your last college at bat. His brother plays for Oklahoma and plays second base or shortstop. Colby hits the home run. And in his final college at bat, it pans to his parents in the stands. They're weeping. And as he rounds second base, Colby high-fives his brother, who gives him a high-five for hitting a home run against his team, his last collegiate at-bat.
1: It's what sports are about, man. That's the type of stuff that sounds like scripted, though. Even though clearly it's not. Like, that's surreal, man. That's something they'll be telling the grandkids about. Tell them the children.
0: Pretty cool.
1: Tell them the nieces, nephews.
0: Linnell Willingham.
1: That's my name.
0: Tonight was fun. The next time we do this together, it'll be after the NBA draft is complete. It's right there. It's right around the corner. Appreciate you. Follow him on X at Nell_BTP. I'm at Josh Graham Show. This has been Westwood One Sports Night. Drake Toll's on the way.
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0: in? Free agents ask that question, and Washington doesn't know now. They're not sure. Nothing is guaranteed. So you got a dilemma. Either you overpay Trae Young, coming off of his lost season, or you keep him. Either you overpay to keep him, or you let him walk, and you get nothing in return. And both of those paths complicate the whole cap structure for the next 3 years. They've already said, hey, we want Bub Currington to grow up under Trae Young. If you lose that guy, if you lose him in the building, then what else do you have? What's your backup plan? What else did you plan for? This could become disastrous for both Trae Young and for the Washington Wizards. Whoever told him to do this, you're a good manipulator. You got him. You got his ass. Yeah. He listened to you. Stupid decision. When we come back, the Brendan Sorsby conversation has evolved. The kid who bet on his own college football team and then started suing everybody. Well, he's unsuing people. In order to go play for your favorite NFL team, in order to go be a member of the Cleveland Browns or the Pittsburgh Steelers or the Arizona Cardinals, he is unsuing people. What does that mean? This is Westwood One Sports and the Westwood One Sports app. This is the Drake Toll Show.
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3: 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The Black Crows and Whiskey Myers, August 19th. George Thorogood, August 24th. And Ashley Cook, October 10th at Ace of Spades. 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
2: 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Addie Bates produces. Laura Jimenez runs the board. Let's take it out. 310-840-4910 to the hotline. You got Chance in Alabama. What's going on, boss?
3: Hey, how you doing this morning?
2: Great, man. Good to hear from you. What you got for me?
3: All righty. So I got a surgery take, but I'd rather do this other take, man. I think America pulled for the Knicks, if they didn't have a rooting interest, because it's a darn good sports story. I know I did. I actually like Wemby. I haven't watched the NBA in a while. After KD joined the Warriors, put a bad taste in my mouth. But Wemby brought me back because he's entertaining. But, man, I found myself rooting for the Knicks, and I hate all New York teams, except for the Bills. I'm a Bills fan, right? But so here's my point. Here's my take. People love a good story, and I think the next team that America can get behind, I'm going to go to the NFL, the next team people can get behind is the Buffalo Bills. They are knocking on the door. Josh Allen is the most popular player in the league, and I'm not just saying this because I'm a Bills fan, right?
2: Yeah.
3: They are due. And they've come so close here the past few seasons, and I just think people love the fan base, man. And and the second team I would say is the Lions. I think those are two really good teams that all of America could root for with no rooting interest, of course. What do you think?
2: I like that take, Chance. Thanks for your call from out of Alabama. Sure. Thanks for listening too. And here's what I like about this. Reminds me a little bit of the Cubs and the Guardians when they played in the World Series. Actually, is the kind of if you're America, who do you root for out of the Lions and the Bills? But the fact the Bills have been for the last nearly decade relevant, and Josh Allen's been a big piece of that, and moving on from McDermott was a decision that I think was tumultuous to a lot of the country. But now with them wanting to win, I do believe that America would root for the Bills if they were to win the Super Bowl, and they're easy to root for because they were so bad for so long and have gotten to, in the last 50 years, the Super Bowl on multiple occasions and just not been able to get over the hump. Now, for the Lions, it's that same thing. It's as if the Browns got good tomorrow. And, you know, if the Lions were to play the Browns in a Super Bowl, how crazy a world that would be. Or the Bills were to play the Lions in a Super Bowl, the Jets were to get there, right? There are these teams that you would root for because they've been so bad for so long. The only issue with the Bills is that they become more relevant. It would be a bigger surprise to the Lions, who have not been as relevant as long as the Bills have now, or a different scenario for the Browns or the Jets coming out of nowhere and winning at a high level. And that's kind of what the Knicks gave you after being dormant for years. They spend 2 or 3 years in the spotlight, in the limelight, and now they're winning an NBA title. It happened quickly, and they were easy to root for because of Jalen Brunson. And I think the Seahawks were an easy story to root for this year in the NFL because of Sam Darnold. Who thought that he would win the Super Bowl? He did. He's the Super Bowl-winning quarterback, Sam Darnold. So it's a good take from Chance out of Alabama. The Bills and the Lions on your radar to be America's next football team. It is the Drake Toll Show. As we wrap this thing up, this weekend, TNT, True TV, the CW, Friday and Saturday with the Party Animals and Texas Tailgaters over in Nashville, Tennessee. I'm boarding my flight. I showed up at the airport yesterday, and they said, sorry, sir, the airport's closed. I said, my flight's at 10:15. It's 8:40. I said, sorry, sir, the airport's closed. Wouldn't let me on the plane. So today, I'm taking my happy ass to Nashville, Tennessee. I will be singing and dancing and having all the beer that they have. Thank you. At the Tin Roof in the Category 10. Yeah, yeehaw. And then a couple banana ball games on national TV this weekend. And on top of that, the Savannah Bananas and Indianapolis Clowns tomorrow night at 7 Eastern time. Cameron Stewart, frequent guest of the show, will be on your television calling the game on ESPN prime time between the Bananas and the Clowns. And, man, I keep kind of going back to it. We opened the show with this. Ronaldo is old. Brendan Sorsby is not a guy I want to take in the supplemental draft. I don't want all the baggage of all the betting and all the $90,000 and $9,000. I don't want any of that. Sorsby as a supplemental draft pick is probably worth a third-round pick for a team that needs a quarterback and wants a quarterback quickly. Because maybe he was a fourth-rounder. Maybe he bottomed out at Texas Tech next year. They had to start Will Hammond instead. Happened at Ole Miss. Austin Simmons was there, proverbial Brendan Sorsby, and then Trinidad Chambliss came in and stole that job. It could have happened to Sorsby. So how much do you want to bet? How much, pun intended, how much do you want to bet on the career of Brendan Sorsby if you're an NFL team? I don't trust it that much. And then on the Ronaldo topic, 10 games. 10 games in these big-time international competitions between the World Cup and the Euros. 10 in a row, scoreless. In this 10-match scoreless drought, he's attempted 33 shots in that period. Only 11 have been on target, and none have gone in. Ronaldo was bad yesterday in a 1-1 draw between Portugal and the DR Congo to open up the 2026 World Cup. And criticism raining down on Cristiano Ronaldo. We just watched Lionel Messi. A hat trick. Just watched him at the top of the sport. Ronaldo is officially old. It is Thursday. It's time for Are You Smarter Than Drake Toll? It is Addie Mates asking the questions, moderating. Laura Jimenez will be our fierce competitor. Let's rock it. Let's roll it.
1: Ooh, Drake Toll, are you ready?
2: I like this. Yeah, I'm excited.
1: All right, Laura Jimenez, are you ready?
4: No.
1: All righty, well, what's our first category?
5: Science.
1: Ooh. What is the name of a small object orbiting the sun made of ice, dust, and frozen gas?
4: Meteor. A star. A planet. Earth. One of those.
2: Nebula.
1: That's awful. That was the worst answer yet. It's a comet, guys.
4: Ew.
1: A comet.
2: Oh, dang it.
1: What's the next category?
5: History.
1: Persephone became trapped in the underworld after eating what?
4: Poison apple. Berries. Apple.
1: Oh, these are close. It's pomegranate seeds, guys. Pomegranate seeds.
4: I haven't
1: nil,
4: watched
1: nil, nil, nil, nil.
2: I was going to get Cirrus, by the way, for that sun question. It's the asteroid that's almost a planet.
1: Yeah, but asteroids aren't made of... Okay. Anyways, what's the next category?
5: Movies!
1: What band do the two main characters bond over in 500 Days of Summer?
4: Wait, what? Say that again?
1: What band, so what musical band, do the two main characters bond over in the elevator in the movie 500 Days of Summer? Laura?
4: The Strokes?
2: I don't know. The Beach Boys.
1: I love the Smiths.
4: The Smiths!
1: I said I love the Smiths.
4: My bad.
1: Whoo! Alrighty. What's the next category, guys?
5: Music.
1: Before Phil Collins, who was the lead singer of Genesis?
4: I have no idea. Fight Club.
2: Sting.
1: Oh my
2: Michael
1: god.
2: McDonald.
1: Peter Gabriel.
4: Who was that?
1: Sledgehammer. Shock the monkey.
2: That's
1: Red
2: how.
1: Rain
2: it was
1: coming.
2: Going all right.
6: You are merely pirate hooker.
2: That's how.
1: That's how I feel right now. I don't know if you're going to get this last one, guys. Or we might end with 0-0. What's the last category?
5: Random.
1: What was banned in Indonesia for stimulating passion?
4: Can I say the word?
1: Wait, no, it's not a toy. It's not it's not an adult toy.
4: A Fight Club. Drake.
2: Oysters.
4: Oh.
1: Hula hoop.
4: Gummies.
2: Hula hoop?
1: Yeah.
2: All right, no one gets a point. No one wins. Everyone loses. The points do matter. Everyone's counting. Everyone's smarter than Drake Toll today. Addie Bates produces. Laura Jimenez runs the board. Colin Jones, Armin Williams, Ryan McGuire, and Bruce Gilbert, thank you very much for a job. It's a pleasure to be here. You Better You Bet with Nick Costas coming up. We've been with you from 6 a.m. to 9 a.m. We'll be with you here tomorrow. John Lund's going to join the show. Thank you, John Lund. Back by popular demand. This has been, and it always will be, the Drake Toll Show. And I was taking shots from the
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0: Good morning.
1: Good morning.
0: It's a good morning. It's it's our Friday.
1: It is.
0: Just a reminder. We will be off tomorrow in observance of the
1: That's the Thursday song. That's not Friday.
0: I like it. Late night last night for me, I was tending to a panting dog. Melissa was asleep, and usually the dogs come upstairs, go to bed, and they did, of course. But then I as I'm trying to fall asleep, I just kind of,
1: You're looking for pants for your dog?
0: Looking for pants. He wasn't wearing any. Naked puppy. Yeah, Gus was just sitting up on the bed, just and you know, that's not, it's happened before. It's not incredible. He gets little dog allergies. He gets itchy. So we put this, we got to put this mousse on him, and he takes a little doggy allergy pill, poor guy. But he was really itchy last night, just, you know, rolling around, scratching, and it was just, he'll pant. You know, dogs usually pant when they're hot or whatever, tired, but he was panting just because he was uncomfortable. So, stayed up with him for like an hour, just kind of, we have a little scratcher. So I'm scratching him, and it's annoying because every time I get the spot he wants scratched, he starts doing the kick thing with his paw. It's like, bro, calm down. And then, you know, getting him some water and stuff, and then finally got him to bed, and he was resting comfortably this morning. Now we got to give him a, when I get home, we'll give him a little allergy bath. We got the stuff that makes sense. This is French bulldogs, dude. Not that we didn't know. They're just, yeah, exactly. Great news today. Honestly, it's, I'm very happy to be in here. Not to be in here necessarily, but by the grace of God, sitting next to you today, the fact that you're here is, Jason, I'm going to say a miracle. I will lead with this. Let's see, 2, 4, 6. So what is that? Like, if you have six people and you take two away, what's that percentage? 30. Yeah, I don't know, but it's something percent. We almost had two job openings here yesterday.
1: Mm-hmm.
0: Dare I say, Jason, am I lying if I say we were inches away from having a morning and midday spot available on Sacktown?
1: Correct. I think that's factually correct.
0: We played in our media league yesterday, media golf league.
1: Yes.
0: Every Wednesday. It was
1: so many media out there.
0: Just tons of media.
1: Yeah.
0: And it was, interviews everywhere, a lot of journalism. And the foursome yesterday was you, myself, our boss Jim, and Matt George.
2: Me, Maddie.
1: That's right. That was your crew. Fun crew.
0: Really fun crew. Had a great time. And poor Matt. Like Matt is like, I was feeling for him so much because Matt is context.
1: You're feeling for him.
0: Oh, I got you. And I wasn't feeling him. So,
1: for him.
0: Yeah. Because Matt is a golfer. He is a newbie to golf, and he's taking lessons, and he's working hard.
1: Well, he took a lesson yesterday.
0: That's a rookie move, too. You don't take a lesson and then go out. That's, unless going out to play is part of the deal. That always messes me up, too. He took a lesson yesterday. And then comes out and so this is his first time playing with me and all of us together. And so you can see there's a golfer in there.
1: Oh, yeah, absolutely.
0: There's 100. Yeah. If he sticks with it, he's going to be a good golfer. But
3: there's a golfer in there. There's not much left.
0: That's a great point. Yes. He's long, lanky, and you can tell if he sticks with it and he practices, he'll be able to do this thing. No problem. But he's in that baby giraffe phase right now. And so we all tee off, and I think we all hit decent drives, good drives. Mm-hmm. And then, I just remember. Yeah. Dodge Chrysler Jeep Ram in Woodland. Go check out Hobbit today. And we were, I bombed my first drive. That's right. I just remember that. I got up there. I was like, feeling good today, boys. Little did I know. So Matt gets up and what, like maybe a ground ball to third base?
1: Yeah, the first one, yeah.
0: Yeah, I'm talking about the very first one, just kind of pull, you know, you have those nerves and all that. Right. It's like, all right. So, and I knew exactly how he was feeling.
1: Maybe a couple of grounders to third to start.
0: Yeah, it was, he was on the struggle bus out of the gate. And I think that was just nerves combined with the lesson. And then it compounds because you're playing with you. He's playing with his big boss and, you know, two guys.
3: And his idols.
0: Huh?
3: And his idols.
0: And his idols, exactly. And, you know, he's the young kid on the block. And, you know, he's probably getting it. I mean, I know I would be apoplectic. I would be getting in my head. And he did a lot better than I would in that situation. But, you know, he's trying to figure out. And then, you know, you see him start to come around a bit. And really good short game. And. I was impressed by that, and he's long off the tee when he gets a hold of it. But then there was a point late in the round, and so Matt and Jason are walking. They're walking, and at least you have a little golf cart. Like, Matt was just carrying his clubs.
1: That was impressive.
0: My goodness. And it's a par five. It's my second shot, and I'm hitting an iron.
1: I think there was something bizarre even before that.
0: Oh, there was. So, yeah, you're absolutely right. It was so bizarre because I think I hit your ball.
1: Yeah, so my tee shot on that particular hole, I immediately lost it. Yeah. I didn't see it, and everyone's like, it kind of went to the right.
0: Yeah.
1: It's okay, so but it's off the to the,
0: yeah.
1: You're going to be in the dirt, and we're looking forever.
0: Yeah.
1: Too long, but it's like it didn't seem like it. Well, you guys said it wasn't lost. Matt's like, it's kind of in this area. And then all of a sudden, Matt's a good amount of yards ahead and in the center of the fairway. And he's like, what are you playing? I'm like, well, it doesn't matter. I don't know why you're asking. I'm not in the middle of the fairway.
0: Yeah.
1: And it was my ball.
0: Yeah.
1: Which didn't make a lot of sense.
0: So your ball ended up, must have hit something and ended up around where my ball.
1: Yeah,
0: or I thought my ball was
1: right.
0: So, which was bad for me because I was like, "Oh crap! I thought I hit it better."
3: You had his ball, and you had his ball.
0: Yeah, we were.
3: That's happened before, hasn't it?
0: Many times, but that's what we call a Friday night, Chris. So
3: I guess like in the '60s, right?
1: Yeah.
0: So
1: I dabbled in college.
3: Late '60s.
1: Yeah, 68 maybe.
3: Maybe 70.
0: Yeah. I hit his ball. Into the middle of, because I was in jail, or I thought I was behind a tree. And then, so we just didn't, it was like, I don't even know what to do here. So we figured it out and whatever. And sorry again about that.
1: No worries.
0: So you hit, and then I hit. And so Jason and Matt are to, you know, the green is down the middle. I'm lined up to hit my ball. Jason and Matt, let me think. If the green is 12 o'clock on a clock face.
1: I know where we were.
0: You were what, 2, 3 p.m.? Somewhere in there, 2:30?
1: 2:30, yeah. Probably between 2 and 3. So pretty safely to the right.
0: And by the way.
1: Not terribly far away, but I mean, we're way to your right.
0: Yeah, 10 yards, 20 yards. Yeah. You're not that far away from me. And to be very specific then, you were at 2:29 and Matt was at 2:31.
1: Yeah.
0: You were right next to each other, almost to the point where you could, like, you were standing up waiting for me to take my shot, looking at me, and your arms could have been touching.
1: Like, easily.
0: You were very close. Yeah. So I take a full swing. I don't even remember ever doing anything like this. I'm sure I have. But instead of the ball going to the green, the ball goes immediately to 2:30 at full speed.
1: At head level.
0: Perfectly at head level and splits between Jason and Matt's heads. You would have to see it to believe it. And all I remember is dropping the club. Like, I thought I killed one of you. And then I don't know how that happened.
1: My vantage point, when you hit it, it was, I mean, there's no time to react, but it looked like it was coming directly from my eyes.
0: Remember when you hit him with the basketball, Chris? Yeah, this would have been.
2: It was great.
0: This would have been probably worse.
1: That's why they call me Whiskers, quick like a cat.
0: Wow. It was.
1: Matt said he heard it.
0: Yeah, Matt said he heard the.
1: I just saw it coming right from my. I swear it was coming from my eyeballs.
0: This wasn't like, oh, you know, like you see on TV, like, oh, the guy hit the shot and it's way in the air, it's coming.
1: Yeah,
0: down.
1: We didn't have a lot of time to react. Like, if it's no like, oh, time. That's coming at us. No, it was like, it was here.
0: I think it's almost better you guys had no time to react because, God forbid, like, you move into it or, yeah. You know, whatever. I mean, 6 inches to the left, 6 inches to the right.
1: Stand up, sit down.
0: Fight, fight, fight. Somebody's got, and then it's not out of the realm of possibility that it hits off one of you into the other.
1: Yeah, we were thinking there was a decent chance of a carom, a pinball, a double Sactown Sports staff hit.
0: Staff hit. Just.
1: But then the jokes and stuff. Like, yes. After that, it was like.
0: It was fun.
1: Yeah.
0: I
1: think Dave tried to do it. Actually, if you tried to do it, you couldn't
0: I couldn't. You could give me 10,000 tries, and I would not be able to do that. Because it wasn't like I would. It would be one thing if I was aiming.
1: Right.
0: I was aiming way left of what. I don't. Yeah. I
1: just right off the toe.
0: I was in this weird, roughy grass. Like,
1: and the bumpy. Sprinklers yeah. were going. It was weird.
0: I hit something before I hit the ball. And then my iron kind of flayed out, and it was a one in a million thing. I didn't let on much there, but like I honestly that I was shaken. I was really shaken because
1: you were shaken.
0: I kept getting visuals like just hitting one smack in the forehead. You guys, you know, God forbid you're not hurt, but then at the very least, you're coming in today with like a giant bump on your head.
1: And could we at least knocked in the fairway?
0: Right? Oh my God.
1: We didn't help you at all.
0: No, you didn't.
1: Yeah.
0: What if it had bounced off of Matt's forehead and gone perfectly in the fairway? Like,
1: I think if it did that, you would, Chris would love it.
0: Yeah, Chris would love it.
1: And
2: it was great.
1: What if it hit me in the head?
3: Oh, I wouldn't like that at all.
1: Oh, really?
0: Wow.
1: Oh,
0: wow.
1: I think you would have still played that too.
3: Me and Dave today.
0: Wow.
1: You were shaking. At least that was that hole eight? Seven?
0: Yes.
1: Eight?
0: No, I think it was.
3: Actually, nine? If you did get hit in the head, Dave would probably call out. So
0: I would be in a like psych ward. I would be inconsolable.
3: So it'd probably be Westwood in one sport. So I'd have a 4-day weekend.
0: Great nice. Point. Right
1: I
0: there.
1: Should have taken one for the team because I could have been off too.
0: You could have just faked it. Hey, 5-day weekend or 4-day weekend.
1: Yeah. That's Jim cool. would have understood.
3: Jim yeah, was, you wouldn't was, even have to worry about someone thinking you're lying.
1: Yeah, he was there for it.
0: Jim was on one last night because we...
1: Oh, yeah, you guys were cart buddies again.
0: Yeah, that's
4: yeah, shout out to the proletariat.
0: Seems to be the thing because we're always paired up with... It's not for any other reason than both of us are cart people and then we're always playing with two walkers.
1: Or one at least.
0: But yesterday it came to light that and no shock here, him being a Seattle guy, but he's a huge Pearl Jam fan.
1: Yes.
0: So yes
2: gross.
0: He brought Pearl Jam's gross?
3: No.
0: Oh.
1: Seattle.
0: Oh, okay. All right.
3: Got a lot of friends up there today. Yeah.
0: So

0: Wow.
1: Oh,
0: wow.
2: I think you would have still played what that, too.
3: Me and Dave today.
0: Wow.
2: You were shaking. At least that was... Was that hole eight? Seven,
0: yes,
2: eight?
0: No, I think it was...
3: Actually, if you did get hit in the head, Dave would probably call out, so I'd probably... We'd probably...
0: I would be in a, like, psych ward. I would be inconsolable.
3: So it'd probably be Westwood and One Sport, so I'd have a four-day weekend.
0: Great nice. Point right
2: I
0: there.
2: Should have taken one for the team, because I could have been off, too.
0: You could have just... Yeah, you could have just faked it. Hey, five-day weekend, or four-day weekend.
2: Yeah. That's Jim would have understood.
3: Jim yeah, was, you wouldn't was, even have to worry about someone thinking you're lying.
2: Yeah, he was there for it.
0: Jim was on one last night because we...
2: Oh, yeah, you guys were cart buddies again.
0: Yeah,
4: that's yeah, shout out to the proletariat.
0: Seems to be the thing because we're always paired up with... It's not for any other reason than both of us are cart people, and then we're always playing with two walkers.
2: Or one at least.
0: But yesterday, it came to light that... And no shock here... Him being a Seattle guy, but he's a huge Pearl Jam fan.
2: Yes.
0: So, yes. Mm,
4: gross.
0: He brought Pearl Jam's gross?
3: No.
0: Oh.
2: Seattle.
0: Oh, okay. Okay. All right. I
3: got a lot of friends up there today. Yeah.
0: So, you got a lot of friends in Seattle today?
3: We're going to the game tomorrow.
0: Okay.
2: Mariners?
0: By the way, oh my God, speaking of that, again, I got to be careful here, but we've talked all week about all these other countries coming over here and discovering America and having a great time. And we're embracing them. You know, the Scottish, we spent a lot of time on them yesterday. So I have this tweet come across my timeline yesterday. I don't follow this person, but I'm familiar with them because they're a Huddersfield Town fan. There's a couple of them over here. One of them named Katie was posting pictures and stuff. This is somebody completely different. I don't know. I can't remember if I've ever interacted with them, but I see their tweets from time to time. And this tweet had gone completely viral, and I'm reading it, and I'll get the verbatim wrong, but it was something like, you know, all we see is on U.S. media is how much they've embraced, you know, the Scottish or the Norwegians or, you know, how much they've fallen in love with all these other cultures. But then we get over here from England and all we get is cold shoulders and dirty looks. What's the deal?
3: Have you met you?
0: And that's the tweet did not go how this person meant it to go, and which is why it blew up, because everybody, it was like an international pile on. And they were like, I can't even say most of what they said, but the gist of it was, because you guys suck, like have some, do you not realize what you just tweeted? Look in the mirror. You know, the Scottish are drinking beer and having a blast and singing songs and being merry. The Japanese are cleaning up after the event and doing their thing. The Norwegians are rowing. You know, you're calling our, you know, you're calling our head coach a pedophile in your chants, and you're doing chants about World War II and stick this up your blah, blah, blah. Basically the whole point the international community was making was like, yeah, because other countries' fans are great and you guys are D's.
2: Mm.
3: Also in the history of the world, when thousands of English come to your country, it's
0: it never works out. And so a part of me was like, you know, oh, come on, man. Like, I know some amazing English folk and fans and all that are wonderful. And then there was part of me was like, oh, yeah, you know, they do. Some of those chants aren't big. So far.
3: You know what? Get better food and stop acting like it's the greatest thing of all time.
0: If anyone's watching over, that was him. Yeah, I can't. I can't go down that rabbit hole anymore because there's just no wind to it. I've gotten in debate over debate over debate. And honestly, it comes to this. The English are incredibly proud of their food, and I'm never going to change that, nor why would I even try? And everybody, I think 80% of their food is horrific. But that's just me.
2: Just you.
0: Just me.
3: But they're chocolate.
0: They're chocolate, their desserts, their chips, crisps are wonderful. And there's some other things I've had over there that are great. But for the most part, I don't enjoy beans on everything, blood sausage.
3: Quesadilla tacos.
0: No, God.
3: Super tacos.
0: Or their California-style guacamole, you know, at the

0: train station. So,
1: yeah, but you guys were rocking that music. Like,
0: yeah, well, he was now, he had the speaker on. He was singing. He was having a blast, and blasting Pearl Jam all up and down. And, you know, yeah, he's a big Pearl Jam guy. So, yeah, we were rocking in the free world, and didn't help my score, but a little better than last week. But that's,
1: yeah. I'm glad I went into the to report the score.
0: Okay.
1: Because you didn't go in, Matt didn't go in, Jim didn't go in.
0: Oh, really?
1: Yeah.
0: Oh, I thought I was the only one.
1: Everybody left.
0: Because I'd said, did I not tell you I was leaving?
1: You did say you were. Okay. And okay. So I thought, you know, you were keeping score. We were all on it.
0: Yeah.
1: But I go, well, I'll just go in and at least, I don't know. And then I never saw anybody else come in. And okay. I'm glad it turned in just because actually I thought Jim was going to win.
0: Yeah.
1: But he did not.
0: He almost did last week. But yeah. Okay. Yeah. That's weird.
2: Wow. It was great.
0: That was him, Jim. Did Matt didn't go in?
1: Nope.
0: That's weird.
1: Yeah.
0: No, I enjoy it. I would have. We had a set up time for a phone call with Mason yesterday.
1: Oh, yeah.
0: And so I was in the car for that. I didn't want to miss that. The little guy went to the Great Wall. As a matter of fact, Jason. I put these two pictures on Facebook.
3: It was okay.
0: The bottom is how I think of him, and that is I think just about every dad ever has done that, where their kid is a toddler and you're holding them with one hand. You're holding them up on the ceiling, and they're having a blast. That's him as a little baby. And then on
4: my dad wasn't tall enough to get me to the ceiling. He wasn't.
1: Could have stood on something.
0: Well, that's past.
1: Was he dancing on the ceiling?
0: He was. No. Oh, Mason?
1: Yeah.
0: Oh, he's having a gay old time. He's loving life right there. I can't do that anymore. He's a little big. And there's the Great Wall.
1: You should reenact that photo.
0: Good luck.
3: It was okay.
0: Yeah, it was, yeah, he said it was,
1: he's never coming back.
0: He's
1: immersed in the culture now.
4: Told you.
0: Well, and I said, hey, so what did you have for, this isn't yesterday's conversation. I said, hey, what did you have for breakfast yesterday? I guess, like, he has a friend on the trip with him, and the friend's mom is a chaperone. There's like three chaperones on the trip. And as well, actually, I don't know what the kid's name. Fred's mom.
2: Well, actually, Fred's mom.
0: Yeah. She brought a bunch of stuff over for breakfast because he's kind of picky, so we just had some of that. I was like, okay, dude, that's the last time you're doing that. And then we had to have this long conversation because they're all kind of in a, I thought they were actually staying in people's houses.
4: You.
0: They're what?
4: You are the one having this conversation.
0: What do you mean?
4: You're the one saying you need to venture out on your food discoveries.
0: What's wrong? Wait, what are you saying that for?
4: Like, I have to bring my own food for England because they can't make anything right.
0: Oh, well, hey. First off, no. Secondly, I have discovered England. I have ventured out. I have tried the thing. I have been to the restaurant and the person's home, and I've gone on a culinary journey of England. I completed it. I finished the game.
1: Good for you.
4: Didn't go to my spots.
0: Yours are all in southern England.
4: I told you the one in Leeds.
0: Which one?
4: It was the breakfast spot.
0: Oh, yeah.
1: England.
0: But it was like 25 minutes away or something.
4: I said, like, oh, are you around this place? That's right where I stay.
0: Oh, is it? Well, crap. That's not, none of those excuses are working for me, are they? I'll try. All right. Let's go back next. I'm back there next month. I'll try to. Yeah. So.
4: Killer Eggs Benedict.
0: Oh, do they? I like eggs. Okay. All right. Okay. Yeah. We'll see. So. All of a sudden, it occurred to me, because they have this, like, buffet every morning for all the kids, and there's a lot of students, you know, from around. It's a whole thing, right? And it's all, like here's some China stuff, and here's some basic Americans. You know, it's kind of a mixture. And I had to have this conversation with, like, dude, here's what you're not doing. Like, you're not allowed to have cereal over there. Mm-hmm. Like, don't do it, because that's what he will do. He'll go over there, and he will do the same thing he does here. He will have cereal. And it turns out they have Honey Bunches of Oats as one of the cereals, which
1: it's
0: is what
1: cereal.
0: It's what one of the cereals he loves over here. He has a triumvirate of cereals that he likes, and that's one of them. I'm like, dude, I know exactly where you're going to go. You're going to do Honey Bunches of Oats in China for two. No, eat the weird looking porridge, like eat the yogurt, have the jackfruit, you know, like the dragon fruit. Like, eat the thing that doesn't make sense over there and figure out what, that's the whole point, dude. It's not to go over to China and eat honey bunches of oats. And by the way, like, I understand if it's an allergy situation, but what is the mom doing in this situation? What is she? She's sneaking food over, not sneaking, but she's smuggling food over for her picky son. Come on, mom. You got it. No, you're in China, dude. You got it.
1: Maybe the mom's picky.
4: At least try the chicken.
0: They don't know what they're doing with chicken over there. Dude.
4: Are you kidding me?
0: Oh, yeah, right now.
4: It's world renowned.
0: It is.
4: The chickity China.
0: You're such an idiot. He is such an idiot. I fell right into that.
1: But he's the idiot.
0: Well, that's a great point. Well, because my chicken memories over there is they like to leave the skin on. They don't crisp it, so it's like chewy, bumpy skin.
1: Yeah, son, try it.
0: And if I remember right, at least in my chicken experience, like, also, like, I don't look. By the way, before I get into this, of course, I respect all cultures to each their own. Chinese have been around a lot longer than we have. And whatever they want to do is, you know, all the disclaimers I need. But like,
4: but.
0: Well, I'm just saying.
1: To be fair.
0: I don't want to eat anything that has a foot on it. And I don't want to eat anything that's looking at me. Those are just general rules I have. So, like, there was a whole chicken.
1: Suddenly, honey bunches of oats sounding better.
0: That, well, I'm just saying, like, all I'm saying is head and, like, you grab a leg and, like, the little foot's there.
4: You don't have to eat it.
0: I know, but I'm near it. Or on the table, it's looking at me. Like, I understand I'm being a little foofy here with that, but I don't want to eat something that's like a fish. I don't want to eat something that's staring. I feel like it's just looking at me going, dude, really? Like, this is why I died for this. So you can pick around and say, oh, the skin's chewy. I feel bad. Like, just lop off. No feet, no tails, no heads, no necks, just the body. I don't want to.
1: Body's calling.
0: All right. I mean, same thing with
4: the intestines. That's
0: no,
4: cool.
0: No. You know what I'm talking about. I can't. And that's the other thing too. Like, I love me some Mexican food. Not doing the. It's not menudo. What the hell is the other
4: menudo.
0: One? Is it menudo?
4: Menudo.
0: Is menudo the one with the, well, other than the band? Is that the one with like the tripe and yeah? No, I'm good.
4: And so you can do pozole.
0: Yeah. Why would I not be able to do pozole? Hold on.
4: I'll tell you.
0: No. Well, maybe I'm doing gringo pozole because my pozole and the pozoles I've had are, you know, like hominy, peppers, you know, pork. Are you insinuating that traditional pozole has things in it?
4: No,
0: okay. You're just being a D. All right. Yeah, I don't want, like, is that weird to have a standing rule when you, I don't want any organs. None. I don't care what culture I'm in. I don't want to. No organs, dude. No hearts. No kidneys.
1: Artichoke. Hearts.
0: That's the one heart I'll eat. Like, tongue. I don't want to eat tongue, dude.
4: Lengua.
0: And by the way, somebody, a cabeza, don't want it. Enjoy
4: Have
0: it.
4: Have you had it?
0: Don't want it. No. And you're 100% right about that, because that's always my rule with the kids, and that was my dad's rule with me. Don't care, don't want it. You know what I've never tried? Turd. Not going to do it. I don't want brain. I mean,
1: if I only had it.
0: I don't want brain. I don't want kidney.
1: Beans?
0: Kidney beans, fine. Don't want gizzard. That's just my rule. There's so much other food in the world. I had a friend. I know we got to break. I had a friend who is from Texas, and he was so excited one night. I was in my 20s, and he said, "My wife's making." Well, God, I hope this isn't a thing. Hold on, Jesus. No, whatever. I'm innocent. The guy is making. He said, "My wife's making monkey toast," is what they called it, which I think is a Texas.
4: Monkey bread?
0: That's great. No, monkey bread? Yes.
1: What's the difference?
0: Monkey toast, two pieces of toast with like a hollandaise-y yellow sauce. No problem so far. And in that are like, I think it was diced up chicken kidney or gizzards or something, livers. And the whole thing was great unless you got a piece of that. And it legit has a taste to it. And it's not great. I don't want to eat liver, dude. That's where all the stuff gets, you know, processed. Sorry.
1: So let's have a hot dog.
0: My dad loves liver. Oof. Yeah, hot dog. Hot dog, Phil. A healthy one. All right, we got a show for you today. World Cup continues. A's and Giants in action. Going in opposite directions yesterday. My goodness. The World Cup, as I just said 2 seconds ago, is going. U.S. Open.
4: Don't forget the World Cup.
0: And the World Cup, as a matter of fact, also we'll have an update on Chris and the international soccer tournament. Kelly Brothers today, Sam Amick as well. We got a great Thursday, sort of a Friday show for you, and we'll start it next.
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10: Sacramento's in a good spot at pick number 7. 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If there's a prospect just out of reach who the Kings believe can change the direction of the franchise, they at least have to consider what moving up would look like. The question is which players are actually worth that kind of aggressive swing and how high the price should really be to do so.
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11: Call or text at 916- sports.
12: All right, there you go. There you go. There's a shout out to Jim. You know what? One of the things I do like about our big boss, he's here. He's here, right? I haven't seen him yet, but I saw the light on.
13: Oh, well, I'll leave it on for you.
12: He's always here. He's always here early.
13: Yeah.
14: I think he's been upstairs more than our last market manager.
12: Over combined forever. Yeah. For real. Although I don't know that I've ever seen him upstairs, but take your word for it. Have you?
13: Multiple times, yeah.
14: Okay. He likes to walk around, like, see how everyone's doing. Share a story or two.
12: Okay. Nothing wrong with that. Hey, you know what? They say you win in the halls.
13: They say that.
12: Yeah, yeah. Shout out to, I assume this is Frankie. If not, we'll just call it digital team. They do a wonderful job. There's no but at the end of this. They do a wonderful job. And a lot of what they do is they'll clip up different parts of the show and they'll tweet them out, put them out on social media. Maybe it's a quick hit. Also, maybe a full video. Like today, when Sam's on, they'll clip up Sam. They'll put that out on socials. And then they'll, of course, have it on the Sacktown Sports app and on the YouTube page as well.
14: When I interview Will Ospreay of AEW next week, they'll put it all up and put it online for everybody.
12: I would hope so.
13: Yeah.
12: I would hope so. People want to see that. Every once in a while, though, I want them to know that I see what you're doing. Why are you laughing?
14: Because I know where you're going.
12: And I don't always like it.
13: Hmm.
12: I get why they're doing it. But I don't always like it. So, and oftentimes I will have to take it upon myself to, for example,
14: to clean it up.
12: Clean it up a little bit. So yesterday, yesterday they put out a clip from the show. And this was, you may remember the conversation, Jason. This was when we had the "your room is tidy but not clean" conversation about Darius Acuff and how my worry with him. I said, look, I have no doubt that, you know, he could finish top three rookie of the year voting. He could make the team really, really, there'd be a lot of fun things with him. A lot of fun things to watch. The team would be more fun. And he might be next year the most fun player in the draft. He might be really fun. But, you know, is that a shortcut? We don't want fun. I mean, we like fun, but we want wins. We want long term. And I worry that he would be the, you know, he would be the gummy worms and Oreo cookies for dinner instead of, you know, the chicken breast and vegetables. You know, one tastes better, and it's fun to eat. The other one, it's a good source of protein. It'll help you grow strong bones, you know, that type of thing. That was that conversation. So they put out this video yesterday. It says, "Why Carmichael Dave believes Darius Acuff Jr. would immediately make the Kings fun again." Now, it's an accurate headline. But it would be like clipping this up and the whole clip and the headline to the clip says, "Why Carmichael Dave thinks the digital team is doing such an amazing job." Also very true. And I know we live in a world of, you know, headlines and all. I get it. I'm not immune to it. But the amount of messages I was getting yesterday is, hey, man. And by the way, from Darius Acuff fans, I was getting, nice to see you finally come around, dude. What happened? And then from the Darius Acuff haters, it was like, bro, you're our leader. What happened? You turncoat. And of course, and this is where digital knows what they're doing. My whole thing was like, you got to watch the video, which is the whole point. Watch the video, get clicks. I'm just saying, help me, help you, help you, help me. There was very much more context.
13: Yeah.
12: And speaking of our digital team, I went and saw Chris Watkins yesterday down in the editing bay. And he is working on a piece involving Alan Stiles.
14: And I think we'll have that audio today.
12: I would hope so, because the video to go with it is, you know, much like in regular, in the music world, the song comes out, then the music video debuts a little bit later. Usually it's going to be the same thing here. And the music video to
13: me usually before an episode of The Simpsons.
12: That's exactly right. And you got him, dude. I could hear Chris laughing in here. The video to me, no offense to the song, but the video here is really the money. It is fantastic.
14: Speaking of money, I think Chris Watkins needs a bump.
12: My God, that together. Seriously. So, I don't know how this happened. I sure as hell know that it's not how we would operate. But we have, on this morning show, somehow become the test balloon debut. So, like, we premiere all the latest hits from the great talent here at Sacktown Sports.
11: Yeah.
12: And I want to shout out Whitey and Alan, because Alan asked us yesterday when we were on the golf course. He texted saying, he texted me saying, well, all of us, but I saw it, saying, hey, would you guys care to play my debut my song tomorrow? And as I was texting him back, I get a text from Chris. By the way, just so you guys understand how... It's not really a bit when I talk about how horrible of an individual Chris is as a human. He goes, I get this text from Chris. He goes, Alan is going to ask you if we can play his song. Ask him if he asked me.
14: I kind of wanted to give him a runaround.
12: So, what are you, Blues Traveler?
14: Just go back to the hook.
12: So, Chris.
11: Wait, you said he asked all of us?
12: I think he did.
14: No, I just asked you.
12: Oh, my bad. Why did he ask Jason?
14: Huh? Because he's just like, when I'm pranking, I usually...
12: Don't involve Jason.
14: No, it's usually just like off the top of the head. I told you later. I said, dang it, I should have told you to have him ask Jason.
12: That is true. So, of course I went along with what Chris said.
11: Right.
12: And so Alan texted me and said, hey, I said, did you ask Chris? And then Alan's response, and then, of course, I got the bit. He said to ask you. So we did a little runaround. We will debut that. You, I think, will enjoy it. Is there, like, do we have to, like, do a song? Like, what is going on? Like, everyone's doing songs. Is Kayla next? Matt?
11: Well, Matt's done songs before.
12: Matt's done, you're right. Matt's done a couple. Matt's done arguably.
14: He gave his boo-boo face when he heard that Alan was doing a song.
12: What is a boo-boo face?
14: Like sad.
12: Oh.
14: Like whiny. Not sad, more whiny.
12: Well, you know that's going to happen.
14: Maybe I'll do a song for Mike Brown.
11: Who let the dogs out?
12: Why do you bring that up, Chris?
14: Oh, do you know?
12: We talked about it. I'm just wondering. I'm wondering if you're going to share with the class.
14: No. I like Matt, so I will not share with the class.
12: Is that private?
14: Yes.
12: Okay. I always respect that. But why? Why is it private?
11: I don't know.
12: Why is it private? No, I don't think it does. Who, Matt or the other person?
14: Matt.
12: I mean, I gotta be careful here. I will say I disagree.
14: Let's get a break.
12: I say I disagree wholeheartedly. I think it makes Matt look connected. I think it makes Matt look embedded. I think it makes Matt look like, well, if he knows this person, then who else does he know? What other people does he?
14: What if Sam Amick showed you that?
12: That's okay. Yes, but Matt's not a journalist. I mean, he is. We're not journalists like Sam. Sam's a journalist with a capital J. We're journalists with a lowercase J. We're biased Kings fans with microphones that happen to know things sometimes. Sam's like, isn't it true? And by the way, he'll join us at 8 o'clock. We'll take a break.
15: I'm shamelessly pumping the poll here.
12: It's a little bit of baseball and also World Cup action continued yesterday. We'll talk about that next.
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2: Well, as Dave mentioned, 7:30 we will have Kelly Brothers.
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2: Yeah, we'll talk some sports business with him. Today is a big day in New York. They're going to have the parade, the championship parade, first title for the team there in 53 years. That's coming up. And then Sam Amick joins us at 8 o'clock. Always look forward to talking to Sam.
4: I know I'm shamelessly pumping the poll here.
5: He's okay.
2: And we're just a few days away from the NBA draft next Tuesday and Wednesday.
5: Starting to get nervous.
2: Yeah? Looking nervous.
5: Little nervous. I mean, but also, I've used this example before. I've never been pregnant, and I don't think I ever will be, but having been around multiple people who have brought a child to term, they unanimously, at one point, my wife was, of course, one of these people, that was like, I just want this baby out of me. I'm done.
6: Set the screen!
5: I've said this before about I want this baby out of us. Like, just, can we just get there? And by the way, speaking of wanting things to be done with, later today, in about 10 minutes, in Three for Madness, I very specifically remember last summer, I remember exactly when it was. It was July, because I was on vacation, and I spent the better part of the day not vacationing and calling around and working on Jonathan Kuminga stuff.
2: Uh-huh.
5: Because the things went, I don't know if all of you remember this or not, but things got absolutely crazy here. Overnight, you had like legit local reporters that I respect that were like, you know, hey, I think, you know, I'd be surprised if Kuminga wasn't a King by the end of the week, or the Sacramento Kings are on the verge of, you know, it wasn't exploring. It was, this is happening. I went, oh my God, I got to get on this. What's going on here back home? So the whole family goes out to, I don't know, drink a coconut or whatever the hell they did. And I stayed back at the place and got on the phones and finally got to the right people. And they were like, what? No, like, not, no, this is getting out of hand. No, we've talked about the idea. We've explored it. We've had conversation. Nothing is imminent. Nothing is even close to imminent. And then it just became this whole thing where I think some people were getting bad sourcing, or because, look, media loves to hate each other and be mean to each other. I think that's dumb, especially locally. We're all trying to do the same thing. And I think by and large, our reporters and journalists in this city, whether they're here, whether they're a competing station or where, I think they're good people. They're trying to do a good job and they're ethical. Like they're not just throwing crap against the wall like these aggregators do. But all I could think of is people were getting somebody that they normally trust feeding them wrong stuff. And in that case, it puts you in a really bad spot when somebody who's given you good stuff before, I still don't know what happened, but the bottom line is it was wrong. And now sounds like, according to a couple folk out there, the Hawks are now going to explore the trade market for Jonathan Kuminga. And it's almost like a mini Giannis thing where it's like, just, we just got it done.
2: Yeah.
5: Now we're going to do this all over again. That being said, Jason, and I haven't put my ear to the stone, the grind, the thing yet.
2: Yeah. You haven't done that.
5: I haven't done that, but, A, it wouldn't surprise me. And B, I would ask people to take it with a grain of salt, but also go back to the conversations we had about this when it happened, which was, and I think Sam will give us some light on this too, because I'm almost sure he reported some of this part. The Kings did have discussions with Kuminga's camp, and I think at one point Kuminga, you know, all on the up and up.
2: Right.
5: But it was also about, hey, he's going to be a free agent soon. Let's establish that relationship now. And it sounds like there was mutual interest on both sides. So I wouldn't take this stuff lightly, and I wouldn't dismiss out of hand that the Kings might be making another run at Jonathan Kuminga. Now, I don't know what they have to offer Atlanta. I don't know if, you know, what would get it done. Also, him being a free agent, you better be sure. And then there's another thing there too, Jason, that I think we'll talk about in the next segment with him is, not with him, but about him. Does it worry, and I want everybody to think about this for the next 10 minutes. Does it worry you that all that weird stuff with playing time happened with Golden State and then eventually he got out of there and it was just kind of messy and then like the Hawks had him for like 5 minutes and now they're exploring trade options for him?
2: A little bit, right? Yeah.
5: We'll talk about that. Portugal, we talked yesterday about Ronaldo. We figured he'd take about 174 shots after what the big three stars did the day before. He did not get on the board. Portugal did, fortunately for them, but wasn't enough to get all the points. They end up splitting the honors in a 1-1 draw. England doubled up Croatia 4-2. Harry Kane on the board with two, including a penalty in the 12th minutes as well. Ghana with a last minute winner.
2: Yeah, late goal.
5: 90+5 over Panama. They win 1-0. And Colombia triples up Uzbekistan 3-1. U.S. at it tomorrow. Czechia, South Africa today. Switzerland, Bosnia, Herzegovina. Canada, Qatar. And hey, Mexico versus South Korea at 6 p.m. from Estadio Akron. Really? That's what it's called?
6: Yeah, it's up in Ohio.
5: I was going to say, Akron doesn't sound very Mexican-y. Akron? That sounds...
2: I respect...
5: I do.
2: The Mexico,
5: I do respect the Mexico. It's in Guadalajara. Estadio Akron. That didn't sound right. We'll take a break. When we come back, 3 for Madness. Apparently, it's 2 for Madness. Just noticed that just now. Yeah, it's because there's so much stuff to talk about. It's 2 for Madness. Coming up next.
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12: I'm Tamara Berg in the KCRA3 Weather Center. It's Thursday. A beautiful start to the morning thanks to that delta breeze. A few patchy clouds around first thing in the morning. But into the afternoon, we're looking at mainly sunny skies. Highs today peaking in the mid to upper 80s. Get the latest forecast on the KCRA3 News and the KCRA3 app.
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31: This is Christopher Laud with your U.S. Open update. Currently in the lead through two holes, Graham McDowell is at 2 under par. There are 4 tied for second, James Nicklaus, Brandon Wu, Jimmy Stranger, Christophe Fretain. They are all tied at 1 under par. And the two amateurs leading the amateurs are Ethan Fang and Miles Russell. They're at even par and tied for 6th. 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
7: 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It's three for madness on the Carmichael Dave Show with Jason Ross.
0: Here's question one.
5: Even if it's our Friday, it still is Thursday, and that means Kelly Brothers joins us at 7:28. He is good at something. I can't remember what he's good at. Is it hockey? Is it tennis? Is it soccer?
1: Good at business.
5: He's good at business. And then at 8 o'clock from The Athletic, Sam Amick joins us. He likes to, well, doesn't he pump, is it pumps gas?
2: I know I'm shamelessly pumping the poll here.
5: Yes. There it is. Yes, he likes to get a good debate going. In the meantime, right now, as always, three for madness. Question one.
31: Trae Young is opting out of his $49 million deal. Could Zach LaVine be next?
5: Probably not, but it does make you think. Like, here's the thing. The Wizards got Trae Young.
3: Trae?
5: For CJ McCollum and Corey Kispert. And I'm not, no offense to them. And, you know, CJ's a walking bucket when he's on. But it's not like there was this massive haul for Trae Young. And then now he's opting out of nearly $50 million. I'm really curious as to who, and reading further in, Mark Spears of Anscape, a friend of the show, reported it. I'm really curious to see what teams out there, and it does sound like Washington may very well re-sign him, but what teams out there are looking to effectively max out Trae Young, which is probably around what he's going to get when there was virtually zero market in the trade world for him. Now, looking at Zach LaVine and just when you compare different players, different positions, when you compare Trae Young's numbers to Zach LaVine's numbers, I mean, it's pretty, you know, I wouldn't say even. I think the edge definitely goes to Trae Young, but here's the bottom line. Zach's more efficient scoring. Trae Young, 5 more points a game, double the assists. I mean, there's definitely something there. Who cares about blocks? And, you know, neither of them do that. I would say effectively also when you count the when you count the position as well, you know, there's far more available at Zach's position than there are point guards who can give you, you know, 25 points and 10 assists. That's nothing to shake a stick at. But we've talked before, Jason, about how the Trae Young Darius Acuff comparisons are a little bit lazy. But they're not completely lazy in the sense of you've got a guy in Trae Young. This is, he averages for his career 25 points and 10 assists. That is a monster couple of numbers. But then look at the reality of what his trade market is. Look at the reality of how he, it's very complicated to fit him in. The Atlanta Hawks absolutely wanted no part of him towards the end of the year. And you saw what happened with their team, with him off the floor as opposed to on the floor. It was night and day. And that's what I worry about, is that in the modern day, we always look at numbers and go, man, 25 and 10, are you kidding me? Freaking all-star. Well, if that's the case, then you look at Zach LaVine's numbers and say something similar. But when you are somebody who is such an ISO type, it's that James Harden mold. And again, they're not exactly the same, but hey, he can score a lot. You see the assists, but then at the end of the day, they're not winning a ton. People are isolating him. He's a defensive cone. Those types of play. I'd even throw a little bit of Ja Morant in there. James Harden, Ja Morant, Trae Young, perhaps, I don't want to be unfair to him, Darius Acuff. Like, that mold of player looks amazing on paper and is fun to watch. But in the end, for some reason, teams just end up not really wanting them.
3: Yeah, I think there's so much intel between agents, general managers, and what real deals are out there for these guys.
5: Yeah.
3: And I think, Dave, the list of people that have been burned, it's pretty low. Bonzi Wells years ago, Dennis Schroeder had a big deal from the Lakers in front of him and he turned it down and got burned by that. So I think in the Trae Young case, One, I think Washington is up to something with him. So I don't know that it's,
5: yeah,
3: hey, he's truly opting out to test the overall free agent waters. If it is, good for him. Yeah. I think then they know something. If not, it's, hey, let's reposition the contract. He'll stay with Washington, and they'll make it more team-friendly and still friendly for him as far as extending the years out. So we get to Zach LaVine then. Could he be next? I always wondered this. I always speculated on it. I thought, I get why everyone say that's dumb on his behalf, because that's such a large amount of money.
5: Yeah.
3: But I just don't know what market's out there for him. And so if that difference, what's Zach, 48 roughly?
5: Yeah, I think so. I think it's damn near the same thing.
3: And all along I thought, okay, would he, financially, I know people would say it's foolish, but if he could get a 3-year 90 for a team that is better than Sacramento and a place he wants to go, wouldn't that make sense? Just as a agent or an advocate for him, like, hey, look, you're now in a spot that, I don't know if you don't want to be here, but the team hasn't been that good and probably, you know, isn't scheduled to be good. But if you went to a competitor that was paying you $390, like, but my question is, maybe that deal's not out there for Zach. And so then if it's the difference as well, you might get like a mid-level or a little bit above that. Then you're going, all right, that's a huge financial difference.
5: Well, I thought they were about the same. Not exactly. I want to report this correctly. So Zach LaVine is set next year in a player option that he still, as far as we know, haven't decided, or he hasn't decided on. We'll make $48
3: million. Okay.
5: $967,380.
3: Okay.
5: Okay. Trey Young next year, on the other hand, will make $48,967,380. So they're the exact same to the dollar, like literally to the dollar. They make the exact same amount of money. This is why, and I don't know why more people aren't coming on board with me on this. I'm not saying nobody is, but this is why Zach LaVine and the Kings are really interesting next year. And I think we're underestimating the value of Zach LaVine in the following way. Number one, he is a $50 million expiring contract. Next year, assuming he doesn't opt out, it is his last season. All that money comes off the books, not a little bit, not whatever. You know, people are bringing up, hey, well, we could trade Zach LaVine for this. And I see like extra monies in the next year, the year after. I'm like, why would, dude, no, you have the opportunity in one more year in which there's no chance you're going to be a championship contender, much less even probably a playoff contender, almost certainly. Why do you want to get rid of the money next year? Who cares? It's not your money. It's a Vex money. Let him pay it and we get that $50 million off the books. But here's the bottom line. Would you agree that the market for Zach LaVine, whatever it is less than the market for Trae Young?
3: Yeah, I would think so.
5: I think that's an absolute given,
3: yeah,
5: especially being that Trae Young opted out of a contract that pays him exactly the same as Zach next year. So you have Zach LaVine, who has one more, I think at his age, one more big contract in him, and then the rest of it's, you know, a year, 2 years. He knows he's on an expiring. And he basically has 1 year to rehabilitate his value going into the offseason when he's going to have to try to sign his final max deal. If you don't think that NBA player and contract year player is a thing, you're tripping. It is absolutely a thing. He can't control whether he's injured or not, of course. I fully expect Zach LaVine, shockingly, to be healthy and incredibly productive next year. Probably in a way he hasn't been productive for the Kings yet. I expect at some point next year for Zach LaVine to be a player of the week. I expect Zach LaVine that you're going to hear things. Zach LaVine seems to have really, really turned things around. People forgot how good Zach. You're going to hear that next year, again, barring injury. Domantas Sabonis, not in the same situation, but huge chip on his shoulder.
3: Right.
5: He reads this stuff. He basically sees that, according to all the rumors and innuendos out there, not only are the Kings trying to trade him, but the offers being put up for him, like Charlotte's, like, remember, and again, this is not every team's going to be as silly as the Kings are, but at the time, Indiana got Tyrese Halliburton for Domantas Sabonis, okay? Now, granted, you're not getting that again, but we're talking about like Jakob Poeltl, or the Hornets aren't willing to give up a pick in the teens. Like, the value on Domantas Sabonis is so damn low right now, it's actually insulting to Sabonis. Just those two guys alone, not to mention the healthy, and I know I did this yesterday, I've been doing this a lot lately, but not to mention the healthy Keegan. We saw DeAndre Hunter for 5 minutes, and then his eyeball was on the freaking free throw line. Like, here we go back with him. 2 3-and-D wing guys. DeAndre Hunter's in an expiring contract situation. DeMar DeRozan's in an expiring contract situation. And then now add in your super-duper point guard of the future. Dude, I honestly think I might take a mortgage out on my house. Well, okay, this isn't legal. But if it was legal and I was a gambler, depending on what, I'll bet you, we'll see. Vegas is smart. I wouldn't be surprised if that over-under on the Kings next year is in, like, if it's anywhere in

0: books. He's off the book again.
1: Yeah, it'll happen on its own.
0: It's going to happen on its own. So no money, no future. Look, unless you're acquiring a superstar or something.
1: Yeah.
0: No future money. That's not even an option. If Zach LaVine's having a great year next year and some other team that's hoping to win a title or be in the playoffs or whatever, they're in a different position than us. And they're like, yo, we need a scoring too. Like, here's LaVine and we can effectively get. And they somehow, and they're able to send over either absorb some or all of that contract or send over either an expiring. Look. Okay. If a team came to the Kings and here's a place where I shouldn't say, Jason, no future money. If a team were to come to the Kings and say, okay, look, we want to trade for Zach LaVine. We can absorb $20 million of that, but we're going to need to send you back 20. We're going to split it up between like a couple of recent lottery picks, maybe some young players that are still on their rookie deals that are promising. And maybe that money is, you know, $9 million here, $11 million there. And then you got the team option qualifying offer, all that. But they're young, promising draft picks from a year or two ago. And then on top of that, you're getting maybe a future first or a couple of pick swaps or something. Okay. If it's worth your while and it fits your timeline and what you're trying to do, all right, maybe you trade Zach LaVine in that situation. Other than that, I'm not going anywhere with Zach. Hey, Zach, guess what? You're here for the year. Go out and do your thing, get your money, whatever. It's going to lead us to being competitive more nights than not with everything else. And then at the end of the year, and by the way, if they manage to move Sabonis, that's $100 million off the books at the end of next year.
1: Right.
0: That's fine. Yeah. And then you add in the hopefully what will be the young core, hopefully another lottery pick next year. That's I think, how you make it happen. 1-800-920-1140. Good morning, Jeff.
2: Good morning, Dave. Good morning, Jason.
1: Good morning.
2: I agree on parts of it. And I see that I've heard different talk shows of your point of view and view the point of view of how we're going to use or should use Sabonis and LaVine. If we use Sabonis the way you're supposed to, the team benefits. The players get the reps they need. If we use Zach LaVine the way you're talking, Zach LaVine is the only one that benefits. I consider Zach LaVine's money, like in football, dead cap money. Okay, I'm not going to push him and keep my other team from evolving and becoming something next year, because this next year is all about trying to see what you have, and he's got to ride the bench, okay? He's all about money right now in his career, so he needs to make a decision. Do I want to settle and try to get on a 30-year type of a contract, or do I work out the end of the year and end up going for minimums? Because they're not going to pay him $30 million unless he negotiates right now and gives up some. Otherwise, I don't see a future for us with him being on the forefront on the court. So thanks for letting me know, and I want to hear what your thoughts are.
0: Thank you.
1: Yeah.
0: Go ahead, Jason.
1: Well, I have thoughts. I mean, here's how I would try to deal with this if I were the Kings, and I'm going to go under the assumption that Zach LaVine's going to be here.
0: Mm-hmm.
1: And you can deal with it. I'll phrase it this way. That can be deemed as a selfish act, but that's the contract that he was given, and he's making a lot of money. But if I'm the Kings, I would say, you know what? Though there are elements of what you say that I agree with as far as it being a contract year, and historically, I mean, Zach LaVine's a good player, and a good player in a contract year is going to do what they want to help benefit their future contract years. But you're also a team that's trying to build something. I don't think the Kings owe Zach LaVine anything.
0: Mm-hmm.
1: They're paying him a hefty amount if he doesn't elect to opt out. I wouldn't go, well, look, we need to help him get his next contract somewhere else. I don't think you need to do that. But if he plays like the player you're referring to as a great individual player inside a contract year, that could still help the team.
0: Yes.
1: But in the grand scheme of things, if it's like, yeah, we're in a contract year, I'm electing to take my risk because I'm going to get one more big contract. You don't owe that to him.
0: No. No, you
1: do not. Like,
0: if
1: there's a young player, if Neek Clifford is playing great in camp and all of a sudden you're like, look, this is our future. We don't have to go. You could understand later going, wow, why are they not playing Zach LaVine, who's making $48 million? Because he's not

0: the future.
1: Right.
0: So you don't owe it to him. You're paying him. That's the gift you're giving him.
1: Mm-hmm.
0: But if he plays like a player that's been an all-star and he's super efficient in helping you win, then play him.
1: Can I ask you a question? I'm going to ask you a question that is a legitimate question.
0: Mm-hmm.
1: It's also a question that 98% of any fan base, not just ours, will roll their eyes out and say, they'll roll their eyes and say, who cares? But this is the reality of the NBA. How much of your decision-making was Zach LaVine? How does it factor in, or does it, with Zach? Other teams and players and agents are watching how we handle this. Is this a place we want to send our people? Are we going to take a guy and we're going to have him ride the bench when he's clearly good enough to not ride the bench, and then they're going to come after us for free agency, they're going to come after us, and we're in a day and age, as you saw with De'Aaron Fox yesterday,
0: yeah,
1: that guys like Rich Paul and other agents, you know, these players have a lot more control. It used to be, it doesn't matter where you get traded,
0: right,
1: you're traded.
0: Yeah.
1: Think about if Rich Paul was Chris Webber's agent in Washington when Jeff Petrie traded. That trade would have never happened, but that's not the world we live in. So even though fans hate the idea and the NBA reality, do you have to factor in, okay, we're paying him, but also this could affect future relationships?
0: Yeah, I mean, I think you have to be aware of that, but here's where we go back to what's the best thing that the Kings front office may have is probably Scott Perry's relationships.
1: Yes.
0: And I think he could not necessarily talk his way out of that. That's not what he has to do, but it's like he could explain it.
1: Sure.
0: So sure. And as long as he's here and the agents know him, he knows the players, I think you have to be honest with people. I don't think the intention is, hey, Zach, you're coming back, we're putting you on the bench. I think it's, hey, Zach, you're coming back, play great. Be a great player. Be a great teammate. Be a veteran. Be a leader. And if there are signs where it's not, or a younger player is playing just as well or better,
1: mm-hmm,
0: I mean, you don't owe it to him.
1: I don't want to be put in a corner here where I'm defending Zach LaVine.
0: I know what you're saying, though.
1: But I think the Zach LaVine slander that contract all you want. Mm-hmm. But by the way, we're all signing, and I'll blame him.
0: Oh, he earned it. I mean, whether you do agree or not,
1: that was the value.
0: Yeah,
1: and other teams would have given it to him.
0: Yeah,
1: yes, he is overpaid, but then again, aren't they all overpaid?
0: You know, yeah.
1: What's your model there? But some of the Zach LaVine slander, as far as a player goes,
0: right,
1: is getting a little bit out of hand. Yeah. I would just invite you all to look, he had injury issues last year, but this is a guy that 2 years ago averaged 24 points, pretty much 5 boards, 5 assists on 51, 44, and 80 splits. Dude, that's a very good player.
0: Yeah, that's the efficiency they need. And teams would need Chicago and Minnesota when he was on those teams. That's what they're looking for. It's the athlete that's efficient and hits threes. This team is not a good three-point shooting team.
1: They sucked last year, but then when you look at the fact that, okay, so you're getting back Keegan Murray, you're getting back Zach LaVine, you get whatever point guard you draft, which is going to hit some threes, a little bit from DeAndre Hunter, that's a lot of threes that they were missing last year that are coming back. In fact, did we do the math that if you just added together the career averages for, I think it was LaVine and Keegan threes, it vaulted them from like bottom five to like top 13 or something. Anyways, I think the slander on LaVine's game is getting a little overboard. I understand. I don't want to say they're empty stats, but I understand that there's some hollowness in there. But we're also, again, if you got a player averaging 24, 5, and 5 on 50, 45, 80, that's also incredibly efficient in this league. And he's in a contract year. I think I'm having trouble, like my guy Craig in Wisconsin. Craig says, I'll have your favorite whiskeys out in Wisconsin. I'll have your favorite Wisconsin cheese. That Zach LaVine doesn't average more than 15 per game will be coming off the bench by Christmas. Mm. I'll happily take that bet. Unless he gets
2: California cheese is better.
1: Happy cows come from California. Well, you know what? I guess it could have been one for Madness.
0: I guess so.
1: Jeez.
0: We could take the next one into the next...
1: Why don't we take the next one to the next...
2: I think we'd rather talk to Kelly Brothers.
1: Well, not that next one. The one after that. The weekend in sports. We'll talk a little bit about that. Kelly's going to join us next. We got the New York Parade for the New York Knickerbockers. Yeah. They won the championship, by the way. And also, we're going to talk a little World Cup as well with Kelly, the financial end. We'll do that next.
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5: I'm Tamara Berg in the KCRA3 Weather Center. It's Thursday. A beautiful start to the morning thanks to that delta breeze. A few patchy clouds around first thing in the morning. But into the afternoon, we're looking at mainly sunny skies. Highs today peaking in the mid to upper 80s. Get the latest forecast on the KCRA3 News and the KCRA3 app.
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16: The man, the myth, the legend, the one, the only, representing the Notre Dame Fighting Irish. You've seen him on TV and in your dreams. Kelly Brothers, good morning.
17: Gentlemen, good to see you.
0: You too.
1: That's a stretch. I'll be gentlemen today.
0: Yeah.
1: Kelly, are you enjoying the World Cup, friend?
17: Yes. I tuned into a game. I'm not the biggest. I don't approach the Carmichael Dave level of passion for the sport. I'll say that. But I tuned into a game the other night. It was 2-0. It was in the 94th minute, and they scored two goals in the next. It was amazing. They scored two goals in a minute. So the game ended up 3-1. I can't remember who was even playing, but it was. I love the passion shots of the audience. I love the thought of people, saving up for years to come to this country, to go see a game, and it's all they know. And, it's a level of nationalism that we don't get to very often in America, but other countries can get there for the World Cup team in a heartbeat.
0: Yeah, and then financially, Kelly, we're seeing the benefits of this. So many stories coming around from, we were talking yesterday about how Boston in places literally running out of beer because fans from all over the world are coming in and enjoying themselves. Look, I think that's it's a good thing so far. It's been probably pretty good as a host area for the U.S.
17: No, it has. The passions run hot, and Scotland loves to drink, so that's fantastic. But they, in terms of monetary stuff, there's a lot of people who are upset with the fact that they've basically taken two halves and turned it into four quarters. The hydration drink was started in a very warm, climated place, years ago. But SoFi Stadium, it's 71 degrees. But the hydration break is resulting in about $250 million for Fox, according to those who understand those numbers. And the numbers I've seen are that for these early games, they're getting about $200,000 for a spot. And that jumps up to $750,000 if the U.S. is playing in that game. But you start, you throw in a break between the first and second and the third and fourth. And that adds up to a lot of money. Mm-hmm. So I'll let the purists debate this one.
1: You know, what's crazy, Kelly, I was looking at this. So you think about all the numbers that you threw out, right? Fox paid $485 million. I mean, they're not gonna be 485 billion, but $485 million for the World Cup. Now, I understand that's $500 million, so okay, but my God, does that seem like a bargain to be able to broadcast this? They're probably gonna make damn near that back alone, or at least a good portion of that, just from these stupid hydration breaks, like you mentioned.
17: No, they're going to make their money back, but yeah. it costs a lot of money to it's in so many different stadiums, and the timeline is pretty compressed, so you can only imagine the production costs. Mm-hmm. So if they're making a few extra bucks off a hydration break, again, to a non-purist like myself, it doesn't seem like a big deal. But to people who believe, no, they don't need a break, and it kind of disrupts the rhythm of the game, mm-hmm. I get it. By the way, I was looking at if you're thinking of going down to Santa Clara, the get-in price has been going up in a significant way, up to about $600 for a get-in price. I know at SoFi today, it's the get-in price is around $750, I think, for that game. I think that's Switzerland and Bosnia, I believe. And then, of course, you for example, in Santa Clara on July 1, when they start the knockout round, the average get-in price is going up to about $2,000. So So tickets have held up. There was concern that maybe they weren't going to be able to sell their tickets at the prices they put them at. But no, the tickets have sold. I haven't seen a whole lot on the hotel situation, but clearly these people are traveling. They love their sport. They love their team. And I don't know. I it's good to see that.
0: Yeah. Talking with Kelly Brothers, talking sports business. Kelly, last week we were talking ticket prices with the Knicks and the NBA Finals. Right now, the Parade of Champions going on in New York. And one of my favorite things that I think New York did a really good job of, and I'm seeing it in this parade, they've got Patrick Ewing out there and Amari Stoudemire and Sprewell and Clyde Frazier. Like, there's a hat tip to the legacy of the Knicks. And New York just seems to be eating up this championship unlike any other. What do you think the financial boom is? Not that New York needs any help, but this city is just loving this championship.
17: What a day in New York where you got the U.S. Open starting on Long Island and you've got the ticker tape parade. The one thing it came to my guys was, you know, there were a lot more ticker tape parades when you and I were kids. Mm-hmm. Remember, they used to bring in the astronauts and they brought in the Olympic team, and they maybe the Yankees were winning more then. I don't know. But they, you know, Charles de Gaulle and war heroes back in the day. They don't do as many ticker tape parades anymore. So this is I'll be really interesting to see how this goes. I'm going to keep an eye on it as well. But it's an incredible turnaround story. Mike Brown deserves all of it and then some. And I'm very, very happy for him. And also Jalen Brunson. It also tells me, guys, that I don't know as much about basketball as I thought I did, only because if a year and a half ago you offered me, if you asked me, all right, what would you have to trade with Jalen Brunson to get De'Aaron Fox? Mm-hmm. I would have said a lot. Mm. It turns out, no, it's what would you have had to trade with De'Aaron Fox to get Jalen Brunson? So, you know, maybe I just didn't understand his full value. So New York is rocking today. There's no doubt.
16: Well, and then you've got, as you said, U.S. Open, you got World Cup, it's so great for the businesses. And that's another thing you mentioned the Scots drinking everybody under the table and getting rid of all the booze, but just the food, you know, Fox pays for stuff and FIFA gets money from the U.S. and, you know, all that. But these businesses, it's just, I don't want to say free money for them, but damn near. What was the thing that in Boston they said that the Scots drank triple what they sold on St. Patrick's Day weekend last year? I mean, they just and it's also fun because this is also in the day. Remember when we were talking about this yesterday off the air, Kelly, when the U.S. had the World Cup back in the 90s. There was no social media. There was none of that. You get like Dan Rather reporting from New York and Connie Chung in L.A., and that was what you got. Now everybody is sharing videos and pictures and experiences, and Americans love when people from elsewhere talk about us in a great way. We eat that up. So we're embracing all these other cultures that are trying barbecue for the first time or going to a Buc-ee's and marveling at the stadiums. It really, Kelly, is kind of a international advertisement for United States tourism, and I don't know how we're going to put our finger on what that's going to ultimately do, X's and O's, but I got to imagine it's going to do something.
17: Can you imagine, like, the teams that are like, oh, my God, our team's going to the World Cup. Where are we going? We're going to Kansas City. Okay, we're right in Kansas City. You know, it's – and so, no, it is, but, you know, if you've never felt – that level of nationalistic pride, do something to put yourself in that position, because my father took me years ago to an Irish All Ireland Hurling Championship. And this is at Croke Park in Dublin, 90,000 people, and it's county versus county. And when these two counties play, I mean, it's not like your star for Tipperary can move to a different county. Your county is your county, right? So, But to see people in tears after goals, and sadly to see people having heart attacks during the game, it was the fervor goes so far beyond a Niner game or a Ram. It just that nationalistic fervor is sometimes tough for us to muster up. And the other piece of it, guys, we're so fortunate. We get to go places, see things, do things, go to a game next month or whatever. For a lot of these people coming to this country, this is a lifetime trip for them. This is a once in a lifetime trip.
1: Kelly, where are you?
17: I'm not
1: the address, but you know, is that the
0: beautiful view?
1: Yeah. Is that the ocean to your right with some palm trees there?
17: Yes.
1: Okay.
17: Hold on a second.
1: I can listen. I love you.
17: And I'm in a remote part of Sacramento. Very remote.
1: I mean this with all the love and respect I will forever have for you, but you can't roll onto a radio show doing video and to your right is the flex of palm trees and the ocean, and then get a little hesitant. Huh. When I mean, flex away, Kelly. What a great spot you're in right now. You deserve it.
17: We're down visiting. We're in Los Angeles visiting our daughter who's working down here. But
1: look at that.
17: And actually, as part of that, guys, I'm actually surprised. She's working at the Forum. I went over there with her 2 days ago, and that whole complex of what is it, the Intuit Dome,
1: yeah,
17: SoFi, yep, and the Forum. I thought for sure when they built the Intuit Dome that the Forum was just going to be raised, that yeah, they're going to bring bulldozers in and just knock it down. They've redone the Forum.
1: Mm-hmm.
17: And all these artists, you know, she worked Ariana Grande last night, and she's worked, you know, Springsteen, and wow, it's just amazing. They're all going to the Forum. It's like a purely entertainment concert oriented venue for them. And it looks great. I thought it was going to be gone. They've like redone it, and it's an incredible little district of entertainment venues.
1: Well, I'll leave you with this, Kelly, because we're way over, but I got to say that district is, it's really fascinating. All the things that are popping up in what used to be, let's be honest, that part of Inglewood wasn't always, great, back in the 80s and 90s. You're very near in that complex to, a place called COSM, COSM. We've talked about it before. I imagine they're going to have a World Cup match or all. I don't know how long you're down there for. I don't know what your schedule's like, but I strongly suggest you go check, even if you're just checking out a movie or a baseball game. I'd love to hear your thoughts on the COSM experience, because it really does at times feel like you're at the event, and obviously you're not. I'd love to hear what your opinion is on all that.
17: No, I want to go see it. That's a great idea. Yep. That's a great idea.
1: Right, guys, down the street.
17: Hey, great to see you. Have a great long weekend.
1: You too, brother. Too. Thank you, Kelly. That's Kelly Brothers. Living, yeah. Good for him.
18: Good business.
1: He deserves it. We'll take a break when we come back. We'll get to question two from Two for Madness. Are you ready for all the Jonathan Kuminga crap that's coming our way? We'll go over the weekend of sports, and then Sam Amick joins us at 8 o'clock, all coming up after this.
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1: We will get a Puffy Taco update from Sam. Don't know if he tried one or not.
0: Okay.
1: But we'll see. Coming up in 12 minutes. I don't do this often, but I'm going to take advantage of being a host today. I would not mind if you, I would ask you to think, keep me in your thoughts this weekend. It's going to be a challenge later today and tomorrow for me. I will be using a chainsaw.
0: Hmm.
1: Now, I've used a chainsaw before.
0: Okay.
1: I have respect for the chainsaw. I know chainsaw rules and safety, and I'm very afraid of the chainsaw. Not in the sense where I'm like, but, like, I respect the chainsaw.
2: You fear the chainsaw.
1: I fear
30: the chainsaw big time. So I'm always very, very careful when I have not used one in a few years.
0: Okay.
30: We had a tree fall up there. I'm leaving the show today. Going to go up there and I will
2: be vacation home.
30: Chopping up a tree and stacking it. And I'll be using a chainsaw for an extended period of time. And you always hear about like, oh, he slipped on the thing and cut off his wiener or whatever. I don't know why I went there.
0: But always hear about
30: I don't know
0: that.
30: Why I went there. But whatever it may be, severed the artery to the thing. And, you know, I just a little nervous.
2: Okay. Yeah, my mom always got her thumb chopped off by a chainsaw.
30: Your mom got her thumb chopped off?
2: Almost.
30: Oh. Been a good story.
0: I guess it's always almost.
2: I mean, it's a pretty good story with almost.
30: Almost. Not as good as if it got chopped off. Give it a thumbs
2: up. The best
30: up.
2: Part was my dad saying, just don't do this. And that's what she did and almost got her thumb cut off.
30: Well, yeah. Well.
4: It was great.
30: Wait, the mom thumb or?
2: Yeah.
30: Okay. All right. Okay. Do we have our audio, our special audio ready? Jason?
2: We do. It's in your daily audio if you'd like to. All right. You want to hit the post?
30: Yeah. Well, we'll see if I can.
0: I don't even know what this is yet. I haven't heard it yet.
30: Yeah, you're the only one that has no idea. Now, on the...
2: he did give us the okay, so thank you, Jason.
30: Did you get the okay from legal?
2: Yes.
30: Okay. Our friend Alan Stiles, Big Alan Stiles, that wasn't a short joke. That was like Big Willie Stiles. So just... on the afternoon show, they're just very creative. You know, Whitey has done a lot of songs. Forthcoming summer album, I think, in the works for Sacktown Sports. Alan said, you know, I'm not going to be outdone. Now, I cannot stress enough, as fun as this song may be for you, it's the video that really brings it home, and we can't do that on the radio. That'll be coming to all Sacktown Sports apps and otherwise here shortly. But Alan asked us if we would debut, shall I say, a Liker Spike, you will. The Alan Stiles song. This is called, and I'm reading the title as it's written, Who the Kings Be Pickin'.
2: Who?
30: So here we go. Alan Stiles, Sacktown Sports.

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1: Way to go, A Sizzle.
2: We already 44-11-40 on the text line. You can get in the chat on YouTube. We've already got some early thoughts in.
1: Okay.
2: I will not edit these. I'll just read them.
3: It's okay.
2: That's good. Wow, Chris. Jeez.
1: I like it. Not a spike. I like.
2: Let's see. Big Allen. Campeo. I think we know how he thinks. No.
1: Oh.
2: Logical Raptors fanatic. LFG, which stands for, I believe, Let's Freaking Go.
1: Okay.
2: Dwayne says, Dirt and Sprague, here I come. I think that's a compliment.
1: Yeah.
2: Mm-hmm. Sound off, but then, ooh, bars.
1: Mm.
2: Aaron says, fire.
1: Nice.
2: Banger.
1: Now we're talking.
2: Somebody said Hisoka, no. I don't know what that is. That Japanese? I don't know what that means. Hisoka, no? Okay. This should be Sam Amick's ringtone. Is this AI? No, it's AS.
1: Mm-hmm.
4: I mean, are you sure?
2: Well, no. Campeo really doesn't like it. Styles is better at sport. Well, that was sports.
1: Yeah.
2: Livermore Pat says, as much as I hate autotune, I wish he used it. It's not funny, Pat. It's not funny. I think we're getting an overall... look, A Sizzle dropping bars. That's from the 916.
4: I would say it's a solid 80%.
2: 80% positive?
4: Yeah.
2: I agree. And I think the division here is definitely by demo.
4: And it's one of those things of there's a lot of times when someone hears a new song, it's just like, I don't get it. I don't like it. And then you hear it a couple of times like, okay, it's getting to me. I'm starting to like it. It's growing on me.
2: From the 916, no, he didn't. Yes, he did.
1: Yeah, how about that? Good that reference.
2: If you ever do a song, that's going to be the chorus.
1: If I ever do a song, come on.
4: I mean,
1: I got stuff out there.
4: I think Alan proved that he is, yes, you are the Cheddar Bob of Sacktown Sports.
2: Is that a good thing? That's a Simpsons reference, right?
4: It's a 8 Mile reference, which if you don't know, Alan loves 8 Mile.
2: Oh, is Cheddar Bob the guy who shot himself in the leg? Oh, that's mean. You know, I don't know what the tone to this is. I'm just going to assume this is an earnest, real comment and not somebody trying to be a smart aleck. Because I share this. Can't wait to see Vivek's TikTok dance to this. I think that would be a huge compliment to Alan.
4: Okay, look at... Oh, they're coming in, but he rhymed illegally with legally.
2: From Holistic Fields 90, it's no dog park.
1: Mm,
2: it's
1: a dog park.
2: He rhymed legally with... That's pretty good. A little wacky, but once he started rapping, he showed that he can actually flow quite a bit. All right. Well, we'll look. We got Sam coming up. We'll take a break. When we come back, we will. Oh, you faded me out. I was gonna go to break with the song. We'll take a break when we come back.
4: Oh, go to break with the song?
2: Yeah, I was gonna go. No, not that song. Oh yeah, that song. That's what I meant. Idiot. Alan Styles, everybody. What'd he call himself? A Sizzle? Yeah. Oh, I'm here for that. We played it once, and we'll play it twice, and if we play it again, that'll be three. Carmichael Dave here talking about Hoplin.
4: Uh-oh, he's in the chat.
2: Dodge Chrysler has Alan in the chat. Oh, no. 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
2: Alan says the video will be available at 9 a.m.
1: Oh, it drops.
2: Oh, I'm ready for that. Still getting a ton of response. Almost all of it very good. I don't know if this is a compliment or an insult, but from the 209, Thomas Robinson had a better NBA career than Allen's singing career. I think that's a compliment.
1: Wow.
2: What? Joining us right? Does that sound like Sam's playing ping pong? Joining us right now, Sam Amick. What is he doing?
14: Sam's scraping the bottom of a yogurt can. If you
2: sound like ping pong, dude. Yeah. That'd be pretty awesome. Good morning.
14: What's his name? Timmy Chalamet's character.
1: For the ping pong, yeah.
14: The movie.
2: Oh, Marvin, not Marvin, Marty Supreme.
14: Marty Supreme.
2: Supreme. Looks like you're back home in the palatial estate. Hey, tell your boy, drunk neighbor John, to lay off. Jeez.
14: What's he doing now?
2: He just was in the chat the other day. Oh, you guys, you know, the same old, you know, you guys aren't real friends. Yeah, you know, right. I mean, come on.
14: All right, fair enough.
2: No, he's fine.
14: John, chill out, buddy.
2: Good to be back home, I assume. And we'll lead off to honor the useless nonsense guy on YouTube. This is the part of the interview where that's how he refers to it. Sam, I think I know the answer here because I haven't heard anything. I've nothing from sources, league or otherwise, but, now that you're back from, the finals, including New York and San Antonio, I would like for you, your review of San Antonio's Puffy Taco.
14: Damn it. Uh-huh. Yeah. I gotta go here.
2: I'm just putting you on the spot. It didn't happen.
14: It never happened.
1: Next season, Dave.
2: No, it won't. He was in San Antonio like 90 times. Mm. They sell them damn near on the street corner.
14: I should have just eaten them at, because the truth is, to really bore YouTube guy, I didn't feel like getting in an Uber to have to make this trip. The truth is, I should have just wandered back to, I think the whole conversation began when I had gone to Rosario's in San Antonio, which is walking distance from my hotel.
2: Yes.
14: And I should have just gone back to Rosario's. Tried the Puffy Tacos. I'm way too easily influenced by like locals because I told you, I kept running into people that I was feeling judged, you know, for it was like, you know, the people in Vegas who say, oh, why are you hanging out on the strip? The strip's terrible. You know, like it's that type of thing.
2: All right. Yeah. Well, Sorry, Dave. It's already too built up now.
1: Yeah, I didn't.
14: Here's the good news, Dave.
2: Yeah. What?
14: Dave and Jay, like I'll be in San Antonio plenty in the next few years, so I will have time to go back.
2: Sure, whatever, Sam.
1: I don't think that was enough for Dave. I know we'll get into the Knicks, the actual champion. Sam, Dave, and I actually spent a lot of time talking about San Antonio. I agree with you. I mean, look, there's elements there, and certainly Victor that should take them to the promised land ultimately. But the guy that's getting a lot of heat, man, De'Aaron just had, you know. I said the other day, Sam, I'd love to defend him, but I can't. He just had a really bad series. I didn't think it would be the way it would go for him, but he's taken a lot of heat, and most of it's probably fair. How do you think De'Aaron gets out on the other side of this?
14: Well, I'm going to cheat, and I'm looking at my phone. I'm going to pull up a tweet. My colleague and buddy, La Murray, like, I'm a sucker for context, right? Like, so yes, De'Aaron had a very tough finals. I do think we got to like not have his entire, you know, legacy of this playoffs be the time that he chose not to pull the ball out and he went for that layup. Now it's a little bit hypocritical. I wrote a whole column about his choice to do that. And it was a huge play. But one thing that Law points out in his tweets that he put out yesterday, first two rounds in the playoffs for De'Aaron Fox averaged almost 19 points a game on 46% shooting, about 35% from three. Spurs go 8-3 in those games. First two games of the West Finals, he misses because of the ankle. I'm going to cut to the chase. The point is, like, high ankle sprains are a very big deal. And I don't know what De'Aaron should have done, like maybe get on the podium and whine and cry about it and tell everybody, you know, exactly how it impacted his game. Because unfortunately, I do think the ankle impacted his game. And I also think it's getting forgotten that, like, if you go down this whole thread that I'm referencing on Twitter, there's a lot of interesting intel or stats about how the inverse is not true. When Dylan and Castle, you know, were together and De'Aaron was not on the floor, it's not as if the Spurs shined. They just didn't. So it's tricky because Castle's turnovers were out of control for a lot of the playoffs. And Dylan, as great as he looked, it's just not as black and white of a storyline as I think people make it out to be. All that being said, this is the scrutiny that comes when you have the big contract and De'Aaron is on track to make $60 million. And so most people listening are probably not hearing any of the nuance that I'm trying to share, because the reality is that, you know, you want that guy to just ball out. And whether it's, you know, the ankle or a combination of the ankle and just playing poorly, it was certainly a tough finals for him.
2: Are you hearing anything more on the Fox for Levine swap back to Sacramento? Come on, aggregate.
14: Can we talk about how, like, I'm sure the Kings, like, always are mad at me, but it's like, it's just, I went the whole postseason literally telling my editors, like, no, I don't want to write the Mike Brown thing. I don't want to write the De'Aaron Fox thing, you know, because it is kicking a dog when it's down. And then it just became like, my God, these storylines are impossible to ignore. And even, you know, I wrote a Mike Brown piece after the championship that I enjoyed doing. And in my defense, it's like, I didn't even mention the Kings thing until the second half of the story. But it is, I cannot remember a championship run that included, you know, kind of this subplot of so many key characters having come from another team and you know, having it be so painful for that fan base.
2: I think our favorite stat has been the Sacramento Kings are the oldest franchise in the National Basketball Association. That being said, every single time they've hired a coach named Michael, that coach has gone on to win a championship within 3 years.
14: Is Mike Brown a Michael?
2: Sure, yeah, I feel like is. He is. Yeah, yeah, Michael. Oh, Mike, and all that.
1: Yeah.
2: Anyways,
1: yeah. Yeah. Speaking of him, Sam, I mean, look, he has a pretty decorated career, but he had bounced around, and after he was let go here, there wasn't certainty he'd get another job. He not only gets one, probably some of the most pressure you could possibly have when ownership's like, yeah, we got to go to the finals or bust. They do it. They win it. What does this do if we're talking legacy for someone like Mike Brown?
14: I mean, first of all, Jay, man, Dave just got, my head is stuck on, I completely forgot about the Malone background. Like, that's incredible. Like, the idea that, you know, that these two former Kings coaches got to the mountaintop. Jay, to your question, I mean, Mike Brown's, you know, it's an overused word, but legacy is cemented as a very legitimate, you know, winning head coach, and one that, and now, like, whatever, you guys know all the nuance of the ending in Sacramento, and there was stuff you could dig into, right? Like the dynamics between he and the team and he and ownership. None of that matters now. And now it just becomes, okay, he got the Kings to the Beam team and they made a bad choice and got off of him. And then, you know, he goes out of prominence in New York. He's had such an interesting career. And I love his journey. And to recap it real quickly, you know, as an assistant, and he started really young. You come up under Bernie Bickerstaff, was one of the first guys in Washington that he was an assistant with. Then he's in Indiana with Rick Carlisle. Pop. He's in San Antonio with Greg Popovich. So you have this like assistant chapter where he is just hanging out with some of the best and learning in that regard. Then he becomes, at the time, I think, the youngest head coach in the NBA. And it's like, so accomplished as a head coach, but we know some of the reputation was that, you know, you got LeBron and the Cavs to the finals, but they felt the need to upgrade from there. And he obviously loses that job. You go get the Lakers job. And if we're being real, like Kobe Bryant, for all intents and purposes, like at the end anyway, you know, did not F with Mike Brown. Like he was not feeling it. Mm-hmm. And Matt Barnes has been really vocal publicly about that team and how bad the dynamic was between Mike and the Lakers. And so it's like all these bumps and bruises where the coaching community always, I do think, respected Mike and thought highly of him. But in terms of commanding a locker room, finding a way to have your voice not, you know, kind of go silenced because of your dynamic and your relationships within the locker room, like he had to find his way. And with this Knicks team, to your point, incredible amount of pressure. You come in and within a couple months of taking the job, the longtime owner who, you know, is up there as one of the worst in the league historically, comes out and publicly says that this team is good enough to get to the finals and should win the finals. Well, I mean, that's an all or nothing type of thing that, that Mike was up against. And, you know, he used his collaborative nature to make this thing work. It was definitely different than how things had been under Tom Thibodeau. And that was kind of his superpower, was I'm going to come in and respect the fact that I'm a new guy here, but I'm going to shepherd us through, you know, in the way that I think we need to be shepherded through. And he got the job done. It was a roller coaster. I wrote in that story about how, if you go back to mid-January, like, he was having issues in the locker room. The vibes were not great, and he had to fix some of that stuff, but he got the job done.
2: Sam Amick of The Athletic joining us. Sam, I always go down these rabbit holes, as you know, and one of them is most consequential players in Sacramento Kings history. I'll give you an example of the thought process.
14: Billy Thomas Robinson, yeah.
2: Well, you're kind of on the right track here, but no, I would say Billy Owens, number three pick for the Kings.
14: Oh, yeah.
2: He begat Mitch Richmond, who begat Chris Webber, and so Billy was very consequential in the future of the Sacramento Kings. Vlade Divac helped change the culture in 1999, the tip to Robert Horry, and then the decisions he made as general manager, very consequential. I'm adding Fox to that list because De'Aaron Fox, and some of this through no fault of his own, but just his presence, was a direct reason why Vlade Divac did not draft Luka Doncic. It was in deference to wanting to pair Fox up with Bagley, as you well know. Then, and partially the market, part other reasons as well, as we've talked about ad nauseum, it was De'Aaron Fox helping the Tyrese Halliburton trade to Indiana. Now he's in San Antonio and is fairly or unfairly being blamed by pretty much every Spurs fan and pundit you come across as the reason, if not a huge reason, for the Spurs losing the finals to the Knicks in five games. So my question is De'Aaron Fox the most unintentionally consequential NBA player of the last 10 years?
14: Yeah, I mean, that's a bold statement. 10 years, the entire NBA.

0: with your premise that he's incredibly consequential. You do have this 6 degrees of De'Aaron thing that has led to a pretty significant butterfly effect. You know, we've talked about the Halliburton stuff and how, you know, you talk about it being like it's a passive experience if you're actually De'Aaron, because, you know, like he didn't get traded and Halliburton did get traded because, you know, De'Aaron's market wasn't there because his contract was bigger. You know, their first choice was to explore the De'Aaron market, mm-hmm. Specifically with the Pacers, and there wasn't a deal to be had there. But it is, yeah, it is crazy how it has happened. And as somebody who does like and respect him, I hope that, you know, he can find a road to a longer Spurs, you know, successful tenure here, because you take the money aside. I know nobody feels bad for these guys because they're filthy rich. You know, he's in his prime, and it's a tricky spot to be in now, because, man, you go from getting out of, you know, what you kind of felt like was basketball hell into basketball heaven. But now it's a different type of hell, because you're the fall guy. First of all, Spurs fans who are not listening, unless there's a few in Sacramento, settle down. Your guy's 22 years old and you just got to the NBA finals. Like, you know, it's going to be okay. And also, not to sound like the Fox apologist, but, you know, the big fella did miss two free throws at the end of the game, two consecutive times. Like, there were plenty of Wemby moments. Wemby threw the ball off the back of Steph Castle's head. It's interesting to me how the smoke has been almost entirely at Fox, when it's like the fans don't want to be mad at Wemby because he's incredible, but he did make a you know, quite a few significant mistakes down the stretches of key games. Not to mention the fact that the whole reason De'Aaron is having to take some of these shots late is because one of the things Wemby has not added to his game yet is knowing exactly what he wants to do in crunch time. Like, he's not that guy when it comes to closing a game. But yes, to your original question, I have no problem with that. It's crazy how much impact he has had.
1: I forgot a big one, thanks to the text line from the 530. De'Aaron Fox's foul on Jaden Ivey leading to the 4-point play in the Pistons' victory directly led to the decision to fire Mike Brown the next day. And now Mike Brown won the championship with the Knicks. So
2: consequential,
1: yeah. Baby.
2: Sam, I do want to piggyback on what you were saying about Wemby. If history has shown us anything last year, you know, kind of what he was able to do in the offseason, kind of go to the lab, do some things differently, and he was a better player, just a determined player, super fit, ready to go. That lack of kind of a go-to move or a crunch time performance, I think, is going to send him back to the lab, don't you? I mean, what do you think Wemby's offseason and going through the pain of losing a finals and not playing his best in the fourth quarters, what do you think that will do for him short term and maybe even long term in his career?
0: You know, I mean, he's shown himself to be a guy who is incredibly focused on growth and self-reflection. I'm smiling a little bit because, you know, last year, and it's all, I'm here for all this stuff. Like, I know the fans feel like, you know, not to try to, you know, jump into the vernacular of the day, but like, fans feel like the media, we glaze Wemby way too much. And there's that idea, like, he is a fascinating, interesting, you know, athlete who does appear to, you know, he does, again, it's another trope, but like, to have that Mamba mentality type thing that where he's trying to get better. Where I'm smiling a little bit, Jay, is that it's like, all right, last summer it was the Shaolin monks. You know, I think he should just lean all the way into this stuff. Like, I want ads with Wemby, like, out of nowhere, he should pop up on the surface of the moon, like with the astronauts, and just, you know, I'm up here learning about, you know, all the different ways to improve and take people along for the ride with him. I don't know what he's going to do, but as far as the basketball lab, yeah, he's going to need to figure out, you know, like, he game one of the, is it the West Finals? No. Which game did he hit the half court shot?
2: I think it was game one. Yeah.
0: Yeah. Like that, you know, that was an incredible moment, but that's not something that's very easy to replicate. And so what you need to be able to replicate is, you know, you're on the wing and can you get past your guy, which is crazy to say as a 7'4"

0: or can you get down on the block and use some of that stuff that Hakeem Olajuwon taught you because they've spent time together? So he'll get there, but it's not even just him. It's the Spurs as a group that was, you know, whatever you call the opposite of their superpower, that was their kryptonite, was that they didn't know how to function late in games. And the Knicks absolutely knew who they were. They have, you know, arguably now the guy who should be deemed the, you know, the top killer of them all in crunch time is Captain Crunch, Jalen Brunson. Yeah. So he'll get better on that front. And I do think as a leader, this is where it does tie back into Fox, is leadership was just a massive part of these finals. And I really enjoyed watching the different types of leadership. I think Wemby is the type that is going to attempt to heal some of these wounds with Fox. And unless the front office makes a big time trade, which I don't anticipate them doing, like Wemby is going, it's up to him, even though he's only 22, to get this group back to a headspace where they believe in one another and they don't feel like any of them are throwing each other under the bus. And they just do this thing again, because guess what? They could be right back in the finals with De'Aaron Fox, you know, as their starting point guard, if the vibe is right.
1: Got to ask, I know that you're still recovering from the finals and heading into the offseason and draft and all that. So this probably is a better question for next week. But I'll give you a smorgasbord, if you will, Sam, to choose from, since I'm putting you on the spot. You've got Kings draft buzz, Acuff or whoever, workouts, etc. You have Kings trade buzz, possibly trading down, maybe trading up. You have Jonathan Kuminga, perhaps Atlanta exploring the trade market. We know Scott Perry was sniffing around there with the Warriors last year. And then you have Trae Young reportedly opting out of his contract, which is exactly to the dollar what Zach LaVine's contract is, and we're still waiting on that. You want to touch on any of those just to get King-centric?
0: Sure. I mean, as far as the pick itself, you know, there continues to be the most noise around Acuff, and the Kings have gone to somewhat great lengths to kind of cut into that narrative in terms of sharing some of the context about other players. You know, the idea that Scott Perry went to visit with Kingston Fleming's family in San Antonio, you know, was reported that he worked out here in Sacramento last week. Yeah, Dave, you and I have talked about this. Is it Amet, the one that whose dad used to play with Scott?
1: Yeah.
0: You know, just a personal tie
1: that
0: kind of makes you wonder a little bit. And so, but like always, they're one of the teams that they don't really want everybody knowing exactly what they're going to take. Because if you're trying to trade down, you're trying to value your pick, you can't have everybody knowing what you're doing. So the Acuff one, it's interesting because you know, we talk so much about Fox, like you're trying to replace De'Aaron Fox. And then we're talking about Jalen Brunson, right? Like tonight, I forget where I saw this. And so apologies for not crediting it, but there was a scout, I think it might've been Jake Fisher's report, anonymous quote about Acuff that was like, well, unless he's Jalen Brunson, then you can't win a championship with him.
1: Yeah.
0: You know, he's 6'2". Hate to say it too. Does that matter for the Kings? Not even trying to be funny. Like they're trying to be relevant. They're trying to be good. I don't think they're building with a championship or bust mentality. And so Acuff would be dynamic, would be exciting, would help you win ball games. I mean, this seems like a bad read now, but I remember during March Madness watching an Arizona game, and went to go see Acuff. It was against Arizona, and a former GM was at the game, and actually his opinion at the time was that he could see Acuff being worthy of the number one pick.
1: Wow.
0: So like you had real good talent evaluators saying this guy's special, that he is, you know, could be Allen Iverson, could be Jalen Brunson. So at the end of the day, probably would handicap that being the pick, but you know, Kingston seems to be loud as well on the other stuff. Trying to remember exactly what you hit on, Dave.
1: That was just Kuminga, Trae Young, Zach LaVine opting out, Kuminga trade, you know, whatever. Kings trading down, trading up. I don't know.
0: I mean, I don't know. The trade thing, I don't think that this group in Sacramento is big fans of Trae Young. So I, you know, that one I don't see happening. Could be wrong. But
1: I meant more about, I'm sorry. I meant more about in there with the rumor about Kuminga, perhaps them exploring that trade, and could the Kings re-sniff around Kuminga? And my Trae Young comment was just simply, he's got the exact same contract as Zach LaVine. If Trae Young is opting out, I just didn't know if you'd heard anything about Zach LaVine.
0: Zach is.
1: Yeah.
0: No, I'm actually glad you mentioned it. I need to look into
1: you
0: that
1: do.
0: One. I mean,
1: you do. Yeah.
0: It has been. Yeah, thank you, buddy.
1: Get on that,
0: I should get off the couch.
1: Yeah.
0: I mean, they are not. Here's what I did know before, previously. They're not leaving that money on the table. So he's not opting out. The only question was, you know, they essentially were green-lighted to explore other scenarios where if Zach and his camp could find a team that was interested enough to do a sign-and-trade, mm-hmm. Then you opt out, presumably at a lower number, you know, opt out and sign at a lower number and do a deal that way. Like, that scenario the Kings have been amenable to. I just haven't heard of LaVine's camp having any luck with those scenarios. Doesn't mean they don't exist, but that, from a process standpoint, is how Zach and his people have been attacking this. But he's absolutely not just choosing to get his freedom and opting out and jumping into free agency.
1: Amenable or amenable? I honestly don't know. I don't know if I've read that word a bunch. I think that's one of those words I've never heard said.
0: I said it insecurely, if it makes
1: sense. Yeah, me too. No, I... Yeah.
2: A little I've hesitation.
0: Always, amenable.
1: I've always said...
0: Maybe because of Ament, it threw me off phonetically.
1: Yeah.
0: You know, I just said Ament's
1: that's,
0: name.
1: Yeah, I say it insecurely too. You said it... I always say it amenable in my head, but then
0: Jay,
1: you...
0: Jay, what was the one I got Dave on like 6 months ago that was
2: pretty
0: epic?
2: Oh, yeah, that's right. I forget the... It was a pronunciation.
0: Come on, it was so good, and I forget what it was.
1: Oh, man, no, I know.
0: Out of nowhere.
1: I know what like, you're talking about. Was it... God, somebody's going to remember that because it was so stupid of me.
0: Listeners, help us out.
1: Yeah, help us out.
0: I'm just trying to.
1: Yeah.
0: You're getting me now. I'm trying to remind
1: you. Well, look, let me end it this way with, you know, I always love to give you advice and not that you need it and suggestions. You have a huge Twitter following. You provide a lot of context, not just from you.
0: What is Twitter? Does it exist?
1: Sorry, X, whatever. And you're not afraid, you know, with your colleague to retweet all your, it's a great source. If I could humbly ask, I would like to see more of, I'd like to see you start tweeting out possible trades that could work within the salary cap with no context whatsoever. I see some other national people. Here's a trade that could work between this team and this team. And I just think it's so helpful. I really do. I don't think they're doing it for clicks. I think it's just, it's really fun to think about a trade that could work in, you know, the salary world with no context, Sam. Maybe think about that.
0: Man, Dave, I'm here for this. Since this relationship between the three of us is going to continue for years to come, yeah, like this media corner where easy there, buddy, where you just like have random smoke for media members.
1: Yeah, exactly.
0: It's pretty good.
1: You see, Sam saying, you know, this relationship's going to be continuing. all right, look, I'm glad you
0: have... Can I get a Charlotte Hornets hat as part of the deal, by the way?
1: That's actually a really good thing he just did there, but we'll keep that between us. That's Sam Amick of The Athletic. Have a good week. We'll talk to you next Thursday, brother.
0: All right, guys, be good. See ya.
1: That's Sam. We'll take a break. That was pretty good. When we come back, let's go around the diamond, and I got a content dump for you. Not, no.
2: You need 5 minutes?
1: I might. We'll be right back after this.
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5: I'm Tamara Berg in the KCRV 3 Weather Center. It's Thursday. A beautiful start to the morning thanks to that delta breeze. A few patchy clouds around first thing in the morning. But into the afternoon, we're looking at mainly sunny skies. Highs today peaking in the mid to upper 80s. Get the latest forecast on the KCRV 3 News and the KCRV 3 app.
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2: 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So on April 25th, 2020, the 49ers acquired star left tackle Trent Williams from Washington in exchange for a 2025th round pick and a 2021 third round pick. The trade has worked out really well for the Niners, as Williams has been a Pro Bowler five of his six seasons and made first team All-Pro three times during his run in San Francisco.
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8: Rin Tin Tin, a call is in. His name is Tin. He's on the show. Hey, Tin.
18: What's up, Dave? What's up? I know the draft is coming up. And this year, we're not playing for no NBA Cup. That's we're going to the finals. Yeah, Tin T Lamb. I said it. That's final. And you know what?
1: What?
18: We're going to go all the way. And that's no debate. No. But if you want to get into my fish tank, you got to know how to swim with the great.
1: That's what I'm saying, dog.
18: That's what I'm saying, doggy.
1: That's what I'm saying.
2: Doggy!
1: Doggy. Thanks, Tin.
2: Is that the train coming by?
1: I think that was the train. And,
2: is that the train?
1: Speaking of the train, my goodness.
2: Doggy?
1: Doggy. Let me see. Speaking of, Chris has me turned down here, so I missed my cue. Speaking of the train.
19: Hey.
1: Hey.
19: Hey.
1: Hey.
19: Hey.
1: Hey.

0: Sizzle.
1: My boy Jay.
2: Easy Keaton.
0: You know, can we just, we also need to clip, we really need to clip this part right here.
1: Hey.
0: We just need that. I need that. I need more of that. I need that to be my, I need that to be my ringtone. No. I'm just, imagine phones ringing. Oh, who is that?
1: Hey.
3: Sizzle.
0: Hey.
1: Hey.
0: Hey.
1: Hey.
0: Hey. Hey.

0: be picking? Who the Kings be picking? Ha!
1: What? Beat change.
0: We got another one, too.
1: What is he? Travis
0: I guess
1: Scott?
0: We'll see y'all at NBA Draft 2026.
1: Mm-hmm. All right.
2: So as someone who is not a songwriter, yeah. I want to know how many times, you know, it's like the line is, please pick up that. Please pick up that.
1: Yeah.
2: Like, he's like, once? No. Let's go twice. No. Three. Like, I don't know. There's might be seven or eight in there. How do you know?
1: There's so many.
2: How do you know?
1: So many times.
2: I mean, he really wants you to pick up that phone.
1: You just honestly, I think he feels it.
2: Yeah.
1: I think he feels
2: it. I'm not a writer, so he knows.
1: Shout out, Alan. Hey, yeah. Alan. Hey. Hey.
2: Hey.
1: Hey.
2: Hey. Hey.
1: All right.
3: You know who does not like that song?
1: Who?
3: U.S. manager Pochettino.
1: Why?
3: Because a big part of it is Alan. He wants to reward losers.
1: Losers. Oh, you know, that's just the world we live in, Ponch.
2: Ponch.
1: Hey, Alan.
0: Hey.
2: Hey,
1: hey Alan.
3: Also,
1: hey.
3: Little constructive criticism.
2: Oh, here we
1: freaking go. Mr. I Don't Make a Song is going to construct and criticize a song.
3: Sing the year at the beginning of the song.
2: Ah, that's classic.
3: Well, 90s.
2: Yeah, but classic.
3: Well, 90s.
0: Hey,
1: hey,
0: hey,
1: hey,
0: hey,
1: hey.
0: You already know what it is.
1: What is it?
0: Sacktown Sports, Sacktown Sound 2026.
4: Yee, yee.
0: It's going down. Drop.
4: Yee.
2: See, now we know. We know when this the time occurred.
4: Yee.
1: Yeah.
2: A slice of history.
1: What if that was 2023?
2: Yeah, you're like, when was that? Was that 24?
1: Yeah. No? And also, is it going up? It's not. It's going down.
2: Yeah.
1: Yeah.
2: For real.
1: You heard?
2: Doggy. I like it.
1: I like
2: good work,
1: it.
2: Alan.
1: I like
2: and
1: it.
2: The video is 20 minutes away from being released.
1: Yeah.
3: This is like, remember when MTV used to have those countdowns?
1: Yeah, TRL. Yeah. That's what it is. This is Total Request Live. And we're Carson Wentz Daily, whatever his name is.
2: Carson Wentz. Johnny Carson Wentz Daily.
1: Johnny. Who's Johnny?
2: Yeah.
1: Carson. The Who's Johnny Carson Wentz. Wait. Carson Daily.
2: City.
1: Double header
2: play
1: games with my heart and soul. Survivor.
2: For real.
1: For real. A multi-part Knicks documentary is in the works at A24 and HBO. The series will follow the Knicks' entire history up to their first NBA championship in 53 years, directed, of course, by Spike Lee. Nope. Ben Stiller. Oh. You had one guy.
2: Rain down.
1: One guy to get for directing the movie, and you took Stiller.
2: Do a nice job.
3: I'm sure there'll be several.
1: He's
3: filming it on his iPhone.
1: I'm just saying.
2: Tracy Morgan
3: will
2: have one.
3: That's been the story through the whole finals.
2: Chalamet will have one.
1: Chris, Jason, are you familiar with the candy, whatever it's called, the Toblerone?
2: Yeah. I don't know if they had one, but I'm familiar with it.
3: It's triangle candy.
1: It's very difficult to describe.
2: No, what's in it? Chocolate?
1: They did a really good job at the World Cup, the England game, describing what a Toblerone is.
5: Neat little Swiss triangles.
1: Okay, so that was nice. And finally,
3: did you hear the clothesline yesterday?
1: No.
5: It's more like Hulk Hogan at SummerSlam.
1: Is that out there?
5: Yeah.
1: Please find that. And finally, Greg Oden. You were asking me the other day, where's Greg Oden?
2: I was, just the other day. Hey, Dave, do you know where Greg Oden is?
1: He is a spokesman for the most potent weed beverage known to man. Most weed drinks are 5 to 20 milligrams per can. The Greg Oden weed drink is 100 milligrams per shot, being described as basically the Everclear version of weed drinks.
2: Oh, damn.
1: Now, I've never partaken in any of that, but if I did, if I took a shot of that Greg Oden stuff, you know what I'd probably do?
2: Hurt your foot.
0: Hey. Hey. Hey.
3: Did you like to see sound?
0: You already know what it
1: is.
0: I
1: do.
0: Sacktown Sports,
1: we'll
0: Sacktown Sound 2026.
1: You know what it is?
0: Yee. It's going down.
1: It's going
0: Drive
1: down.
0: Guys. Whitey Gleason.
1: Who's
0: A
1: not?
0: Sizzle, A Styles.
1: Who's not?
0: My boy Jay.
1: Is Streaky.
0: It
1: all coming up next.
0: Is it Ray?
1: Sacktown Sports.
0: Is it A?
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1: Hey.
7: Hey.
1: Hey.
7: Hey.
1: Hey, hey, hey. Who's hot?
3: Apparently the key drive.
7: Yeah, it is.
3: Oh, who's also hot?
1: Can't. That's on me. Who's hot?
3: Bobby Witt Jr.
1: Bobby Witt Jr.?
3: Yeah, the guy that went over for me the other day.
1: Oh, what did he do?
3: But Bobby Witt Jr., through 700 career games, has had 114 home runs, 175 stolen bases, and 35 triples. No other player in Major League Baseball has to reach at least 100 home runs, 150 steals, and 35 triples through 700 career games in the league.
1: And one hell of a model American. Well, that's interesting because I picked Bobby Witt Jr. yesterday. I legitimately don't know what he did. I was hoping that he'd be... Shut up. I was hoping he'd say, well, Bobby Witt went 8-for-8 with 90 RBI yesterday.
7: He did not.
1: No? Spoiler alert.
7: Yeah.
1: Well, then who's not?
3: The Oakland Athletics.
7: Who?
1: Oh,
3: the Oakland Athletics were once in Oakland, and now they're in Sacramento, but they're not called the Sacramento Athletics. They're the Athletics. They're not hot. They lost last night 12-4 to the Pittsburgh Pirates. They've lost their last two games. They're 36-38 and 1.5 behind Seattle.
1: Oh, that's not hot.
7: Yeah.
1: It's not hot at all.
7: Sorry.
1: Real quickly.
3: What's not hot? Double Down's views have gone down drastically.
1: Why?
3: Because of our new guy, A Sizzle.
1: Oh, you have me turned down. When you say A Sizzle, are you referring to...
25: Hey.
7: Hey.
25: Hey.
7: Hey.
25: You already know what it is.
1: What is it? It's Sacktown Sports.
7: Yeah.
1: Gentlemen,
3: you already know what it is, and now I'm going to explain what it is, though you already know what it is.
1: If we already know what it is, then why are you telling us?
25: Hey.
7: Hey.
25: Hey.
1: Also, Jason had a question. We're trying to figure out all the names he's saying.
25: You already know what it is.
1: Just real
25: Sacktown
1: quick.
25: Sacktown Sports, Sacktown Sound, 2026. Yee! It's going down. Drive, guys.
1: Yeah.
25: Whitey Gleason.
1: All right, yeah, get to the
25: A Sizzle, A Styles. My boy Jay.
26: Is it Keaton?
1: Okay, is that Keaton Wogler?
7: I think so.
26: Is it Brendan?
1: Who? Brendan? Nunes?
26: Is it Keaton? Is it Brendan?
1: Braden Burries?
7: Oh.
26: Is it Acuff?
1: Acuff. Okay, because for some reason we thought it said Ayton. I was like, that's not
7: this. I thought this middle one was Ayton.
26: Is it Brendan? Is it Acuff?
1: He's going Acuff. I honestly think the best part.
3: He's got a great tone here. I think we need like a Sacramento neighborhood shout out at the end they used to do back in the day.
7: Oh, yeah.
1: Like, what's going on in the 530?
3: ESAC.
1: ESAC.
3: Natomas.
1: Represent.
3: Can't forget about you, Citrus Heights.
1: Carmichael, I see you.
3: Del Paso.
25: Hey. Hey.
3: Tahoe Park. I see you.
1: I submit to you guys the following real quick before we get to streaking. I think you will both agree. I'm confident you will both agree afterwards. If Carmichael Dave, I use a third person, could create his own favorite World Cup experience story, it would be this story reported on by Fox 4 News in some city I don't know.
27: TSA issued a warning to those visiting the U.S. for the first time for the World Cup.
1: TSA.
27: There are many videos of people trying all sorts of different American cuisine. The most popular is actually not a food, but a condiment. Ranch dressing.
28: This was hilarious.
27: Yeah,
28: they did a tweet or a post on X.
27: TSA kind of poked fun at the new trend with a few warnings. One post said, days since the last airport ranch incident. Zero. Another post said, pack ranch in your checked bag on the way home. Don't put it in your suitcase. Commenters under the post gave some friendly advice. One person added, wrap it in a plastic baggie just in case it explodes. good idea. Tons of other people suggested a smaller, mess-free substitute with the ranch dry mix packets. One commenter said, mix it with buttermilk and mayo and then just, you know, make it your own.
1: It's 100% great advice.
3: Wait.
1: Yeah.
3: The people that soak their fries in vinegar and brown sauce thinks ranch is good?
1: What do you know? Welcome to the new world, international people.
3: And I've just seen on social media, the Japanese fans have discovered Texas barbecue.
1: Have they? Let's see if we have some quick audio.
0: The original sauce here, like this, oh my God.
1: Trying one of them dinosaur
4: is that a
1: beef
4: big
1: ribs.
4: Rib? Yeah.
1: And he loves
4: that
1: it.
4: That is a jumbo rib.
0: Grab. How big is that? Oh
6: bite. That was bite, man. That's your first ever bite of Texas barbecue. What do you think?
4: That's facial reaction.
0: Amazing.
8: Hey, that's a shark.
0: I love it.
1: Shout out to everybody discovering ranch dressing. And the commenter is exactly right. Don't mess around with... Go to the grocery store, get 20 Hidden Valley Ranch packets, or Winco and get the 99-cent ones if you want, whatever, and just mix it with some buttermilk and maybe a little dill, a little fresh dill at home. You'll have a ranch forever. Also, memo to England, it's time to give it up. It's time to come on board. Try the sweet tea. I know iced tea is sacrilege over there. They look at you like you have a dong on your forehead. But I'm telling you, it's time to join the 21st century.
4: Okay.
1: Let's go streaking.
4: Let's do it.
9: It's time to go streaking.
10: We're going streaking!
11: Who is the Nostradamus of MLB?
9: Who can keep the streak going? It's time to go streaking.
23: What the hell are you doing?
10: We're streaking.
4: Okie dokie. Let's see how we're doing here. Dave is at 2. I'm at 1. Chris is at 1. We'll start with my 1 because remember we were waiting on my second game. It was weird. Or that game with Matt Olson yesterday. They had to resume action. So the good news for me is Matt Olson got up 3 times. He did get a hit. So technically my streak went to 2.
1: Yes.
4: The player I picked yesterday though was Kyle Schwarber. He got up 4 times. He got 0 hits.
1: Oh.
24: Ooh, you suck.
1: It's
29: over now. It's over. The streak is over. It's over, ladies and gentlemen.
30: It was great.
1: Wow.
4: So I'm at 0.
1: Okay.
4: Chris was at 1 trying to get to 2. He took Luis Arias. Now, he was thinking because he already had 2 hits in that, but that was in the game he was counted for. So the second game, the scheduled game, he got it 4 times. But he also got 2 hits with a home run and 4 RBI.
1: Oh, wow. Okay. I mean, yeah. All right. Let's shout out, Chris.
4: Yeah. So Chris is at 2. Dave, you mentioned you took Bobby Witt Jr.
1: I did. He was on like a heater.
4: So nothing possibly could go wrong. I mean, he's in who's hot.
1: I already see Chris bringing the buttons up.
4: Yeah. No, get ready. 4 plate appearances. I'm so sorry. He did get you 1 hit, though.
1: Hey.
4: In an RBI.
1: Hey, all right.
3: That song has grown on me so quickly.
1: It's catchy, I'm telling you, and I think it's got a long shelf life.
31: Hey.
4: So you're at 3, I'm at 0. Chris is at 2.
1: Okay, all right.
3: I would have liked more De'Aaron bashing in that song.
4: Wow.
1: I think you could say that. You could be like, well, you know, the Bible was great. There's not a lot of De'Aaron bashing in there, though. I need more. Think about everything for you. Ranch dressing, let's get a little De'Aaron bashing in there.
3: You know, Citizen Kane's pretty good, but...
1: Yeah, it is great. Right. Also, Citizen Kane was pretty good. All right, let's go to today's... By the way, my daughter and I started watching Casablanca a couple nights ago. She's got to do these, like, classic movies and stuff. I'm sure it's a great movie. We're halfway through. I just can't get past legitimately everybody in the movie is like... Sam, come over here and let's talk about what's going on over here. Yeah, it's the Nazis. And that's their normal talk. What happened? Why do we not talk like that anymore?
4: I don't know, see?
1: Dateline, New York. The Knicks have won the championship. Let's go to the ticker tape parade right now. Like, why can't we do that? And does anybody hold the one headphone?
4: No.
3: I do a lot.
1: You do?
4: Just Chris.
1: Just Chris. Hey, we're here with wrestler Bing Bong Ding Ding Dong Dong in the air. They're doing the wrestling right now. What do you have to say?
8: I mean, why not?
1: What? No. Jesus Christ.
4: What is wrong? Yeesh.
1: You're the stupidest person in the world.
4: That means he likes it.
1: Kind of fit, unfortunately. I walked into that one. All right, I'll take. give me Chat Mattman.
4: Chat Mattman
1: of the San Francisco Giants.
4: Okay, I'm gonna take Nick Kurtz of the Athletics.
3: Chris. I will go with. I got to go with Otto Lopez.
1: Otto.
4: Let me make sure they're playing.
3: Why wouldn't they be playing on a Friday? What? Oh, it's Thursday.
4: That's why. And they are not.
3: Okay, I'll pick one after the break. Okay.
1: By the way, the texter's saying that, or the chatter's saying, Campeo, one of our longest time listeners, might be the biggest hater of all. He's just in there like he's one of them. He's like one of them old Muppets.
3: Now,
1: I don't like it. Stop with the music.
3: No more fun.
1: No more fun.
12: Hey.
1: We'll take a break. When we come back, we will.
3: I'll take Bobby Witt Jr.
1: Final hour of the program. We'll go around the world in sports. Still have a lot of content to give you. Real quick trivia question, guys. What does a horse eat?
12: You already know what it is.
1: Oh, man. Dang it. I know we got a break. Hey, guys. What does a horse eat?
12: Hey.
1: All right. We'll be right back. Damn it.
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1: Yep. Get busy.
4: This week has flown by.
1: You know, it really has, Jason Ross. Why do you think that is? You know, speaking of debuting music to an audience, I was very disappointed last week. I had a fundraiser I had to get to Saturday. Very, very, very, very cool event. But I've been wanting to see a hip-hop duo that has been making the rounds internationally for a while, and I found out 2 days before.
3: I thought I texted you about
1: You did. Okay, that's good. How I found out. That they were playing at Harlow's. Now, I'm not sure if you're familiar with... I'll just play a little bit. I'm told this is clean.
4: Mm.
1: It says it's clean. So I'm just gonna play a little bit here.
22: King Kong banging on my chest, I'm global. Running up numbers, money man mogul.
1: They're obviously English. But that's not what's great about them. What's great about them, Jason, I'll do the reveal.
22: Hands with the locals, network, and we don't mean social. Steps out in Italian sway, the tell a man pray, go and tell the up total.
25: There was upon a time, a dance in a rider.
1: Did you have that visual?
4: No.
1: Pete and Boz, B-A-S, are a couple of...
4: like a Boz.
3: There are several groups like that.
1: No, there's more?
3: The Northern Boys are also, no, and you cannot play way. That on the radio.
1: No, well, a lot of theirs I can't play on the radio either, but they're two Englishmen. What's notable is they're both in their mid to late 70s. Yes, that's right. They're in their 70s.
25: At Silch in a bank, then I broke down bricks to serve up in the night time. Now I'm Mr. Worldwide, when I pull up at Sargos, when I jump into the car room.
1: Now, I think they have help with their lyrics. I'm just going to guess. There's a ghostwriter in there, but I've seen enough of their live shows on the video that that's them rapping. Imagine if that was your grandpa. And that's how, talk about like finding a niche where one does not exist.
4: Yeah.
1: The first, I will never forget my reaction the first time I heard those guys. Hey.
4: Hey, is that video dropped?
1: Is that, has the video dropped? That's a great question. Let's go to the Sactown Sports page. Let's go to video. Oh, Jason Ross. The video has dropped. Well, it's got a commercial. Ah, crummy commercial?
4: Huh.
1: All right. Hold on here. You'll hear the song again, everybody, for those who haven't heard it. And I know our four-hour listeners are like, deal with it.
4: They love it.
1: They do love it. This is Alan Stiles. The video debut now of the song, Who the King's Pickin'.
4: Mm-hmm.
1: Right here,

0: SmackDown Sports. It's going down.
1: I mean, come on.
2: So good.
3: And I'm going to get ahead of this right now.
1: Yeah.
3: Listeners, do not watch that video and then clip it up and turn it into GIFs and use it to make fun of Alan in the future.
1: Like, at all.
3: When there's two of Alan's dancing, saying like, oh, Alan on both sides of the fence again.
1: Yeah.
3: Don't do it.
1: Don't do it. Don't you dare. Don't you dare do it. Take a bow, a sizzle.
3: Oh, and shout out Chris Watkins.
2: That, big time.
1: Can we take a moment and repeat that? They honestly, look, all love to Alan. Chris Watkins is the MVP of that whole thing. The amount of the guy's been working nonstop for like 3 days.
2: Yeah.
1: You got Whitey putting out songs. We're the number one rated show in the city. Alan's now got this. The greatest hit. Middays are cooking.
2: When's your album drop?
1: All Kyle did was write a book.
2: Yeah, I mean, come on.
1: Can I tell you something in all seriousness? Off the air, but I'll tell you on the air.
2: Okay.
1: Whitey has asked me a couple times to collaborate.
2: Mm-hmm.
1: I don't see any win for me there at all. And that's not an insult. That is a compliment to Whitey. That would be like if... you know, I was like a lounge singer, and all of a sudden, like Celine Dion was like, want to do a duet? Like, it would be an honor to do a duet with Celine Dion. Also, you're going to look like the ugly guy next to the Outkicked Your Coverage girl.
2: What if you're uncredited, and so people will just go, is that Carmichael Dave? No one will ever know.
1: That, honestly,
2: and it sounds like Dave.
1: It's actually a really good idea.
2: So like, it's like you could be it. You may not be.
1: I could come in, maybe do some backup harmonies or something. Do something, you know, maybe a guest riff.
2: Yeah.
1: A verse.
2: Yeah.
1: A feature.
2: And then you could deny it or say, no, I just kind of like it sounds like me, but I don't think it's me.
1: I've got a real world example. I would love to be Michael Jackson to Whitey's Rockwell.
2: Mm. Yeah.
1: That's a deep cut.
2: I always feel like somebody's watching me.
1: I always feel like somebody's watching me.
2: Yeah.
1: Who could it be? Wait, yeah. No. I always feel like somebody's watching me. And I get no privacy?
2: I get no privacy. Oh.
1: Oh. Dave and Whitey teaming up. No, we would not call it Dighty.
2: How about Dwighty?
1: Dwighty? Wave? we got other things for you. Guy on Twitter said it best. Watching the early Knicks parade videos, looks like the world's biggest turtle from Honorage lookalike contest. I think that's incredibly accurate. There's a couple that got engaged 53 years ago.
2: Oh, wow.
1: And are now getting married today at the parade. How about that, Jason Ross?
2: Wait, what?
1: They're now getting married today.
2: They got engaged 53 years ago.
1: Says the Knicks finally won a championship. This couple decided it was finally time to get married after a 53-year engagement. They're tying the knot on parade day with the bride wearing a custom dress she designed herself. Now, do we believe that or clout chasing?
2: I don't believe it.
1: I think it's clout chasing. We told you about Greg Oden and the weed. Now... anyone who's been to a big city, Jason, you have heard one of the bucket drummers, like New Orleans, absolutely. Big on that. They're amazing. Yeah. We've seen Scotland invade America in the best of ways with their bagpipe. We now have on this musical
3: just
1: Thursday.
3: The one they're sharing it?
1: All of them. We now have the mashup we've all been waiting for. The drum bucket bagpipe remix.

0: come on, man. I would watch that all flipping day, dog.
1: Years ago. With Sac State football, we were in Portland and saw a bucket drummer outside of a restaurant that we were going into, and we watched him for a little bit. I go, he was really good. Maybe a few months later, a group of us, three of us, went up to the Pac-12 championship at UCLA versus Oregon in Oregon. And we had four tickets. There were three of us. See the same bucket drummer outside the Pac-12 championship. And I'm like, hey, I've seen you before. And that, he wasn't going to remember us. I'm like, oh, you're really good. Blah, blah. He's like, thanks. We're just talking to him while he's working. And then, you know, he's got his bucket for tips as well. I was like, well, hey, you interested in the ticket? He's like, sure. So I thought either he could turn that into money or he could come into the game. And we went into the game. I'm like, yeah, there's no chance he's coming into the game. And first quarter, he comes in.
0: Really?
1: A little hot chocolate. And he goes, thanks for the ticket. And he sat with us.
0: Look at that.
1: And then he left a little bit. He goes, I got to go to work. Left the game a little bit early. He went outside. Then we walked past him. And he was, you know, playing his drums. And then he kind of incorporated a song and sang, thanks for the ticket.
0: See, you pay it forward and it works out.
1: It was fun.
0: You pay it forward and it works. Pay it forward, peoples. That's nice. When you saw him, did you say, hey, hey, hey?
1: As a matter of fact, yay.
0: Yeah. All right. 9 o'clock. We got a lot to get to. We like to call this the sports hodgepodge.
1: Yeah, we do.
0: Yeah. What is a hodgepodge?
1: It's filled with a lot of different things.
0: Some hodge.
2: Isn't that what you're telling your son to eat in China?
0: A little hodgepodge.
1: Yeah.
0: There's a Sarah Hodge of CBS 13, and I don't know a Podge.
1: Merrill.
0: Brendan Podjemski.

0: you know, he's got his bucket for tips as well. I was like, well, hey, you want, interested in the ticket? He's like, sure. So I thought either he could turn that into money or he could come into the game. And we went into the game. I'm like, yeah, there's no chance he's coming into the game. And first quarter, he comes in.
1: Really?
0: A little hot chocolate. And he goes, thanks for the ticket. And he sat with us.
1: Look at that.
0: And then he left a little bit. He goes, got to go to work. Left the game a little bit early. He went outside. And then we walked past him. And he was, you know, playing his drums. And then he kind of incorporated a song and sang, thanks for the ticket.
1: See, you pay it forward and it works out.
0: It was fun.
1: You pay it forward and it works. Pay it forward, peoples. That's nice. When you saw him, did you say, hey, hey, hey?
0: As a matter of fact, yay.
1: Yeah. All right. 9 o'clock. We got a lot to get to. We like to call this the sports hodgepodge.
0: Yeah, we do.
1: Yeah. What is a hodgepodge?
0: It's filled with a lot of different things.
1: Some hodge.
2: Isn't that what you're telling your son to eat in China?
1: A little hodgepodge.
0: Yeah.
1: There's a Sarah Hodge of CBS 13, and I don't know, Podge.
0: Meryl.
1: Brendan. Podjemski. Meryl.
2: Sarah Hodge, huge Argentina fan.
1: Really? Yeah. Well, I don't think it's nice to comment on her body shape, Chris, and I'm going to distance myself from that.
2: How did I?
1: Jesus.
2: Oh.
1: God dang, man. She's great at her job. How about we stick to that, Chris?
2: Just saying that she's very big into.
1: Wow. Oh, wow. Again. God dang, dude. You're digging a hole for yourself. We love Sarah. I did not know she was a big Argentina. What happened? Why? Why is she a big Argentina fan? I'm wondering, is there like a connection? Is she a Messi fan? Huh?
2: I think she's Argentinian.
1: Oh, is she Argentinian? Okay. Let's see, Jason.
2: Welcome to the the Latins with the White Last Names Club.
1: Is that the Argentinians?
2: Yeah. Well, it's Hodge, Verlad, Michael Young. He's one. Ted Williams.
1: I will say Ted Williams is Argentinian?
2: No, he's Mexican.
1: Oh, is he? Mm-hmm. Was he? Mm-hmm. Is that a real fact or a Chris fact?
2: Yeah, his mom's Mexican.
1: Did not know that. Did you know that?
0: I didn't
1: know that. Really? I mean, if he's saying it, I believe him, but I gotta see this here. Let's see. Come on. Early life. His mother, Mae Venzor, a Mexican-American from El Paso, Texas, was an evangelist and lifelong soldier in the Salvation Army. Williams resented his mother's long hours working in the Salvation Army, and he and his brother cringed when she took him to the Army street corner revivals. Well,
2: Ted Williams, he's got soul, but he's not a soldier.
1: We're just going to let that.
2: Yep. It's the Killers.
1: I was going to let that go. All right, Alan.
3: Hey. Hey.
1: Okay. There's a parade in New York today.
0: Yeah, it looks fun. Looks festive.
1: Have you seen the pictures and videos of the subway stations filled with people that cannot get out?
0: Yeah.
1: Let me tell you, that's one of my worst nightmares.
0: Yeah, that would be bad.
1: Imagine somebody beefs one in there, and you're going nowhere.
0: That's the thing you're thinking of first.
1: 100%.
2: That's your nightmare.
1: My absolute nightmare.
0: Well, I'm telling you, it's happening.
1: Absolutely. Yeah. All the drinking and everything going on.
0: A lot of beef.
1: But just like all I would be thinking about is this thing's going to, we're underground. It's going to collapse on us.
0: Mm.
1: That's all. It's going to collapse.
0: Because everybody's in it?
1: Yes. Which makes a lot of sense. Everybody's in it. Therefore, it will collapse on top of us.
0: Got it.
1: That makes sense.
0: Mm-hmm.
1: But it's got us thinking. What would a championship parade in Sacramento look like?
0: Where would it be?
1: Finish at Capitol Mall and right in front of the Capitol in that big rectangle there. That would have to be the finishing point. You've got Golden One Center.
0: Yeah.
1: What would you maybe like start it?
0: Like through some of the streets and then just end up there?
1: Yeah, I think like start it across the bridge maybe in West Sac or at the foot of the Tower Bridge. The head of the Tower Bridge, I don't know. Have it come across the bridge, that kind of snake around Golden One Center, up one of the streets, down the other, and then ends up for a big rally. And I wonder what the attendance would be like. You see all these parades with like a million people. Like, where are we getting here? 200K?
0: I would hope more.
1: I don't know. I'm just
2: Those Bay Area bandwagoners would join in.
1: Yeah, that is true. There would be some.
2: E-40 would be back.
1: There was, yes.

0: The ban would be over.
1: Oh my God. The it would be so amazing.
0: I've been a lifelong gigs fan for 4 months.
1: Just seeing like hundreds of thousands of people in unison waving their arms and singing. Hey, hey, hey. Just the whole time. Just those three things.
2: But what maybe they do what Boston did and get the boats out in the river and drive them up.
1: Drive the boats up?
2: Yeah.
0: Boat parade.
1: Fine with that.
0: Yeah. I think what they've seeing the pictures, like, it's everything the game at the Garden was like. I mean, there's longtime fans there. I love that they got the, like, Larry Johnson's out there.
1: Yes.
0: Patrick Ewing, you know, just Starks. Like, it's all the old school Knicks. But then celebrities like Tracy Morgan's on a thing. Ben Stiller's on one. I saw Mariska
1: Hargitay.
0: Yeah, she's with Jalen Brunson. Did
2: Taylor Swift on one of them?
0: I did not see.
2: No.
1: Is there a media float? Do we get on it?
0: I would think so.
1: And maybe just like one float first. You have like the NBC Sports California.
0: They can have a bus. We have a bus.
1: We got the Sacktown Sports float.
0: Sure.
1: You got the Sacktown.
0: Who would do the shows?
1: Well, we do them all live from there.
0: Oh, yeah, on the bus?
1: You have the NBC Sports California float. You have the NBC Sports California float. You got the Sacktown Sports float. You got like ESPN 1320 tugboat. You got like all the reps. Was that off air, right?
2: It was not.
1: I'm just playing. I need a segue here.
3: Hey, hey, hey.
1: But I'm here for it.
0: Yeah.
1: You know what? I'll go back to, you know what? Let me tell you something. All fun and jokes aside, we get a parade, we get a media float. You know what I say? Put us all on the same float. We're all Kings fans that day.
0: Yeah.
1: Competition paying the price. Competition out the door. We're all family that day. We're all crying and hugging and snotting and doing all the stuff.
0: That's just a celebration. That's a happy day.
1: Absolutely. And we've all been down this road together. My goodness, that'd be great. Sign Lady's got to be on a float.
0: Oh, for sure.
2: Yeah, I'm not going to be on the same float as Sean Cunningham.
1: Why? You just start laughing?
2: We got beef.
1: Why are you beefing?
2: What's going on? Matt and Kayla, he won't come on our show.
1: Does he come on afternoons?
2: I'm sure he does.
1: But he won't come on our show?
2: I think he's got a problem with us.
3: Hey, hey.
1: What are you talking about?
2: I've had this discussion with him too.
1: Let's get to the bottom of this. He's not picking up.
2: No way. He's still asleep.
1: Yeah, let's try to get to the bottom of this right now.
3: Hey. Hey.
1: Hey, can you hear this?
2: If I play it?
1: All right. Let's see if he does pick up. Come on, dude. Just one time can you wake your ass up, turtle? More like gone Cunningham because he isn't there.
2: See, we can't get him on because it's 9:30. If he can't answer his phone at 9:30.
0: Or the news comes second.
1: What was he doing last night?
4: All has been forwarded to voicemail.
0: He was at the A's game.
4: The person you're trying to reach is not available. At the tone, please record your message. Okay. When you have finished recording, you may hang up.
3: Hey, hey, hey. You already know what it is.
1: Yeah, it's us trying to find out if there's beef. Sean? Wake your ass up.
2: See, he won't even answer for
1: us. Why won't you answer for us? Hey, Sean, you know what a horse likes to eat?
3: Hey, hey, hey.
1: Just call back. I'll give you the inside line. 1-800-920-1140. Wake up.
0: All right. Can't believe you gave him the inside line.
1: Make sure you dump that so it's not all over the place here.
2: Dang it.
1: Odds are out for the Sacramento Kings and who they're going to draft, Jason.
0: Is it a cup?
1: Britton Burries is plus 1,100. That's a long shot.
0: Mara?
1: Is it Mara plus 830? That's a long shot.
0: Okay.
1: Is it Brown Jr.? 500.
2: Mm-hmm. Is it Brown Jr.?
1: plus 430, Sacramento Kingston Flemings. At plus 300, Keaton Wagler.
0: And is it a cuff?
1: Is it a cuff, you ask? The favorite at plus 260.
3: Hey, hey.
1: Darius A. Cuff Jr.
0: Oh, wow.
1: Darius Acuff Jr. Did somebody just try to check and see if that was the inside line? Okay.
2: I think that's what it was.
1: We'll take a break. When we come back, what's on deck? And we'll get to everything that's on deck for the weekend. Crosstalk with Matt and Kayla after that, along with celebrity birthdays. Am I a little disappointed that there wasn't Thursday fun and games? I might be, but I'll get over it.
3: Hey, hey, hey.
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3: Sports. Oh, I got my
0: sports.
3: Song. Keep it going. Put the Kings on the clock. It's a draft song. That's all I got so far.
4: That's it?
3: Yeah, sorry.
5: Hey.
3: That's all I got so far. It's a work in progress. Joining us right now on the hotline. It's good to see you. He woke up. Let's say hello.
6: Hey.
3: Hey. Hey. Sean Cunningham, where the news apparently comes first as long as you're awake for it. Good morning, Sean.
7: Good, to quote our former boss, good morning.
3: As somebody who's traveled with Sean before, I can recognize the tone in the voice, the deep, the morning baritone. Good morning.
7: Well, it was funny. You're not wrong. It was about 15 minutes ago, but when I am, I guess I can't shower in peace, though. I was up like, I did wake up about 15, 20 minutes ago.
3: You know what? Yes. I hope you get this reference, and if you don't, I'm just going to move on. It's either you or Joe Pittman. Can I ask a bathroom question? Or
7: you do this all the time.
3: Do I? I don't think I've ever done this before.
7: Yes.
3: Have I?
7: You have.
3: All right. You want
7: yes.
3: me? I can?
7: No, it's fine.
3: Which one
7: yeah,
3: of you? Which one of you is the one that has to strip naked if they go number two? Is that you?
7: No, that wasn't me. I'm the one that showers though immediately.
3: Well, that's boring. So it was Pittman.
4: Yeah.
7: Yeah.
3: Okay.
7: Yeah.
3: Solid.
4: That's why you didn't go in.
3: Solid. All right. That's a deep cut.
4: That tickled him.
3: That guy. That's to KHTK. Oh. We were just to let the audience in, and we're not going to mention any names. I don't remember anymore. I think it was me, or was it somebody else? Somebody was in the bathroom. I don't remember who it was now. And they were at the urinal, and there was another gentleman that worked here, and he was in the stall, and he was going to he was working hard, and he was putting in some OT, and you're hearing the sounds of not silence, and then all of a sudden it was like somebody dropped a cantaloupe, and then all you hear was this dude goes solid. And that's the best bathroom story ever. What was that, about 20 years ago?
7: Story. Oh, I am in tears. That is a true story.
3: Well, that's not
4: that's why we called.
3: That is why we called. Sean, Chris says you and he, there's some sort of beef going on between you and him, or you and the station, or
8: no, us in the morning show.
3: That where you won't come on the show as we talk to you on the show.
7: Okay, this is ridiculous.
3: This is Chris being Chris. I'm sure. I wanted to get right to the bottom of it before your name got stained.
7: Yeah, he sends me. Silence. So I was asked to go. That's to go on with Matt and Kayla, and I did.
3: Okay.
7: And then apparently Chris called, oh, do we have beef? Oh, we're going on their show, which will come on our show. And I'm I was like, when did you ask me to come on your show? He's like, well, remember when I sent you that video of that robot kicking that kid in the stomach? And I didn't reply to it, I guess. I didn't reply to the video, which is right up my alley because I love the Instagram follow kids getting hurt. It is the best follow.
3: Yes,
7: on
3: it
7: Instagram.
3: Is. Yes, it is.
7: So I forgot to give Chris his flowers that he was absolutely expecting, as he should have. Chris, phenomenal. If I hadn't seen that before. Yeah, I guess because I didn't reply, I didn't find out that I was going to be asked to come on the show. So,
3: oh, okay. So you did the international bat signal for coming on the program is a robot kicking a kid in the stomach.
8: Yeah, it's one of those things he's supposed to send, like, oh, ha ha. I'm like, yeah, we're all having fun here, Sean. You mind coming on with us tomorrow at 8:30?
3: Yeah. Chris is the king of that. He got me the other day where he's like, well, I know who's hot, who's going to be hot tomorrow and who's hot, who's not. And of course, okay, who? And then it turns into Erling Haaland, and then 170 texts later, because Jason was on the text thread, where basically he's making fun of my daughter and making fun of his dead dad and our monetary philosophies in the world. So I'm with you.
4: Just classic chatter.
3: Yeah. Hey, Sean, I got a trivia question for you. You know what a horse's favorite food is?
7: Hey.
6: Hey. Hey. Hey.
3: I'm not saying you guys should play the Alan Stiles song that's actually sweeping the nation.
4: Maybe they should.
3: But KCRA. maybe you should head over to Michelle Dapper or whomever you're working with today and say, hey, we got a banger.
7: We got really? It's a viral sensation. It is chart topper.
8: I've kind of given my critiques of it, but yeah. I'm going to let you know right now, it's better than Double Down. I would say, it's crazy to even say this.
7: Hold on.
8: It's better than LeBron's song.
3: Did you just say it's better than the LeBron song?
8: It's better than LeBron's song.
3: No.
8: Yes.
3: Shout out Timmy the Mailman. Can he hear what I'm playing when I play it?
8: Yeah.
3: Sean, here's a clip.
5: Hey.

0: Kirk, Izzy Kingston, it ain't Deron, it ain't Wilson, yeah, who the Kings be picking?
1: Okay, so at this point, you're like, okay, well, that's kind of catchy. I mean, that's fine, whatever. But then check out these, I think also the kids, do they call them bars? Check out these bars.

0: not legally.
1: All right, so that's just, I just want to give you a taste, Sean. On a scale, as a hip-hop aficionado you are, on a scale from one to solid, what would you... we're doing the bear signal right now. What do you think? Early thoughts, Sean.
2: Kudos to Alan. I love that he gave it a go. I will say, yesterday I stumbled upon a little clip, you know, a little Instagram story of him with glasses on, a green screen behind him, from our friend Chris Watkins, and I literally just replied to the story. I said, that was it. And and Chris replies, and he just goes, "The world's not ready." I go, "I would agree."
1: I am sending you now, if you want to look at your phone real quick, but the amount of GIFs that we are going to pull, and Verlad's already on it, the amount of GIFs that we're going to pull out of this thing are absolutely insane. By the way, how did you know that wasn't an invite to come on the show? When Chris texted you. Yeah, exactly.
2: He didn't text me. I immediately just called back. I just saw the number.
1: Okay. All right.
2: Yeah, I was totally cold called. I just replied.
1: Well, I'll end with this, Pallywog. I saw this tweet earlier. It said, "Watching the early Knicks parade videos, it looks like the world's biggest turtle from Entourage lookalike contest." And you know what, pal? I thought of you.
2: Thanks, man.
1: I thought of you.
2: Thanks, man. That warms the heart.
1: You know that Sean is in my phone as Apple Incorporated because somehow my phone got screwed up and the preloaded Apple customer service line got mixed up with his phone number.
3: Huh.
1: And I've just never switched. I actually have Sean's number memorized after all these years, but now when
2: which is impressive.
1: My number is
2: not easy. That's not like a. You know, I used to have a number that was like where you'd have a bunch of repetition or something. This is like the most sporadic random numbers ever.
1: You know why I have your number memorized, though, dude? I was thinking about this once. I guarantee you this is why. Because I think I called it so many times during the night show just to hear, "Hey, thanks, Webb."
3: If he does.
2: Yeah, that's probably true.
1: Ah, yes. All right. Well, love you long time.
3: Hey.
2: Love you guys.
1: All right, have a great weekend. You know what? Don't have a good weekend. Don't have a great weekend. Sean, have a solid weekend, my man.
2: That made the week right there.
1: It really did. All right, love you, buddy.
2: I wish we could shout him out.
1: I do, too.
3: I think we did.
1: I don't think he'd mind. Love you, Sean.
2: He probably wouldn't. See love you guys.
1: See right, you. Goodbye. We'll take a break when we come back. Hey, Crosstalk with Matt and Kayla, celebrity birthdays and more. We end the week next.
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21: Yeah, this is none of those things.
22: And now,
21: here's Carmichael Dave and Jason Ross.
1: Yeah! All righty then, let's freaking go, baby!
23: Oh, even yeah. Take, not leave.
1: Yeah. What was that? My goodness, yeah. Please pick up the phone. Mm-hmm. Why is it doing that?
3: I don't know. What's going on?
1: Yeah, I don't want the remix. I just want the mix. I want the original version of the song that's really sweeping the airwaves. Yes. For being honest.
23: Hey.
1: Just this part.
23: Hey. Hey.
1: Yeah. Good morning.
3: Hi.
1: Hi.
3: Hey. Hey.
24: I mean, shouldn't now be playing that song?
1: I think somebody should talk to Chad.
24: I think so.
1: Talk to Chad. He's the one.
23: You already know what it is.
1: Now I don't know what time it is.
3: Hi, call Matt. Your local Hi. DJ and tell them that you want to hear the song that's sweeping the nation.
1: That's right.
3: A sizzle.
1: 1-800-920-1140. It's a hit, it's a click. It's the best on wax. Morning, Kayla. You having a...
25: What up?
1: Is that the wonky mic?
3: Wonky.
25: I think all of them are. Let's just be honest. Right?
1: Well, wonky.
25: I mean,
1: wonk.
25: Please don't do that, Jester.
1: Matt.
3: Hi.
1: Spotlight on you. I said this earlier to Jason, but only by the grace of God are you with us today.
25: What?
3: That's true.
1: We were incredibly close. Kayla?
3: Boy.
1: By the way, I'll say this. I'm going to scare you to death. We were inches away from Dave and Kayla in the mornings. This is a fact.
2: Man, I almost died.
25: It
4: was almost a double kill.
1: We were playing in the media league golf.
2: You didn't know it was dangerous, did
1: and,
2: you?
25: Well, yeah, because I've gotten hit by a golf club or a golf ball.
1: Yeah?
25: Yeah, I used to cover tons of golf.
1: That explains it. So we're the green is this way. I'm hitting out of the rough. Right?
25: Yeah.
1: I'm hitting out of the rough. And Jason and Matt are kind of where you are, but maybe where the door is over there.
4: We should have been very safe.
1: Yeah, and they were standing up together about this far apart.
4: Yeah,
1: right?
4: We're almost shoulder to shoulder.
1: So I hit my wedge. I think it was actually a pitching wedge. I hit it. I catch on something. The ball goes full speed right at their heads.
25: Oh, my God.
1: And goes in between, head level, in between their heads.
4: Split the upright.
25: You've got to be kidding me.
1: And Matt will attest, the ball was going so fast, you heard the...
4: All I heard is...
25: You've got to be kidding me.
4: Right past my ear.
25: Because I know how hard, if that proximity was that close...
1: Yes. It was very close.
4: Well, J-Ross reacted in time. I did not.
2: Quick like a cat.
5: It was great.
4: J-Ross saw it and moved his head, and I didn't see it. I just heard zoom. So I would have been cooked.
25: Maybe it could have grazed, though, and you would have been probably still fine.
1: Yeah.
25: But if it would have gotten
4: no contact, didn't get
1: no contact,
25: nothing.
1: Which honestly, had it hit one of you, odds are it would have gone out in the fairway. So thanks, because I had to hit out of the brush.
2: We were bad team players.
4: Well, but there's another part of this story. Oh. So this shot happens after Carmichael Dave accidentally hits Jason Ross's ball.
25: I never do that.
4: He just steps up to the ball, hits it in the middle of the fairway, then I go to my ball, hit mine, and Jason's looking for his ball everywhere. I'm like, it's here in the middle of the fairway.
1: We were all looking for his ball.
25: Oh my gosh.
1: I guess you gotta look at what the brand is on the ball or something.
4: So Dave hits a perfect shot in the middle of the fairway on Jason's ball, steps up to his ball, and almost kills both of us.
1: Yeah. It's one of those final destinations.
25: I was just going to say.
1: Like, I would be.
24: So they're going to die soon?
1: Yeah.
24: And you know whose fault it is.
1: Hey.
24: No, not Alan.
1: I think it's Alan's fault.
4: I parred that hole.
6: Every single thing that every fan does at home or at the stadium makes a direct impact in the game.
1: It is true. So
25: who at least had a good day, by the way?
1: Say that again.
25: Who had a good day?
1: Jason had a good day. Jason was bombing drives.
25: Okay.
1: And I'll say this about Matt. Matt's going to say his score wasn't that great, but
4: it wasn't.
1: I talked about it on the show earlier, and you can roll celebrity birthdays here. I said this in the beginning of the show. I do mean this. No bit here. He got a lesson right before he went out, which is the worst thing you can do. You get the baby giraffe thing going on, but there's a golfer in there. He's got great touch around the greens.
25: Oh, yeah.
1: He has natural power.
25: Uh-huh. I could see that.
1: You know, if you stick with it, I know you got the bug, you're going to be a good golfer.
4: First drive, I hit probably 30 yards straight left. Yeah. Didn't even make it to the fairway.
1: Yeah, he was you could tell. I felt so bad for him because he's playing with me and Jason and Jim for the first time.
4: Got nervous.
1: And you could just tell he I know the feeling. Like, great, they're all looking at me. I'm such a man. You know. Yeah. And we were making fun of you.
5: Maddie.
1: But not in front of you. Alan Stiles coming after your crown for best song in the history of the station.
25: You think that was...
1: Kayla.
4: Ooh. Wow. She said it, not me.
1: Wow.
25: I think Matt's pretty creative with his words.
4: Hey. Original song versus a parody.
25: I mean, nothing against Alan. I like the beat.
1: Sounds like there's beef.
25: But I just think, like, he's more creative with his actual lyrics.
4: No, see, look at that.
1: That's partner
4: up.
1: That's good. Yeah. No,
25: and you don't want to cross me.
1: No. Trust me, you don't. Nightmare.
4: I mean, I'm open to a
1: nightmare
4: feature.
1: Fuel.
4: I'm open to a feature, Alan.
1: Are you? Okay.
4: I mean, just never.
1: Why'd he ask me to do a feature? And I said, that's like being the ugly guy who outkicked his coverage. There's just no chance. There's no win there.
4: You could.
1: Whitey's way too good.
4: Background dancer?
25: Yeah, you maybe. And I could do, I'll do background lyrics, you do the dancing.
1: Let's do that. Let's do, why don't we do a duet, like Islands in the Stream?
25: Okay.
1: Okay.
25: Or Grease.
2: Oh, yeah.
1: Let's calm down.
25: Okay. I did that at karaoke once. It was a hit.
1: Oh, the song.
25: Yeah.
1: Celebrity birthdays.
4: Huh?
25: By the way, I should give you my drink today. Matches you.
1: It does match me.
25: I'm off my juice.
4: I do like
25: cleanse,
4: your fit.
25: By the way.
1: You like my fit?
4: Yeah.
1: I was getting some looks about the shoes. But
4: I like them.
1: It does match.
25: He's color coordinating.
1: Color coordinated. Back to you, Jason.
7: Dork.
1: You're a dork. Idiot.
25: Dork.
2: On this day, in what year did the movie Dodgeball come out?
25: That's a great movie.
1: Chris is going to know.
25: 2004. Ben Stiller.
4: Cram it in your cram hole of floor.
1: 2005.
2: Makes me bleed milk.
25: 2004.
4: Such a quotable movie. 2004.
2: Everybody's seen 2004?
1: Except I said 2005.
25: Instead of five.
2: Oh, well, we have a correct answer. The 2004s have it.
25: Yeah, baby!
2: Toy Story 3.
1: Toy Story 3.
25: We're about to have five, so
1: 2012.
25: Put that into perspective.
4: I think it was like 2009.
25: 2008.
24: 2010.
2: We have a correct answer. Goes to Christopher Law, 2010.
25: Jeez Louise.
2: Happy birthday, Paul McCartney.
25: Ah, the girl is
24: 137.
25: The girl is mine.
1: 83.

0: can't do.
1: You're the one that I want.
0: What? What was that?
2: 82. 87.
3: It's a callback.
0: It's not 87.
2: 82.
4: Dave's close. 84. 84.
0: Yeah.
4: Blake Shelton.
0: 58.
5: 57.
2: 52.
3: Yeah, 54.
4: Kayla's close is 50.
0: 50. Okay. Wow, young.
2: 50.
3: He married to Gwen Stefani.
2: Yes, he is.
0: By the way, as we go to breaks,
1: really?
0: Spotlight on Kayla because we got to go. Kayla, it may surprise you. There was a research paper done. What is the thing horses eat the most?
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0: You know, normally we call Friday or Thursday around here Friday Junior. But today really is Friday for at least us here on the station. No show tomorrow. But we got lots to get to today. It's a sing-songy day here on Sacktown Sports. If you missed it, a sizzle. Alan Stiles has dropped his first ever single.
1: Wow, we've become a real music station here.
0: I guess so. We're doing our thing. Listen, I remember when it wasn't cool. I remember doing it for the love of music.
1: I know, right? Mm. You see, now we know what comes along sometimes with putting out a music video. I can't say this in terms of Whitey, because he's the OG.
0: Sure.
1: But there is some criticism that comes along with it. So I'm interested. I know for you, you received a lot of...
0: That's the fun part, though.
1: Backlash, as
0: no,
1: I
0: that's
1: might
0: the fun
1: say.
0: Part, though. Like, and baby, I'm a double dad. That is the fun part of it.
1: You like the backlash.
0: In a way, because there's going to be the portion of the audience that takes it at face value.
1: Sure.
0: Like, most people are able to see what Alan did and recognize it for the fun content it is. Some people don't. Some people are going to watch that music video by Alan and listen to that song and talk about it like Jay-Z just dropped.
1: Like he's truly trying to be like the next, you know, Drake or
0: now,
1: Kendrick.
0: What's different between Alan's song and mine, I would say like it's a good first drop, but you could have taken more risks. Like
1: there's not a lot of lyrics involved.
0: As a seasoned musician myself.
1: Yeah.
0: You could have taken more risks of what you're putting out there. I mean, he's got the bop, right? He's got the flow. It's fun. It's a very fun dancing
1: kind
0: hit.
1: Of a psychedelic video.
0: But there's just no we need
1: there's
0: more
1: no
0: substance,
1: there's
0: right?
1: No
0: versus like your boy took a risk, right?
1: You wrote some incredible lyrics.
0: That I dropped bars, some would say.
1: Mm-hmm.
0: I mean,
1: like the Taylor Swift in terms of like writing your own music.
0: Yeah, and
1: your
0: own lyrics. And he's like modern country music. It's just like the same five words.
1: Right.
0: You know? I'm just.
1: But no hating. I loved it.
0: No hating. It was fine.
1: Yeah. No. It was a bop, man.
0: Alan did a great job.
1: It was
0: job.
1: A bop.
0: It's fun. Those are tremendously fun to do. And when Alan's so proud of it. And that's one of the things that's fun too, is when you make something that you know, like it's good for you and you make it and it's fun and you enjoy it and you are taking a little bit of a risk in a sense by sharing it, because you also have to be able to laugh at yourself a little bit. Like when I dropped Double Down, the whole purpose of it was to look like an idiot, to laugh at yourself. And then when Mavs Twitter at the time picked it up and took it and ran with it because Luka was still part of the Mavericks, like that's part of the fun of it. Getting dragged for it. Now, I didn't know that I would end up being asked or had a coffee meeting with a member of the Sacramento Kings PR team at the time that said, hey, maybe don't do things like that. But I think we've become a little more tolerant now.
2: Why? Because you got freezing cold taked multiple times?
0: No, they just like, oh, you're a professional media member. Don't do fun things. You can't do content.
1: Yeah. Blah, blah,
0: blah. Now, I think everyone's a little more open-minded to, hey, just have fun. Just have fun and let stuff out there. Create things that people are going to react to, that people are going to dance to. It's fun. I think Alan had a great time doing it. And the real, I heard Dave say this morning, and it's true. The real MVP is Chris Watkins. Because Watkins, he shot the music video for me. I will say also, like, the technology has improved. Alan has the green screen, which is why you get all those great visuals that Chris Watkins edited in and provided. Your boy Chris Watkins and I, we went out around town. We went out to Old Arco. We went out to the Golden One Center. We went out to the Kings basketball courts in downtown Sacramento. We went out to the dumpster in the parking lot.
1: You put a lot of work into it.
0: I'm just saying.
1: I can tell.
2: The dumpster in the parking lot.
1: I can tell you're very, I do feel like there's a little bit of low-key beef here.
0: No.
1: I'm going to be the big girl in the room.
0: I'm not bitter at all.
1: With the big girl pants. I mean, there's a little bit of like competitiveness that runs throughout shows. I mean, I'll admit it. I ain't scared to admit it. I'm competitive as hell.
0: Well, listen.
1: I compete with everyone in life. So if I have my own video that I put out, damn straight I'm putting up against somebody else's and I'm saying mine's better than yours.
0: Listen.
1: Damn straight.
0: When you're a musical legend, you have to know that your time comes and goes. And
1: Not
0: my,
1: MJ's.
0: My time had, well, MJ went through a quiet period and now he's on the way back up, of course.
1: He's not even around.
0: But like your time comes and goes.
1: Oh, so you're saying you might be coming back.
0: I ain't
1: back.
0: Saying nothing. I didn't
1: so
0: say nothing.
1: I think we just heard something on Matt and Kayla
0: that's
1: this morning.
0: That's not what I said.
1: I think Matt is about ready for a comeback album.
0: That's not what I said. I just said like I had my time.
1: Better watch out.
0: And you gotta welcome in the next generation of artists. So I'm sitting here and I'm appreciating.
1: Next generation.
0: I'm appreciating
2: Alan
0: the
2: is
0: next
2: older
0: generation.
2: Than
1: I was just gonna say.
0: Doesn't matter.
1: Alan
0: age don't matter.
1: Alan is definitely older than you.
0: It's when you dropped. He's the next generation. This is his first step into the musical realm, and I think he did.
1: You
0: were
1: giving
0: job.
1: Him way too many flowers.
0: Why?
1: Because you're too nice.
0: Because I'm proud of him.
1: Well, we all are. We've already established it's a bop, but now we got to get competitive.
0: Well,
1: now we got to go head to head.
0: The only thing that hurts me a little bit is that I wasn't consulted or asked like even remotely at all during the process.
1: Right.
0: Like, hey, I'm making a hip hop music video. You know who's done that for this station in the past? I'm not even gonna ask.
1: However, though,
0: crazy.
1: What I will say,
0: maybe that's the part that
1: he works
0: me a
1: with
0: bit.
1: The OG though.
0: Well, yeah.
1: In terms of Whitey, pretty much was the guy on the station that
0: but
1: launched
0: listen,
1: music.
0: Whitey wasn't around when I was dropping,
1: right.
0: And I was the only one.
1: Yeah,
0: I was the only. That was it. So
2: yeah,
0: I was,
2: but this is
0: that was the neck sticking your neck out a little bit.
1: Yeah, and
0: but Whitey is the OG
1: Martine,
0: of parody songs.
1: I will say this: I have asked. What I think we're losing the plot here is I am a very music inspirational person who actually has a voice. I have asked several of the men on the station if I can at least be a background singer in one of these music videos coming up.
0: That's
1: so possibly
0: true.
1: If Matt decides to do this,
0: listen.
1: I think he could put it over the top by just allowing me to be in the music video.
0: There needs to be a certain level, though, to get me to come out of musical retirement, and I don't know if that was it.
1: What if Acuff comes here?
0: What would that have to do with anything?
1: Because that's warranted for a new music video.
0: Why? To celebrate him being here?
1: Well, to celebrate us being the ones that put it out on the table.
0: It's more... I mean, I don't know. Maybe.
1: Yeah.
0: There might be
1: I
0: something.
1: Think so.
0: I don't know if I'd do a song about that. It has to be a special occasion.
2: So
1: that
2: the Kings,
1: is a special occasion. It's the seventh round pick.
0: Seventh overall.
2: So how about the Kings pass on Acuff and then he does the Kings don't need Acuff?
0: No.
1: No, because then that's defeating what we said.
0: No, I ain't doing that. I've learned that lesson. It's got to be new. It's got to be different, right? Like we did the Luka thing. We did the draft thing. Like we've moved on as a society. It's just to get a legend to come out of retirement, you just need something, right? You need the right kind. And I'll know it.
1: Well, if you think it's a championship, that's going to be a long time coming.
0: Maybe. Maybe.
1: So you might be in retirement for a long
0: NBA
1: time.
0: NBA Cup title. Maybe. Summer League championship. Three-peat or third time. Three-time Summer League champs. You never know.
1: That would do it for you, huh?
0: You never know.
1: By the way.
0: I just like to take risks with my music, though. I'm not just going to sing about what's happening. I'm going to take risks.
1: Yeah, I guess. You know?
0: Got to get something out there. If it's not, I got to share it with the world if I'm going to put in the time.
1: We'll let it. Come to you.
2: That's in his Olivia Rodrigo era where he's trying to evolve musically.
0: Yeah,
1: exactly.
0: No,
1: you just need to...
0: A breakup song, a heartbreak song would be good. You just never know.
1: With what?
0: I don't know. Like
1: sports?
0: Like,
1: that has nothing to do with sports.
2: Matt, I see Mike Brown on the championship parade right now. You missed your chance.
0: No, you know.
1: Oh, that's true. That is true. Maybe you could revisit that. By the way, I was in Spin this morning and I thought this was hilarious. So the gal were like in the middle of a ride and she was like, Happy Friday, Junior. And I'm like, wait, what? That's my trademark.
0: Who said
1: I'm
0: that?
1: Like, my cycle instructor.
0: Oh,
1: I was like,
0: wait
1: a second.
0: Get the fighter.
1: I wanted to say, like, where did you get that from? Yep. Were you listening to me the other day?
0: Yeah, you got a fighter.
1: That's my
0: Does
1: that's
0: she know
1: my
0: what
1: trademark.
0: You do?
1: Huh?
0: Does she know
1: no,
0: what you do?
1: Because I'm new to the, I'm trying it out.
0: Ah.
1: And so
0: you,
1: it's like a week free.
0: Do you lead with what you do? I avoid telling people what I do when I meet
1: them.
0: Yeah,
1: I don't ever. Well, if someone straight up asks me, I'll say I'm a sports broadcaster. And then they'll be like, well, what does that mean?
0: Yeah.
1: And then I'm like, well, I'm on Sports Talk Radio here.
0: I'm not embarrassed by it, but I don't lead with it.
1: Well,
0: because the conversation goes the same way every time.
1: It turns into a long conversation.
0: Exactly.
1: Whether it's with a man or a woman, they always want to ask you like a lot of detail.
0: Yeah.
1: When it comes down to it.
0: Logical Raptors fanatic says Matt needs to go with like a wrecking ball thing, like the wrecking ball song. But that's the thing. Like, I've moved on.
1: Oh my God, you could be on the ball.
0: Like Miley?
1: Yeah, that would be so funny.
0: I've moved on to original music. Like, I started with a parody, just like Alan did. I started with a parody of Hallelujah. That's how it all started, responding to the ringer. Then I dropped my own. I found a custom beat, wrote my own lyrics, recorded everything. Like, I've moved on from parody. It's got to be something different. It's got to be something new.
1: I moved on.
0: I've advanced, you know?
1: But I do, in all seriousness, I haven't watched the whole video.
0: It's fun.
1: But I do think it's hilarious. My favorite part is honestly the style. And he's like in his, you know, those kind of gold coated glasses.
0: Can I tell you too, shooting music videos is extremely awkward.
1: Oh, I'm sure.
0: It's extremely awkward. Because you're just like, well, I mean, I know the lyrics and you're supposed to like dance. It's like, do I acknowledge the camera? What do I do? And then at least Alan has like, I have rhythm, but at least Alan has flow. I look like a stick bug lost in the wind.
1: Yeah, that's true.
0: So you I'm just like,
1: I could help you on that.
0: I don't know if there's choreography that can help me.
1: Well, I can just do it for you then.
0: It's just kind of pool noodles just everywhere.
1: Whee! The, what's it? The inflatable.
0: Oh.
1: The inflatable thing.
2: Giant inflatable arm man.
0: Mm-hmm. Mike Brown did just do the Who Lets the Dogs Out chant.
1: Of course he did.
0: At City Hall in New York. Good for Mike Brown. Good for the
1: Knicks. He is. That. Where did he get that, by the way?
0: I don't know.
1: Because that is one of the older kind of like songs that just always had stuck around.
0: Yeah.
1: But it was such a thing back in the day.
0: Holistic Fields, Country Matt is what we need. I've thought about it. That I always said if I dropped again, it might have to be country. Because I've done different styles. I did like a ballad.
1: Right.
0: And I did hip hop. Hip hop, as loose of a term as hip hop you could possibly do. And now, I mean, maybe country. You don't know.
1: Mm.
0: Speaking of which.
1: Like a Morgan Wallen?
0: Speaking of which. I will say this. We are going to explore different genres of music today. Because back by, I would say popular demand, but really it was the aggressive demands of my co-host, Kayla Anderson. The lyric game is back today, but it's a different type of version of the lyric game. The first time, I created my own lyrics, plus we had real lyrics of songs, and you had to figure out which were real and which were Matt, and I spent a lot of time on that. Today, it's a more traditional game.
1: Okay.
0: It's just finish the lyrics.
1: We have different
0: genres of music. We have an easy, a medium, and a hard. So three songs for each genre, four different genres, and you just have to finish the lyrics.
1: Okay.
0: And knowing you, you're going to sing them. You're not going to say them. You're going to sing them.
1: And they're probably going to be wrong. Let's just be honest.
0: Well, but that's the point of the game. Accuracy is what we're going for here. But if you get bonus points for yelling it out or for singing it.
1: Okay, I'll probably sing it.
0: Well, we got that coming up. The Return of the Lyric Game is happening at 12:30
1: today. Yeah, tune in.
0: Tune in for that. Like I said, it's a very musical day here on Sacktown Sports.
1: It is. I love it, though. It should be. I mean, we got a parade going on in... oh, my gosh, he's wearing a Nashville hat. What is he doing? We got a parade going on in New York City. I mean, the energy is just on cloud nine there.
0: It's a good time. It is a good
1: time. It's pretty cool.
0: Time. Well... let's get the show started, and let's start with something that I heard discussed a lot on the afternoon show yesterday. I did a podcast last night, Kayla. I actually did it from the golf course because I was trying to kill time.
1: Were you in your car?
0: Yeah, I was in my car.
1: Okay, I was wondering. I hadn't watched the full clip. I had seen something in the car,
0: yeah.
1: And then I was like, is he just doing like one of those Alan Stiles videos?
0: No, like I knew I had to do a podcast, but I knew I wasn't going to get home until after 8 p.m.
1: Mm-hmm.
0: because of the golf league. So I was like, you know what? I got 45 minutes to kill. I'm just going to sit in the parking lot with the AC on and just record a podcast and spend a lot of time on the podcast talking about some things that we talked about yesterday,
1: mm-hmm.
0: talking about like how the Kings should approach the draft and how much I loathe the idea of trading down. Well, we've gotten a little more speculation reporting about the possibility of the Sacramento Kings trading down from Brett Siegel from Clutch Points. He reported that the Kings are potentially looking to trade down with the Oklahoma City Thunder. What he writes is, the other trade-up spot inside the top 10 teams that are actively pointing to is the Kings at number 7, which seems a little odd given that Sacramento could take Brown, Wagler, or Acuff. I thought it was interesting. No Fleming's mentioned there.
1: Mm-hmm.
0: Whoever is

0: Brown and Acuff are taken by the Clippers and Nets, there is a possibility that the Kings could trade down since they have a known interest in Flemings. This idea of the Kings obtaining another first-round pick has already been presented to them by the Thunder, sources said. Oklahoma City's interest in moving into the top 10 is real, with Mara, Wagler, and Ament brought up in connection to them. Ament's stock is all over the place lately, and another team he could be heavily linked to is the Milwaukee Bucks, who currently only have the 10th pick. So there's a lot of assumptions in that. He's assuming that if the Kings trade down, that Kingston Flemings will still be there. If they trade down to, again, no. OKC has 12 and 17, right? I have that wrong. Yeah, 12 and 17.
1: 12 and 17, yeah.
0: Kingston Flemings not going to be there at 12.
1: No, I did listen to some of this yesterday because I guess it had just kind of got out there.
0: Yep.
1: And I was like, I know Allen Styles is all about trade down for what?
0: Trade down for what?
1: And he's got his even, I think, little group going with that too. But I still don't understand this. And again, Kingston Flemings, you think he honestly will be there at 12, like you said? That's a significant drop. We're talking about a point guard who was probably considered top three at some point in terms of the point guards.
0: In the point guard position, yes.
1: Yeah, and then we're just going to think like he's going to get passed over like we talked about yesterday. That not on the level of a Darren Peterson type of thing, but if someone drops to that point,
0: yeah.
1: I mean, I think a team takes him way before that.
0: Yeah.
1: So I'm not risking that.
0: This report screams coming from the Oklahoma City side, not the Sacramento side. Like it does not make sense to me to trade down, and I will continue to die on that hill. Like I will in general trust Scott Perry and whatever decision that he makes. I have no other choice. It's what we have to do. But if the Kings trade down on draft night, of course the scenario of who they get matters and who they end up drafting with those picks, I guess, matters. And there's certainly going to be elements of it that I'm excited about. But for the most part, you're going to have Matt taking the air the next day and going, I am terrified that the Kings just tried to get too cute at a time where they just didn't need to.
1: Yeah.
0: And it's going to blow up in their face. Trading down to me just does not make sense for where the Kings are at, what they need, and where the lottery is going.
1: So, again, the only other thing that I can think of, you guys, in terms of why they would trade down for what, is the fact that maybe they're going to say, we're passing on the point guard position in the draft, and we've got another plan on where we're going to go for that in terms of like a free agent, like a trade, and something along the lines of that, where we're going to bring in our guy. Now, to me, that does not make a ton of sense.
0: Uh-huh.
1: But that, for me, is the only reason why maybe they would do that, because then they could eye, like, maybe a forward or even, I don't know, like another center. I don't know. I know that there are other positions that maybe they could go to in that first
0: round.
1: But
0: what's stopping you from trading back into the first round later after making a selection at 7? Nothing. You don't have to. You're not limited to, we have to trade 7 if we want to acquire another first round pick in this draft. You're not limited to that.
1: Mm-hmm.
0: Teams are going to be moving and grooving around the late teens to early 20s. Now, if you want 2 picks in the teens, I guess. But again, using a 7th pick for 2 picks in the teens, you're not 2 potential role players away from being worth a damn. You're not. You need star talent.
1: And again, they've emphasized, and unless this is all some big old smokescreen, they have emphasized the point guard position.
0: Yeah.
1: And again, they brought one in last year, Dennis Schroeder. Didn't work, traded him away. So again, you're having to fill that point guard position. Doug Christie did a whole spiel on it.
0: Yep.
1: He'd got to be the quarterback of the team and all this stuff. And so I don't see them overthinking the position in terms of the pick.
0: Logical Raptors fanatic in our comment section, if you want to jump into the conversation, you can do so on YouTube right now. He is a member of what's called the trade down committee.
1: Yeah, it's TDC.
0: TDC, which is led by Allen Styles, of course. And this is not a question asked with any type of snark, because I haven't even gotten an answer out of Allen about this.
1: Okay. Who?
0: Why do you want to trade down?
1: Mm.
0: What is, in your mind, the winning scenario from trading down? You get more picks, which is more players, but at a, like, I,

0: what is the goal? Because I've heard people say, I would do 17 and 12 for seven if Jared McCain was added into the deal. Okay, I like McCain. What is McCain in Sacramento? He's probably a third option as a scorer. Okay, Kings could use that. I'm not saying they can't use McCain, plus the local story. Like we like that element McCain. Of it. Great personality. Like, I'm not saying that's a bad player, but so you're getting McCain, and then you're getting a guy at 12, and you're getting a guy at 17. And maybe, like, you think Filon Jr. is the guy at 12. Maybe he turns into a great point guard. I don't know. But there's a reason why we're seeing him in the range he's in, a tier below the other point guards that are considered to be higher. So what is the best case scenario you're hoping for here? That you're able to draft two players in the teens that are starters? You know how freaking difficult that is?
1: I mean, the only thing I can think is that, again, Scott Perry is known for kind of finding guys that maybe aren't on the big, big, big radar.
0: Right.
1: And he feels like, I got these two guys that we have scouted. I really, really identify these guys on maybe having more potential than other people thought.
0: Yes.
1: And at least one of those two guys would have to be like that.
0: Yes.
1: And that's what makes him think, I'm going down in trading down to do that. But again, I think you're overthinking it if that is the case. Because I think there's enough of that point guard crew that you could say, okay, I like this guy over this guy, and I can identify which one fits our team better.
0: Yeah.
1: And they're all supposed to be really good talent.
0: Yes.
1: 1 minute. So
0: what Scott Perry's been good at, though, is finding high-value talent for the range that they're in and their price point.
1: Yeah.
0: And those are impactful, like Mitchell Robinson's a great example. Mitchell Robinson is an incredibly impactful role player for the New York Knicks. But that's what Mitchell Robinson... That's all that Mitchell Robinson is. And I don't mean to say that. That sounds harsh, but it's the reality.
1: Right.
0: In order for those role players to feel impactful, you need the star for them to play around. You need the talent for them to play around. If Scott Perry turns 7 into 12 and 17, and 12 becomes a future starter, let's say, a good player, but a future starter. Let's say it's Filon Jr. He's a future starter. Great. And then at 17, you get another Neek Clifford-esque role player. Great. The Kings are still terrible for years because they don't have that guy to build around. And I would argue this draft, with the draft lottery reform and the Kings being at 7, is the best chance they could have for the next 3 to 4 years to get that guy, unless they just get stupid lucky in the draft lottery with this reform.
1: And look, there's always a chance that, you know, there's always those draft picks that go top 10. There's always a couple or a few that don't do what they're supposed to do. No doubt about that. And there always are those guys that surprise in that mid-range. However, I just think, again, we're hedging our bets on that type of thing. When you have point guards at your, you know, front door, and there's probably 4 of them that you can have a pick at least 3 of them.
0: Yeah. Logical Raptors fanatic. I disagree with this wholeheartedly. He says tier 1 is 1 through 4 and tier 2 is like 4 through 15 to 19.
1: I don't know in this draft if that's the case.
0: That's not the case.
1: Yeah.
0: Many draft experts have said after about 8, it drops off significantly because there's good talent. We're not saying there's not good talent. But the star potential pretty much ends at like 8 or 9 with Braden Burris.
1: Yeah.
0: That's where, like, once you get to Yaxel Lendeborg and Nate Aument and Ade Mara, now you're talking about maybe starters.
1: Mm-hmm.
0: But the Kings need more than a maybe starter. They need a dude.
1: Yeah.
0: And 7 is, you have a chance to get a dude. And Raptors Fanatic also said, you trade down 5 spots and you get 17 for free. No, you don't get 17 for free. Trading down 5 spots is a massive drop in a draft. 5 spots is massive. That is not a small gap. Trading down 1 or 2 spots, that's nothing. Trading down 5 spots is massive in a draft like this. We'll take the break. When we come back, don't worry, we'll get more into the NBA draft conversation, of course. Plus, we have to touch on Trae Young declining a player option that's almost identical to Zach LaVine's. Mm-hmm. Sam Amick talked about that a little bit this morning with Jason Ross and Carmichael Dave. But coming up next, ESPN labeled 1 final offseason move for every NFL team. What they have for the Raiders and what they have for the Niners. A little bit interesting. We'll discuss it next, plus Q&K with Kayla Anderson.
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17: 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If there's a prospect just out of reach who the Kings believe can change the direction of the franchise, they at least have to consider what moving up would look like. The question is which players are actually worth that kind of aggressive swing and how high the price should really be to do so.
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0: Got a jam-packed show for you today. We've got the return of the lyrics game, but a different version of it for Kayla Anderson at 12:30. Speaking of returns, we got this at the very, very end of yesterday's show, and you best believe we're diving back in. At 11 o'clock, the return of the hunt for Jonathan Kuminga. Yes, indeed. We'll talk about that.
18: And don't make me go back to the watch, Matt.
0: No, get back on.
18: No. I don't want to be on the watch anymore.
1: Just
18: because
1: you're not ended. With Allen anymore doesn't mean you don't return.
18: No, don't make me go back to the watch.
0: Your watch has never ended.
1: And we're not just J. Kane.
18: Call me Jon Snow. Because I don't want to go to the watch.
0: Speaking of Game of Thrones, we had a commenter that said, your hair, Kayla, looks like you're ready for the House of the Dragon. Drop on. Are you a Game of Thrones, House of the Dragon viewer on HBO?
1: I don't watch House of the Dragon, but I watch Game of Thrones.
0: You should watch House of the Dragon. It's very good. New season about to
1: but
0: drop.
1: But Khaleesi in Game of Thrones is like, that's me. That character.
0: Yeah?
1: Yeah.
0: All the way to the end when she, spoiler alert.
1: Yeah, I mean, look.
0: What do you mean, look?
1: I could play the part.
0: She, bad guy. Khaleesi, yeah. Bad guy.
1: Yeah.
0: Just saying.
1: Yeah.
0: Bad guy.
1: Know. Got two sides to me.
0: Trust me, I've seen it. If Kayla had a dragon, we'd all be dead.
18: No, I think Kayla would use it responsibly and ethically.
1: Thanks. Thanks, Kyle. Only with people I don't like would I shame it.
18: Well, that's not responsibly and ethically.
0: At all.
18: Well, just because you don't like
1: maybe them. Those people weren't ethically responsible.
0: I don't like you. I'm burning the city to the ground with my dragon.
1: That would be fun, though.
0: Huh?
1: To hop on a dragon.
18: Oh, okay.
1: Yeah. Not burn things. Hop on it. I already burned my. Look at that. I've got a permanent ugly scar now.
0: Mother of dragons.
1: Anybody with advice on how to get rid of a scar?
0: The fire cannot truly hurt a dragon. So you are not the real dragon.
18: The mother of dragons?
0: Yep. The mother. Well, but if you're a Targaryen and you have the blood of the dragon, you cannot be burned.
1: Yeah,
0: it's the,
1: I guess
0: it's
1: the
0: so. Lore or whatever. I don't know.
1: He exposed me, folks. Not really Khaleesi.
0: You're not really. A Game of Thrones dragon mother. No. I hate to break it to you.
1: I am a Viking, though. It's pretty damn close.
0: You are.
1: It's pretty damn
0: you
1: close.
0: You are that.
18: J.J. McCarthy?
0: No, not talking about, and we're not talking about the
1: I
0: Minnesota
1: I think I could throw better
0: Vikings.
1: Than him.
0: Although, yeah,
18: that's crazy.
0: That's not nice. ESPN, speaking of the Vikings, they and every other team is in Great. This segue, Matt. ESPN article. That says, like, one final move that every team should make this offseason before. I mean, we're still a little bit of ways from training camp, but the offseason is essentially coming to an end. This is the quiet time. Teams and rosters are basically set, although you will still see movement all the way up until and even into training camp sometimes. And there are some notable names that still do not have homes. Let's start. The Las Vegas Raiders one is more fun than the Niners one, and I'm not just saying that because I'm a Raider fan. The Las Vegas Raiders, the last move this offseason, that ESPN says the Las Vegas Raiders should do, and this is something, Kayla, you have brought up repeatedly, sign wide receiver Stephon Diggs.
1: Mm-hmm.
0: Diggs was the dependable number one target who helped the Bills' Josh Allen significantly improve. Then he was the dependable number one target who helped the Patriots' Drake May significantly improve. So why wait for Fernando Mendoza's second season to get him a dependable number one target who can help him significantly improve? The Las Vegas receiver depth chart is severely lacking. You could say that again. And Diggs was still good enough to finish second among wideouts last season in ESPN's analytic receiver score. This one seems like a no-brainer.
1: Yeah, I dig it. Absolutely. 100%.
0: No, bored. Don't do it.
1: I think, in all seriousness, I couldn't help that one. No, thank you. Thank you very much,
0: bored.
1: On this Friday, Junior.
0: Stupid.
1: So.
18: Doesn't want to go down with the Dragons, you know?
1: Right? I did not. Let me make this clear. Uh-huh. I don't love Stefon Diggs in terms of a person. He's got a lot of stuff going on. Like, he's a little bit. He's controversial.
0: He's a wide receiver diva.
1: However, last year, when he was in New England with a very young quarterback in Drake May,
0: yep.
1: He exceeded my expectations for sure.
0: Uh-huh.
1: And I do believe he could still help a young wide receiver. I don't think he would lead all receivers like he did in New England, but I do think he would be very beneficial to that group in terms of a veteran and to that group in terms of helping a young quarterback like Drake May. Mm. So I think it's a really good fit. And again, you're not going to have to pay him a ton of money either.
0: Yeah.
1: I think he's going to a place where he's like, he kind of knows what his role is. And listen, he didn't go to New England expecting to go to the Super Bowl.
0: Yep.
1: They were expected to be towards the bottom of the league.
0: Right.
1: They lost. And they surprised a lot of people. Right. So, I mean, that was just like added on to the, hey, here's a little extra on the side. You got to go to the Super Bowl. But I don't think he, in reality, like, has that at the top of his list.
0: I think he
1: right
0: knows
1: now
0: what he is at this point in his career.
1: Same here.
0: He can make money like and it be a still good receiver option on a team that needs receiving depth. To me, like, speaking both as a Raiders fan and someone who just commentating on the situation, you have both Stephon Diggs and you have Deebo Samuel, who are just sitting there waiting. One of yeah those two, what's the risk? Bring one of
1: there's
0: the two
1: not
0: of those into Las Vegas just to bolster that wide receiver room, if nothing
1: can
0: else.
1: Can I add something really quick? Why a lot of these deals don't get done right away, like during this time. A lot of these veterans, they want to wait till all the camps. Like, they don't want to do mandatory mini camp. They don't want to do any of that. So usually these happen like right before training camp or like, you know, during it, because yeah then they don't have to necessarily be there. That's what I have been around the league. That's what I have heard a lot of this waits on. So I think a lot of these deals might even be in back pockets. We're just kind of waiting till the official stuff happens.
0: I assume most people would have Diggs above Deebo in terms of if you could have your choice of the two for the Raiders. But how big is that gap? Like, is
1: between Deebo and
0: between
1: Diggs?
0: Between Deebo and Diggs. Because, yeah, like, again, Stephon Diggs recently, like that article lays out, Stephon Diggs has been a good number one option to help kind of bolster a young quarterback and get him going. So there's the track record for Diggs, but Deebo is also, I mean, he's not the playmaker he was in San Francisco, yeah, but he's still a valuable veteran.
1: Yeah, I don't think there's a huge gap in between what they can do. I think we have more of a idea of Diggs helping a young quarterback and getting to a level.
0: The track record is
1: because
0: there.
1: Especially because of last year. Like, what have you done for me lately is kind of just how we do things in sports. And so if I'm going to put somebody above the other, it's probably Diggs. And I agree with you in the chat. Like, he does have leadership on the field.
0: Yeah.
1: So I think that that's always beneficial for sure.
0: For the Niners, really quick, I mentioned the Raiders one was more fun. The Niners is simply clean up the situation with wide receiver Brandon Ayuk. Ayuk is seemingly trying to goad the Niners into cutting him. Meanwhile, the Niners still hold out hope that they can get something in a trade. If Ayuk leaves San Francisco, would he join his former Arizona State teammate Jaden Daniels in Washington? The Niners can put Ayuk on various bureaucratic lists, did not report lists, non-football injury lists, etc., to keep him off the field, or he can force their hand by showing up for training camp and passing a physical. Somehow this situation just needs to end.
1: Yeah, it does. Less and we talked about it yesterday. Look, I know that nobody wants to bite on the situation.
0: Just get it over
1: but with. I think at this point, 49ers, just be the bigger team,
0: yep,
1: part ways, get it off your hands. completely. Yeah. And then if IU goes to Washington and sides with the Commanders, so be it.
0: Yeah.
1: I mean, he's wanted to do it for a long time. He still has to prove that he can do it. And I will say that's up right now, at least that looks like to be an uphill climb.
0: The stubbornness to keep on, keep hold of him is simply like, you don't want to look a fool if you let him go for nothing and he turns into something halfway decent for Washington. But at the same time, man, you've got a mountain to climb in the AFC or NFC West. Just, yeah. You got bigger, much bigger fish to fry. Yep. Much bigger fish to fry in the Seahawks and the Rams. Figure that out. We'll take the break. When we come back, it's Friday Junior, but it's technically our Friday this week. So we got Q&K a day early. Q&K with Kayla Anderson is next, followed by the return of the hunt for Jonathan Kuminga. Your watch has not ended, Kyle. Kuminga Watch is returning next here on Sacktown Sports.
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6: It's time for Q&K. Kayla's got questions. We've got answers. It's Q&K on Matt and Kayla.
0: A day early, Kayla, so you had to prepare a little bit early. It throws off the routine. I know how routine-oriented you are, but a three-day weekend is coming. That means Q&K early as well. What a special treat for us. And what you got?
1: Yeah, I'm not going to lie. I forgot about it. Uh-oh. So I am keeping it light and keeping it easy today.
0: I love that.
1: So obviously we've got the parade going on right now, celebrating the New York Knicks championship. We've got the World Cup in the United States going on.
0: Yep.
1: In just a short while, we're going to have the Olympics, the Summer Olympics here that are going to be in L.A.
0: La land.
1: So there's a lot going on in terms of sport and big events.
0: Uh-huh.
1: So the broad question I'll put out there, and it doesn't have to be a, you know, worldwide event that takes place here, but what is like one thing, if you could just have a choice, a bucket list, and at the top, you got to attend one big sporting event. It could be a parade. It could be a finals game. It could be the World Cup. What would that be? And why would that be at the top of your list?
0: And this is going to sound like a flex.
1: And you wouldn't have to pay for any of it.
0: This is going to sound like a flex, but sorry. Like being, I've already attended a Super Bowl, and that was pretty awesome.
1: That's pretty high up there on people's list.
18: And you got to watch the Niners lose.
0: I did. But also, watching a Super Bowl live is a very weird experience.
1: Yeah.
0: Because the commercial breaks are long as hell, and you're just sitting there.
1: That's true.
0: Waiting for football to resume, and they take a lot of long commercial breaks during the play or during the Super Bowl for obvious reasons. Not to get sidetracked though. I don't want to attend an NBA Finals game until the Kings are in it, and I felt that way about the playoffs too. So I mean, I think my number one choice would obviously be a NBA Finals game featuring the Sacramento Kings.
1: If it wasn't the Kings, though, would you ever, if you were handed tickets, would that be like still at the top of your list?
0: That would be it. No.
1: Just because
0: it's a
1: finals game.
0: Top of my list in terms of like any sporting event in the world that I could go to at this point would probably be like a World Cup final.
1: Okay.
0: If I could
1: If
0: I could go to the World Cup final in New York without having to pay $4,000, I 1,000% would do it.
1: Dwayne, no surprise here. Dwayne says Game 7 of Stanley Cup Finals.
0: I hear that.
1: Absolutely,
0: I've
1: Dwayne.
0: Heard those atmospheres are insane. I would love to experience that.
18: Oh, me?
1: Yeah.
18: Okay.
1: Yeah.
18: This is going to sound kind of funny, but most of my like bucket list items as a child I've already checked off for the most part.
1: For sporting events?
18: Yeah.
1: Okay.
18: I mean, there's some where it's like, yes, it would be cool to go to a Super Bowl or a World Cup. But growing up, you're never like, I want to go to the Super Bowl. It's like, it would be a cool experience. But Chiefs won a Super Bowl. The Kings playoff run. Mm-hmm. I went to golf major. That was actually pretty cool.
1: That's cool.
18: Final Four. Oh, actually, I don't know if I've ever told you this. I was at, speaking of Final Four, I was at the game where Suggs hit the half-court shot.
1: And he stood up on the table?
18: Yep.
1: Yeah, that's pretty iconic.
18: Yeah, that was actually
1: that's
18: pretty cool.
1: Sweet.
18: The one that I still have left, though, is San Diego Padres in the World Series.
1: Okay.
18: Being at Petco Park for a Padres World Series game is the only real, like, sports bucket list thing I have. And honestly, 2022, when they beat the 111-win Dodgers, I was like, it's not a World Series, but it's still just as good to beat the best regular season Dodger team of all time.
1: Yeah.
18: So that's the one thing would be going to a World Series game at Petco.
1: That'd be pretty cool. I've covered so many big events. And like the World Series, I have to say, when the Indians, at the time they were the Indians, took on the Cubs, I will say it's one of the most iconic things covering that Game 7. The like emotions that are even going through you as a reporter, like in a game like that, that came down to like the wire, was incredible. But I don't know, mine would probably be like a world type of thing, because I've covered so many things inside the United States in terms of big events. And probably, I mean, truly, to be out of my comfort zone, it might be like a World Cup final or something like that.
18: Would the Olympics kind of be?
1: You know what? The Olympics, I've been actually like working on trying to get some freelance like stuff for the Olympics in terms of covering it in LA, because I thought that would be such a cool thing to like put on your resume and have like one day just say, hey, you know, I covered the Olympics when they came to LA.
0: Yeah.
1: I think that would be pretty cool. So, yeah, I think like being at an Olympics would be pretty neat.
0: I can't imagine. Like, I have no idea. Like, the Olympics, I'll be honest with you, don't really excite me because I don't know what that atmosphere is like. But I could imagine for Summer Olympics, for example, you're poolside when they're doing their races, and I imagine it gets pretty intense. Like, it doesn't always necessarily translate over television, but I'd imagine, like, as a event person and wanting to be there in person, I imagine attending the Olympics live is probably a pretty special experience. But I think it's World Cup number one for me, and then number two would be like a Champions League final in some foreign country. Like, that would be
1: insane. That'd be cool
0: to experience the passion of the fans and see that in person. That would be really cool.
1: I've done a parade too, so
0: I'm strange. If the Kings win a championship and have a parade, of course I'm gonna be down there, but I'm not gonna be very comfortable.
1: I'm not gonna lie, when the Cavs won, obviously won the finals,
18: That's a pretty cool one.
1: It was cool because Cleveland's not Cleveland in terms of like proper their downtown is not that big. It's pretty small, actually, and that thing was just flooded. It was like a sea of people. But I will say, being a reporter, and when you're in the mix, especially like such a vulnerable, wide open place, I won't lie, like, it is like nerve-wracking at times, because you can't control anything, right? I mean, it's exciting, but you can't control anything.
0: I mean, whether it's as a media member or just as a fan, like, parades look amazing, but also I can't imagine how chaotic and uncomfortable. It's like, the not to put it on the same tier, but like Times Square on New Year's Eve, that looks miserable.
1: That
0: to me,
1: I would not do.
0: So being shoulder to shoulder on a summer day in Sacramento, for blocks, just trying to get a glimpse of Scott Perry as he rides by. I don't know.
18: Well, I love you. Couldn't even say a player.
0: What? Who is that player here? Maxime
1: Not
0: Reno?
1: Maybe not yet.
0: I don't know. Keegan Murray as he drives by. Like, cool, but a little spooky.
1: We've got some other people in here. Holistic saying Rugby World Cup, the Masters.
0: Masters
1: the waste management. Waste management, Holistic, is phenomenal, by the way. We've got Formula One. So
18: Formula One seems like an awful time, too. It's just loud and people are...
0: Have you ever been to a NASCAR race, though?
18: I have not.
0: It's pretty. It can be pretty fun.
18: But
0: you can make... Well, Formula One's a little more... I'm sorry, this is going to sound offensive. Formula One is considered a little more, like, classy than NASCAR
18: is. Oh, yeah.
0: Is,
18: I mean, that's the whole thing with Formula... But isn't the track is more spread out for Formula
0: One,
18: right?
0: Yes, you would more just post up kind of on a corner and just watch and... Eat, drink, and have a good time.
1: Yeah.
18: Because at least with NASCAR, you can see what's happening at all times.
0: It depends on where you go. Like NASCAR and Sonoma, you can't. Because Sonoma is one of
1: the few
0: road courses.
1: Yeah, because it's like a big road course.
0: So, because I've been to NASCAR in Sonoma like 3 or 4 different times. And I have a blast every time I go. It's usually hot as hell. But the people watching is great. The atmosphere is a lot of fun. So I imagine Formula One would be pretty cool. But I would imagine there's a pretty significant drop off in experience of Formula One between like you're in the tented area that has refreshments and I'm just sitting on the bleachers in a corner listening to cars fly by at 200 miles per hour.
1: For sure.
0: Good 2 minute draw.
1: Thank you. Q&K. Yeah. According to Tunnel Vision, whoever hired me, it was not a good hire. So maybe my question made him jealous or something. Yeah. This is the loveliness we get sometimes.
0: Tunnel Vision, not on a Thursday that's actually Friday.
1: Oh, yeah, you get sassy Kayla today, buddy.
0: Get your ass out of our comment section. We'll be right back with the return of the hunt for Jonathan Kuminga. Yes, it's back, people.
1: JK.
0: It's coming up next on Sacktown Sports.
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18: Good morning, Sacramento. This is Kyle Ledbetter, and it's time for your U.S. Open leaderboard update. Sam Stevens and Ludvig Åberg are currently tied for the lead at 2 under. Rory McIlroy is 1 under par through 12 holes. And Scottie Scheffler is currently 3 over par. 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
1: He's back. Well, he was never really here. But boy, was he here in our hearts and in the minds of content creators everywhere all last summer. Yes, Jonathan Kuminga has re-entered the chat. Uh-oh. You know what that
2: is? Is this
1: means.
2: a roller coaster?
1: It's more of a... What is
3: more
1: that?
3: Of a sell.
1: Yeah, it's more of a sell. You kind of locked in.
2: Okay.
1: Yeah.
2: It seemed like we were starting to go back up.
1: Well, I will say we're
3: going up on the watch.
2: We are.
1: The Kuminga situation has been a roller coaster, to say the absolute least. And now, we're having fun with this, but this is not nearly to the level of smoke and fire that was last summer in the Jonathan Kuminga situation and how much he was tied to the Sacramento Kings, how much we knew the Sacramento Kings were interested. This is different. So we're going to have our fun with this, and we're going to talk about this in the sense of, like, it is still a reasonable thing for the Kings to check in on and pursue if it still makes sense for them to do it. And that's a big caveat, and we'll get to that in a second. But this is coming from a report from Mike Scotto.
2: Yep.
1: The Hawks have conducted their due diligence and gauged Kuminga's value on the trade market ahead of the draft, league sources told Hoops Hype. With that said, the 23-year-old forward returning to the Hawks next season remains a real possibility. But he goes on to talk about, like, they are open to potential trade options, whether it's a sign-in trade or we'll pick up his 23, what is it? Hold on, please hold. $24.3 million team option that he has and then just trade that outright as an expiring deal. Like, they're going to be open-minded to everything. I see a lot of people already reacting to this going, they just traded for this guy and now they want him out of here. Why would any team want him? That's not what they're saying at all. That's not what the Hawks are doing. The Hawks are not, like, putting him on the trade block and saying we're trying to get rid of him. It's simply we're exploring options because they have an abundance of wings over there, and if they can capitalize on the value that Kuminga may have built for himself, because he was pretty good in the playoffs. He had some stinkers there towards the end, but at the beginning of the playoffs, he was pretty good, had some good moments after being traded to Atlanta from the Warriors. But the question simply is, should the Sacramento Kings pick the phone back up and re-enter the Jonathan Kuminga sweepstakes?
2: I mean, they were interested before. What makes you think that things have really changed since then? It's a similar team. There hasn't been a lot of moves made yet. But the one thing I think we're waiting on is, like, what would that all involve, right?
1: Yeah, of course.
2: And I think they are in a little bit of a difficult position because they do have contracts to move off of. And there was the DeAndre Hunter trade that went on that they are still, I guess, waiting to see what happens with that because we didn't really get to see him.
1: Yeah.
2: But I do believe when a GM is kind of set on a player, no matter what pro sport we're talking about, and in a way, it's like a love affair, right? It's hard for them to give up on it. And I know with Golden State, it became not a reality because of the situation with proximity and the past with Golden State and all of that stuff.
1: The stubbornness of Laker.
2: Right. But this is no longer the case. He's in Atlanta. And I would say let's explore, but it has to make sense in terms of all the other things that come with it. Because it's not just easy to just say, okay, let's bring him over here.
1: To me, Scott Perry is not infatuated with Jonathan Kuminga. Scott Perry is infatuated or was infatuated with the opportunity. You hear him say opportunistic and prudent. He was infatuated with the opportunity to acquire Kuminga at a good value. That to me is the difference. The from the 5-3-0, I think this is a really interesting text, really good text. Is Jonathan Kuminga a Scott Perry move or a Vivek move? Because we can't afford another Vivek, I like this player move. I think that's a very fair question. I don't know the answer to that 100% concrete. I do believe that Jonathan Kuminga was very much a Scott Perry idea. Mm-hmm. I think Scott Perry loved the idea of acquiring Jonathan Kuminga and addressing the need for more forwards in Sacramento while also taking the flyer on a 23-year-old with upside and giving him another opportunity for the right price. That's the whole caveat here. Like, Kuminga may have raised his value in Atlanta. He may have. We don't know. That's what the Hawks, I think, are exploring right now. I don't believe at all that Scott Perry is ever going to overpay or make a big swing for Jonathan Kuminga. If he can acquire Kuminga at a value, I think that's what he's searching for. That's why the Kings were so aggressive for him, because he was trying to take advantage of the obvious bad situation in Golden State.
2: So Aaron Mick in the YouTube chat says, Kuminga cannot stay healthy.
1: He has so had injury issues.
2: There is a little bit when it comes to that, and we're talking about how much Atlanta wants because of the small sample size that was given in Atlanta, right? Again, I think that when Scott Perry has an eye on someone, that doesn't just disappear overnight.
1: Sure.
2: And we know that Kuminga did have injury issues in Golden State as well. Mm-hmm. Clearly, that's a little bit part of the past there.
1: Sure.
2: But that didn't seem to be stopping him from pursuing him in the beginning.
1: No.
2: So
1: because of the price.
2: Yeah. So Aaron, I understand what you're saying. I think Scott maybe looks a little bit past that, or that's not an issue for him.
1: Well, if you can take the risk of a player.
2: Mm-hmm.
1: Now, to be fair, we did hear a lot of Kuminga meeting with the Kings and the Kings putting a potential offer on the table that would have been a little more of a financial commitment. And that's where you get a little, because in my opinion, if the Kings, let's say the Hawks pick up this option, team option, with the intention of trading him.
2: Yep.
1: And the Kings trade for essentially a $24 million expiring salary. If they do that, I believe it's with the intention to keep him around.
2: Mm-hmm.
1: Like for me, acquiring DeAndre Hunter was, let's see. And that's why I expect DeAndre Hunter to still be here through this season, because we got a game and a half before the dude had his eye gouged out. I'm being aggressive, obviously.
2: But it was a nasty eye injury.
1: It was a nasty eye injury. And we never, ever, ever got to see him with Keegan. And I'm not emphasizing that pairing in particular like it's going to unlock Keegan Murray. We just really haven't seen Keegan next to another forward like that since he was with Harrison Barnes.
2: Yeah.
1: But Harrison Barnes at times had to fade too much into the background to really be a difference maker for Keegan. So could DeAndre Hunter be that? The curiosity surrounding that and the fact that DeAndre Hunter, while expensive this year, is an expiring contract, opens the door to the Kings to explore it. And if it doesn't work out, they can either trade him as an expiring contract before the deadline. They have a number of those. Or they just let him walk at the end of the year and they move on, and again, the 2027 offseason when all the money falls off their books. If the Kings were to acquire Jonathan Kuminga, I believe, since they've already had at length conversations with him, granted this was a year ago, about what a contract extension would look like and a deal in Sacramento would look like, I believe that the Kings would acquire Jonathan Kuminga with the intention to sign him to a longer-term deal. But how do you work that out? I don't know.
2: Here's the one thing that I always say. Well, let's not just say I say this. I was told this for so many years of my career. Like, it's all about the timing.
1: Yeah.
2: I hate that phrase. Like, it drives me nuts. And especially the younger me, I was like, I don't care about the timing. I want it now.
1: Yeah.
2: Like, why can't it happen now? But it is a little bit tough with the timing.
1: Yeah, I think things have changed a lot.
2: Don't you think?
1: Yes.
2: There's just so many other priorities right now on Scott Perry's summer checklist and list in general for this team that I don't know where that lies in terms of needs or wants right now for him. Although I don't think you should just uninvolve yourself from exploring it.
1: Yep.
2: I think that's what makes, I believe, Scott great, is he's going to have at least a pinky in every situation, like a finger in every situation in terms of keeping, you know, all eyes on things.
1: To me, the majority of circumstances that have changed between last summer and now with Kuminga the majority of them negatively affect the Kings' chances of acquiring Kuminga.
2: Mm-hmm.
1: Going to Atlanta now versus Golden State, Atlanta does not have the baggage that Kuminga and Golden State were clearly dealing with that teams were want to exploit. They knew Kuminga was in a toxic situation. Kuminga's not in a toxic situation in Atlanta.
2: Yeah.
1: He's not. They might still be willing to move on from him because they're looking to try and cash in on value or upgrade, or maybe they want to go in a different direction. But that doesn't mean it's as toxic as it was in Golden State. So you've lost kind of that leverage in that sense. Also, financially, your situation is very different. You've acquired DeAndre Hunter, who is eating up a good portion of a decent chunk, and you're going into the first season of Keegan Murray's new contract.
2: Exactly.
1: That's now roughly $50 million
2: yep.
1: that is on your books now that you didn't necessarily have, that maybe you would have been willing to give a chunk of that to Jonathan Kuminga. I believe if the Kings had acquired Jonathan Kuminga last summer, both Keegan and Kuminga would have gotten extensions before the season started because they would have negotiated deals. And then we would have seen if that future front court or perimeter force would have worked. Those circumstances are a lot different now. So I would say the likelihood of Jonathan Kuminga being a Sacramento King is very, very, very low. But as soon as we saw this information that they're even open to exploring this, it would make the most sense
2: your head turn a little.
1: And then for Scott to pick up the phone and just check in and go, yo, we've had interest in him in the past. We've had conversations with him. We've established a good relationship with him. What would this look like? I think the Kings should do their due diligence in that sense, and they probably already have.
2: So let's say Kuminga comes here to Sacramento this next year. What does this lineup look like?
1: Oh, boy. Well, you have more forward depth than you've had in a long time.
2: I know, which has been a complaint, obviously.
1: Which I'm very excited about. I mean, let's say you draft a point guard, so you've got your young point guard. You've probably got a combination of Keegan and Kuminga starting. I'd imagine that would be your three and your four. Mm-hmm.
3: Hunter comes off the bench.
1: DeAndre Hunter definitely comes off the bench, right?
2: Which is not bad.
1: Precious Achiua, if he returns, which there have been reports
2: that'd be wild.
1: He's maybe likely to return.
2: That's wild.
1: According to our friend James Hamm. So he could come back. Now he's coming off your bench. And then you have Domantas Sabonis at the five. I mean, you're looking at, let's say the Kings draft Acuff.
2: Yeah.
1: You're looking at a lineup of Acuff, probably LaVine, short term, Kuminga, Keegan, Domas. It's a good lineup.
2: Not bad.
1: It's a good lineup. It's probably a team still competing for a play-in spot, and it's expensive.
2: I like the depth, too.
1: It's expensive. It's expensive for being a playoff team, but it's going to be expensive, or play-in team, excuse me. But it's expensive for being, or it's expensive in general because of the contracts that you have that you can't
2: get rid of. That's the thing, because you can't necessarily get moving on from LaVine right now. Although, it was interesting, and I know we're talking about it later, with Trae Young.
1: Yeah.
2: That was interesting in terms of
1: we'll talk about that in just a second here, actually.
2: So, I mean, it's kind of like, if I'm Scott Perry, like you said, I'm picking up the phone.
1: Yeah, check in.
2: I'm monitoring it.
1: Yep.
2: Because stranger things have happened.
1: Absolutely.
3: It's probably the same offer as last year, too. It's Malik Monk, Devin Carter, and a second-round pick is going to Atlanta. Now, does Atlanta want to take on the long-term salary? I don't know, but also, Atlanta doesn't want to pick up Kuminga. The reason they're doing this is they don't want to pick up the $24 million team option because Kuminga's not worth $24 million. So they're seeing if they can extract value from Kuminga instead of just they have to decline his option by June 30th.
1: Right. I would say because now LaVine is an expiring deal, because DeMar DeRozan is an expiring deal, because you're one step closer to Domas expiring, I think using those three in a Kuminga trade is a lot more on the table than it was a year ago.
2: Mm.
1: We did hear rumors and reports that Rich Paul, Clutch Sports, and Zach LaVine were trying to orchestrate their way to Atlanta last offseason. And I think a lot of it had to do with the potential Trae Young trade, which we know Scott Perry and the Kings are not really fans of the idea of Trae Young. And so that ship has probably sailed. But if there is already predetermined interest from Atlanta in a scorer like Zach LaVine, who is being paid twice the amount of money that Kuminga's making, but it's only for a one-year thing, and then you can sign him to a longer-term, less-money deal in the future. I have no idea if Atlanta would be interested in that. My gut says probably not, Kyle, but that's more on the table as an expiring deal than it would have been a year ago when LaVine was making, 46 last year, and now he's 48, 49?
3: So
1: I don't know.
3: Atlanta, because they have cap space, technically, they could maneuver it to make it work.
1: Yeah.
3: But, again, do they want to take 46? Do they want to take $49 million of LaVine for this year or $49 million of Monk and Devin Carter over 2 years?
1: Sure.
3: They could theoretically also take DeAndre Hunter, but why would they want DeAndre Hunter back when he was already there?
1: He had his best years in Atlanta, some would say.
2: He did.
3: But it was, a year ago they decided we don't need him anymore.
1: Right, exactly. I would say, I don't know what Atlanta wants.
2: Mm-hmm.
1: They very much have a defensive core there, which on one hand you could say, well, then a guy like DeMar DeRozan or Zach LaVine would make no sense there if they have a defensive core. But on the other hand, it's they have enough defenders to surround those guys to maybe make it work a little bit better because they could have used some more scoring in the playoffs because it was just kind of CJ McCollum. Mm-hmm. That was it.
3: Also, the Kings probably can't use DeRozan because if it's just DeRozan for Kuminga, they would be so far over the luxury.

0: still available, and I know Scott Perry is a relationship guy. The Kings established a relationship with Jonathan Kuminga. They met with him in person in Las Vegas. They spent a lot of time with him last offseason when the momentum was really picking up about them being the number one destination to land him before the Warriors and Kuminga ultimately came to that deal because their game of chicken ended and Kuminga kind of folded a little bit. Can Scott Perry leverage that pre-existing relationship and the contract talks that they've already held?
1: I think the positive is there's stuff out there.
0: Yeah.
1: Like, there is all these different nuggets we've learned over the past 2 weeks.
0: Uh-huh.
1: And the timing is interesting, too, because it's right before the draft. I'm not saying anything will happen during the draft.
0: Right.
1: But the timing is like, okay, people are focused on the NBA right now. We just had the finals. Now we've got the draft.
0: Uh-huh.
1: There's stuff out there that involves the Sacramento Kings.
0: Yep.
1: And that's a good thing, because that does, in my eyes, mean Perry is on the phone.
0: Yep.
1: And he is contacting different teams, or teams are contacting him.
0: Uh-huh.
1: I mean, I think something, there's going to be a move.
0: Yeah.
1: I don't know if that will be a Sabonis thing, a LaVine thing, a Trey. I don't know, but I feel there is movement happening, and usually something comes out of that.
0: Mm-hmm. In terms of Kuminga's value, though, this is interesting. Because if you look at Kuminga's numbers of what he was doing in Golden State before he was traded this past season, and then what he was doing after he got traded, he played more consistently in Atlanta, but his numbers were very, very similar. Like in 20 games with the Golden State Warriors last season, he averaged 12.1 points per game.
1: Mm-hmm.
0: In 16 games with the Hawks, he averaged 12.3. His shooting percentages are almost identical. In Golden State, it was 45% from the field, 32% from three-point range, and 74% from the free throw line. In Atlanta, it was 47% from the field, so it went up. 34% from three-point range on slightly higher volume, so that went up. And then 70% from the free throw line, that dropped slightly. Like, his numbers are very similar, to the extent that I don't think the Atlanta Hawks could expect a significant increase in value.
1: I don't think so.
0: But
1: they're going to try, though.
0: They're going to try to cash in on, hey, the league got to see glimpses of what he looks like out of the clutches of the Golden State Warriors.
1: Yeah.
0: And the potential that he still has as a 23-year-old that you could incorporate and maybe find more of a primary role for than we're able and willing to give him here in Atlanta.
1: I think Atlanta, they got to do their due diligence, right? They have to do that. They have to shop him. They have to see where his value is at. But I will say this, I don't feel like that was enough to convince people that were, remember, he did not have interest anywhere except for in Sacramento.
0: And Phoenix.
1: That's what was reported.
0: Phoenix.
1: Yeah, Phoenix,
0: had
1: I guess.
0: Too, but they did, they couldn't, their
1: but that
0: offer
1: died
0: was
1: down. Yeah.
0: Yeah.
2: They had no path to a trade.
0: Right.
1: Exactly. So I don't think that was enough to convince, in terms of body of work,
0: yep,
1: in Atlanta, to convince all these other teams to be like, well, we're now involved.
0: Yeah.
1: But I do think it keeps the interest of the team that was truly interested in it. And so I think in the end, if Scott Perry works that, maybe the value isn't what Atlanta wants and he can finagle his way into a deal.
0: Like Scotto reported, though, it's not like the Hawks are desperate to get rid of him. The Hawks are, it sounds like, are open to either, mm-hmm, negotiating a new, probably.
1: So maybe they don't do it.
0: Probably.
1: You know.
2: It sounds like the Hawks just don't want to pick up the team option.
0: Right. Yeah. I think they would either negotiate a cheaper annual deal for him.
1: Yep.
0: Or they would find a team that's willing to give him the money that he wants and extract some sort of value for it. Which, that's, makes all the sense in the world for the Hawks to explore that, but it's not like they're get him the hell out of here.
1: Right.
0: Or we'll take anything for him type thing. So that's important to keep in mind. Plus, Yahoo Sports, by the way, they labeled the Brooklyn Nets and the Charlotte Hornets as two teams to monitor,
1: okay,
0: for Kuminga. Hornets are more for like adding talent to help them. The Nets have a lot of cap space.
1: Sure.
0: So that's always, the Nets are going to be brought up in any potential trade because they've got the money to absorb.
1: It makes sense too. So
0: interesting. Interesting stuff there. We will take the break. When we return, it's time for Matt's World Cup Day. We got Pick a Side 2 in our lunch break segment at noon. We'll talk about if the Kings don't get their star in this draft. This is the trade down scenario.
1: Oh, no.
0: Where/how do they hope to find him? Like, what would be the next strategy that they would come up with? because the only strategy

0: analogy that I can come up with is very much wishful thinking.
1: We'll talk about that. A lot of hope, a lot of luck.
0: We'll talk about that, plus Trae Young declining, a very similar player option to Zach LaVine. Sam Amick talked about and gave us a little bit of an update on Zach LaVine's situation this morning. We will react to that at noon, but our World Cup date is next here on Sacktown Sports.
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2: I'm Tamara Berg in the KCRA3 Weather Center. It's Thursday. A beautiful start to the morning thanks to that Delta breeze. A few patchy clouds around first thing in the morning. But into the afternoon, we're looking at mainly sunny skies. Highs today peaking in the mid to upper 80s. Get the latest forecast on the KCRA3 News and the KCRA3 app.
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1: I'm having to be super secretive with my computer monitor over here in the studio during the break because I'm preparing the return of the lyrics game for Kayla Anderson, backed by her demand. Hopefully popular demand, too, but especially her.
2: No, it was just demand. Her demand.
1: Yeah, just kinda.
3: I kind of thought it went well last time.
1: Well,
2: it did, but you demanded that he bring it back.
3: Yeah,
1: you yelled at me. You very much yelled at me.
2: And then said, do it on Wednesday.
1: Kind of. And then I said, no, it's going to be Thursday.
3: So I did say do it on Wednesday.
1: Put my foot down a little bit. You did say Wednesday initially, and I said, well, it's
3: going to
1: be Thursday.
3: Oh, because it was hump day. Yeah. That's okay. It's Friday, Junior.
1: So coming up
3: technically Friday for us.
1: In 1 hour, 12:30.
3: Let's go.
1: The return of the lyric game, but this one's going to be different. Last time it was kind of which lyrics are real and which lyrics aren't. This one's going to be a classic game of finish the lyrics.
3: Woo-wee.
1: See how well Kayla
3: knows.
1: At least
3: you don't get a juiced Kayla Anderson. That actually might have made it funnier.
1: I would argue it would have been better.
3: But I'm still going off of pretty much, I didn't really eat anything this morning.
1: No, you got to go for it.
3: So I'm eating carrots right now.
1: You need to sing the lyrics.
2: Every time you say juiced Kayla Anderson, it sounds like you're taking steroids.
3: I know. That's why I like kind of, it's
1: she hasn't denied that.
3: No, I would never do that. Never do that. I don't want big muscles. No, no, no.
2: Don't steroids have different effects for women, though, than men? Because it's like testosterone.
3: Maybe. I have no idea.
1: All the science.
3: I just know people get mad.
2: I guess I have to hit myself with the...
1: Yeah, I guess so.
3: Probably.
1: Before we get to our World Cup date, Mike, nice enough to join the show today on this Thursday. Howdy, Mike.
4: Howdy. You guys are just talking... Oh, sorry. You're talking a little trade, so I just thought I'd chime in with a couple that I think are, yeah, you know, realistic, and it would give us a kind of a young group to follow. So
1: hit us.
4: Yeah. So it's no secret that Denver is kind of hitting the money cap there, and they want to re-sign, I think it's Watson, right? And so Braun is kind of the odd man out there. So I think we could probably get Braun, who's 25, good little shooting guard at 6'6 or so, for him. And, like, they need one other piece. Like, they got a bunch of different filler pieces for DeMar, which then they would cut and save them 15 mil. So they get a ton of, you know, relief there. And then you also pair that, of course, we have to try and get Kuminga back.
1: Sure.
4: Kuminga, Kispert, and the 23rd for Domas. And then, you know, now you got your rookie point guard, you got Braun, you got Murray, Kuminga, and Max.
1: So, I'm sorry, he said Kuminga, Kispert, and the 23rd pick in this year's draft for Domas. I think that's a little bit of an overpay, but... I don't hate it.
3: Okay,
1: I mean, I would do it, but I don't think the Hawks
3: would. Can we break
1: it
3: down one more time?
1: Jonathan Kuminga, Corey Kispert, good shooter, and the 23rd pick in this year's draft.
3: Yes.
1: So this would have to happen on or before draft night.
2: Yeah.
1: For Domantas Sabonis.
3: And then wasn't there...
2: It was DeRozan for Christian Brown.
3: Yeah.
1: Which, by the way, Kyle, in our off-season predictions that we did earlier in the week, Kyle's random prediction was that Christian Brown was going to be a Sacramento King.
2: It makes so much sense. I have no idea how they can make it happen. It's just perfect. It's a five-year contract. Mm-hmm. He had a down year, but they gave him a five-year contract a year ago. It's such a good fit.
1: Mike, thanks for the call.
3: That was cool.
1: These
3: I liked it.
1: I would 100% do that Hawks deal. 1,000% I would. I don't know what the Hawks want. I don't know what the Hawks need. I don't know if they need Sabonis or even want Sabonis.
3: We've never heard Sabonis terms of recent. Yeah.
1: No.
3: That's not been a thing.
1: Yeah, no, we haven't heard the Hawks involved in Sabonis at all.
3: That doesn't mean it couldn't happen.
2: Similar to Sacramento, the Hawks are just like, what are they going to do with the 8th pick? Because if they take Mara, then they don't need a center.
1: Right.
2: But they need a guard because they're losing CJ McCollum.
1: Right.
2: But if they take Kingston or Burries or whatever, then they need a center. So
1: take Mykal Brown Jr. when he's there and then make this trade. Ooh, I like that for Atlanta. I don't think they'd like it, but I like it. And that's all that matters.
2: They're also trying to dump Reese Hachette. I know that's the other thing because Reese Hachette does not want to be there.
1: Yeah, that's been a bit of a bummer for them. Time for your World Cup date.
3: All right, let's go.
1: Sponsored by nobody. Sponsored by the love of soccer.
3: It should be, though, man.
1: We'll get there. maybe.
2: It's Super Taco, you know?
1: And the Super Taco watch party with Chris Verlod at noon tomorrow. You can watch Team USA take on Australia, and that game or that match is in Seattle. Mm-hmm. But you can watch it at Super Taco in Sacramento at noon.
2: Oi.
3: Oi.
1: Oi.
3: Aussie, Aussie, Aussie. Aussie, Aussie, Aussie.
1: Yesterday, the early game, we were curious to see how would Cristiano Ronaldo Portugal respond after Messi's hat trick for Argentina the night before. Well, Ronaldo's getting a little heat today.
3: He's not a little, Matt.
1: He's getting a lot of heat today.
3: He's getting a lot of heat today.
1: Thierry Henry, in the most way that Thierry Henry could go nuclear, was pretty... had some sharp words for Ronaldo, basically calling out the fact that Ronaldo...
3: Sharper than his Adam's apple.
1: Okay.
3: Have you ever seen that thing? Even on a statue. Go look at... Y'all, you're going to now watch this. Believe me, it's very unique. Sorry, moving on.
1: Anyway, I don't know if I've ever paid attention to Thierry Henry's Adam's apple.
3: No, I'm talking about Ronaldo's.
2: Yeah, I just Googled Thierry Henry Adam's apple and nothing came up.
3: Ronaldo.
1: Ronaldo's album. Well, Thierry Henry basically called out Cristiano Ronaldo because now Portugal and the Congo tied or drew.
2: Oh, 1-1. Jesus.
1: Are you looking at it?
3: It's even in a statue that they built.
1: But Ronaldo, like, you could argue Portugal could have and should have scored a couple more goals. And Thierry Henry pointed out, like, Ronaldo was trying to make it about him and him scoring versus making the right plays. And it cost Portugal potentially the win. So Ronaldo's under a little bit of heat today.
3: I think he should be,
1: him and his sharp Adam's apple, I guess.
3: Look it up. You'll never unsee it.
2: Oh, my God. It is in the terrible statue.
3: You will never unsee it, people.
2: Why would they do that in the bad statue?
3: His trademark, I guess.
2: That's the only thing they got right.
1: England was that bust is terrible. England was very impressive in their debut match. They defeated Croatia 4-2. Mm-hmm. Harry Kane, who's the star striker in England.
3: Can I say something? I know you get mad at this because you don't want us to talk.
1: You can talk.
3: Harry Kane reminds me.
1: What's wrong with his Adam's apple?
3: Oh, nothing. He just reminds me of a boy band lead singer, Harry Kane.
1: Why?
2: I think you're doing Harry Kane, Harry Styles.
3: Yeah, like
1: the name?
3: Sounds like an English like boy band.
1: Oh, it's not the look. Do you know what Harry Kane looks like, though?
3: I do.
1: Okay, mm-hmm. I thought you meant the look.
3: Yeah.
2: Yeah, I think it's just a Harry Kane, Harry Styles.
1: Harry Kane looks like a dad. Harry Kane gives off very dad energy.
3: Mm-hmm.
1: But he's a hell of a striker.
3: Yeah, he is. Real good.
1: He scored 2 goals, had a brace, including a penalty kick goal in England's 4-2 win over Croatia. Ghana defeated Alan's Panama 1-0. Sorry, Alan.
3: Why does Alan have an association with him?
1: I think his descendants? I think his mom's
2: from Panama.
3: His mom is from Panama. So I did not know that.
2: Yeah.
1: Sorry to...
2: His grandma lived in Panama. His mom's from Panama.
1: Oh,
3: that's cool.
1: Well, sorry to Panama for their 1-0 loss yesterday. Colombia defeated Uzbekistan 3-1 yesterday. Today's matches. Right now, we have Czechia going up against South Africa. That is happening. Well, I think it just ended
2: in a draw.
1: 1-1 draw, if I'm not mistaken.
3: Dude, we've had a lot of draws.
1: That's soccer.
3: Woo!
1: A lot of draws. Switzerland versus Bosnia today. Canada is in action today versus Qatar. And Mexico back in action today versus South Korea. Both of those teams won their first matches.
3: Right.
1: So that's a big match for them.
2: Oh, they're going to war because South Korea, the Mexican team adopted the South Korean team originally when they first got there.
1: They were all like friends and now they're enemies.
2: Yeah, the first match because South Korea was right after the Mexico match and all the Mexico fans were like, yeah, South Korea.
1: They stuck around just to hang out. Mm-hmm. So that's going to be fun. I think Mexico's done a phenomenal job hosting so far. Just from what I've seen, the videos and the atmosphere, it looks fantastic.
2: Oh, did you guys see that yesterday at the Estadio Azteca where Colombia was there and it was just all Colombia fans and they were singing the national anthem?
3: And they're so passionate.
1: Pretty cool. Matches to watch over our 3-day weekend. Well, like I mentioned, we have USA versus Australia Friday at noon. You can watch that at Super Taco. That game's going to be in Seattle. For me, because my descendants, Scotland. In action against Morocco Friday at 3:00. Brazil is back in action. They were held to a draw in their first match. Brazil? Spain is.
3: Spain is, sorry.
1: Spain. Brazil.
3: Where's Brazil sit? Because they're always up there.
1: Like top 5.
3: Yeah, that's right.
1: They're expected
3: to be
1: good.
3: They got to be up there, though.
2: Verlod's picked to win.
1: Brazil, they drew with Morocco in their first match. So they're looking to bounce back. They're taking on Haiti at 5:30 on Friday. Germany put up 7 goals in their first match. Well, they're looking to build on that as they take on also undefeated Ivory Coast on Saturday at 1 o'clock. And then the favorite that we were talking about, Spain, was held scoreless in their first match. So unfortunately for Saudi Arabia, I think Spain is going to be a little pissed off. So we'll see how Saudi Arabia can do.
3: I'm going to say that we could get, I'd say 4 at the least.
1: We might. Sunday, 9 a.m., I have a feeling Spain is going to be a little peeved going into that match.
3: A little mad.
1: So we'll see if Saudi Arabia can handle that.
3: Ivory Coast, real quick.
1: Yep.
3: Is this one of their first showings? Because I don't...
1: I think they've been
2: They're usually in the World Cup.
3: Are they? I don't...
1: There's been a lot of first-timers, though.
3: Yeah, I'm like, Ivory Coast, I don't hear much.
2: That's definitely not their first.
1: They've been in before, but they're not like a...
3: It's not a big...
1: No.
2: This is their fourth appearance at the World Cup.
3: I wonder what population
2: first
3: is
2: there. Since 2014.
3: It just seems to be a smaller.
1: They had a hell of a first match. Good for them. Yeah. Now they're taking on, Germany? Boy, that would be a huge win for them if they beat Germany.
3: Ooh-wee.
1: That would be a monster win for them. I wouldn't put my money on it. But we'll see if Germany can build off their 7-goal performance. Goal differential matters a lot in group play. So that's why Spain needing to score a lot of goals is so important for them, too. Plus, they have probably heard all of the doubt that's now seeping in. And I imagine I'm not up to date with how Spain fans are feeling. But I can imagine after that draw, the noise was probably pretty loud in Spain. I can imagine a lot of people
3: I would
1: probably
3: say those are very passionate fans.
1: Huh. You think so?
3: We're probably...
2: But Vozina, he's the one who's stealing the show.
1: Say again?
2: Vozina is the one who's stealing the show.
1: The keeper.
2: Yeah,
1: right,
2: the keeper who stopped Spain. Yeah. By the way, I saw that they were like getting his mom a visa so she could come to the next game.
1: Oh, that's cool. I did read there's, I should double check on this. I'm pretty sure, though, if I'm not mistaken, there's a either Congo or Ivory Coast important player that was denied a visa into Canada.
3: Yeah. Really?
1: It was an Ivory Coast member.
2: Yeah, it was over a match-fixing scandal in his time playing in France. He's currently under investigation for Jonte Portering a match in France.
1: So, so that might not work out great for him. But
3: yeah, that's not it.
1: We'll see how they handle that.
3: Doesn't seem like a great thing there.
1: That's a World Cup date. We got a great weekend of World Cup action. And when we come back, we've got pick a side for you, including changes to the MLB Home Run Derby. We'll talk about that next. It's Matt and Kayla on Sactown Sports.
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0: Pick a side, any side. It's time for Pick a Side on Matt and Kayla.
1: Pick a side time here on Sacktown Sports, and you can play along by always picking your side. And feel free to weigh in and pick a side on Allen Styles' new banger. It's out right now.
3: I just watched the full video.
1: And?
3: It's funny.
1: Yes. The editing is brilliant.
3: It's really fun. It's pretty simple, but it's funny.
1: Straightforward.
3: Yeah.
1: Easy. Well done. Well executed.
3: Yeah, it's funny.
1: So pick a side number one that I'm throwing in there. Hey, great song? Good song? Okay song? It's not a bad song. You can't say it's a bad song. It's no such thing.
3: I think it's a good song.
1: There you go. All right. Yeah. Now for the real pick-a-side questions with Kyle Ledbetter.
2: Yeah, we all agree. Good song. No side to pick. Major League Baseball is deciding to get rid of the clock on the home run derby.
3: That clock.
2: The reasoning is funny, and we can talk more about it in our answers. But participants will get 20 swings in the first round and 15 in the final two. On the last pitch of each round, they keep going until they don't hit a homer anymore. Do we like this format?
3: I liked the clock, I'm not gonna lie.
1: Why?
3: Because I like the pressure.
1: Ah.
3: And I think like it adds, I don't know, it adds something when you're watching these guys and you're seeing the clock tick down. I know for them, they're like, thank goodness, we're not gonna have a clock. We're just gonna have amount of swings.
1: Yeah.
3: But as a viewer, it is kind of part of the process of like, you're watching the clock. You're like, okay, the anticipation of, are they going to get in one more hit?
1: Yeah.
3: I think we want to keep the allure of the home run derby there. Also, like the speed of it there. Like it isn't too slow. And I think that's the one thing that I'm like, I know it might make for more home runs, but I don't know. I kind of like the clock.
1: It's funny. The MLB has been working for years to speed up the game. And now they're incorporating something in the home run derby that'll in theory slow it down.
3: Uh-huh.
1: Now, I don't know how much of a difference it's going to make. It might not even be something we really notice all that much. Because look, we're all tuning in to watch these guys hit bombs.
3: Right.
1: So as long as they're doing that, I don't think it's going to matter too much. Down to see if it changes anything for the better. But hell, the home run derby was one of the few things that was good for the MLB last year. There was drama last year. So I don't know if removing the clock is going to change that at all.
3: I love the home run derby, by the way.
2: Okay, so you want to know the reason why I'm pretty sure this is happening? Is that baseball used to not have an issue with the format of like you get 10 outs and stuff like that.
1: Right.
2: But these home run derbies were going so long that ESPN's programming was getting cut off because the home run derby would go like an hour over when it was expected. And so ESPN told MLB you have to put a clock on it because we have to be done by 8 o'clock to go to SportsCenter.
1: Yeah.
2: But now the Home Run Derby is on Netflix.
3: Yep, that's
2: Netflix doesn't care. They're just like, go as long as it's programmed.
3: That's a really good point.
2: So that's the reason I think why they're now allowed to even change the format, is that it was a forced situation that ESPN required MLB to condense the Home Run Derby into a fine time. And now that it's Netflix, Netflix is like,
3: just
2: more chance to advertise our Netflix stuff. We don't have to worry about going to SportsCenter at 8:30.
1: Here's a graphic of Stranger Things in center field after Cal Raleigh.
3: It could be a little different in terms of pace, and I don't necessarily love that because, again, I like it because it's not too drawn out. A lot of these guys, the guys they pick to throw BP to them, like they'll just wait for the exact pitch now, I feel like. And so at least they had the pressure to, like, they didn't get to just pick every pitch.
1: Yeah, you couldn't just
3: perfectly
1: sit and wait and wait and wait and wait and wait and bam.
3: But we'll see. It could be fine.
1: We shall see.
2: It's going to be a throwback, you know?
3: Mm-hmm.
2: This one, I need some help explaining.
3: Okay.
2: UConn head coach Dan Hurley says he wants the Huskies to play Duke at the White House.
3: Yeah, so we're coming off the big UFC thing at the White House where it got a lot of love for like the backdrop.
1: It looked really good.
3: The aesthetics of it.
1: It looked very pretty.
3: You know when like the Zags played on the big ship or whatever.
2: The aircraft carrier
3: and all that stuff. Like
2: my dad went to the first one of those.
3: It's actually kind of cool. I think they're thinking along the lines of that. And he was asked that randomly out and about. And he was like, I want to see UConn and Duke play at the White House. And I was kind of like, I mean, I'd love to see them, but I'd actually take any big matchup. It probably would be pretty cool with the backdrop.
1: I'm debating how much trouble I want to get in.
3: Uh-oh.
1: I don't know if this administration would go for that. I think the Obama administration would have been all over that.
3: Oh, well, yeah, because he loved hoops.
1: Right. I don't know if this administration would go for that necessarily.
3: The backdrop would be incredible, though.
1: It would look really, really cool.
3: Right.
1: I'm trying to also think of the optics of, like, okay, how do they... I mean, they built a UFC event out there, so they could build it, like, in the front lawn, I guess, but...
3: Exactly. That's probably what it would be.
1: I mean, it's an interesting idea, but would they do college hoops there before they would do
3: college
1: NBA
3: hoops
1: there?
3: It would be college hoops, yeah. It
1: Why?
2: Would be, the NBA done, wouldn't allow them to do an outdoor game.
3: Because college hoops have experimented with this kind of stuff before, and so I think college hoops is always looking, in terms of the regular season, to bring eyes in, and so any little like specialty event like that would maybe bring some more eyes on college basketball in the regular season.
1: Is Dan Hurley going to headbutt a ref in that game too?
3: Probably.
1: Cool.
3: There might
2: headbutt
3: be bodyguard.
2: Secret Service.
3: There might be more Secret Service around though.
1: There would be a lot more.
3: Alex says NHL at the White House.
2: Can we stop desecrating the White House lawn with sporting events?
3: I just like the background. It did look cool.
2: Everyone, let's do baseball. You hit it over the White House.
14: Turn the White House garden into a Topgolf. Just start whacking golf balls out there.
2: Can we not do this?
14: Hitting a drive down the Mall of America. That'd be dope.
2: Would be cool if you did Topgolf.
3: Does that thing still exist?
2: The Mall of America?
3: I'm being facetious, but yes. Like, it seems like all malls have died. It's just crazy to think that the Mall of America is still there.
14: Is it the Lincoln? Lincoln Memorial?
3: I'm talking about the actual Mall of America in Minnesota, Minneapolis. Oh,
2: that's
3: I've been there, by the way.
14: What do they call that then?
3: It's the mall. It's just the mall.
14: But it's not of America. I added the of America. Forgive me, it's the capital.
3: It's all right.
2: By the way, have you seen the thing with the pool? How it's just disgusting now?
3: No.
14: What pool?
2: The pool that goes from the Washington Monument to the Lincoln Memorial.
3: They're going to have to clean that up for the draft because it's next year. So.
14: Yeah, they got to work on that.
2: Yeah, they tried to make it blue and then algae grew in it. And now it's gross.
3: Ay-yi-yi. All right, what do we got next?
2: Yeah, anyways. Last one. Again, help me out with it. So Peyton Manning's company, Omaha Productions.
14: Omaha!
2: Is bringing back the World Series?
3: World of Poker.
2: Oh, okay. Yeah. There's no of poker. Just the World Series of Poker.
3: Yep.
2: Is this worth being on television?
3: I know you're going to have a way different answer. I am not a gambler, so I don't enjoy this kind of stuff. I know I am the outlier because I don't gamble. I don't find it amusing. I don't find guys at a table or gals at a table with glasses on or trying to keep a quote unquote poker face for how many hours. It is not appealing to me. I do not care.
14: Wrong. But you're, of course, entitled to
2: your
14: preferences.
2: Oh, you're pro World Series of Poker?
14: Hell yes.
3: What's enticing about it?
14: Poker is my go-to game.
3: That's why.
14: Poker's my go-to game. So I love watching high, intense, high-stakes poker games. I love the poker theory. I love to see the big plays, the drama of it. Now, World Series of Poker broadcasts, like the final table, go on forever. We're talking like 6+ hours sometimes to get these things going. Like, that's just tournament poker in a nutshell. But I'm the type of person where I have less of the poker bug now. It's been replaced by golf. But when I was in college and fresh out of college, I was very into poker. Mm-hmm. Watching poker on TV, I think, is a lot of fun. I really enjoy it, but it is very niche in a weird way. And to someone who is not at all interested in gambling or poker you are, watching people sit around a table playing cards is absolutely boring as hell. But for someone like me who loves the poker theories and high stakes and things and the drama of that, who understands it, I think it's wonderful. So I'm a huge fan of it, but it's not the most popular.
3: You would literally sit and watch a whole showdown?
14: I've stayed up to 4 a.m. before.
3: That's crazy.
14: Watching just 6 straight hours of the final table of the World
3: Series. I'd fall asleep.
2: It feels like it's an adrenaline rush.
14: It can
3: really?
14: Be. It can be, but there's also
3: watching it?
2: You're vicariously, these people are wagering so much money.
14: Players like to talk poker too. So you sit and you watch with someone and you talk poker theory and what would you do and what do you think they have And poker broadcasts, they do a good way. Sometimes they spice things up. A lot of times you'll see what everybody has. You're like, oh, he's screwed because I know what he has. Other times, hey, play along with this guy. And you'll only see his cards and nobody else. So they'll tell you and you can kind of figure out. Plus, these poker televised games are live, but they're on a delay so people can't cheat. So then you'll see people learn how others are playing based off of, they'll have someone in the crowd watching the broadcast back and telling them they beat you with this hand. So you can't hide and trick too much. It's fascinating. Huh. I love it, but it's very niche. Very niche.
3: Very niche, but it looks like they're bringing it back.
14: We'll take a break. When we come back, lunch break is here. If the Kings don't get their star in this draft, where or how do they find that star? What would we all turn to? What would we all hope for? What would be the next step in the plan? We'll talk about that. Plus, Sam Amick gave us an update this morning on Zach LaVine's buyout situation player option situation after Trae Young declined a very similar player option. Plus, the return of the Lyrics game at 12:30. It's Matt and Kayla on Sactown Sports.
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1: So I've put more unnecessary pressure on a pressure-packed draft for the Sacramento Kings, which is, by the way, on Tuesday. Y'all, we're so close. The draft is nearly here. And I'll own the fact that
14: there's enough pressure already, Matt. Why do you need to even add more to it? But it's because, well, one, I think all Sacramento Kings fans are desperate for a star, and especially after the season we just went through, we deserve it, damn it.
3: Yes.
14: We deserve a star. Now, we were hoping to get that star in picks 1 through 4. Instead, the Kings find themselves at 7. Now, you very much still can get a star at 7. The likelihood, a little bit less than those top 4 teams, of course. But especially, Kayla, with draft lottery reform on the way, I have no clue, genuinely no clue, if the Sacramento Kings walk out of this draft with their Robin. Like, that's what I think Kingston Fleming's is. Mm-hmm. And that doesn't mean it's a bad thing at all. If you were to tell me the Kings walk out of this draft with someone who's going to play the next 12 years in the league and be a starting caliber point guard pretty much the entire time and maybe be a all-star once or twice, like, that's, the Kings could definitely use that. So I'm not, like, poo-pooing that by any means. But they obviously will need more than that, something more than that, to ultimately find the success that they want, which is not just making it back to the playoffs, but actually competing for a title one day. It's impossible to predict the future. I just don't know where Scott Perry would hope to find that star outside of dumb luck compared to the 7th pick in this year's draft. Which is why I use that as an argument for being more open-minded to trading up if he feels a star is available at 5, for example.
3: That's hard. Like you said, when you mention the word luck around here, I'm sure a lot of people kind of roll their eyes a bit.
14: Absolutely.
3: It's hard. Luck is sometimes hard to come by in sports. Not meaning that it won't ever come to you as an organization, but right now the past doesn't, you know, show that that is going to happen.
14: Yeah.
3: So I think it's one of those things that, like, I don't really know if that star's out there right at this moment. And also, again, going back to some of the points that I made earlier, because you have a little bit of a mess on your hands still to clean up with this roster and to get rid of some big pieces and big contracts, it makes it harder to also then think about, okay, I'm going to bring in this other, probably going to be connected to it. It's going to be a bigger contract than if you find your person right away in the draft.
14: Finding a star has been very difficult for Sacramento in their history. It's just been very
3: difficult. It finding it? Let me put the two apart here. Sure. Is it finding it just in general, or is it finding it and then actually keeping it?
14: Oh, I'd say finding it in general.
3: Okay.
14: De'Aaron Fox.
3: Mm-hmm.
14: And borderline star.
2: All NBA player, yeah.
14: Domantas Sabonis. You traded for him, and you had to trade Tyrese Halliburton in order to do it.
2: Sure. Probably an actual superstar.
3: Well, I was just going to say, well,
14: he was your best chance at probably a superstar that you had. Revisionist history. We didn't know at the time. DeMarcus Cousins, multi-time All-Star. Was here for a long time, but you failed to surround him with anything, and he couldn't get out of his own way in a lot of ways as well. Plus, you fired the only coach he really bonded with.
2: They drafted him, then made 3 of the worst decisions in the history of the NBA draft in the next 3 years.
14: Yes. Tyreke Evans doesn't count. He had one good rookie season, one rookie of the year, was not a star. Kevin Martin had flashes, was not a star. And then you have to go back to
2: Weber, Peja, Vlade.
14: Yeah, but Weber you traded. Peja wasn't really a star. Like, I think Peja was a really, really, really, really, really good player. I don't think Peja is a star. I think his career where he went elsewhere reflects that. Peja's the type of player you'd love to get at 7.
3: Right.
14: But not the star.
3: But Halliburton, my point being, Halliburton maybe could have been.
14: Absolutely.
3: So you did technically bring a guy in that could have been, but you didn't wait.
14: Yes.
3: Right?
14: Correct.
3: Okay.
14: And you didn't, well, you felt you needed to make a change because of, you had these two point guards and one of them had a much more robust market than the other in Tyrese because of his rookie scale contract versus De'Aaron, who had just signed his max contract, his first max contract with the Kings. The whole point I'm trying to illustrate here is not to debate who's been a star and who hasn't. It's, of the stars the Sacramento Kings have gotten, the most reliable way for them to get a star has been through the draft, which is hilarious considering the long list of draft blunders that the Sacramento Kings have had throughout their history, from Dame to Clay to Steph to, I mean, we can throw Giannis and Jokic in there, but everybody in the league screwed that up. Double down, baby, I'm a double down. that guy, Marvin, not taking Luca. Like, there have been so many mistakes. Jimmer, Ben McLemore, Nick Stauskas, like Quincy Doobie, Thomas Robinson. There have been so many mistakes in the history of the Kings in the draft. And yet, the draft has been the most reliable source of the Kings specifically finding a star, which is funny because some would argue the draft is the least reliable out of the main three, which is the draft, free agency, and the trade market.
3: But you can't count on free agency here.
14: You can't.
3: You know,
14: exactly.
3: And that kind
14: of free agency is number three here.
3: Yeah, it kind of X's it out right now. I'm not saying in the future at some point that can change or maybe move up to second. Mm-hmm. But right now, that is definitely something you cannot rely on.
2: They showed a semblance of competence and they got DeMar DeRozan to sign here. So it's possible. Mm-hmm.
3: Yeah, I'm not saying it's impossible.
14: But even when the Kings were in their heyday, like Vlade Divac was their best free agency signing. Now, he was great for the team, perfect fit, but we weren't talking like Vlade when he signed in Sacramento was not like a massive marquee free agent. He was a very, very good player and he was the perfect fit for Sacramento. So it worked out for them.
2: They also probably overpaid him.
14: They did to get him to show up. Overpaid by those standards, which is now like a minimum scale contract now. But the point I'm trying to illustrate here is like the best player the Kings have ever, ever, ever acquired, they did in trade, which was Chris Webber.
3: Yeah.
14: They had to give up Mitch Richmond to do it, but it was the right move for them to make. But the draft in general has been the more reliable route for the Kings to find the star that they need. And now the draft is completely changing, or how you acquire the picks you need is completely changing. And this is why, like, Scott Perry is going to go one step at a time. This is why I'd make a terrible general manager, Kayla, because I'd start trying to think 5-6 years ahead.
3: Yeah.
14: And there's a threshold that I would fall over. It's like the cliff that I would easily fall off of now you're going too far. You can't possibly control all of that. But that's where I would be looking around going, okay, if I don't capitalize on seven here, what is my route to getting that star? Because I don't really have anything that I can trade that's worth a damn to get a star right now. Unless Keegan all of a sudden starts having playing phenomenal and I can turn his contract and use him to acquire maybe an older star later, but that seems like a pipe dream. So the draft is, as of right now, the best route that I have to acquire talent. And I'm about to go into a three-year period where I could be the worst team in the NBA all 3 years and be lucky to get the seventh pick.
3: Yep.
14: Or I could be a middle-of-the-road team and get the number one overall pick if I'm lucky, but that's not a reliable source of star hunting. So that's why I look at seven as hard as I do to try and capitalize on an important spot in a big draft to take a swing for the star.
3: Yeah.
14: That's just me.
3: And the conversation completely changed from midway through the season when we were starting to talk about, you know, oh, what does this team look like next year? You know, are you a bottom feeder team again? And like, I think we were kind of on the same page as they're probably not going to be very good. They can play some of these young guys a little more. Mm-hmm. They have room to do that. But now that's out of the question. Like you should always want to go in and compete and win games. I'm not saying that, but we were saying just realistically what it will look like.
14: Yeah.
3: Now they have a lot harder job because they don't have exactly the team they want yet.
14: Yep.
3: And they've got to make it work to win enough games to not be in the relegation zone.
14: Right.
3: They have to figure it out. And it might take some tweaking.
14: Right.
3: But you're right. That's why I am not about the trade down thing right now, because we just never know when they're going to be back in this top 10, let alone it be a really good top heavy draft in terms of top 10.
14: Yeah.
3: So it's hard again to trade down unless you have an immaculate plan.
14: Yeah.
3: That I think when it happens, if that did happen right away, we would be like, oh, we get it.
14: Yeah.
3: We get why Perry did that. But I don't see anything right now that comes to my mind that would be like, that's an immaculate plan.
14: Yeah. This is one of the reasons. It's the main reason that I'm completely against trading down, just like you.
3: Mm-hmm.
14: But it's also one of the reasons why I'm very open-minded to trading up.
3: Yeah.
14: Because I want my general manager, if he feels passionate enough about a player that's going to be there at five, that he doesn't think is going to be there at seven. And in most scenarios here, people think we're talking about Acuff, but maybe it's someone different. I don't know. If Scott feels passionate about any of these guys and they're realistically available, or you can realistically get them without doing something stupid, which I have enough faith in Scott Perry as a general manager to know or to believe he's not going to do anything dumb. I think Kings fans, like, we're all programmed to expect the worst and expect to get taken advantage of. Mm-hmm. I think we can let that go with Scott. That doesn't mean the Kings are going
3: to
14: be...
3: He still has a little more proving to do, and so I understand people who are hesitant still.
14: Sure.
3: I mean, I think we are on the same page that we've kind of given the benefit of the doubt, but that I'm not telling fans that they need to feel that way right now.
14: No, I mean, fans can feel however they want to feel.
3: They can feel like they need maybe a little more proof.
14: I just don't, of all the things for us to get worried about, because we have enough, I don't think we should be worried about Scott Perry's going to get fleeced on draft night if he trades.
3: Well,
14: I just am not there.
3: I think he is a people person in terms of this business, but he is also a business person.
14: Yeah.
3: And he's not stupid.
14: Yeah.
3: He is not stupid.
14: So this is why I'm open so much, though, to the idea of trading up as long as Perry feels especially passionate and confident about this guy's not going to be there at 7. I need to go and get him.
3: Mm-hmm.
14: And if he does that, that's why I would encourage him. Then do it. Do it and make like use the asset to do it.
3: So here's the other thing. I'll throw you a little curveball. By the way, we are not the TUD crew. We are the, or sorry, the
14: TDC.
3: Yeah, we're the
14: trade down committee.
3: TUC.
2: What is TUD?
14: TUD.
3: Trade down for what?
14: Trade under.
3: Trade up.
2: Trade under the luxury tax.
3: We're the trade up crew. We're the TUP crew.
14: Yes, we are the TUPs.
3: And wait. Alan's the trade down.
2: Well, T-up.
14: Yeah, TUP. We're the TUPs, and mm-hmm. they're the TDC.
3: TDC.
14: Yeah.
3: There we go.
14: There you go.
3: I think we have less people in our crew.
2: Yeah, there we go. I definitely understand exactly what you said.
3: We have less people in our crew. Let me throw this curveball at you. We talk so much, and I know so much that I think it's maybe turned people off of the Darius Acuff idea mm-hmm. or thought that it could actually happen here. Would there be any room to say they would trade up, but it wouldn't be Acuff?
14: If they felt really, really passionately about Wagler, if they traded up to draft Kingston Flemings, that would be
3: that
14: red flags.
3: That's not him.
14: That would be red flags.
3: But is there any other possible scenario?
14: Well, there is another scenario, which I don't think the Clippers would ever go for, and this is where the price changes.
3: Uh-huh.
14: If something shakes up in the top four somehow,
3: and there's a slip down,
14: and it sounds like, truthfully, it sounds like the player that's most capable of causing a shakeup in top four. No, I mean the player to jump into the top four to push someone out. It might be Acuff. I don't think it's going to happen.
3: Oh,
14: I do not
3: because of some connection
14: happen.
3: To some other.
14: But if the Chicago Bulls stun us all and go, we're going Acuff or we're going Wagler, and Caleb Wilson falls to 5. Now I'm Scott Perry. I'm picking up the phone. I'm calling the Clippers, who are probably like, hell yes, we're taking Caleb Wilson and see you later. But if I'm the Kings, now I'm calling up and going, I got two future firsts on the table. Let me go and get that dude. But that's me. I don't say that.
3: So
14: I think that's Perry.
3: Are you putting yourself, because we got some questions in the chat here. I am sticking and picking.
14: I think that's what the Kings are going to do.
3: Are you, if you're a GM, trading up at this point? Do you feel like there's enough smoke to be like one of these teams are going to take Acuff, so we need to trade up? Because I'm going to roll the dice. I'm going to say, I think he might be there,
14: yeah.
3: And if he's not, I'm okay with Kingston, so I am sticking and picking.
14: I am doing the same.
3: Okay.
14: Because I've come around, I think there is enough with Kingston Flemings has grown on me a lot.
3: Uh-huh.
14: I do think Darius Acuff Jr. still has the chance to be a star compared to Kingston Flemings.
3: Right.
14: But I don't think the chance and the gap is so significant that it's, like, I don't feel super passionate and super sure, man, Darius Acuff Jr. is the guy.
3: Mm-hmm.
14: So me, I'm sticking and picking. And that's what I think the Kings are going to do. That's what I believe. The Kings are setting themselves up and doing their homework on three guys with the expectation that one of the three of them is going to be there in Wagler, Acuff, or mm-hmm. Flemings. And then if they have the luxury of two of them or all three of them falling to 7, then they can then take their pick.
3: Right.
14: But to answer the question, for me, I'm sticking and picking. But if Scott Perry feels passionately, I want him to do it.
3: So Kimberly in the YouTube chat, we always love her chiming in. She made it clear, because I clearly did not

0: and Stay Put Crew, SPC.
1: SPC.
0: Yeah.
1: Yeah,
0: take
1: I,
0: your
1: I
0: pick.
1: I think I am the Stay Put. I am Stay Put Crew, but I want my general manager to have full confidence in himself and do, if he feels, if Perry feels, I got to do this, I want him to do it.
0: And I'm not going to be mad at that.
1: Not at all. I would be a little mad if he traded down. I would be a little mad if he traded down.
0: I just need a really good vision. I see what you did there.
1: Now, if somehow Scott Perry manipulated the hell out of this market,
0: I thought it was very quick.
1: Board
0: and
1: is wrong there. Board is wrong. Consensus decision to overturn the board.
0: Yeah, I think so.
1: If Scott Perry is just playing the market, and he, let's say he goes, yeah, okay, I'll do 12 and 17 and Jared McCain for 7, and he moves down to 12, and Kingston Fleming's falls to 12, like he knew or he helped orchestrate the Kingston Fleming. Now I'm like, you're the best general manager I've ever seen.
0: But that's the vision that I saw. Like I told you, I had to see it and immediately be like, that's it. That works.
1: If his intel, if he somehow has managed to plants a bug on every single draft room and he's like, they're not taking him, they're not taking him, they're not taking him, they're not taking him. Or if he is doing the song and dance with Fleming's camp, a la what Tyrese Halliburton did to get him to fall to 12, at that point I'm like, you're brilliant! Mm-hmm. But I don't believe Kingston Fleming's is ever going to, I don't think any of Kingston, Wagler, or Acuff are making it past 10.
0: And
1: so
0: I don't
1: trading
0: think,
1: down to 12 means you're looking at the next tier, in my opinion.
0: I don't even think Burry's, who, I don't even think that would work.
1: No, he's 9. He's going to go 9
2: Walk
1: to Dallas.
2: With me here. Walk with me here, though.
1: Oh, boy.
2: Okay. Top 4 is the top 4.
1: Uh-huh.
2: Clippers go Mykal Brown Jr.
1: Which a lot of people think they're going to.
0: Mm-hmm.
2: The Nets go Acuff.
1: Yep.
2: 7 is Oklahoma City. They want to go up because they want Wagler.
1: Okay.
2: So let's say Oklahoma City goes up, they get Wagler.
1: Uh-huh.
2: 8, Adey Amara. 9, Braden Burries.
1: Okay.
2: 10, Nate Ament with the Bucks.
1: Why?
2: Because that's who the Bucks seem to be connected to.
1: A lot of Flemings 10 too, but I hear you.
2: Yes, but let's say it happens.
1: Sure.
2: Yaxel at 11.
0: Oh, God, that's where I'm then, like, I don't know, man.
2: There you go. That one specific scenario.
1: If Scott is Doctor Strange and he went through all the possibilities and found the one and he executes that, I will.
0: Well, then we should all be assuming that we're all on board.
1: I will make this proclamation right now. If Scott Perry trades down to 12 and Kingston Fleming's falls to 12 and he takes Kingston Fleming's at 12, I don't even know what I'll do. I'll throw a freaking party on these airwaves. You want to bring the overalls back?
0: Yeah.
1: I'll wear the overalls. I don't care.
0: What's his name? Rob.
1: The over.
0: Without
1: I will
0: the shirt,
1: do
0: just the
1: whatever within real, like within reason. Don't do anything stupid to
0: no,
1: me.
0: No, I just said without the shirt.
1: I'm saying, if he does that, I'm praising that man till the cows come home. Who says that? I don't know. I'm praising.
0: What's saying though? I'll say this, Matt. If that happens, I do feel, because I don't like to tell people how to fan, but I do feel like people in the moment should be like, all right, Perry, he's our guy. No doubt about it.
1: If that exact scenario plays out to where Acuff is off the board at 7 and the Kings trade down and still get Kingston Fleming's at 12, I think every single fan, not telling you how to fan, but I think this is how you should fan. I think every single fan should be singing the praises of Scott Perry if he does that. Truly.
0: That would be
1: singing his
0: that
1: praises.
0: Would knock me off my chair for
1: That'd
0: sure.
1: Be pretty and then of course what he does at 17.
0: Yeah.
1: Matters.
0: Well, that's the after.
2: Yeah, Haynes Steinbeck, it's bonus at that point.
0: Exactly.
1: At that point, yeah.
2: Plus we get Jared McCain or our pick back.
0: Oh, Dustin says hot yoga, bro. You owe Kayla. You sure do. Dustin, thanks for bringing that up.
1: You're right, Dustin.
0: Thanks for bringing that up, Dustin.
1: Why is it my fault?
0: I mean, look, I tried to gather
1: don't gather me up, none of this. We were ready to go, and a certain establishment ghosted us.
0: We're going to have to make this happen.
1: Well, hell, now we just do freaking hot yoga in the parking lot.
0: How about you do yoga in your overalls?
1: Ew. Sounds horrible.
2: What would we have to do to get that?
0: Oh, my God.
1: Wait until August. Wait until August, which is 107 degrees outside.
0: I could set up
1: and we can do hot yoga
0: session.
1: In the freaking parking lot.
0: Yeah, I could teach the session.
1: I'll die.
0: You will.
1: But if Scott Perry, man, if Scott Perry trades down to 12.
0: Okay, now y'all got me excited about something that I don't think is happening.
1: Exactly. I think this is a pipe dream, but if he did it, whoo.
0: Hey, but it makes our Friday Junior that much better.
1: Whoo. You know what also makes Friday Junior better? The return of the lyrics.
0: Let's go.
1: Game. Finish the lyrics with

0: master lyricist Kayla Anderson, who knows the words to all songs. That's coming up next on Sacktown Sports. 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
21: When six-time Pro Bowler Joe Staley decided to retire in the offseason, the 49ers went to work on adding to their offensive line. So on April 25th, 2020, the 49ers acquired star left tackle Trent Williams from Washington in exchange for a 2020 fifth-round pick and a 2021 third-round pick. The trade has worked out really well for the Niners, as Williams has been a Pro Bowler five of his six seasons and made first team All-Pro three times during his run in San Francisco.
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1: Pool guy Mark, I see you on hold. We will have to ask you to call back at 1 o'clock if you don't mind, because I know you want to talk about a potential Kings Thunder trade, because we've got no time to waste here. Kayla Anderson demanded the return of the Lyric game. And so, well, I have to follow through out of fear, if nothing else. So the first time we did the Lyric game, because, and this came about because Kayla loves to sing. She loves karaoke, but she, like my former partner at ABC 10, Kevin John, they don't necessarily always know the words to the songs, but you'll go for it.
2: Yeah, for sure. And sometimes I've just always thought the words are a certain way. And I know that I'm not in the minority of that. There's a lot of people who think words are, or verses say different things.
1: There are a lot of people that know and love specific songs that actually don't know what certain lines are. And that's how we're going to test you a little bit today.
2: Oh boy.
1: So be careful what you, wish for, because today is a classic game of Finish the Lyrics. Now, there are four genres for you to choose from: hip hop, country, pop, and R&B. Each genre has a easy, a medium, and a hard.
2: Oh,
1: now, of course, you get bonus points, and we would all love you if you're trying to continue to sing the song, not just say what you think the lyrics are. But the goal is accuracy here, to see how close you get word for word with what the actual lyrics are, and to see if you go for lyrics that we all think are right and in reality are wrong. So you should recognize and know all of these songs. You should absolutely
2: Matt knows
1: know.
2: Me this well, folks.
1: You should know all of these songs, because most people know all of these songs, but they might get a little trickier in terms of which particular lyrics, and some of them are choruses. You should do well on a lot of these. I think you're going to do well on a lot of these. So, hip-hop, country, pop, and R&B. Which genre would you like to start with?
2: I'd like to start with R&B, please, Matt.
1: R&B. Okay. You'll definitely know this one. Here is the easy. Hold on, let me find it. There it is. Here is the easy song for R&B. Now, I'm going to play a portion of it, and then I will stop it, and you have to continue it.
2: Okay. For how long?
1: However long you want to, basically. All right, here we go.

0: Not quite.
1: I have no idea. I know the chorus.
2: That's it, but this is exactly how you do songs.
1: Together.
0: Who else am I gonna lean on when times get rough? Who's gonna talk to me on the phone till the sun comes up?
1: I got the sun's up part. And then nothing
0: who's
1: else.
0: Who's gonna take your players place? There ain't nobody better.
2: Because baby, we belong nobody better.
1: Okay. Yeah,
0: there you go. See? Well, that was easy.
1: And that, I have actually done that when I sing that song.
0: The sun comes up. All right. Well, that was the easy one, unfortunately.
1: That was Mariah, by the way.
0: Of course, Mariah Carey. All right. We belong together, Mariah
1: Carey. That was the easy one. I'm on a very rough trajectory.
0: You unfortunately did not get any points for that, but you went for it, and I appreciate it. All right, here is the medium. This is one of my go-to karaoke songs, even though I can not hit these notes. One of my favorite R&B songs.

0: you gotta go our separate ways, yeah.
1: You're very close.
0: Oh!
1: But we know that we gotta go our separate ways, yeah.
2: I feel like you should get some points for that.
1: I think she gets points
0: Never
1: for that.
0: The right time, the right time.
1: And I know it's hard, but I gotta do it, and it's killing
0: okay.
1: me. There you go. I like, you did well. I'll give you the point.
0: Okay, cool.
1: You did well on that one.
0: All right. I love Neo, by the way.
1: That's Chris Brown.
0: Sorry. I love Chris Brown and Neo.
1: Yes.
0: Musically.
1: Yeah. Now, this last one, I think is going to be tough, but this is one of my favorite songs.
0: Okay.
1: This is a middle school Matt George hit. Listen to this on repeat all the time. Here we go. The hard song for R&B.

0: You, babe.
1: Yeah, very good. There we go. Maybe that should have been the easy one. I thought this one would be harder than Mariah for you.
0: Let's go.
1: Yeah, that is a banger. Nailed it right on. Okay.
0: Love it, Con.
1: So we got two out of three.
0: Not bad. Not bad, y'all.
1: All right. Hip hop, country, pop.
0: Let's go. I am not. Let me listen. Or let me say this. I love a lot of genres of music.
1: Uh-huh.
0: I do actually like some country.
1: Uh-huh.
0: I don't know it very well, uh-huh, like off the top of my head, but let's go country.
1: Okay.
0: Just because that's probably going to be one of the more challenging ones for me.
1: Well, here is the easy one. This is.
0: Okay.
1: I think everybody on the planet knows this song.

0: West Virginia, mountain mama, take me home, country road.
1: Bang on.
2: So did you say mountain mama?
1: Mountain mama.
2: Yeah. Okay, I was never sure. That's what I always said. And then I was like,
1: yep, mountain mama is indeed the correct lyrics.
2: I always said that, but I was never sure.
0: It is one of those, though, that I actually, now I'm like, did I say the right thing? Mountain mama? Like, I always just said that, but that could very well be misheard.
1: Okay, so we're 3 for 4. That's the easy one for country. Again, if anyone doesn't get that one, struggling. This one is this is a country anthem.
0: Okay.
1: I wonder if you'll know the lyrics to it. For lack of better, here we go.
3: Workday passes like molasses.
2: This is not country.
0: What does he mean?
1: It's not country.
2: Yacht rock.
3: Paid by the hour and older violin.

0: you something. Sun and strong, make it a hurricane till I go insane. Da da da. It's
1: pour me something tall and strong, yeah, make it a hurricane before I go insane.
2: Then you got it.
1: It's only half past 12,
0: but I don't care. It's 5 o'clock somewhere. Is that that's Buffett?
1: Well, yes.
0: Yeah.
1: Alan Jackson and Jimmy Buffett.
0: Yeah.
1: Oh, did we give her that? She went.
0: I mean.
2: No, that was pretty good. That was pretty good.
0: I got most of it, didn't I?
2: Yeah. You missed tall.
1: You missed something tall and strong.
0: Tall and strong. Okay, I didn't get it. Don't give me it.
2: No.
0: I gotta work for it.
1: You don't want it.
0: I gotta work for it.
2: You got 70% of it.
0: I'm mad at myself for that one.
1: Here's another. Okay, so this is the hard one. This is another go-to Matt karaoke song.
0: Okay.
1: This is my favorite country song ever. Ever.
3: Heading down south to the land of the pines. I'm thumbing my way into North Carolina. Staring up the road.
0: Now this is Darius Rucker.
1: Yeah.

0: Rock me.
1: You're close. You're very close. Rock me, mama, like a wagon wheel. Rock me, mama, any way you feel. Hey, mama, rock me.
2: Rock me, baby, you know.
1: Rock-a-bye, baby.
0: Rock me, mama, like a wagon wheel.
1: I guarantee you there are thousands of other people that say baby instead of mama.
0: Why do I say baby?
1: I don't know.
0: I think I've always said...
1: It's very clearly... It's harder when you're not hearing.
0: Yeah.
1: Yeah. Rock me, mama, like a wagon wheel. Yep.
0: Yeah.
1: So.
0: That's okay.
1: Baby, mama, two very different stages of life.
0: Baby, mama? We combine the two?
1: That would be a very different song.
0: Rock me, baby, mama, like a wagon wheel?
1: Listen, now we're getting a little more R&B. Less country, more R&B.
0: Oh, my goodness.
1: Okay, so we're...
0: I think that one, you give me way over the Buffett, Alan Jackson.
2: What do you mean? You did great on the both of those.
1: I think we'll say you're right now out of six, you're four. You're four of six.
0: Okay.
1: All right. So you have hip hop and you have pop to end it.
0: Hip hop.
1: All right. This one, an anthem. You should know this.

0: You got what I need. Come on. And you say he's just a friend. And you say he's just a friend.
1: Oh, baby, you.
2: She got it.
0: You got what I need.
1: A little Bismarcky, of course. Come on. That's the easy.
0: Let's go.
1: That's the easy. All right. Hip hop number two. Now, this is everybody knows this song.
0: But not the lyrics.
1: And loves this song. And loves this feature in this song. But do you actually know the words?

0: I'm gonna milk the cow.
1: Dun-dun-dun, in my birthday suit. I don't. That,
2: I was like, I know the milk the cow one because that
1: cow,
2: was crazy.
1: In a birthday suit. I don't
3: and
1: know.
3: And forget about game. I'm going to spit the truth.
1: Yeah, no.
3: I won't stop till I get them in a birthday suit.
1: I knew that part.
3: So give me the rhythm and then be off with their clothes. Okay. Bend over to the front and touch your toes. Yeah, everybody loves
1: but
3: the ludicrous.
1: But we can't ever say that.
3: Exactly.
1: That verse.
3: Everybody loves
1: That's
3: the ludicrous
1: so
3: part of yeah. But yep. Nobody knows the words. Everyone goes, off of their clothes. Yep.
1: But
3: no
1: we say birthday
3: it.
1: Suit and touch your toes. Yeah. That's the two parts
2: no,
1: that I remember.
2: No, I also say milk the cow.
1: Oh, and milk the cow, yeah. Those
2: and
1: are
2: like, why would he say that?
1: Yep.
3: And then there's a ludicrous feel cups like, yeah, that lyric yep. too that everybody
1: That's knows. A tough one.
3: All right, so that's medium. Again, I don't think anybody actually knows the full lyrics.
1: That'd be impressive.
3: I'd be very impressed. This is another one. Now, this is an artist that you swear by. So this, I put this in hard
1: okay.
3: because I would not get this.
1: Okay.
3: But I think, no, it is not Michael Jackson.
1: Oh, I was going to say.
3: I'll tell you now. We're going to get to pop last. Michael Jackson is not in this because it would have been too
1: Yeah.
3: Hard. But you swear by this artist.

0: It's all good from Diego to the Bay. I don't know.
1: It's all good from Diego to the Bay. Your city is the bomb. If your city making, throw up a middle finger to the, feel the same way. Dre putting it down for California, the California IA.
0: Yeah.
1: Again, I would have been impressed if you got the lyrics because we all know the song. Nope. But Tupac is Tupac for a reason.
0: But that was Dre's part.
1: Well, true. That was Dre's
0: part. Yeah.
1: Tupac, California Love, featuring Dr. Dre.
0: That was good.
1: All right. Pop is last. You're doing pretty well.
0: I'm okay.
1: You're doing pretty well. I'm okay. So out of nine, what are we
0: at? The country I was almost better at.
1: Would it be like five or six?
2: And a half.
0: Yeah.
1: Six?
2: Yeah, we'll give her six. Six and a half. Right, six, seven.
0: Six, seven.
1: Stop. We're having fun.
0: Kimberly's mad because we did not do rock. I
1: was going to do rock, but we have limited time. Yeah. So we can always just play again.
0: Yeah.
2: Yeah, we did Rock Your Mama.
1: Wrong. All right. Pop is last.
0: Oh, goodness. What are we getting ourselves into, people?
1: An easy anthem. Come on, everybody.
3: A singer in a smoky room. A smell of wine and sweet perfume.
1: Cheap. Wrong.
3: For a smile they can share the night. It goes on and on and on and on.
0: Strangers waiting.
1: Yep.
0: Up and down the boulevard. Shadows searching in the night.
1: There you go. Yeah.
0: There we go.
3: Streetlights. People.
1: Is it possible to listen to that song without singing along? That's my
0: question. No, that's such a jam.
1: That's my question. That's actually a game that I've seen people play, by the way, is you're not allowed to sing along, and they just play songs, and you have to just hold out as long as
0: now
1: you can.
0: Now you know what
1: singing.
0: I felt like in the movie with MJ.
1: That's not the same thing at all.
0: See,
1: no,
0: he came around, folks.
1: No, that's
0: he
1: not at all
0: around.
1: The same thing. There's a specific video for that, not singing in a movie theater. How dare you? Don't do that. All right. Number two, another song that everybody knows, but do you know the lyrics?
0: Oh my gosh. What the?
2: Is this the drop?

0: Nope.
1: That's not fair. No one knows the next part.
2: We'll stay forever this way. You are safe in my arms.
0: No, heart.
1: Heart.
3: Oh, and my heart will.
2: Again, everybody knows it, but nobody knows it.
1: Nobody knows the next part.
3: The verses, though, are like the same kind of. So it's like you just pick one to match.
2: Yeah,
3: that.
2: You just kind of just say it twice. Yeah. You know, a lot of people just say it twice.
3: Exactly.
2: My heart go wrong. Yeah. Yeah. That's the point. You get the lyrics right. That's a fail on that one. Now this one is hard for a very particular reason. If you do what I hope you do, you're going to get this right no matter what.
3: Mm.
2: Here you go.
3: Okay.
2: This one has got to build.

0: I actually do know. It's in a day or two. Right?
1: In a day or two.
2: I never knew what that said.
1: You know, I when
2: never,
1: I
2: never. So all what?
0: I'll be gone in a day or two.
2: In a day or two.
1: Yes, that's it.
2: That is hilarious.
1: By the way, I never ever.
2: That's such
1: knew
2: a good
1: this.
2: Song.
1: I'll be gone. I always thought it was I'll be. No, it's take on me, take me on.
2: Yeah.
1: I always forever.
0: You think he's just saying take on me again?
1: Take me home. I thought for sure it was take on me, take me home.
2: That's what I thought it was.
1: That's what I've always thought it was. So when I was doing this, I was like, take me on.
2: So it's take me on.
1: It's take on me, then take me on.
2: I'll be gone
1: in a day or two.
2: Or two.
1: But you wait for it, so you get the point.
2: That's awesome.
1: Because anybody who goes for that lyric, that's of course take on me.
2: That's really fun.
1: There you go.
2: That was fun.
1: Finish the lyrics.
2: I mean, this is though, what's so crazy about music though, is because you like, know choruses usually pretty well.
1: And melodies.
2: And like, you know the songs. But when it comes to like details of lyrics,
1: yes,
2: it's freaking hard.
1: And these are all songs that almost the entire population would swear by. I know this song. I love this song. But you don't actually know the lyrics.
2: Yeah.
1: Like it's because all of us just kind of make up our own
2: unless
1: thing.
2: Unless you're in front of a karaoke machine.
1: Yeah, where you can
2: read
1: it.
2: And then it actually becomes clearer to you.
1: But then sometimes you can read the karaoke machine. You're like, what? Yeah. I'm not saying that. I'm saying my version.
2: Yep. All That's right. such a good song,
1: there
2: by the
1: you
2: way.
1: Know. You did pretty good.
2: That was fun. We definitely got to do this again.
1: Finish the lyrics. Well, from the 916, this is my favorite segment that you guys do. All right.
2: Love
1: we
2: got
1: to bring it back. A lot of people commenting Kayla's voice. Yeah, she can sing.
2: We had a lot of people in here, by the way, that were playing along. So.
1: Oh, people saying they knew the lyrics?
2: Yeah, they knew the songs.
1: By the way. Lyrics. Sorry, we got to go to break. When I was doing the hip, there were so many songs I wanted to do for rap that. Let's put it this way. We could not have done the lyrics whether we wanted to, but they would have been fun.
2: Mm-hmm.
1: All right, we'll take the break. Thanks for playing. It's Kayla's 2-Minute Drill with football coming up next here on Sex
2: football.
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17: It's time for the two-minute drill. Kayla Anderson has the ball, and she's taking us around the world of football. It's Kayla's two-minute drill on Matt and Kayla.
1: Thank you to everybody who enjoyed another edition of the Lyrics Game, but it ate up a lot of Kayla's two-minute drill, so now we really got to go. You just got the ball. There's 30 seconds. You got 70 yards. Go!
2: It's a two-minute drill, literally. All right, let's start with this. Supplemental Sorsby. We talked to you about Brendan Sorsby earlier. I think it was this week or later last week. He has entered the supplemental draft. He is not going back to college. And his old coach, Scott Satterfield, from Cincinnati, has said that he expects a, quote, flood of inquiries when it comes to Sorsby. I think the one of the favorites right now, which will lead us into the next story, is Arizona. So it really looks like Sorsby could be getting picked, and it would be four picks in this supplemental draft.
1: I wonder
2: draft.
1: How high the pick's going to be, though.
2: That's a good question. But, hey, it could happen. It looks like it might happen. So that brings us to the next question, because we're talking about the Arizona Cardinals. Would they be the ones to do it? Full speed ahead, it looks like, though, in Arizona for one rookie quarterback by the name of Carson Beck, who is coming out of obviously Miami, but played at Georgia as well. Uh-huh. He says he has jumped head first into the early days of his NFL career. He says he is trying to speed up his learning curve, because I'm pretty sure that right now that quarterback room, in terms of winning the starting job, it's pretty much wide open. Yep. I mean, you've got Jacoby Brissett, who they, I think, want to start. They can't figure out a deal with him. Minshew is there. He's been a starter at times, but primarily a backup.
1: Yep.
2: I mean, look, Beck, you're not my favorite, but hats off to you for going and trying to put your you know, head first and diving right in.
1: Whatever they can do, doing their best over there, man. It was just such a mess.
2: It was a mess.
1: Such a mess.
2: But you know what? They got to figure it out at some point. Yep. I just don't know who exactly that
18: someone's got to play.
2: Yeah, I don't know who that quarterback is going to be. Your guess is good as mine. All right, Buck not fully back. Bucks head coach Todd Bowles saying this week that Pro Bowl defensive tackle Vita Vea, we all know him if we watch football. He's a beast. He is a camp Holden for minicamp. He has been present at practices, but has been observing from the sideline. He's not physically participating. He doesn't get fined if he does that. So, like, as long as you're there,
1: right?
2: It's
1: I'm here, but I'm not participating.
2: Yeah, but I'm not necessarily
1: supporting my teammates. But let it be known, this is what I want.
2: Exactly. So he is there, but not participating.
1: All right. Well, that is a
2: almost a two-minute drill.
1: I'd say you scored. I still think you got the end zone. That's a touchdown. We'll take the break. Come back. We're heading into the final weekend before the NBA draft. So let's take a look at all the latest NBA mock drafts and who they have falling to the Kings at 7 or the Kings selecting at 7. We've got that. Our MLB mini seasons update. And we get to speak with the man himself, Alan Stiles, after dropping his first ever single today. The Drive guys will join us to wrap up the show. It's Matt and Kayla, 1 hour left on Sacktown Sports.
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21: 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Three, leave the sand wedge in the bag for chipping. Up and down percentages are almost twice as good when chipping a 9-iron over a sand wedge, and 3.5 times better with the putter. And finally, stop leaving your putt short. A 20 handicapper leaves 55% of their missed putts short of the hole. Give yourself a chance with every attempt and don't leave another putt short. Try these simple tips and let's see whether your handicap starts to come down. And have some fun out there. 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
2: Is it Keaton? Is it Brayden?
3: Is it a cuff?
2: Is it Kingston?
4: I would ask you if you knew the lyrics to this song yet,
3: but Wilson.
4: I don't know if Alan knows all the words to the song.

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1: Please pick up the phone.
2: Please pick up the phone.
1: Please pick up the phone.
2: Please pick up the
3: phone. I'll say this one's not going to age as well as Double Down. In about a week, we're going to know who they pick.
2: Please pick up the phone. Please pick up the
4: point. Again, you could have taken more risks, Alan. That's just what I'm saying. But it's a great breakout tune. It's a great first single. Look forward to seeing what he does next. Or if he retires as a one-hit wonder. We will have the voice of this song, Alan Stiles, with us in 45 minutes or so. I'm sure he's not going to be obnoxious.
2: I'm not even going to be here for this.
4: I know, you're
2: so
4: dipping
2: out. I'm kind of sad, but I'm going to be listening. So, yeah.
4: I'm just saying, Alan drops the song and Kayla's like, I'm out of here.
2: Yeah. Crazy. you didn't hire me for a vocalist? I'm out.
4: Oh, see, there's drama.
2: I'm out.
4: There's drama.
2: Drama you could on have, the whole show.
3: Could have I mean, it is a one-person track, although technically it's a Party Next Door album, too.
2: I could have been like, please pick up the phone. Please pick up the phone.
4: Could have had
2: like
4: a backup dancer. I don't know. Could have had a fellow artist here on the station feature. I don't know.
3: Respectfully, Kayla, you're better than just doing the ad-libs.
2: That's true.
3: Like, don't just lower your standard just to be
2: Thanks,
3: included,
2: Kyle.
3: You know?
2: Appreciate you.
4: Oh, my God. I don't want to deal with this man today. He tweeted out, can't believe people keep asking me if I wrote this or if it was AI. Those bars are organic, like the farm to fork capital. Oh, I don't want to deal with this man at all.
2: The farm to fork capital. He put that line in there.
4: People just keep asking him if he wrote it or if it was AI.
2: Mm-hmm.
4: AI can't do that. AI can't do what
2: it was
4: he
2: AS.
4: Did.
3: I mean, I will say, if it's between that and our AI Beam song, I think I'm going with AI Beam song.
4: That's wild.
3: One's a banger.
2: All right.
4: Listen, robots can't put in the blood, sweat, and tears of what an artist has to put in to make a song like this.
2: I mean, it's hours in the studio.
4: They're taking our jobs. Hours. They can't take our bops.
2: No, you know? They cannot.
3: Well, for Chris Watkins, it was hours in the studio.
4: That's
3: for Alan,
4: point.
3: It was like 45
4: yeah,
3: minutes.
4: Alan probably,
2: good point.
4: Yeah.
2: Great point.
4: It probably took him a longer to write the lyrics than anything else that he did on that track.
3: See, I feel like Chris is like Jack Antonoff in this situation where like you're Taylor Swift, Matt, and then he left Taylor Swift to go work with Kendrick. You know, it's like, you know, he's really putting in the legwork here.
2: He is.
3: What's the similarity between these two songs? You
4: I'm
3: know?
4: Okay being Taylor Swift. I'll take that.
2: She's made billions.
4: Yep.
2: She's about to get married.
4: Well, I am married and I have not made billions.
2: But,
4: so
2: yeah, you'll take the money.
3: Can you rent out Madison Square Garden?
4: I don't think I could rent out like the garden section in a Home Depot.
2: In a beer garden.
4: Ooh, beer garden. Mm-hmm. That's expensive too, I imagine. Hey, you know what, something to do for Father's Day?
2: For free?
4: Well, I mean... Yeah, you can't win, but someone listening right now can. Because this Father's Day, you can treat your dad to something delicious. Matt and Kayla are giving you a chance to win $100 for dad from Super Taco. We're looking for lucky caller number 5 at 916-339-1140 to win a $100 gift card to Super Taco. That's a lot of tacos.
2: Yeah.
4: Caller number 5. 916-339.
2: Ooh, I can eat Super Taco now.
4: You can.
2: I'm done with this cleanse.
4: 916-339.
3: Hey, tomorrow, USA Australia.
4: Yep. Noon.
3: You can go with Verlot.
4: Chris Verlot will be there. I don't think you'll win and get this gift card in time, but you can still spend your money there. And then you get the gift card, and then you just go
2: there
4: back.
2: You
4: just get to go back. There's going to be more watch parties.
2: That's very true. They're all throughout the whole World Cup, right?
4: Yes.
2: Yeah.
4: Periodically.
2: That's a lot.
4: Especially with USA's run all the way to the finale.
2: Oh, did Matt George just call USA all the way?
4: I might have jinxed him.
3: I saw a crazy stat that said USA is attempting to win multiple matches at a World Cup the first time since 1930.
2: Let's say that's sad. That's a bad.
3: If they beat Australia, it's the first time since 1930.
2: That's really bad.
4: Hey, we didn't need that.
2: Goodness gracious. Way to bring us down,
4: Kyle.
2: Yeah,
4: we didn't need that. We're on a high. We just heard. What is the name of the song?
2: Please pick up that phone.
4: Is that the name of the song?
2: No.
4: Is it Kingston?
3: It's called Who the King's Pickin'.
4: Who the King's Pickin'.
2: Who is it?
4: What is the... But the
3: Nokia is the original
4: Nokia.
3: Song.
2: Is it
4: I mean, I guess the sound, the title of the song doesn't have to be the same, like a one word, like the parody you're doing. Instead of Nokia, it's like Pickin'.
3: Nokia doesn't really work.
4: Yeah, it doesn't really. Yeah. Oh, well. Alan did a good job.
3: Oh, so if they had done Nokia, though, Nokion would have been a great...
2: Oh.
4: That would have been good.
2: Mm-hmm.
3: After the trade, you know?
2: By the way, I don't know where he's about to go.
4: By the way, I'm getting attacked, some would say, on our text line from the 916. No rock, classic rock, or hair metal? And I'm upset that you did rap. I hope Whitey Gleason rips you guys a new one, as he was a longtime host of the major rock station in this area. You guys should be ashamed of yourselves.
2: Well,
4: it's actually not a rip. He's being funny.
2: Kimberly, though, did request rock as well.
4: Well,
2: so on the next lyrics game, we will have a rock category.
4: I had limited time, man. I told
2: he forgot about it.
4: Well, listen.
2: Let's just be real.
4: Well, hold on. Don't be dragging me down. I still put together a damn good game.
2: Let's be honest here, though. You did. It was very good.
4: You didn't have to out me like that, though.
2: It's just being transparent.
4: No, that's outing your partner. I don't like that.
2: No, I stood up for you today in crosstalk. More than I needed to.
4: So now you're throwing me under the bus?
2: No, I'm being transparent.
4: That don't matter. I stood up for you. So now here, take this bus run over.
2: Well, you still finished the game.
4: It is true,
2: you
4: though.
2: I forgot about it.
4: Playing bed at 10:30 last night. And I was like...
2: You seem to do that, though. Like, that's just kind of how you are. There's nothing against it.
4: You saying I'm a procrastinator?
2: Yeah, I am too in ways.
4: It's kind of true, but I also like...
2: I like being under pressure when it comes to finishing, jobs.
4: It was like 10:30 p.m. and I was laying down in bed. Stop it. It's 10:30 p.m. and I was laying down in bed and I was like, uh-oh.
2: I gotta do a lyrics game.
4: So I stood up and spent the next hour in the office coming up with the songs.
2: Yeah, he was very engaged when I came in today, where he was barely talking. And he took it up to the second before crosstalk, which he does not usually do. And I was waiting, tapping my foot, being like,
4: She's like, hurry up.
2: We got to go into crosstalk. We don't want to be late.
4: And we weren't.
2: We got there right in the nick of time.
4: I got my stuff done and I delivered. Two times in a row, we've done the lyric game. And both times, I think I have more than delivered.
2: Yeah.
4: One would say.
2: Yeah, for sure. I think I've delivered too.
4: Well, you went for it.
2: You know?
4: That's for sure.
2: And I tried.
4: We are entering, my friends, the final weekend until the NBA draft Tuesday. We will all gather together in hope and fear to see what Scott Perry and the Sacramento Kings decide to do with the 7th overall pick in this year's draft. By the way, if you want to watch it in community, you can watch it at the Golden 1 Center for the Sacramento Kings draft party. Go to kings.com/draft party and you can get your tickets there. They're totally free. You just have to reserve, get tickets so you can come into the building and celebrate. It's a good time.
2: Nice. That'll be fun.
4: It'll be a good time inside the Golden 1 Center, and we'll all anxiously wait and see what the Kings do. But why don't we take a journey through all the latest mock drafts that have dropped in the last 24 hours or so, maybe 48 hours for some of them, about what they think or how they think the first round is going to go, and particularly the top seven is going to go heading into this final weekend. We will start with The Athletic and the most recent mock draft that was dropped by Sam Vecenie this morning. At number seven, Darius Acuff Jr. He writes, the Kings are likely to stay at number seven and select the best guard who falls to them. In this case, they seemingly get their wish of Acuff being on the board. Most teams below this slot are working under the impression that the Kings are Acuff's floor. So if Acuff makes it to the Kings, he ain't making it past the Kings.
2: Yeah.
4: According to Sam Vecenie.
2: That makes sense.
4: By the way, number six was Mykael Brown Jr. to the Nets. Number five was Keaton Wagler to the Clippers. The top four was as you would expect it to be. And Kingston Flemings goes number eight to the Atlanta Hawks in this scenario. So
2: Flemings,
4: that is the
2: eight to the Hawks. Okay.
4: Eight to the Hawks. Yes.
2: Interesting.
4: Why don't we check in on Yahoo? And funny enough, we were just watching a clip of Kevin O'Connor breaking down and walking us through his mock draft. He has A.J. Devonta at number one. He has Cam Boozer number two. He's got Darren Peterson number three. Chicago taking Caleb Wilson number four. Then he has Darius Acuff Jr. going to the Clippers at five. And he talks about the reason for that. He really thinks that the Clippers and the Nets are going to try to use Darius Acuff Jr. to leverage the Kings to try to trade up to go and get him. However, another thing that Kevin O'Connor added in his breakdown, he is hearing what we told you here on Sacktown Sports back at the draft lottery, that Acuff's camp would prefer him to go to Sacramento. How much does that matter? We don't know. Will teams take that into account? Will they try to use it against the Sacramento Kings in a trade-up scenario? Kevin O'Connor seems to think that that's possible, but we've had an idea that Acuff's preference might be the Kings for a while. This is this is another report saying that could be the case, but keep that in mind.
2: Yeah, I think that it's something to monitor.
4: Uh-huh.
2: There's a lot of game playing going on and a lot of smoke where there's actual fire. I'm not quite sure yet, but I do think there is a possibility, like we talked about earlier in the show, that if Scott Perry truly feels it's worth trading up to get Acuff, he's going to go do that. Now, what those two teams are expecting, because it's one thing to be like, okay, they're going to give us something. But what they're expecting is a whole other story. And I don't think it's still going to be like giving the farm. Like I think it's going to be within reason.
4: Right.
2: I just don't think they can expect that much.
4: Right. But so, to get something, a future first out of the Kings, I think some teams will push for that. By the way, in Kevin O'Connor's mock draft, after he has Darius Acuff Jr. going 5 to the Clippers, has Mykal Brown Jr. going 6 to the Nets, and has the Kings taking Keaton Wagler 7. I don't know. As of right now, I would prefer Kingston Fleming's, I think, over Keaton Wagler, but I understand if Wagler's there at 7 and Acuff's off the board. I would imagine the Kings maybe go that route.
2: Would go Wagler.
4: Well, it depends. Yeah. He's supposed to have a workout with the Kings at some point here in the near future.
2: I am not. Look, I don't dislike Wagler. I have not seen enough of like the personality, the get right in there right away.
4: Yep.
2: Wagler. I know the skill and the upside and the height and all that. I don't know. I don't want to overuse dog. I feel like we use that a lot.
4: Yep.
2: But I don't know yet the like take over, be that guy sooner than later fit yet.
4: Well, and he's not necessarily a point guard. He's a combo guard.
2: Yeah.
4: And is he capable of being the point guard that the Kings are looking for versus he's got the height? And that, of course, is very important in the modern NBA. So all those are weighing factors. Let's take a look at CBS's latest mock draft. This was dropped by our friend Cameron Salerno, who's on the show earlier this week. He has A.J. DeBonsa, number one overall. How about this? Cam Boozer, number two.
2: Yep.
4: To the Utah Jazz. Darren Peterson falling to the Grizzlies at 3. Caleb Wilson at 4. Mykal Brown Jr. at 5. Nate Aument at 6.
2: There's the Nate Aument to the Nets.
4: I don't believe this is happening. I just do not believe this is happening at all. And at 7. Darius Acuff Jr. to the Kings. He writes, the worst kept secret in the NBA draft is the Kings' admiration for Acuff. Kings general manager Scott Perry coached his father in the 1990s when he was the coach at Eastern Kentucky. Acuff, in my opinion, is the best true point guard in the draft. He can be the offensive engine, or he can be a offensive engine in the NBA, excuse me. That's exactly what Sacramento needs.
2: I think, though, it is interesting that 5 and 6 can go so many ways.
4: Yep.
2: And I know right now we're saying, like, we don't foresee it being Aument to the Nets. But, like, I can't say 100% that that won't happen.
4: Yeah, no
2: I can't idea. Say anything about Mykal Brown Jr. going to one of those teams. There's just, there are so many scenarios, though, that they could stay put and still get their guy in Acuff, if that truly is their guy.
4: Yep.
2: So it's just there's so many situations that play out. I don't think there's one that I'm like, that's happening for sure.
4: Hmm. Well, that's where the draft, or that's why they say the draft truly begins at 5.
2: Yeah.
4: Right? Because at that point, who knows? That top four is going to be probably some combination of those four guys. At 5, let the floodgates open and let the chaos begin.
2: I'm starting to think, though, Boozer could go
4: 2. It's a lot of smoke
2: really
4: around it.
2: I'm really starting to believe that. And I almost feel it's a better fit for Utah.
4: Yep.
2: And I honestly don't hate Darren Peterson in Memphis.
4: If AJ goes 1, by
2: yes,
4: the way.
2: Yes, and I'm sorry. I'm assuming AJ DeBonsa is going 1 to Washington.
4: I think we all are.
2: So I think that's stupid to pass up on a guy like that.
4: Yep. I would agree with that. I don't think they're going Darren Peterson at all, number one.
2: No.
4: How about Sports Illustrated or SI? Their latest mock draft, they have AJ number 1. They have Darren Peterson 2. Cam Boozer 3. Caleb Wilson 4, Keaton Wagler 5. We heard that a lot early, and that's kind

0: right.
1: their guy in Acuff, if that truly is their guy.
0: Yep.
1: So it's just, there's so many situations that play out. I don't think there's one that I'm like, that's happening for sure.
0: Mm. Well, that's where the draft, or that's why they say the draft truly begins at 5.
1: Yeah.
0: Right? Because at that point, who knows? Those top, that top four is going to be probably some combination of those four guys. At 5, let the floodgates open and let the chaos begin.
1: I'm starting to think, though, Boozer could go
0: 2. It's a lot of smoke
1: really
0: around it.
1: I'm really starting to believe that, and I almost feel it's a better fit for Utah.
0: Yep.
1: And I honestly don't hate Darren Peterson in Memphis.
0: If AJ goes 1, by yes. the way. That's the caveat.
1: And I'm sorry, I'm assuming AJ DeMonte is going 1
0: I
1: to Washington.
0: I think we all are.
1: So I think that's stupid to pass up on a guy like that.
0: Yep, I would agree with that. I don't think they're going Darren Peterson at all, number one.
1: No.
0: How about Sports Illustrated or SI? Their latest mock draft, they have AJ number 1. They have Darren Peterson 2, Cam Boozer 3, Caleb Wilson 4, Keaton Wagler 5. That was, we heard that a lot early, and that's kind of quieted down a little bit more. You're now
1: it
0: seeing
1: has.
0: A lot more of like Mykal Brown Jr. or someone else 5 to the Clippers. Here, once again, Nate Aument to the Nets at 6. I don't know why.
1: Why do you not like that? Can I ask you?
0: Because I think that's way too high for Nate Aument when the Nets, if it's your guy, it's your guy, go and get him. But I think the Nets could trade down and still find Nate Aument and get value and versus,
1: so
0: he is an upside swing though.
1: Okay, so you're just saying like there is the biggest reason is not because they necessarily don't want him, but they could trade down and still get him.
0: Right, because Nate Aument, right. I mean, I don't think Nate Aument is a top 10 player in this draft. I just don't think he is.
1: I think he's fringe top 10.
0: Maybe he might be Milwaukee 10.
1: Yeah.
0: Like that might be it. And maybe they don't feel they can trade down to get him.
1: I don't dislike him, but there is a lot of what ifs.
0: Yeah. Yeah, I mean, I don't see it. I think a lot of people are also assuming you're making the Nate Aument pick to Brooklyn because you have so many guards that you drafted just last year. I don't know how much Brooklyn should care about that. Mm-hmm. You need star talent. But if they, I mean, Nate Aument is considered probably maybe the most boom or bust in this prospect in this class. So maybe that's the type of swing they want to make.
1: Yeah.
0: If that's what they, hey, do you, man. As long as it means, in this scenario, Darius Acuff Jr. falling to the Kings at 7. That's what SI has. Got a couple more for you. This is an interesting one. Here is USA Today's mock draft as selected completely by AI.
1: Okay, that's weird.
0: So AI took a full
1: database
0: of everything that's happened and predicted how the draft is going to go.
1: Mm-hmm.
0: All the information, apparently. AI predicts, number 1 overall, AJ DeBonta to the Wizards, number 2, Darren Peterson, number 3, Cam Boozer, number 4, Caleb Wilson, okay? AI going straightforward. Number 5, Darius Acuff Jr. to the Clippers, number 6, Mykal Brown Jr. to the Nets, and number 7, Kingston Flemings to the Kings. So the robots think the Kings are getting Flemings.
1: Yeah, I mean, that's not out of the picture either.
0: Robots.
1: By the way, I also think there could be, in a weird world, there could be a, let's see, Darren Peterson, or sorry, AJ DeBonta, Cam Boozer. I feel like there could always be a flip between like a Caleb Wilson to Memphis.
0: Sure. Oh, for sure.
1: You know, I think he's been really steadily mocked solid at 4.
0: Yeah, no, he's
1: But don't
0: three
1: be
0: or
1: surprised
0: four.
1: If he flip-flops with
0: no,
1: DP.
0: No, I wouldn't be shocked at all if he went 3. I wouldn't be shocked at all. I could see Cam Boozer going 4. I can see Darren Peterson going 4. I can't see AJ going 4. But I think any of the other 3 out of that top 4 have the capability of going to 4. I don't think Caleb Wilson would be taken at 2.
1: No.
0: But 3, for sure.
1: Mm-hmm.
0: I can see that. All right, finally, the Ringer's mock draft. AJ DeBonta, number 1. Darren Peterson, number 2. Cam Boozer, number 3. Caleb Wilson, number 4. Number 5, this is new. The Clippers going Braden Burries, who refused to, I think, Burries refused to work out for them, right?
1: Mm-mm.
0: He's because they're very much trying to push him to
1: Dallas.
0: This is what the Ringer's write-up is. Poor Indiana. Tayshaun Prince swoops in yet again to swat their dreams into the third row. Steve Ballmer is somewhere dabbing oceans of sweat off his head after watching the lottery broadcast play out. Somehow the Clippers managed to come away from the Ivica Zubac trade with an exciting young talent on top of all the other useful stuff they picked up at the deadline. But their midseason acquisition of Darius Garland makes you wonder whether they'll shy away from the many smaller guards projected in this range. Burries, on the other hand, would be a dynamic partner for Garland. Who could cross-switch onto scoring guards.
1: There's no lie right there. The more you

0: actually explain it, that also makes sense with Garland. I think that that could be a surpriser.
1: Well, this is another reason why Dallas likes him so much, to play him next to Kyrie short term and then have him take over after Kyrie's done. Yep. The final thing, the Arizona freshman is capable offensively himself, but he could slot in immediately should they decide against re-signing Benedict Mathurin. Burries is a winner, plain and simple. He would hit the ground running for the Clippers.
0: Mm-hmm. I'm not against that.
1: Number six to the Nets, Darius Acuff Jr. Number seven to the Kings, Michael Brown Jr.
0: Yeah.
1: Brown entered last college season with real intrigue. He was seen as one of the players who could potentially rise into the top four. That intrigue dissipated pretty swiftly as his up-and-down play created some worry about who he really is as a player, and his unusual injury situation kept him out of the lineup on many occasions. It's hard to know what the Kings are doing is a sentence that I should just keep ready to paste from my clipboard, but Brown's talent and upside could pave a clear-headed path for Vivek Ranadive and co. Brown's recent growth spurt and electric live dribble skill set could give him a real upside. A year from now, we might look at that turbulent college year as just an outlier in his trajectory. All over the place.
0: All over.
1: I will say, we're starting to see a lot more of people just thinking Darius Acuff Jr. might just straight be there at seven, which wasn't the case like a week and a half ago.
0: Mm-hmm.
1: So we'll see. Things can change. Draft is coming. What's also coming is our MLB mini seasons update. Is Kalo remaining perfect? We'll see. Plus crosstalk with Whitey Gleason and A Sizzle, Alan Stiles. That's to wrap up the show. It's Matt and Kalo on Sacktown Sports.
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1: Before we get to our MLB mini seasons, saw this and a thought popped in my head. Bennett Sturts and LeBaron Filon Jr. both worked out for the Golden State Warriors today. I mean, we know the Kings have had a private workout with Acuff. Private workout with Acuff, as reported by Sean Cunningham. Jake Fisher reported a private workout with Kingston Flemings. Not at the same time, but both happened last week.
2: Yep.
1: There is reportedly going to be a workout happening for Keaton Wagler here in Sacramento at some point before the draft. But other than that, like all the public workouts that the Kings have held, and I say public meaning like kind of open to the media and interviews and stuff, have very much been like second round talent.
2: For
1: the Kings do have 2 second round picks, so that makes sense.
2: Yeah, it makes a lot of sense.
1: My question is this. If the Kings were really truly open to moving down to potentially 12 and 17 with OKC, for example, or 14-18 with Charlotte, don't you think they probably would have had a Filon Jr. or a Sturts or some of these guys that are projected to go in that range in for workouts? Because we haven't heard any of them.
2: The only thing I'll say about that is I think there's certain things they want out there or will let out to their sources. And there's certain things maybe they don't.
1: So,
2: and if you trade down, maybe that's in terms of they don't want people to think maybe they're trading. Like, I don't know. Maybe there's like a reason for that.
1: But so that would suggest that they had Filon Jr. in for a private workout then, or Sturts, or whoever that's expected to be, or Yaxel Lendeborg. I don't know. Guys that might be in that early teen range. Well, we would know if those guys came through Sacramento, unless it was private.
2: Right.
1: Unless it was very, very, very under wraps.
2: What I'm saying is Acuff and Kingston were private, but someone told some, you know,
1: yeah,
2: like it's,
1: I would imagine
2: you know
1: the
2: what
1: Kings,
2: I'm saying. The like Kings, they wanted it out there.
1: I suppose.
2: In my eyes.
1: I suppose. But why? I don't believe that the Kings would have Filon Jr. here for a private workout in Sacramento and no one would know it.
2: Yeah.
1: I don't buy that.
2: But it's a good point. I mean,
1: but they also could have saw him at the combine.
2: Yeah, but is that enough to know? I don't know. If you're really exploring him to trade down, I think you'd have to have a little bit more, you know, of a workout or a meeting with him where you go see. I just don't think seeing him at the NBA combine did enough.
1: And I agree with you.
2: So
1: I agree. I just think
2: it's interesting.
1: It would have
2: been a good point.
1: Because I think if we had clocked some of those guys being in here, I think some people would immediately have gone like, wait a minute, they're not considering Filon Jr. at 7, are they?
2: Mm-hmm.
1: But now that we know the context of trading down, but we haven't heard any of these names.
2: Nope.
1: Nobody coming through Sacramento, period. Mm-mm. We haven't heard Scott Perry meeting with any of them. Which again, you could be right. That could be, they could be of keeping that under wraps as possible, which would have been very impressive on their part.
2: Because that indicates a possible trade too.
1: Yeah, exactly.
2: You know?
1: I mean, it could be nothing, but that's just a little breadcrumb trail that caught my attention because they're working out with the Warriors and that makes sense. The Warriors are right in their range. Let's get to our MLB mini seasons, shall we? And we have a shortened season this year or this week.
2: This year.
1: Shortened
3: season.
2: That's next year.
1: That will be next
2: year. Unfortunately, I think that might be the case.
1: Projecting ahead as a radio show.
2: I don't want to see that happen, by the way.
1: My goodness, it's going to be tough.
2: I do not want to see it happen for baseball.
1: Players are already saying it's going to happen. Like, players are speaking very candidly. I think The Athletic just did an article about this. They're like, it's
2: going
1: to happen.
2: Yeah, we're going into a lockout, unfortunately.
1: Yes. Well,
2: yay.
1: Let's start with yesterday first.
2: Okay.
1: Kayla, you picked your M's.
2: I know.
1: Over Baltimore, the Orioles, not the Oilers, as you like to call them.
2: Edmonton Oilers.
1: The Mariners lost yesterday, so your streak is over.
2: Yeah.
1: But it was still a very impressive streak.
4: What a
1: 5-3
4: idiot.
1: The final.
2: What a loser.
4: Oh, what a loser.
2: I know.
1: I had to pick against my A's, and I guess it worked out in my favor because the Pirates beat the brakes off the A's yesterday.
2: They dismantled them.
1: A 12-4 victory.
2: Yeah.
1: So in terms of run differential, that gives me a little bit of hope because you had that huge win with the Yankees over the White Sox earlier in the week. So that I am now, after that, now I'm 3-0. So I'm in a good shape as of right now. Kyle, you picked the Braves over the Giants. And the Braves lost to the Giants.
4: Idiot.
1: Both games.
4: Oh, what a loser.
2: That's crazy.
1: Because they had to finish the postponed game,
2: which
1: the Giants won. And then they played another game, and the Giants won. Look at these Giants.
2: Dang.
1: Going into Atlanta.
2: They love to be away from home, too.
1: Well, Kayla, your team has already played today. Because
2: I had
1: we're locked in. You're the Blue Jays versus the Red Sox today. You're locked into it.
2: Yeah.
1: It's a close one, but Blue Jays got the win.
2: All right.
1: 4-3.
3: So you're 3-1.
1: So you are 3-1 locked in. So basically, you need me to lose today.
2: Okay.
1: And that means you are rooting very hard for Mr. Kyle Ledbetter. Because I have the Guardians over the Brewers. Kyle has the Brewers over the Guardians today.
2: Okay.
1: So Kyle and I are going head-to-head. Obviously, Kyle needs to win, too, to have a chance.
2: All right.
1: And
3: no, I'm dead.
1: Oh,
3: I'm
1: no,
3: dead.
1: Sorry,
2: and they're
1: Kyle's
2: playing
1: dead.
2: Right now.
1: They are playing right now.
2: We're seeing highlights here on MLB Network.
1: How is this game going, Kyle?
3: So here's the thing.
2: Wow. It's playing out very quickly here. Who do you have, Matt?
1: I have the Guardians. What a catch.
2: What a catch.
1: So what's going on?
2: Wow.
3: Well, you guys got the highlights there, but while you watch the highlights, here's the situation. I've tabulated the run differentials.
1: Oh, so this game's already over?
3: No, it's in the eighth inning.
2: It's going right now.
1: Oh, well, there's a two. Oh, wait, a solo shot. Okay, tie game in the third. Ooh, he almost got that.
2: Oy, yay, yay.
1: Okay, tie game in the third. As we
3: so, by the way, I've tabulated the run differentials for the week, which is
2: it's funny that these just came on. By the way,
3: Kayla, your total run differential for the week is +10.
2: Right.
3: Matt, you're currently at +10.
2: What?
3: And since there's no ties in baseball, that means if the Guardians win, Matt wins. If the Brewers win, Kayla wins.
2: What the?
1: So there we go.
2: Wow.
3: Yeah, it is straight up down to this game. If the Guardians
2: Holy
3: win,
2: smokes,
3: it's Matt.
2: Man.
3: If the Brewers win, Kayla
2: And this is going
3: wins.
2: Back and forth. It's tied at 2. What are you looking at, what the score is
1: I'm
2: right now?
1: I'm going to. Should I
2: Top
1: wait?
2: Just
3: seventh, watch the highlights.
2: Tied at 2, but Guardians go up now with another solo.
1: Yeah. Yes. Oh, and it's my guy, Travis Bazana.
2: Geez.
1: Second baseman. Uh-oh. Wait a minute.
2: Oh, boy.
1: Wait a minute.
3: The bases were loaded with 2 outs for the Brewers.
1: And they got out of it.
3: They got out of it.
2: Wow. So it's 4-2 right now.
3: I was watching this on Gamecast on my phone.
2: Great
3: it was
2: game.
3: Bases loaded, 2 outs, Brewers down 2, and they grounded out to end the inning. So
1: all right, hold on, Guardians.
3: It's now the 8th inning. The Guardians are up 4-2. And again,
2: come on, Brew Crew.
3: If the Guardians win, Matt is a, what, 8-time champion?
1: 8-time, I think.
3: 8-time champion. And if the Brewers win,
1: Taylor repeats back to back.
3: I win Kayla the title.
2: Man, come on. I don't root against the Guardians usually because I liked covering them, but I love Pat Murphy too, so I covered him too. So.
1: What do you hate more? The Guardians lose. Wait, what do you hate more? The Guardians losing and your past covering them or your co-host winning?
2: The latter.
1: I figured.
2: Yeah.
1: I think that was pretty easy.
3: So let's go, Brew Crew.
2: Let's go,
1: Brooke.
2: Pat Murph, let's go.
3: By the way, this is a funny game in my mind because I feel like Stephen Vogt and Pat Murphy win Manager of the Year every year now.
2: Yeah.
3: They just give it to those two because they're like, there's no way the Guardians or Brewers are good.
2: I know.
1: All right. Well, we'll have to find out next week on Monday.
2: Ooh-wee.
1: Well, I will tell you this, though. Next week, I think we can already predict who's going to win. Kyle Ledbetter is probably going to win next week because he's out next week, which means Ramsey and
3: Anthony.
1: Anthony.
2: That's right.
1: Ramsey and Anthony are both going to come in and probably go perfect again and win it for him.
2: Dude, next week is crazy, by the way, because Kyle's out.
1: Yep.
2: Matt's here at the beginning of the week, but then it's me.
1: You're
2: Brendan.
1: Solo on third. Well, you're with Brendan, but you are of the OG show. You are a lone survivor on Thursday and Friday. I'll be in Seattle for a wedding.
2: Yep.
3: Thursday's probably going to be press conference day for whoever they pick at 7.
1: That's a great day.
2: And then we've got X Games coming up next week, and I got Kevin Peraza in studio.
1: Let's go.
2: I'm pumped.
3: Oh, that's actually sick.
2: Yeah, I covered him before he even became an X Gamer when he was in high school, so I'm super pumped.
3: I don't even watch X Games, and I know who that is.
2: Yeah, Kevin Peraza, he's legit.
1: NBA Draft on Tuesday, NBA Draft round 2 on Wednesday.
2: I'm getting my hair done. Like, there's a lot going on.
1: Wow. That's the best part.
2: Wow.
3: You're going to the doctor now.
2: Yeah, go to the doctor. Yeah. Let's
1: Kayla's about to dip. Kayla's about to dip.
2: And dip by dip, we dip.
1: I'm low-key jealous because Alan's going to come in here. He doesn't even need
2: You guys
1: a
2: can handle that.
1: Yeah, he's going to come in here.
2: I don't know if I could handle that.
1: His glasses are going to be on. He's going to be wearing a chain. He's like, hey, a sizzle. What
2: is
1: do you
2: it Kingston? Is it a cuff?
1: No, it's a cuff.
3: Not legally.
1: That's the best
2: pick
1: part
2: up the
1: of the
2: phone.
1: Song.
2: Please that's pick a, up the phone.
1: That's a,
2: pick up the
1: that
2: phone.
1: Is a perfect lyric for that line. Mm-hmm. He did a phenomenal job with that.
3: But the Kings can't take not legally.
2: Kyle's got it down.
1: I'm just waiting to see. I'm waiting to see what's next. Like, are you a one-hit wonder, or do you
2: never know?
1: You go for more.
2: I think, though, someone's got to put pressure on him.
3: Dang it, the Brewers just balked.
2: No!
1: We love this. Go, Guardians, go.
2: All right, I got to go, guys.
1: All right, Kayla is out. We're still sticking around for one final segment.
2: See y'all next week.
1: Alan Stiles, Whitey Gleason, join me next. Kayla will be back at 10 a.m. tomorrow, Monday, on Sacktown Sports.
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1: No more Kayla Anderson for the rest of this week. She had to dip out early for an appointment that she's been trying to get forever. So joining just me right now, he's a master lyricist. A budding superstar in the music industry, some would say, producing bops. Mm-hmm. Alan Stiles is here, too. It's Whitey Gleason with me here, ladies and gentlemen. Oh, Whitey Gleason.
14: Wow, thanks. Yeah.
1: And Alan and his brand new song,
14: yeah.
1: Hit, bop. What do we call it, man?
14: Yeah. Did you guys play it on the show?
1: Yes, we did.
3: He only listened to the first 8 minutes of the show.
1: Oh, well, that's normal. Alan only typically listens to like a very small
3: part. Played it at 11 and 1.
14: Okay.
3: We'll play it again right
14: all
3: now.
14: Heavy all rotation. No. We don't need to play it right now. We're going to play it on our show. No, we're going to play it on our show.
1: I'm sorry. Are we being shamed? We came back with it at 1 o'clock.
14: It's not, you know, just like we were talking to Richie about, it's not about,
1: you know,
14: actions. It's about, I tune in. Right? And I'm so excited to listen to Matt and Kayla in the midday, as I always am, and my guy Kyle.
1: Always.
14: And I'm so excited.
1: Uh-huh.
14: And then I'm a little confused because there's a lot of conversation about parodies, and it was so simple, and Kayla was very outspoken, and don't mess with me. I don't know what was going on. I don't know what was going on.
1: Well, Kayla was convinced that we had beef and then I think made her own beef.
14: Yeah, I don't know what was going on.
1: People want
14: you were saying, hey, I used to do parodies, now I do my own music.
1: No, that's what
11: I did hear that.
14: So no, I thought, let me tune in.
1: No, listen.
14: You know, they're gonna
1: I started with a parody song.
14: Right.
1: And then I went to original. So they were like, Matt, are you gonna do your own parody song? I said, I've moved past parodies.
14: You know,
1: I went to original content.
14: Hey, I was, you know, trying to listen in and get all juiced up. And
1: so you wanted us
14: I was
1: to...
14: just very confused
1: oh, okay.
14: as to what...
1: I'm sorry,
14: you know,
1: let me do it again. Whenever
14: anybody has to say, you know, at Kayla about 4 or 5 times says, no, and I like it,
1: Oh, he does actions, really like it.
11: Actions speak louder than words. If they played your song 2, what'd you say, 3
14: well, Kyle's
11: times?
14: Kyle's the one who's just going to run it up. I know
11: but
14: Kyle.
11: Still, that's, yeah.
14: You know, so I would just...
11: It's
14: checking
11: possible,
14: in.
11: And superstars tend to do this. You might be overreacting.
1: I think there might be a little bit of diva.
14: I don't know. I don't know. I saw some comments.
10: Hey.
14: Thank you, Kyle. Thank you. So I just wanted to check in. You know, I'm talking.
3: I've been saying not legally for the last like.
1: And I said, what did I just say? Well, you weren't listening, of course, to this bar. I said that is the best possible bar you could have done with that note. I thought it was perfect.
14: Thank you. Well, maybe, like I said, it felt like Kayla was being protective over a song that you made. How many years ago?
1: 4, 5, I don't know.
14: Double down?
11: 2018?
1: I don't know.
3: It was 2020.
14: So
3: that's
14: I was confused.
3: At least six years
14: I thought this is
7: a whole different situation. And you said it's easy. What did he say, Whitey?
13: I don't know.
7: It's easy to rap about
20: situations. I think you should take more risks.
7: Current situations.
20: I said I was hoping I wanted to see Alan take more risks.
7: You just took a risk 10 years ago.
20: Yeah, and?
7: 10 years ago.
20: And it's carried out the test of time.
7: And you never did since.
3: Freezing cold takes still reposted.
20: Listen, when you're on top, you end on top.
7: Okay.
20: What do you want? What do you want?
7: No, sir. I don't want anything.
13: How many times
7: everybody
13: have you been
7: keeps asking me this? Everybody keeps asking me, what do I want? There's nothing I want. It's a beautiful Thursday. It's the best day of the week.
20: I think you expected universal praise, and I will tell you.
7: That's not it.
20: I want to take.
7: What I heard you two was a lot of hopscotch. A lot of double dutch. A lot in and out.
20: See, it don't have to be either all or nothing. There's certain things I really liked, and you could have taken more risks.
7: I was just trying to, and that's fine. But I'm just sitting there and I'm listening, and Kayla was almost felt like she was upset.
20: She was upset.
7: And Kayla, I don't know where.
20: Kayla was upset.
7: I know, but we're off tomorrow. I'm not going to talk about this on Monday.
3: And then by Tuesday, it'll already have aged out because the draft will have happened.
7: Yeah. Exactly.
20: See, that's the thing. It's like there's a time limit on it.
7: Yeah, that's what was
20: Double
7: the point.
20: Double Down is timeless.
3: Double Down is timeless because the decision was so bad.
7: It sure is.
13: Kayla's driving to her appointment.
20: No, she said she's listening.
13: I know she is. And I can imagine what she's saying to you.
7: I can too.
13: I have a guess.
20: Allow me, as Kayla's co-host, to share what I think her issue is. I think she was really sad that you didn't include her as like a backup dancer. She said she's been offering her abilities to everybody.
7: I don't recall offering abilities because no one knew we were all making these songs in darkness.
20: Well, I would say this. You knew that you had a rap music artist of a co-host or of a colleague here in Sacramento and me.
7: I thought you were tired.
13: Did you use the term artist there?
20: Yes, artist. Okay. All right. Platinum.
7: I thought you retired.
20: Well, I'm more than happy to share with you. I am available for features if you ever just...
7: Yeah.
20: You know, if you ever want to
13: collab. Thought he retired or you hoped he retired?
7: No, look, I'm letting this sit. This is just a lot right now.
3: Instigator Whitey is in full effect
7: I'm letting it sit. We were just having some fun. I did not expect as many hot takes, you know, on social media. Some people don't know that it's
20: brother.
7: A parody.
20: Welcome!
7: No. Don't try to.
13: I should have warned you about that.
20: First
7: don't try
20: time?
7: To brotherhood over here.
20: Welcome!
13: Yeah that kind of happens.
20: Brother, I can't get takes out now without people bringing up Double Down like it's real.
7: Welcome! Look, all I'm saying is the show started. You know, Dave and Jason and Chris Verlade, they did a phenomenal job promoting me, you know, getting everybody out there.
3: Is that what you call playing it?
7: You know, they did a phenomenal job. So maybe I was a little spoiled in the morning show and my expectations were too high.
20: That's probably true.
7: Because, you know, they put me out there. They got the premiere.
20: Yeah.
13: Matt, you know how when a guy gets his first hit in the majors, the teammates get a different ball and they scribble all over it and they give him the ball. It's a different ball.
20: Right.
13: So my understanding is the morning show kind of had some fun with Al and they kept saying, well, we want to play it, but we can't convince Jason.
7: Yeah.
13: Then and they said it's all
7: to go
13: made up.
7: Legal.
13: Yeah, we got to go through legal. We got your back. But they were all just having fun.
20: Hey, I mean, we dedicated first 15 minutes of the show to
7: roasting.
20: That's not at all what happened.
7: Kayla Anderson to roasting.
20: That's not at all what happened.
7: I'm just giving you a heart. You know what? That's what it's for.
20: Yes.
7: See, that's how artists are.
20: Yes.
7: Right?
20: I agree.
7: Like it, hate it, just talk about it. You know what I'm saying? Mm. That's all that matters to me. That's all I got. What time, Whitey? Jerry Reynolds, 4 o'clock. We'll ask
13: 4
7: Jerry
13: o'clock, speaking of
7: his
13: artists.
7: Thoughts
13: yeah.
7: on the song. Because that's the only person I really care about. Really? Is Jerry. We got to make sure Jerry...
13: You want to put all your eggs in that basket.
20: Jerry might crush your dreams.
7: Jerry loves me, so we'll be good with Jerry. I got my Celsius. Hey, go stream up. Hey, run those numbers up on YouTube. You already know. X, Instagram. Hey. Thank you, Kyle. Hey. I always know Kyle's got my back.
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7: Mm-hmm.
4: It's going down.
20: I don't want to talk over it. I want to insult it.
7: No.
21: This it'll just play us out whenever you're ready.
7: Yeah, don't worry, Matt. You have a great Father's Day, too.
20: I don't get it.
7: What?
20: I said I was proud of you.
7: I said Happy Father's Day.
21: See, his song's playing. He's not listening to you anymore.
20: Yeah,
21: Matt.
20: That's a good point. All right. Well, you've got the artist known as A Sizzle for the next 4 hours to talk about how people aren't complimenting him enough for his song. And Whitey Gleason, who has to then compliment the song to make him feel better. You get that the next 4 hours. I love this song. I thought you did a great job and Chris Watkins killed it. Whitey Gleason, Alan Stiles, coming up next. We'll see you on Monday at 10 a.m.
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11: I gotta tell you, one of the things I appreciate, of the many things I appreciate about working with Alan, one of the things I appreciate the most is he brings it every day. He brings the effort, you know, and he brings a lot of energy. Sometimes it's fueled by caffeine, but whatever. But in addition to that, you know, he's working on the show. During the morning, we're exchanging texts. He's working on the show. He's figuring out what are we going to do. And I appreciate that because it's important. And that's why I think Alan should be in line for all the, you know, attention and accolades he's getting today for the song. He should be in line for some kind of bonus here at work, in my humble opinion, because he has provided hours and hours of content for the other shows on the station.
12: Yeah, that's right. Definitely.
11: Definitely, yes.
12: Because I didn't know when the morning show was going to play it. And then they played it at, I don't, what was it, 7:30 or sometime like that, 7:30, 8 o'clock. And then...
11: Yeah, I think it was a little later because I got to them late when I just joined their show. I think they were just playing it.
12: I think they ran it back like 4 or 5 times.
11: Uh-huh.
12: And thank you so much. But I felt... And Dave even said, if you've been with it for 4 hours, you're probably saying, hey, what's going on here? But there are a lot of people getting to work that hadn't heard it yet. So shout out to the morning show. I know the midday show, I was giving Matt and Kayla a hard time, but they played it too. So shout out to them. They had a very music focused show today.
11: Not only playing it, but just spending a lot of time talking about it.
12: Right. Whether or not was AI. What's going on there?
11: Yeah, I hadn't heard that.
12: A lot of people were asking me if the lyrics were AI. If I asked Chat or Claude to come up with the lyrics. Don't ever disrespect my bars like that again. Let's start there.
11: Mm-hmm.
12: And let me say it one more time. Don't ever disrespect my bars like that again.
11: Mm.
12: That's what I'm going to say here, Whitey.
11: Mm-hmm.
12: It's our favorite day of Thanos Thursday. I'm making other parody kings, rappers, careers disappear.
11: Yeah.
12: That's what we're
11: like
12: doing
11: that.
12: Today. Like that.
11: Jay, can you speak to the enormous impact, if any, that Alan's already had on the hip hop community, or maybe you haven't seen it yet?
13: I haven't seen it.
11: Okay.
13: Yeah, I haven't seen that just yet, bro.
11: Because you know it's coming like a tsunami.
12: Yeah. It's coming. A lot of people are saying, oh, is he Team Drizzy now, or whatever the case is. You know, look, whatever my label says, that's where we're at right now.
11: Hmm.
12: You know, I'm not choosing sides. I got love for both sides, you know, East Coast, West Coast. Right coast, left coast.
11: Yeah.
12: We're north
13: down
12: coast.
13: Down south, Midwest, all that too.
12: Down south, Midwest. So, you know, we're not claiming either side here.
11: Yeah.
12: That's it.
13: Yeah. What's been the overall reaction to the cut today? Has it been positive, negative, in the middle? Where you getting 75%?
12: It's mostly positive for those that understand it's a parody. Right? If anybody thought I was just out here trying to cook, maybe I'm on my little dicky. Maybe we'll get a serious song some point here. But I had to show people what I had. A lot of people saying, Jay, this is hilarious. This is funny. Somebody else said, that bleep is a pack of bleep. So, you know, we can
13: both sides.
12: But it's not for real. Somebody was going back and forth with me. Oh, man, you should delete this. Well, you know, clearly you're missing the fact that, like, I get it. Tubi and some of these outlets make some sketchy stuff. Don't get me wrong, but this was supposed to be clearly a joke.
11: We have a follow-up that's coming. It could be coming actually any minute. And Alan's release is the big release from the label, the station today. But
12: Sacktown Sound, man.
11: Chris Watkins was working on something yesterday, and it's almost like the B-side. It's a little something I did about Mike Brown, you know, winning a championship. And we talked about it, man. We can't release it the same day Alan released his, but it's kind of time sensitive because, you know, by next week, it's like, that's a whole story. So I think today at some point, and Chris was going to do it really soon, a video that he did, based on, all the X Kings song that could be out soon, but it's just really kind of to, you know, kind of support the big release today.
12: Is that how that works, Jay?
11: It doesn't usually, I'll be honest
12: to
11: with you.
12: To your main artist.
11: It's like, we kind of had to do it that way.
13: Not from the same label.
11: Right. It's pretty unusual.
12: This is feeling
11: it's pretty unorthodox.
12: Keontae George and Darren Peterson. I'm not really trying to share the rock.
11: Uh-huh.
12: You know, but I'm a team player.
11: So that's coming at any time. Yeah, we'll let you know about that.
12: So I get a couple hours.
11: Uh-huh. No. Like I say, this is not as big a production. You know, Chris kind of, he just kind of pulled his punches a little bit.
12: Yeah.
11: We had to get it out there. You got to get the product out there, Alan.
12: I hear you.
11: Yeah.
12: I hear you.
11: Yeah. How about this now? On to more important things. By the way, Who are they picking? Who are they picking?
12: Well, I mean, we got
11: the Kings
12: some.
11: Picking?
12: Yeah. We got some sound.
11: Who the Kings picking?
12: We got some sound from Kevin O'Connor, and it's kind of what we feared, that the Kings could be in a position where they have to trade up because they are so connected to Acuff. So it feels like the Acuff thing, that's where it started, and that's where it might just end.
11: Mm-hmm. Kevin O'Connor, let me know if you have that, Jay, and we'll get it eventually. Kevin O'Connor, again, he says, it seems
12: to me, from my understanding, blah, blah, blah, blah, blah. Right there, you've already got me going, okay, so you might not really know. No matter who says that about anything, it seems to me, from my understanding, well, you don't really know, do you?
14: No, he did not say.
12: Yeah.
14: The A-Cubs camp wants him to be in Sacramento. Yeah. He did not say that.
12: Mm-hmm.
14: Well, he
12: qualified it.
14: Yeah, he said, it seems to me like.
12: Yeah. So, again, that's interesting. I'm not saying I disregard it. I'm just saying it's so important here in the season of disinformation to just take everything with at least half a grain of salt.
14: Right.
12: Yeah.
14: Yeah.
12: I'm not saying ignore it, but just be careful.
14: At least in that situation, he said, it seems to me. He didn't try to play it off in any weird sort of way.
12: Mm-hmm.
14: So we'll give him some kudos for that.
12: Mm-hmm. Also today, Sam Amick on the morning show, when they weren't talking about Alan's song, which was, I think there's like 7 minutes total in there where they weren't talking about your song.
14: Literally just Amick's interview.
12: I think so. Sam Amick said that Zach LaVine is open to opting out to sign a multi-year deal somewhere, but so far that deal is not available anywhere. So, yeah, I think we kind of knew that, but that's where that is. Why hasn't he picked up his option yet? He is open to, if the Kings can find somebody that'll take him and he can get, you know, 30 for three or whatever. All right, let's do that. So that's still something that is being worked on. But as of right now, there's just tumbleweeds out.
14: Well, at first, a lot of people were excited yesterday. The amount of Kings fans that reposted the fact that Trae Young was reportedly opting out.
12: Yeah, we'll get to that,
14: too. Oh, my goodness, salivating. And then about, what was it, Whitey? 30 minutes later, he plans to sign a ridiculously large 3-year deal, which is why he opted out. So that's what this always was going to be about. Zach LaVine is not going to lose or give up money. It's just how did he want to disperse the money if it was over 3 years? But it's not even dispersing the money because he'd still have to make. But he would still have to make more than what he's making now, which is, you know, whatever the projected salary for Trae Young is. Because, and I think when we had Michael Scotto on, he said what, 3 years, $100 million, and that's, so my guess is that's probably what Trey's getting. Good on the Wizards if that's what they want to do. But Zach LaVine, you could squint, Whitey, and make an argument for Trae to get that. I don't think, and you probably wouldn't, but you definitely can't squint and see Zach LaVine getting that.
12: Maybe somebody will bring them both in, and there's your backcourt.
14: There you go.
12: I make jokes today because we've got a big, we've got a big holiday weekend coming. By the way, just real quick, you know, Father's Day coming up. Appreciate Father's Day. Father's Day is a made-up thing. I've always felt that. It's something that was made up because they were trying to sell greeting cards. Mother's Day the same way. It's great to have family around, but let's, you know, just eyes open. It's made up. Juneteenth, on the other hand, is a real thing.
14: Mm-hmm.
12: Juneteenth is a real thing in human history, in American history, that many are observing tomorrow, including us.
14: Yes, and I would definitely say for those that are fortunate enough to get it off, or even if you're not fortunate to get it off, either way, just, you know, hop on the old Google, see what it's about if you're not quite sure, and it'll give you more of a understanding of why you may have it off, or why your kids may have, oh, I know it's summer now, but why you may have it off and things like that.
12: Why didn't we get it off many years ago? Mm-hmm. I don't know, but I do know this. We have Kevin O'Connor. Here he is talking about Darius Acuff and your Sacramento Kings.
15: Great Michigan, Acuff included. And so it seems to me, from my understanding, is that Acuff's group wants him in Sacramento. And the Kings also, this is just a one-way street, the Kings also really like Acuff as well and view him as a potential future of the franchise. And that's why I think there is a real chance that Clippers at 5 or Brooklyn at 6 does have the leverage to force the Kings to move up. Because it feels very telegraphed that Sacramento wants Acuff. They're signaling that if Acuff isn't on the board, they're very comfortable with Kingston Flemings. They're very comfortable with another guard. I don't totally buy that. And I think there's a chance we'll see a draft trade with Sacramento moving up to assure they get Acuff. Number 8.
14: There you go.
12: I think he's wrong, but we'll find out.
13: Me too. And it's opinion based. You guys have talked about it. At this point, it's all opinion based. Until you come out with some concrete, that's just your opinion. Just like Alan's got an opinion.
14: Yeah.
13: Just like you got one, Chris, the mom, logical Raptors fanatic. All these are just opinion based.
12: Yeah, but the dangerous thing, Jay, to your point, is that when you have someone who says, "I've talked to so and so,"
11: then they give an opinion, the implication is that their opinion is based on something that someone told them, and quite often it's not. It's
16: Yeah. Here's what I think.
11: We also have this from Sam Amick today. He said that he was attending Arizona against Darius Acuff's team, mm-hmm. and he said a former GM was there and said that Acuff could be considered at number one this year, at the first pick. Now, that was back when they played. Now, he won't be, but the point is Acuff, lasting until seven, does appear unlikely.
12: I know we keep going back and forth on this, but are we just talking about the Nets, or are we talking about, because I really don't see the Clippers doing it. Mm-hmm. You're not doing that with Garland. I don't care what anybody says. You're not doing it. So are we talking about the Nets alone, or are we talking about kind of Jay's Tinfoil Friday, since we'll be off tomorrow? are we talking about the idea of maybe the Bulls surprising people? Because those are the only two things I'm understanding here with this Acuff isn't going to be there at seven. It's the Nets or it's the Bulls, right? Am I missing something?
11: No, but it probably would be in that scenario, probably would be the Nets. And I'll say this for the Nets. You know, the Kings, at least we think we know, like, everything they're thinking seems to come out.
12: Right.
11: Maybe it's not true, but what could the Kings be doing? Oh, they're doing this. They're doing that. They love this guy. The Nets, what are they doing? Nobody knows.
12: Right.
11: Because we've heard a lot of different things. The Nets have no interest in telegraphing what they want to do. Therefore, them at Acuff? Maybe.
12: It did get a little loud with the Mykal Brown Jr. stuff, I thought, with the Nets. But then they did a good job of, well, we like Nate Amen too. Mm-hmm. Like the next week, mm-hmm. it was Nate Amen or whoever it was. So they've done an outstanding job just protecting themselves. I'm not really sure how the Kings have to work around it, what that price tag would look like to just jump up one. I don't know. Maybe that's why they worked out the others, too. If the Nets want to be you-know-whats about it and say, oh, no, we need to protect it first or something outrageous, I think the Kings say, you know what? We're just going to call your bluff and see what happens. But if it's – and I know you don't want to do a swap, Whitey, but if it's one of the seconds from this round, maybe and a second from next season, maybe the Kings think that Acuff is worth it. I wouldn't do it. If it's the second and a second from next season or next draft, maybe I could be convinced if I like Acuff that much. But anything outside of that, you trying to talk about a swap or or an actual protected pick, you got to get out of my face with that.
11: Mm-hmm.
12: Yeah, you're going to get out of my face with that.
11: Did you see the video of Darius Acuff was in San Francisco?
12: Yes.
11: He got excited, or at least notice that, oh, they have a street in San Francisco called Sacramento Street.
12: That's right.
11: Mm-hmm.
12: That's right. So a lot of...
11: And in our vacuum to try to figure out what's going on, it's like, oh, there it is.
12: He gets
11: it. He wants to come here. He's coming.
12: He gets it. He says, why is there a Sacramento Street? We should just be in Sacramento.
11: Is it Acuff?
12: It is. I think it's Acuff. I do think it is. Don't go anywhere. I mean, the other thing, I said don't go anywhere, don't go up or down, or you can go down if you want. The other thing, Whitey, is I saw the Bucks trying to talk themselves into Nate Amen. So going back to the conversation that we had about the trading down, which is going crazy on YouTube, go check out that convo that we had yesterday. That conversation, I don't know if the Nets are really trying to play ball with Acuff. Maybe the Hawks go with Mykal Brown Jr. I haven't heard a lot as far as what the Hawks want to do. But with the Bucks and this Nate Amen smoke, that trade down conversation, I do think is real.
11: Let's check the latest, the brand new today, Sam Vecenie mock in The Athletic. He just did one Tuesday, Monday. So he's got another one here. And let's see if anything has changed as far as where he has the Kings. He had the Kings taking Flemings couple days ago because he had Acuff already gone. So today, DeBonta 1, Peterson 2, Boozer 3 to Memphis, 4, Bulls, Caleb Wilson. All right, 5, Keaton Wagler, Clippers, 6, Mykal Brown Jr., Nets, and 7th, the Kings take Darius Acuff. So according to this brand new mock by a very learned observer and pundit of the draft. Acuff will be there at 7 for the Kings. So you're telling me there's a chance.
12: Who did the Clippers take in this one?
11: In this one, they take Mikal Brown. Oh, yeah. They take Wagler. Thank you, Jay. Okay. And the Nets take Brown.
12: And by the way, fellas, I know I said it yesterday, but I just want to confirm. Yeah, you can't trade down if Wagler's there. You can't. Mikal, I would think about it simply because, like I said, you haven't seen enough. A Wagler highlight reel popped up on my screen, so I had to grind the tape because that's just who I am. And whenever I see tape, I'm going to grind it. That's just what I do. And you can't say no to Wagler at 7.
11: I was thinking about that yesterday after, you know, the show ended. We were excited talking about those possibilities. And all of a sudden, there was a clear path where trading down would, wow, it might make sense. But I'm just wondering, how do we know everything that the Thunder wants? They want to trade up and they want Wagler. How would we know that? Because, you know, they're not promoting that.
12: Right.
11: Well, we all, don't know I that. Did it too. We just seen like, oh, okay, that makes sense. And then I went home and thought, Sam Presti don't do that. I don't know where this is all coming from.
12: We do know that the Thunder cannot take two more first rounders. We know that.
11: Right.
12: We don't know what they want to do with a top 10 pick.
11: Right.
12: We don't. We've heard from one out. First, it was Mara to be Hartenstein.
11: Yeah.
12: Then it turned into, well, they like Wagler too, which I've heard whispers about the Jalen Williams dynamic. We know the second apron is coming for the Thunder, so could he replace that? But

0: whatever we're hearing, I'm using reasonings why it makes sense. But no,
1: I understand that.
0: We have not heard that Thunder are not going to come out and say, we love Wagler, but none of these teams are going to do that.
1: Right, but I believe the way it was shared yesterday, and I admit I just scooped it all up, it was the Thunder want to move up so they can get Wagler. Mm-hmm. It's like, well, I just don't think we know that.
0: No, we don't know that.
1: Mm-hmm.
0: It can be...
1: But again, it's interesting to me because supposedly they went to the Kings, mm-hmm. and then we're finding out everything about it.
0: Right.
1: Everything that goes through the Kings, it makes it out here.
0: I will say
1: for
0: this.
1: For whatever reason.
0: I will say this, and somebody in the industry, I won't say who.
1: When you say the industry, you mean the business? Sure. Okay.
0: Yes.
1: Yeah. Okay.
0: The industry.
1: Yeah. Okay.
0: The business.
1: Uh-huh.
0: They said to me this, and Jay, you can probably attest to this too. All right. I want everybody to just listen up here. And what they said to me is this. If you're hearing about it, and I almost sound like Jay in my mind saying it. If you're hearing about it, there's an 80% chance it ain't going to happen.
1: Chase's is higher than that. Right, Jay?
2: That's what I was told.
0: So this stuff, if it's getting out.
1: By the way, you just confirmed his report. That's what you just did. Because he said that 2 days ago. You just confirmed what Jay said.
2: You just hear your sources? We hear the same sources.
0: I heard this a while ago. Isn't specific to the draft. This is just in general.
1: Yeah. Okay.
0: This is just in general. Once it gets out. Now, here's the problem. We have actual reports versus, you know, people's ideas and thought processes. So when somebody says, I think something, whether it happens or not, that's not the same as, hey, here is a report per source that this is happening. So the Brett Siegel... Now, maybe it happens, maybe it doesn't, but the Brett Siegel, take the Hornets, for example. Oh, yeah, when did we get it? We got it essentially after it was done. Now, it could still happen, but most likely won't. The question marks turn into what we've heard about the Thunder. I don't know if that falls into the category of we've already heard about this, which means it's not going to happen. But I think a lot of people would tell you. That might be. Now, the draft can be interesting because so much can change. But when it comes to free agency and normal trades and things like that, if it's getting out, it probably ain't going to happen. Very similar to the Raptors and Domantas Sabonis. We all heard about it. Never happened. Kuminga. It was supposed to happen on Tuesday. It was going to happen this weekend.
1: It's going to happen in an hour.
0: Yeah, it's happening right now, actually, mm-hmm. in an alternate dimension.
1: Mm-hmm. The cool thing about the draft from a fan standpoint, just putting aside all the... You know, all the back and forth and the reports, suggestions. It's that if you're a Kings fan, both days of the draft, at least as of right now, very interesting, mm-hmm. right? Because you got the early pick and then the next day you got at least the two picks. And, you know, typically second round of a draft, NBA draft, like, well, you know, maybe they get something. This year, I mean, this is going to be fun both nights.
0: It's going to be very
1: fun. It's going to be a lot of fun.
0: Yeah. And then everybody's locked in. Thank you for tuning in and everybody on YouTube and the Sactown Sports app on the TuneIn app. So we appreciate it because we've made it now. We've made it over the mountaintop.
1: I want to say thanks to Alan. He has agreed to stay on well into the night. Jay and I will be long gone. But Alan has agreed to stay on the air for the draft, right?
0: Yeah, draft night.
1: Yeah.
0: Yeah, we ain't going nowhere.
1: You ain't going nowhere.
0: That's me. That's me. We got live reaction. We got reaction.
1: Yeah.
0: Draftapalooza 2026 mm-hmm. is upon us.
1: Mm-hmm.
0: And we made it, people. By the way,
1: Kevin. Not yet, we haven't.
0: Kevin, we're here now. Well, for us, we're a little spoiled because, like I said, today is essentially our Friday. Is there anything better than a Thursday that's actually a Friday? Nothing better.
1: Did you notice yesterday when you told our boss, who's a great boss, when you told him about Thanos Thursday and he was like, what? So I think there's probably a lot of people mm-hmm. that when we say Thanos Thursday, a lot of people are probably like, okay, what?
0: No, people get it. the mini nerds out there like myself and the hardcore nerds out there like, you know, others out there.
1: Was that a shot at Matt Jordan?
0: No.
1: Wow.
0: No. See, why do you've been consistent all week. I'll give you that.
1: I asked you a question.
0: You've been consistent all week.
1: When you said it, you were kind of like, you know, in the, you know, the major nerds. Mm.
0: I didn't say a name.
1: Okay.
0: By the way, in style, out of style, that same clip where Kevin O'Connor, the same conversation he was having, they're just going over different players, things like that. He calls, he says he does not think the

0: Cubs want Kingston. He also calls Kingston, quote, teeny tiny. This is based on measurables. He, you know, kind of, I don't know if tongue-in-cheek is the right term or what, but says Kingston's teeny tiny. And I do wonder, going back to the convo, if that's how he's viewed. I just saw Kingston, you know, they're all doing their media availability, and somebody asked him about his measurables, and he said, well, you know, nobody really questions my length while I'm playing. If there is a thought that he is undersized and doesn't have that high scoring ceiling like Acuff, I've kind of convinced myself into this slip into 12 thing.
1: Yeah, maybe so. I think the tell is in this. He was listed. Remember this year, he was listed at 6'4", right?
0: I don't know who made that media guide, but I need to pay them to do mine.
1: Yeah. So, okay, I get it. It's almost like they were trying very hard to disguise the fact that he was small. And I know that when Kelvin Sampson did that interview with Tristy, he said, oh, he put on a lot of weight
0: his first
1: year here, which I'm sure is true. But it does seem like those who are pro Kingston, and there are a lot of people, they're very sensitive to that whole thing, which tells me it is potentially an issue.
0: Right. And
1: he's going to get shoved around next year.
0: But here's the biggest thing. And the whole thing, the same thing is going on with Keaton Wagler. It's Keaton Wagler is 192 pounds or something, like he's under 200.
1: He's added muscle since the season ended.
0: But he still isn't 200 yet. So people are, and you watch him, he is pretty skinny. Like I said, I was grinding tape yesterday. But with Kingston Fleming's, I think the issue is, fellas, that's the problem when you have a media guide. Like, if you don't think you're getting drafted, then just lie, right? If you want to lie and say, I'm 6'5", and you're a fifth-year senior that nobody is going to draft and you ain't going to the combine, you just want to look good for, you know, whoever it is that might be checking out the media guide or your Tinder profile or Bumble or whatever it is, then cool. But if you're going to get measured as far as the combine is concerned, you probably shouldn't lie about that, because now scouts that are just now seeing you, they have a different expectation. Maybe Kingston never would have been in top five consideration, and that wouldn't have been good. But on the flip side, when he got to the combine, the lack of size wouldn't have overtaken.
1: Probably hurt him as much as anything.
0: That's right.
1: He's a little smaller. We knew he was, but ooh.
0: Right.
1: The wingspan.
0: But when you show up and everyone is expecting someone to be 6'3", because it's listed at 6'4", and you're not that took over the conversation, versus if you had just put 6'3" with shoes on, then we would have, the collective we would have focused more on him as that size of player. And that's why Acuff, on the flip side, feels like he grew. He didn't grow, but everyone thought Acuff was maybe going to come in at 6 foot, and he stayed at 6'2". Mm-hmm. So everyone said, actually, he's got some wide, decent size on him.
1: Yeah. He's got a big body.
0: That's right.
1: In the chat here, we have from Logical Raptors Fanatic, Thanos Thursday is inevitable. Tortilla Jackson says, Thanos Thursday is about how the Kings gave up half the resources. Ooh
0: man.
1: You're not, Alan.
0: You're not wrong about that.
1: Like that. When we come back, we've got another Kings report that is worth talking about, but are we sure this report holds any water at all? That's coming up. Don't go away. Drive, guys.
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19: 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The question is whether good is really enough. If there's a prospect just out of reach who the Kings believe can change the direction of the franchise, they at least have to consider what moving up would look like. The question is which players are actually worth that kind of aggressive swing and how high the price should really be to do so.
2: Read the entire breakdown from Brendan Nunes right now at SactownSports.com. 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
2: Going to take a peek at a Kings report that got some traction today. I'm not sure it should have. We'll look at that in a moment. Alan, meanwhile, on social media, angry that people are accusing him of using AI to create his new smash hit single. Who the Kings be picking? Who the Kings be picking? You said your song is, what is it? As organic as farm to fork?
3: Yes.
2: In the farm to fork capital?
3: That's right.
2: You're just Sacramento through and through now.
3: Through and through.
2: Yeah.
3: All right?
2: Yeah.
3: And stop asking.
2: Yeah.
4: So, Sacramento.
2: Yeah. So actually what we have here, and this is, I think, Logical Raptors Fanatic suggested it. It's kind of like an EP that we're releasing. And Alan's is a lead single. We have Chris Watkins just texted me. Thank you, Chris. 245, all the ex-Kings will also be, the video will be available. It's short. It's not as elaborate as Alan's.
3: Okay.
5: So, wait, just to clarify.
2: Yes, sir.
3: Yeah.
5: We have a compilation coming together. It's like a compilation.
2: Yeah.
5: Okay.
2: Yeah. Because I had...
5: Got three cuts on the comp.
2: Three that came out this week, and then Alan with the lead track. So, absolutely.
3: It's really Whitey's EP.
5: You're the new artist on the back end at the pusher for... Okay.
2: Yeah. No, he's like the tent pole act.
3: There's a big push on the label, Sactown Sound. We have to see if fans are going to be receptive to the push.
2: They came to me, Jay, and you were probably in these meetings. I was angry and I didn't notice if you were, but... You don't look Gleason. You know, you don't have the kids don't listen anymore. So I got some new songs. Yeah. It's great. We'll put those out there, but we got to put some out that the kids like. So we're going to use Alan Stiles to support however many of these crappy songs you got today. So anyway, that's where it is. It's the EP with Alan leading the charge.
3: Yeah.
2: And they allowed me to throw a few, you know.
3: It's got something for everybody.
2: Song. Yeah.
3: You know, I think that's the biggest thing, man. You know, we worked really hard on this and. I think the biggest part of it was just wanting everybody to feel included, man. There's a little something
2: beautiful.
3: for the grandkids or something for the grandparents, man. I mean, we got everything. So I was just really excited to be a part of it. And Sactown Sound is on the way up, man.
2: And the thing is, there's a lot of other people at the station that are, you know, kind of, hey, can I be on the next one?
3: Yeah, you know, we got some people that want to be on the next EP and, you know, want to come out of retirement where they already retired. I don't know. You know, that's not on me to...
2: Now you are talking about Matt Jones.
3: No.
2: clearly you're talking about Matt
3: Jones. That's not on me. You know, I don't speak on other people's careers, only my own. But, yeah, just want to give a shout-out to everybody that really supported us early on.
2: Yeah, okay. I don't know why I had to lapse into that sort of... but...
3: You know, sometimes it pops up.
2: It's true. It's true.
3: Yeah, it's true.
2: When you're a star of your magnitude, I recognize you have to have kind of that defense mechanism.
3: You know...
2: Kind of the real person.
3: Exactly. Exactly. And I think
2: within yourself and then you put up that facade.
3: Yeah, I think that's the biggest thing. When you're trying to create something that's real and that's fresh and that's new, are there going to be some bumps? There are going to be some lumps along the way. But if you power through, then that's all that you can say.
2: All I would say is, Al, along those lines is, you know, just don't give up your dreams.
3: Never that. You know, you can be 36 years old, two kids and get back in the rap game and take it by storm. You know, it's
2: not
3: never,
2: just get back in it, but dominate.
3: Yeah. You know, it's never over. It's never over. So anybody out there, you don't like your job, whatever it is, hey, do something about it.
2: Mm-hmm. That's well said.
3: And the last thing, I'm just kidding.
2: This is from, do you know the Consensus NBA at the Consensus NBA on X?
3: Mm-hmm.
2: Something. Do you know that?
3: I've seen it.
2: Okay. Yeah. So some things were posted today by the Consensus NBA, and I think Yahoo even picked it up. Here's the report, quote, the Sacramento Kings are aggressively exploring avenues to acquire an additional first-round pick targeting the numbers 9 through 15 range and have held trade discussions with two teams, league sources tell the Consensus NBA. My understanding is what this is saying is not that they want to trade 7 for two other picks, but they want to get an additional first-round pick. Sure, they would want to, but what?
3: I'm trying to figure out how they would do that, Alan?
2: Yeah.
3: Would you give up, and would you give up two protective firsts to get back into this draft? Would you, and you can't do consecutive years, right? So it would have to be maybe a protected and a swap. So if you're getting back, what was it? Let's say they want to get to 13, okay? for to get to pick number 13, the Kings give up a protected in 2027 and a swap in 2029. Would you do that?
2: I'd strongly consider that.
3: I don't know if that, so the fact that you said that means maybe it's not enough for whatever team that is, unless it's a team like the Thunder who have two, right? And I know the Hornets have two as well. So
2: yeah,
3: if
2: the
3: it's
2: 9 to 12
3: teams,
2: range, that 12th pick obviously is right in there.
3: Right. So you go to the Thunder, hey, we know you can't use both of these. It gives you a little, it just gives you assets.
2: Yeah.
3: What do they care about a protected in 2027?
2: So perhaps this is kind of a sidebar to the conversations that supposedly the Kings and the Knicks have been having.
3: Mm-hmm.
2: So, sorry, the Kings and the Thunder have been having about, oh, we'll swap you 12 and 17 for seven. Maybe it's like, well, the Kings are like, well, wait, let's do something here where we just want one of those.
3: Right.
2: And we don't want to trade out. Maybe maybe that's what's going on
3: here. Yeah. And it gives
2: that's going to be a tough one to pull off.
3: It gives the Thunder a little bit more wiggle room. Obviously, they then have at least two picks next season if it conveyed or not. But it kicks the can for them at least.
2: But again, Alan, here's the report. The Kings are aggressively doing this. The Kings are doing that. The Kings want to do this. Why are we hearing so much about what the Kings want to do? And some of it I know is like, well, you're in Sacramento. Yeah, but I'm talking national stuff. Compared to any other team here that's in the top 10, reports on any other team, we're hearing more about what the Kings want to do by far than any other team.
3: Yeah, and some of this also turns into, hey, this team seems like the content king, so we're going to focus on them, even though I'm national, not necessarily plugged in with the Kings, but I'm going to focus on the Kings because we're hearing other stuff. Once it feels like, and I got to be careful with my term here, but once it feels like there's a leaky faucet, then everyone is going to run under and try to get some water. And I think that's what's happening with the Kings. So that's why when the Sam Amick's come out with stuff, or the Anthony Slater's with Braden Burry's not wanting to work out for the Kings. We don't want you to work out, Braden.
2: Don't want him.
3: Is it Braden?
2: Nope.
3: Hell no. Hell no. So if it's something like that, you know, then I take it with more, obviously way more than a grain of salt.
2: Mm-hmm. Here's a Beatles song for Braden Burry's. We don't want to work him out.
3: Nope.
2: We don't want to work him out.
3: Nope.
2: Alan asked a musical question. Who the Kings be picking? So who the Kings be picking? So we got his answer, and we got another video dropping in moments here. Drive guys, roll it on Sacktown Sports.
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2: You can prove it's not AI.
3: You can prove it's not AI.
2: Yeah.
3: That's right.
2: Nate I.
3: Yeah. Uh-huh. Yeah. Come on, Whitey. One time for the one time.
4: It's tough when lyrics aren't in it.
3: Yeah.
4: Yeah.
3: Uh-huh. One time for the one time.
4: We got all day.
3: Don't
4: baby.
3: Play it like a pet of mine. Woo! Just a little something right there.
2: Oh, nice. And that was not AI?
3: No AI here. I had to make it clear. Woo! Come on, Jay.
2: All right, Nate I. Jay, I think I have a perfect solution. Alan has a Father's Day problem. Tell me what you think.
3: Oh, no.
2: I don't think he thinks it's great. He's got some golf, right?
3: Mm-hmm.
2: A setup, and he's got dinner at Morton's he's got set up. And there's a little bit of a potential time crush. So I told him, obviously, Morton's his family.
3: Yep.
2: So I say, here's what you do. You go to Hagen, and then you meet your wife at the grill and say, it's Morton's, Tom Morton's. And they got a great grill there at Hagen. Yeah.
4: Do both.
2: Uh-huh. I said Morton's. Just, I didn't say which Morton's.
3: Morton's is 6.
4: Oh, you got plenty of time.
3: No, no, no. It's not about the golf. It's about the two little ones.
2: Yeah.
3: The last time we went, because she took me to Morton's for Father's Day a year ago, but it was just the one. And she was very well behaved. But with the two, and now she is 3. I don't want to be that. I don't want to be that family in that moment.
2: What's your sister doing? You always,
3: yeah,
2: she's her to babysit.
3: That the toddlerness is.
4: He's on point. How dare you try to say something is going on?
3: I don't know. The two of them. I'm supposed to be relaxing. It's Father's Day, and I'll be hey, don't grab that, don't touch that. I don't want to be doing that. You know, when I didn't have kids. You know, you're having a nice meal and there's that family, you know, and they're trying their darndest to keep the kids in order. So I don't know. We might have to cancel.
4: What's option B?
3: We don't have one. We don't have one. Might have to figure out, but I know you're going to get on me, but I thought, man, I still got that taste for hibachi. But,
4: oh boy.
3: But at least that's a louder
4: environment,
3: right? I think the problem is, you know, people trying to cut into their filet. And you got Raiders going on in the background.
4: My type of party.
3: Yeah. You know, maybe not for old Morty. Maybe that's more, you know, Benny. Mm. Something like that.
2: Do you know, Jay, who Mort the Sport is?
4: You ever heard of that?
2: Years ago, when I first came to the station, they had, and I got an old throwback Sports 1140
4: thing.
2: You got
4: that Raglan.
2: It was one earlier than this, and it had like the face, like a cartoon face of a guy on it.
3: Hmm.
2: And I found out, they said, oh, yeah, that's Mort the Sport. So one time there was I'm not making that up. There was like a mascot, cartoon mascot for this station on some shirts, and his name was Mort the Sport. And I had nothing to do with that. I'm just telling you what
4: color
2: I
4: was Mort the Sport?
2: He was kind of he was just a line drawing, black and white, and he kind of had a furrowed brow and like a crew cut. And he was just kind of,
4: gotcha.
2: Hey, it's Mort the Sport, everybody. So.
3: Do a different version of that.
2: History.
4: Can we confirm that? Like, how do we, how can we go back and get someone to explain that?
2: I wonder if J. Ross might know or Scott Marsh. Other than that, I don't know if anybody else, because I think this was even before Carmack. Well, Dave might know. It was way back.
3: Mm-hmm.
2: Yeah.
3: Need Mort to see the Sport. It. Mort the Sport.
2: Mm-hmm. Mm-hmm. Did you see any of the parade today? The Knicks championship parade.
3: Saw a good bit, or I saw a decent bit of it all, and looked like everybody was having a good time. There are a lot of transplants out there that I know that aren't from New York, but live in New York now. You couldn't tell they weren't from New York. They were enjoying themselves, and good for them.
2: I was rooting for the Spurs, but the Knicks are a team that's hard to root against.
3: Mm-hmm.
2: Jalen Brunson, such a great story. What he said today was, I think this applies to you and your music career. There's a lot of people that have a lot of negative stuff to say.
3: Mm-hmm.
2: There's a lot of people who have a lot of opinions, but when you prove them wrong, you really don't have to say bleep to them. They don't deserve it, end quote.
3: I like that.
2: Yeah, me too.
3: I like that. And that's why Brunson's my guy. Phenomenal player.
2: Mm-hmm.
3: Superstar. put some respect on it.
2: Did you ever go to, and it looks like, you know, then the story mentions, of course, Becky Hammon, which is unfortunate.
3: Yeah, can we give Becky a break? She said it, but so many people were thinking it, right? Mm-hmm. Why is she the face of this? A lot of people felt the same way. She said what she said.
2: She's kind of the face of it.
3: Fairly or unfairly. I think a lot, that's why he ended up in New York. That's why the Mavs let him walk. The Mavs didn't feel like that. So I'm just not really sure. I know why it's her, but we're acting like 70% of basketball fans didn't feel the same way.
2: The greatest moment to me in the history of these parades for any team is when the Lakers, when they won in 87, and then Pat Riley, when he was talking to the fans, he said, "I guarantee you we're going to win it again."
3: Mm-hmm.
2: And like Kareem was like, "What the bleep are you saying?"
3: Right, right.
2: And then they did. That's pretty, to me, that was well played.
3: Yeah. Well, the parades are always fun because you have people that will be saying, it's either a victory lap on your haters, or if you didn't really have haters, it's, "Oh, we gonna be back. We gonna be back." It's one of two paths. Sometimes those paths marry, but a lot of times it's one of two, and it feels like the Knicks were more of the, "They said we couldn't do it," which is always the safer play than, "Oh, let's get used to this. We're going to be back again. All right, let's just enjoy this one."
2: Did you ever go to any of the Giants or Warriors parades?
3: Oh, yeah. I went to, I think I missed the first Warriors parade because I had to work, or I missed the second one. But I went to the first KD one for sure. Okay. I went to the first KD one for sure because there were fans calling KD a snake. Warrior fans. "Hey, there's a snake."
2: Wow.
3: He's on the float. It was crazy to me.
2: Mm-hmm.
3: Insane. The Giants won, I think, just based on where I was in life. I most vividly remember 2014. And I was working, but everybody, we were right there in the financial district. So the bosses just said, "Just go."
2: Yeah.
3: So everybody got to go.
2: I was up here in 2010 when the Giants won, and in 2014 when they won, but I was down there 2012. And I remember the parade, if I'm not mistaken, was on Halloween.
3: Mm-hmm.
2: And I remember going down to see some of it. And what I remember is, you know, it's cable cars and everything's going crazy. And then there was a convertible that had Matt Cain in it and maybe somebody else, and Jim Harbaugh was driving it.
3: Oh, wow.
2: That was pretty cool.
3: Yeah, you never know who's going to pop up.
2: Yeah.
3: I saw Carmelo on a float today. They all got on floats. They probably had so many floats.
2: They do, for all the problems James Dolan has had, mm-hmm, with, you know, some of his past players, Charles Oakley. They do a good job of embracing their history, even of players that didn't win a championship.
3: Right. Right. I mean, if you don that, it's kind of, "Hey, are you a Knicks man?" Or what they say, "Forever Giant" with the Giants. If you have donned that uniform, you are forever, or once a Raider, always a Raider, unless you're, you know, Randy Moss. But besides that, you put on that uniform, you're one of us forever. If you want to be.
2: Yeah.
3: If you want to be.
2: How many of those Raider Super Bowl parades you go to?
3: I'm getting ready. It's going to be even sweeter when I get to go with the whole family. Now, they might
2: be... By the way, that's your next song, and far be it for me,
3: mm-hmm,
2: but it's got to be a Fernando Mendoza song.
3: Yeah, Fernando, we got Giants. Yeah. And we back! And we back again, let's go! So we have we got a lot. Mm-hmm. We ready.
2: Mm-hmm. Yeah, the new video should be up at SacktownSports.com. I haven't checked yet. Of our the latest in our series of songs, our EP, and then of course you got to check out Alan's. It's doing great numbers, right? Just popping.
3: It's popping, all right. Yeah. Mostly on social media, it's popping.
2: You gotta be thrilled.
3: Oh yeah,
2: mm-hmm.
3: It just makes me want more. Makes me want more, you know.
2: Mm-hmm.
3: And we're gonna get more.
2: Good, good. And the answer again to the question is, I know I asked you earlier, but who the Kings be picking? Who the Kings be picking? What's the answer? What's Alan's answer?
3: I think it's Acuff. Yeah. It is Acuff. And your video's out, Whitey.
2: Oh, good. Okay.
3: Yeah. It's out right now. All the X Kings.
2: It's quick. It's short.
3: Parody.
2: It's short.
3: There you go. 10 minutes ago.
2: Mm-hmm.
3: There you go.
2: Thank you, Chris Watkins.
3: Yeah, Chris, we'll let you rest now. Talk about Thanos. Remember after Thanos snapped his fingers and he went, whatever planet it was, that's Chris this weekend. Just do not look at a computer all weekend, Chris, unless it's for your own viewing pleasure.
2: Mm-hmm. When we come back, somebody's trying to link the Kings and Trae Young again. Why? What? Next, Sackdown Sports.
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10: The Los Angeles Angels arrive in West Sacramento for a high-stakes, four-game AL West rivalry series beginning Thursday, June 18th. 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

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We take a look at the top of the Shinnecock Kings, New York. 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We have a four-way lead at the top with Sam Stevens, Ryder Cowan, Wyndham Clark, and Xander Schauffele all at 2-under. We have Xander Schauffele still on the course, as well as Ryder Cowan, who's through 11. Rory McIlroy is 1-under. So is Ben James. Colin Morikawa, he is 1-under as well, as we have a slew of 19 golfers tied with 1-under. That is your U.S. Open update. 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
2: About a year ago, I'm sure you remember, one of the players that we were talking about a lot in regards to the Kings potentially pursuing was Trae Young. Obviously, they did not pursue him very vigorously. Now there are some that are trying to link the Kings to Trae Young again. We'll get to that in just a moment here. It's Drive Guys, Whitey and Alan Stiles. Alan Stiles setting the music world afire today. But I do have to ask you two things if I may on a personal basis. One, how's your mom doing about, you know, Panama yesterday? And two, what does your wife think of your newfound on top of your old found fame?
3: Well, my mom is doing okay. She said, you know, she was upset just the way it happened, because I stayed after the show ended and we watched the end. And I think the show ended and Ghana scored 30 seconds later, yeah, right after we went off air.
2: Panama almost.
3: And that would have been a huge draw. But she said she was all right with it. Doesn't mind it happening against Ghana. So,
2: that's nice.
3: So we'll see what happens. That was probably the game that they had to get if they were going to get one. But, you know, she'll be all right as far as my wife is concerned. Oh, yeah, I'm just the man. I'm the man, Whitey. Oh, yeah. She just, you know, everywhere I go, I couldn't walk around the house today. Wow, you're a star now. She just couldn't stop laughing. She said, I'm glad you're having fun at work. That's what she said. Well, at least you got to have some
2: fun.
3: Yeah. At least you got to have some fun at work. That's what she said to me.
2: She wasn't bringing you when you were in your studio, your home studio, and you were working feverishly long into the night. She wasn't like bringing you food. And
3: no, she was working. And she said the funniest part was hearing me recording while she's in a meeting.
2: Oh, she's really?
3: Hearing me in the background.
2: Please be picking.
3: No, I got to do it again. I got to do it again. And she was just very, she just thought it tickled her for sure.
2: Good.
3: Mm-hmm. Mm-hmm. But as far as being a music superstar, she is not treating me as such.
2: She's keeping you humble.
3: That's right.
2: She knows, but she just doesn't want you to know that she knows.
3: That's right. Mm-hmm. You know, some people are there to build you up. Some people are there to keep you grounded.
2: Yeah.
3: That's right.
2: Mm-hmm.
3: That's right. And maybe that's what Matt and Kayla were doing, keeping me grounded. So I appreciate them.
2: I think you're being kind of hard on Kayla, frankly.
3: What do you mean by that?
2: Well, I heard that, and I know Matt was kind of, and he owned up to it. Some things he was saying, like, I expect more from you, and, you know, I thought it was great. But I just don't remember her really saying anything that was, you know, derogatory.
3: I remember clicking back into the show, mm-hmm, and as I was clicking in, the first thing was, no, but no disrespect to Alan. It was good. So that already had me hot.
2: Okay.
3: Because that was the... So now I got
2: to... Maybe I need to listen to it again.
3: Now I got to rewind.
2: Yeah.
3: And say, whoa. Well, I'm trying to figure out what's going on here. But, you know, hey, keep me grounded. Shouts to them. Shout out.
2: Mm-hmm. Mm-hmm. Is this grounded, this notion that the Kings could be in on Trae Young again? Here's what we have. Mark Spears, the first to report the news that Trae Young was opting out of his deal with the Wizards to enter free agency.
3: Right.
2: So, SI.com... And Liam McKeon has four teams that make the most sense for the star point guard. And I know where this is going, Alan, and we'll come around to it. We've got, according to him, four teams that make sense. The Wizards, which looks like it's what he's going to do.
3: Mm-hmm.
2: Miami Heat, the Brooklyn Nets, and your Sacramento Kings. And he says the Kings have basically nothing going for them.
3: I mean...
2: Adding Young to the roster as it stands makes no sense. It very well might be impossible if it actually does demand max money. Okay, well, why should I read the rest of what you're writing?
3: Right. They just needed another team.
2: They have nothing and it makes no sense.
3: They just needed another team.
2: Yeah.
3: Because, and this whole thing is pointless because Trae Young said he was going back to the Wizards.
2: Yeah.
3: So I don't know if that was written in the 30 minutes before the next thing came out, mm-hmm, but...
2: He's signing a massive deal with the opting out and then re-signing for a bigger deal.
3: Yeah, they said 3 years. I don't think the projections have gone super public yet, but just based on what Michael Scotto said about Zach LaVine, I would imagine 3 years $100 million, and what's that, Whitey, about 35 a year, which I guess, and that's the whole point of it, right? That makes, I guess, the team feel better because it's not as much of a hit on the year, and Trey is still getting that type of money. You think Zach LaVine is worth 35 a year? You probably don't think that Trae Young is worth 35 a year.
2: Well, I know that according to Hollinger and his board's big old ratings system or whatever it is, what did he have, Zach?
3: Oh, like, 9 million. But yeah. That was ridiculous.
2: Yes, it is. But to me, so is like 35.
3: Okay. So technically, if Trae Young signs for 3 years, 100, that's 33 million a year.
2: Yeah.
3: Do you think Trae Young and or Zach LaVine are worth 33 million a year in this economy?
2: I think Trey might be, though I personally would not have a ton of interest in having him on my team, depending on where I was. Zach, I don't think so. Do you?
3: I mean, what's...
2: I really don't. I'm trying to be, you know...
3: I think that's what's tough, right?
2: Respectful.
3: I think that's what's tough, because if you said Zach LaVine was worth 30, I'd probably say fine. But is it really about that extra 10 million? I guess. And if you look at what they're coming, I think that's the other part, Whitey, what they're coming off of, right? Trey making upwards of 40 and same with Zach LaVine, then you could say, well, you know, this definitely feels more appropriate than what they were previously making. And that's what the agent is going to say. So before that, Trey was essentially making, it was 215 for 5 years. Yeah, he was making 43 on average. Mm-hmm. So he's basically taking a $10 million pay cut for his next relatively speaking, somebody out there, I get it. It's crazy. These are Monopoly numbers, Looney Tune numbers. But yeah, hey, you're worth $33 million now a year, not 43.
2: I think you really have to pay attention to what happens when a player who's considered a really big superstar gets a ton of money. When he leaves a situation and the situation he leaves improves, I think you really got to value that player's worth. Now, I know that in some cases, player A leaves his team, but then his team does a lot of other things. So it's like, well, it's not fair to say it's all because he left. But I think the Hawks are on a much sturdier footing than they were when they had Trae Young.
3: Yeah, and that had kind of run its course because Trae Young, the Hawks didn't want us to see what it could. They didn't want to see what it could look like with Trey and Jalen Johnson. Now they're going to get a much cheaper point guard with hopefully a decent amount of upside, and they can make a decision from there. But I don't know why Trey and Jalen Johnson, why they couldn't play together. The Hawks just have decided we don't want to see it.
2: Yeah, we have this from 11th North. Interesting point. Says Fox is going to be making more than Trey by a mile. Wild.
3: It's crazy.
2: That is wild.
3: When you put it like that.
2: Yeah, you're right.
3: $33 million a year for Trey. And here's some numbers, Whitey. I know they can fluctuate based on when they got signed. But just to give you an idea. So for Zach LaVine and Trey Young, we're looking at $33 million a year, right? Here are some of the numbers as you go through. And some of these are viewed as bad contracts. Aaron Gordon is making 34 a year. Jalen Green's making 35 a year. Drew Holiday's making 33. That's an overpay. Julius Randle, 33. Bam, 32. Emmanuel Quickley, 30. If I'm Trey, Emmanuel Quickley's making 32 a year. So I'm only making 1 million more. Your boy, the pool party's making 32 a year. Jeremy Grant.
2: Not for long.
3: Brother, whatever your next contract is.
2: Yes. He made his money. Good for him.
3: Jeremy Grant, 32. Brandon Ingram, 31. So those are some of the names. And then you get your Tyler Heroes at 30. So feels like Zach LaVine's around there. I would say so. Brandon Ingram's making 31.
2: How much do you think that his time here and what's happened since Zach LaVine has been here has hurt his value?
3: I don't think it has at all.
2: Really?
3: I don't think it has.
2: You think it's a matter of, well, of course, the situation there.
3: I think that, and he hasn't really played poorly when he's been healthy, you know, and I think people just look at the Sacramento Kings as such an anomaly Just in general, I don't know how much it's, he didn't perform well with the Kings, because he did.
4: He gets a Kings pass.
3: He did. After the trade, he was who he was in Chicago. And this past season, he just didn't play that much.
4: He was having such a good year when the Kings got him.
3: He was.
4: That gets forgotten in all the criticism of the Fox trade. I know that I've been critical of it. You look at it, it's like, wow, they probably could have gotten more. But at the time, Zach LaVine, acquiring him was still a little iffy, but he was having a phenomenal season.
3: Yeah. And both of them, because I know it, because we talked about it time and time again, both of them were averaging 24 points per game. Funny enough, a season later, I know LaVine didn't play very much, but that wasn't the case this season. Right after the trade, it was not the case the season after. What did De'Aaron even? Yeah, 18.6. Better than I thought. So, you know?
4: Better than you thought?
3: I did, yeah. A little higher than I thought.
4: Mm-hmm.
3: That's why, yeah. They could have used that. I think they really could have.
4: So if the Kings get Acuff, then that's their guy going forward. Hopefully. That's the plan.
3: Acuff.
4: And it's not a long rebuild. You don't have that luxury anymore of thinking, oh, we'll take 5 years. You don't have 5 years. This NBA economy and this NBA doesn't pay to tank environment.
3: Just think, though, if they pulled off that Sabonis to the Hawks deal, Kuminga and Risache. I mean, I have no clue if Risache is going to be good. I don't know if the Hawks put him
4: in. I don't know if either one of them is
3: going to be. Honestly, but just get, if you're able to get that youth and add three young players, I honestly, Whitey, that in 1 year, that totally flips the conversation of a play-in. Now, right now, we've been kind of selling just competitive basketball and the play-in as being something to be excited about, even if the vets were there. But if you were able to pull that off, that's essentially the whole rebuild, because Hunter's coming off the books, LaVine's coming off the books, DeRozan's coming off the books. You'd be going into 2027 with a young team, and you would have obviously another draft pick. You could get lucky in 2027. I know they probably won't be able to pull it off, but man, that would really accelerate things. And what we've seen, maybe they could find somebody for Sabonis.
4: Are you with me in this hope and in this belief that there is a decent chance, at least 50-50, that if things break right for the Kings, and I'm not saying they got to hit, got to have a star, you know, fall in their laps or anything, or some miracle happening, they could be much more competitive and much better than they were last year?
3: Yes. Yeah, I mean, they were never healthy. You know, I know Vegas didn't have them killing the game, but they had them better than 23 wins or 22 wins. So I think they would be better. I just don't know if they'll, just because of how the West is, I just don't know if they'll actually make the play-in, which is that crazy. But you told me a couple years back when I said, man, Whitey, look at all these teams. You know, the West has never had, I was doing my hyperbole thing. The West has never had, you know, a crazier season. And you said, Alan, I think there are a lot of good teams. I don't know if there are any great teams. And I think at the top, we do. You know what it reminds me of? It reminds me of the NL this season.
4: Mm-hmm.
3: The NL, there's not the Giants, but the NL, there's six teams that could be that third wild card. Now, they're having good seasons to be in the mix, but they're all right there at 500. Right.
4: There's one team, and then there's a lot of other
3: teams. Right. It's not as if, oh, all these teams are going to finish with 90-plus wins. They're all right there at 500 together. And that's kind of how it feels with the Western Conference. They're just more tiered out.
4: Right.
3: You have the first tier, and then, you know, your Nuggets and your Timberwolves and teams like that.
4: You got so many teams in the West that if you asked them right now, take a snapshot of your immediate recent history, they'd look at it and go, that's good.
3: Mm-hmm.
4: But vast majority of those teams are all right now in a situation where they're trying to figure out, how do we fix it?
3: Mm-hmm.
4: How do we make it better?
3: Right. Right.
4: And like, where they've been, like Minnesota is a great example.
3: Perfect example. And like we keep saying, you know, the Eastern Conference, who knows what would have happened in that game seven if Halliburton doesn't pop his Achilles. So they could be Owen. They could be, who said it? They could have won the last three finals in a row.
4: I like Halliburton, but I don't buy into that.
3: He was cooking.
4: He's a great player, but OKC was a better team.
3: OKC was shook. Mm-hmm. Jay, tell me OKC wasn't shook with Hallie going crazy.
5: It was shook, but I was going OKC.
4: Yeah.
5: I think both can be the same.
3: I think we saw this season as they lost to the Spurs. Them Palms, and they were the defending champs. I know they weren't healthy, but I think we saw something there.
4: Mm-hmm. Speaking of the West, I know that you're upset by who the Warriors worked out today.
3: Yeah, I'm not happy, man. Like, this is the type of stuff
4: we need to lay down some music and you could spit some some hate bars.
3: Yeah. Yeah, we always fly high. Why the Warriors working out, my guys? That's all I got right now.
4: I was just kidding. That's pretty good. You know, something out of nothing.
3: See, there you go.
4: Yeah.
3: That's just, so anybody, hey, stop trying to say it's AI. That's what we got, Whitey.
4: By the way, Segway Cop is with you. It says OKC was shook.
3: Thank you.
4: Mm-hmm.
3: Now, maybe they would have figured it out, but you never know.
4: Yeah.
3: You never know.
4: He's a great player. There's nothing against him. I just think OKC was going to win anyway.
3: I'm just saying, we saw them. I know. The no Jalen Williams is huge. You know what is so funny, too, guys? We sat here and we said, and I'm sure we're not alone, hey, the Thunder weren't healthy, right? The Thunder weren't healthy. They were missing their number two, literally their number two player, and their replacement number two player. Nobody cared. Vegas didn't care. Nobody cared. And then,

0: people get real. Chet is an extremely polarizing player. Because, and I think we discussed this before. Would you, you would trade number seven for Chet, right? Like, the fact that that's a question is crazy.
1: Yeah.
0: Because he was the number two.
2: Mm-hmm.
0: But I don't, I feel like I'd have to do it. The problem is, I'd still be looking for my guy. Like, I'd love to pair Chet with Acuff.
1: Yeah.
0: But I don't know. Any, all the money he's making, is he worth that on
1: a Chet being your guy? No.
0: No. I don't think he wants, you talk about, y'all worried about Keen Wagler. Chet doesn't have to be the guy, so it's different. So when everyone says, oh, the OKC, they lined it up, hit. Well, it is a hit because that team works together. But what's Chet doing on a good team? I feel like he's Mobley. I feel like there's the same, he's getting the same conversations as Mobley gets on the Cavs if he was not on the Thunder.
1: If you had an award for the most disappointing postseason player, Chet would be up there with your boy Fox.
0: I think you're right. And he almost tricked it off last season in the finals. Him and Jalen Williams, they both had their games, but they were not consistent. That's why I said they were shook.
1: Mm-hmm.
0: Jay, ain't no such thing as halfway crooks.
1: They're going to win.
2: Okay, Mob D.
1: So who are you upset about working out today?
0: Oh, my goodness. And by the way, 415, shout out to 415, says, 30 mil, do you watch basketball? Yeah, 415, do you?
1: Whoa.
0: These are the numbers. Tell me, the people, the players I just named, who is Zach LaVine significantly worse than? This is the world that we're, this is the basketball world. DeJounte Murray is making $28.5 million. Like Zach LaVine at this point, coming off his Achilles, DeJounte Murray, if I'm clutch, I'm not letting DeJounte Murray, I'm not getting paid the same amount as DeJounte Murray. I'm not. Your boy, Jay's boy, this is the worst one, Derek White making $29 million. If I'm Zach LaVine, I got to make 30. What are we talking about? Don't get me started on Jalen Suggs. Needs to be talked about more.
1: I think he might have a hard time getting 30 right now.
0: Zach?
1: I think he'd get close to it. 30 for three, I think. And I think we're seeing that. But I don't
0: disagree with you might be right. Yeah,
1: General, where you are, you know, I'm not saying, oh, you're way off. Do you watch basketball? I'm not saying that. I'm just saying right now the reality for him is that might be a little rich for a lot of teams looking at him.
0: Yeah, I guess if we don't know what they're out saying.
1: Right.
0: Yeah, we don't know what Zach's line is. So if his line is 30,
1: mm-hmm.
0: maybe his line's 33. I want the same thing Trey's getting.
1: I just know that there was a time when Braden Burries, and you kind of warmed up to him like, yeah, Braden Burries. Now I mention his name and you.
0: Oh, don't get me started.
1: Feel like you're going to slap me just for saying it.
0: Braden Burries. Oh, I'll work out for the Clippers, but I'm not coming to the 916. Yeah, you ain't welcome in the 916. How about that? You not welcome in the farm to four.
1: It ain't Braden.
0: Because first we thought, okay, maybe Braden Burries only wants to work out with teams that are lower in the draft.
1: Uh-huh.
0: Then, I got 20/20 vision, but I had to squint a little bit. And I thought, I know that don't say Braden Burries just worked out for the Clippers. Ain't they five? Ain't they picking five? And he did. And now today, they're having Allen's who's who down there in the Bay Area,
1: mm-hmm.
0: Braden Burries, okay, they all worked out today. I need that film, Jay.
1: And he's probably not going to be there when they pick.
0: No. So what the hell are you doing there? Taking in the, what, the San Francisco treat? What are you riding on, man? Come out here. You already there. You know what? Don't bother. Unless there's some secret workout going on. But he said no.
1: You know why he don't want to come here?
0: Why?
1: Because he's stupid.
0: So at first we thought, okay, you know, the seven's too high for you. But when I saw he worked out with the Clippers, I saw that. And because he was my guy early on. That was Allen's intel. But the Kings, you know, when it becomes a conversation of, oh, you don't want to come here, then that's a problem.
1: I liked him, as I've said a million times, from the first time I saw him play this season. So I was trying to watch Koa Pete. It's like, Koa Pete ain't playing, but who's that guy?
0: Hold on, guys. One last thing I'll say, and then I'll get to this list. I do wonder if we have the same thing as the Keontae George situation with Darren Peterson with the Jazz, because do you know who Braden Burries is with?
1: Who?
0: Clutch.
1: Hmm.
0: So I know, I don't think Acuff is with Clutch.

0: I don't believe so. We would know.
1: I don't think so.
0: We wouldn't know. We wouldn't know.
2: Yeah, he's not. He's
0: so I don't know if it's a Rich Paul, hey, I don't think that's a good fit for you type deal.
1: Yeah.
0: But it could be something.
1: That's what it sounds like.
0: It could be something there. So here are the names that got.
1: I don't know if you know, but the Kings have a little bit of a history with Clutch.
0: Well, they got a current history with their coach and Doug Christie. So it ain't all. Well, and Zach LaVine. So it's all. It's clutched everywhere. It's clutch. It's time to clutch up. Hey, bottom of the ninth, clutch up. You know, two
2: he's
0: outs.
2: Just the same as Bill Duffy. I thought he was a Bill Duffy guy.
0: Okay.
1: Yeah. Thank you.
0: So they're not with the same, but I got the names. Why do you want me to break them down or on the other side?
1: I'm sorry. I was just remembering a story. I think somebody told me about Bill Duffy and the Kings, but anyway, go ahead.
0: Okay. So here are the names that got me ticked off. They worked out for the Warriors today and I need the tape. Braden Burries. Mm-hmm. Enough with him. Enough. Hans Steinbach. I like what I've seen from the film. Bennett Sturts, really? Bennett and LeBaron Filon Jr.
1: Those are your guys. Is that
0: all kind of... with the dubs
1: today.
0: Yeah. This is from Brett Siegel. All with the dubs, he says today. This is a quote. I'm not calling them the dubs. But that's what he said. Are you serious, dude?
1: Kimberly says Burries was my guy.
0: He's not neither of our guys anymore. Because he don't want to be out here. He doesn't like eating organic, farm to fork capital. Then don't. Then don't. I'm done with him. I'm done. It's ridiculous.
1: I thought he was going to Dallas anyway.
0: I know, but I think he's, hey, you know, if I can get out to Steph, and what are they going to do? What are they going to do with Pajemski? They're basically
1: another
0: the same
1: one of your
0: dude.
1: Guys.
0: No, that's your guy.
1: Just not.
0: You sent me posts. Alan, look at Pods. He's cooking.
1: That is not factual. That is not true.
0: Alan, you're not seeing it. Look how he takes charges.
1: All right, we got Jerry Reynolds coming up, top of the hour. Everything Alan just said is a total lie. But when we come back, the Knicks title deserves an asterisk. Yeah, my asterisk it does. Well, look at that next on Sacktown Sports. That was clever.
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1: What am I missing on your guy, Filon? I've never considered him for the Kings. I know there's people right now in the chat, like from Alabama fans, people talking about how good he is and how good he's going to be. And I just haven't really looked at him because I never considered him as a legitimate candidate for where the Kings are picking. Mm-hmm. Am I missing something?
2: He's slithery. He's shifty. You know, you know what people have said? Because unfortunately, he is 6'2", maybe 6'3", some places. A lot of people say he reminds them of a smaller Shea. And I can see that.
1: Really?
2: Yeah. Just because, you know, the player that plays at their own pace and kind of is very, you know, can control the offense and can control the pace of play. That's, yeah, it just doesn't look like he is trying that hard when obviously he is. He's just playing at his own pace. He's one of those types of guys. He's just not as big as Shea.
1: Mm-hmm. He is not a very good defender, at least in college.
2: None of these guys are. Not even Kingston, right?
1: Well, in college, Kingston was a good defender. Filon in college was a bad defender. Acuff, another guy, bad defender in college. Bad.
2: Right.
1: It's amazing, though, when you talk to coaches, like we talked yesterday to Coach Valvano and talking to Jerry Reynolds, who joins us top of the hour, on and off the air. Real coaches, they see a guy like Acuff, and they're like, oh, yeah, you want that guy. It's really interesting to me.
2: Yeah.
1: Numbers say one thing, but coaches like, oh, yeah, you want that guy.
2: Mm-hmm. Well, and if I'm not mistaken, Whitey, I'm pretty sure Tankathon updated these numbers, right? Because didn't they used to have Kingston at 6? They don't have Kingston at 6'4 anymore.
1: Right.
2: I still
1: think he's shorter than what.
2: Yeah, I don't know if they updated it and still gave him a little bit. I think this is their updated with shoes on, maybe.
1: Mm-hmm.
2: But I was just looking. Yeah, LeBaron, basically they're claiming LeBaron is the same size as Kingston at 6'3¾".
1: I'll say this. Tankathon, the analytics say LeBaron Filon, his projected NBA three-point percentage, 381.
2: Yeah, I'm telling you.
1: That's quite healthy.
2: I'm telling you, he packed that thing. He can get to the rim. He can shoot it.
1: I feel like he is the type of player who in a typical draft would be a guy you might be taking at 7. He might even be higher in some drafts.
2: Right. But this is not your typical draft. And yeah, oddly enough, Alabama is kind of weird as a basketball school. They're obviously a football school, but they have a lot of talent on the basketball court too. But I just don't think they get the same pub as some of the other teams out there. And, you know, there are a lot of these guys that were just talked about for so long, right? And they kind of dominate the top of the draft. LeBaron, in his, you know, and I don't know his whole background and how highly touted he was in high school, but to be in this conversation in this draft, I think is probably still a huge win.
1: Yeah. I mean, he could conceivably be a top 10 pick. He probably won't be, but, you know, lottery pick in there. That ain't nothing.
2: Right.
1: But it's just interesting because from everything that I've read and followed and consumed and thought about, he's just never really been someone the Kings have looked at.
2: No.
1: The 7th pick.
2: And I don't, we've never seen him as that high. So I don't think anybody's been looking at him. I don't know if the Mavs even looked at him because they're just obsessed with Braden Burries, who, you know, that's going to be Voldemort. We're not even going to say that name anymore.
1: Mm-hmm.
2: You know, we're not just not.
1: What do we call him?
2: BB.
1: Okay. Tom Haberstroh. Tom Haberstroh says, New York's title needs an asterisk.
2: Here we go.
1: He says that's because they ducked the best team, the reigning champs, the OKC Thunder, who won a league-high 64 games in the regular season but got snake-bit by injuries, blah, blah, blah, blah, blah. So he says the Knicks are one of the few champions that deserves an asterisk, okay? But then I'm just looking at this piece, and I didn't read the whole thing. He has 2025 NBA champions, Oklahoma City Thunder, asterisk. 2024 champions, Boston Celtics, asterisk. 2023 champions, Denver Nuggets, asterisk. 2022 Golden State Warriors, asterisk.
2: Okay.
1: And 2021 NBA champion, Milwaukee Bucks, asterisk. Also 2020 NBA champions, Lakers, asterisk. I mean, it's like he's got an asterisk for virtually every team. Which means when you say the Knicks deserve an asterisk, I don't care what you have to say.
2: Is this a bit? Maybe? Is this real?
1: You
2: know, is this parody like my song and people aren't sure about it?
1: It could be. Maybe that's his point. Is like, well, maybe that's it, Alan. Maybe you're right. Maybe, once again, you're proving you're smarter than me. Maybe he's saying, if the Knicks deserve an asterisk, then every team deserves one.
2: Starting to think maybe that's what it is.
1: Right. So, in actuality, they don't deserve one. Because every team has a reason you can nitpick. Thank you. You actually explained it to me. I think you're right.
2: I'm pretty sure.
1: Yeah.
2: And I'm pretty sure Dave reposted this. So, knowing Dave, it feels like it was a bit of satire in a way.
1: Yeah. Yeah, I think you're right. Yeah, because every team on this list.
2: Yeah.
1: Going all the way back to, every NBA team. So I get it. That's on me, Tom Haberstroh. Yes, he's saying that if you're going to give the Knicks an asterisk, you basically could find a reason to give an asterisk to every NBA champion. I'm humbled and corrected.
2: Yeah, very well done, though, because you know a bunch of people who didn't read the article probably in New York on the day of the parade, probably letting them have it. So, you know, get those clicks in, Tom. We get it.
1: Do you think the Knicks are going to be able to keep this team together? Do you think the Knicks have a legitimate shot to win it all again?
2: Yes to the first question. No to the second question. And that's just because I think the Celtics are probably going to do something very important. You know, with the Knicks winning...
1: I see he really does have
2: every team ever
1: that's won an NBA title has an asterisk, including the 1951 Rochester Royals.
2: See?
1: Yeah. All right, that's a nice piece.
2: Yeah, nicely done. But, you know, some of the teams that are on high alert to me, if I'm in the Eastern Conference, Pistons, are you shook? What's your next move? And honestly, Whitey...
1: They got to decide what to do with Jalen Duren, but pardon me.
2: Yeah, and honestly, Whitey, I know we were just talking about them, and maybe they would have won it, maybe not. Depends on who you ask, but I'm not feeling good. We got to see what Vegas says, but I'm not feeling good about the Pacers. I'm not feeling good about the Pacers. Everything that Halliburton has dealt with so far.
1: Zubats,
2: you lose that pick. The vibe is off. The owner is apologizing. We got to see what that number is, but I am not high on the Pacers right now. And they kind of made their move with Zubats, so I don't know what they're going to do. I'd be worried if I were a Pacer fan.
1: A lot of it is going to hinge on Halley, right?
2: A lot.
1: I mean, their whole game and his whole game, a lot of it was based on speed, beating other teams up and down the floor. And if he's still compromised... then that puts a dent, and all of that puts a dent in the very basis of their existence, if you will.
2: Yeah. I mean, talk about straw that stirs the drink. This will probably be one of the most unique.
1: Why did they make that trade, by the way? I'm sorry.
2: The Zubats one?
1: Yeah.
2: They thought they were going to double down, but they did not. They lost. They said it. We thought we were going to come up on a 2-for-1 deal. And you know, the 2-for-1 deal, how they'll get you, Whitey, is when they'll make the one more expensive. That's kind of what happened. We're going to get a 2-for-1 deal. Yeah, no, you're not. Now Zubats is your 2-for-1.
1: Just getting back to wrap up the thought here on these asterisks for NBA champions. Are there any recent NBA champions that you would give an asterisk to? I do give one to the Lakers 2020, the bubble one.
2: Yeah, I would give one to the Lakers 2020. I would give one to the Raptors 2019. And I would give one to the Warriors 2015.
1: Really? I was going to ask about 2015 Warriors.
2: Why? Because no Kevin Love, no Kyrie. Then it didn't help that they lost the next year when they were healthy. So if I'm being objective, Warriors got to get that asterisk.
1: Yeah, they dodged some of the better teams.
2: Yeah. But it came back to get him in 2019 when they lost Kevin. It comes for everybody.
1: The snake.
2: Mm-hmm. Hey, snake. I'm thinking, are we at the right parade?
1: Would you put an asterisk by the, I know they weren't champions, but the Beam team?
2: When somebody, who was it on the text line said, Alan, don't forget, there were a couple teams tanking for Wemby. That mixed with some of the crazy injuries. I mean, again, asterisk on the three seed, not on the fact that they were a playoff team. But the proof is in the pudding. It's not about being a hater. They won two less games the next season, and they were the nine seed.
1: Yeah.
2: So it's right there for you. It's not about whether you believed in a team or not. It's literally a down year. We were talking about the wild card. Sometimes the wild card, 83 games got you into the playoffs last season. The season before that, the third wild card won 90. So just two different seasons. Mm-hmm. Doesn't mean one's an imposter or not. It's just every season's different. And it was at the very least, we can say objectively, even here in the 916, it was a down year for the Western Conference.
1: If we're being objective, do we need to put an asterisk by the Beam team? We're back with that. Jerry Reynolds, top of the hour two. Drive, guys. Sacktown Sports.
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1: What you doing for Father's Day? You gonna be golfing, you think?
2: Golfing.
1: Four!
2: Yeah, I don't want to put it on blast, but...
1: You golfing with Matt George?
2: No, I shot him the invite. That's first.
1: Nice. Uh-huh.
2: First, and he said that he was doing some stuff with the Fam Bam, so I said, okay. So I had a buddy who we golfed together last year, and we have a group. So I don't want to out the golf course, but I told you off air where it is. Everyone knows I live out there in the toe, but it's very close to the toe, so you can take a guess. He told me, because it was me and him, right?
1: Why don't you want to say the name of the place?
2: Well, because I don't know. I don't want to put it on blast if this is like a secret menu thing.
1: Oh.
2: Okay? So he told, we were trying to get, it was three we knew we were going to golf with. Then we needed a fourth. I reached out to the Frankies of the world and others. They were all busy, right? And at the same time, he's reaching out to his friends. He comes back to me and he says, hey, I got one more. And my buddy had a buddy. But the good thing is, bleep, bleep golf course allows five. Now, when I went online, it doesn't allow five on the tee time. But he said, it does. So, sweetie, I'll see you at 6 o'clock.
3: Golf course does not officially allow fivesomes.
2: But maybe he called them and said, hey, it's Father's Day. And that's the other thing, too. You got to know what you're getting into, right?
3: That makes it worse, doesn't it, on a holiday?
2: Well, that's what I'm saying. But we're teeing off at 7:40.
3: Okay.
2: But that's what you're getting into. You just, you know, tell wifey. Yo.
3: It's Scandia. The course is Scandia.
2: Right. Well, that's tomorrow. We're going to Scandia tomorrow. So be on the lookout. I got, you know, I'm being in the batting cage. I left my Vexa, my DeMarini, at my mom's house. So I got to use, you know, whatever bats they have at Scandia.
3: Uh-huh.
2: I have a composite. I might bring in my wood from my adult league days after I graduated. I'm like, what am I doing? I'm striking out because they're throwing 75 miles per hour. Let me get out of here, man. I'm embarrassing myself.
3: I would consider playing in an adult league if you didn't have to wear a stupid uniform.
2: Oh, yeah. No, and Whitey, some of these dudes were 55 years old, and I'm out there stealing.
3: Yeah,
2: I'm having the time of my life.
3: Yeah.
2: The time of my life. And then I had to get on because I was living in Oakland at the time. So for whatever reason, just me still having an itch.
3: Yeah.
2: 25 years old, getting on BART with my baseball bag. To get to whatever park I was going to.
3: Are you on varsity?
2: And after a season, I said, what am I doing, man? Like, this is how I'm spending my Saturday. What, Alan, what do you think? There's scouts out there? Like, stop it.
3: Mm-hmm.
2: So I played for a year or so, and then I said, I'm good. And it's a bunch of tryhards out there, not to be that guy, but, you know, they stopped playing in high school, and this is where they're... This is where their, you know, their championship is. And,
3: yeah,
2: you know, I know you can find those
3: works,
2: people.
3: Whatever you have fun doing.
2: Yeah, but then they, you know, hey, well, where did you play? And I tell them, and now it's, oh, okay, well, you think you're better. No, I just try to.
3: I am.
2: I'm just trying to scratch an itch. But I don't look like it because they're hitting 75 miles per hour. I'm the one striking out.
3: Oh, yeah.
2: I'm waiting back.
3: You gotta gear down.
2: Everybody
3: Stay
2: knows.
3: Back.
2: Do not throw me a changeup. And it's a bunch of changeups, Whitey. So it was a nightmare. It was a waste of money and a nightmare.
3: Mm-hmm.
2: But I did have a uniform.
3: What number? Do you remember?
2: I had a number on that one, though. So shout out to all the men's leagues out there. Just take it easy, man.
3: I was out at the Folsom Zoo once. I think I had my daughter, and we took a break. We were eating a hot dog or whatever. And they had the baseball field there. So this guy, this adult was throwing batting practice to this kid, Little League or whatever. And I'm just sitting there, you know, like eating, watching. And he threw him a changeup. And the kid swings and misses. The guy goes, yeah, you got to watch for that. And I wanted to yell at him, hey, you dummy, it's a kid and you're throwing him batting practice. You just throw him a changeup. What's wrong with you?
2: Yeah.
3: You should be ashamed of yourself.
2: Yeah.
3: But I didn't.
2: I'm glad you didn't.
3: Yeah.
2: But
3: the way he's like, hell, yo, you got to watch for that.
2: Bet you didn't see that one coming.
3: You have to watch for off-speed stuff and batting practice.
2: Bet you didn't see that one coming. Well, no, I didn't.
3: He just wanted to throw his changeup.
2: Yeah. No, I didn't.
3: Alan, asterisk, beam team. Do we need to put one there?
2: Yeah.
3: We're coming to terms with our past here. Mike Brown's a champion. And De'Aaron Fox, was in the finals. Do you say yes? We need to put an asterisk?
2: Yeah, just real quick, fellas.
3: I say we do not.
2: Well, if you're going the Habistro route and everything deserves one, but this is what I have for you.
3: Everyone deserves one and everything. Yes, it does.
2: Yeah, so this is what I have for you.
3: Okay.
2: 3 seed in 2026, 54 wins.
3: Mm-hmm.
2: 3 seed in 2025, 50. 3 seed in 2024, 56. So, and that's probably a really good season in 2024. So I think that's the interesting juxtaposition. 2023 was super soft. And then you had 2024, incredible, 56 wins for the 3 seed. We'll skip over that. Let's just real quick to go before. In 2022, the Warriors, when they won, 53 wins. So the last 5 years, no 3 seed had less than 50. And the Kings were the 3 seed with 48. So
3: that's close.
2: It is close, but I mean.
3: It's not like they went 44 or something. But you're right, 50 is 50.
2: 50 is 50. 50. Here you go. 2021. The Nuggets were the 3 seed with 47 wins. So there's one in there. There's one. So they're just softer years, if you want to use the word asterisk, or if you want to say it was a down year.
3: They just shot the ball so well that year. If I were going to put an asterisk there, I would put it there, but I'm not going to put one. But if I did, that would be my asterisk, is that they just, everybody had those career shooting years at one time.
2: Would you say?
3: You know, like Keegan, far, his career shooting year, Herter. You had a lot of guys, and Barnes, he's a good three-point shooter. You had a lot of guys shooting the three ball really well in the same year, and they didn't do it after that.
2: Is an asterisk the same thing as a fluke?
3: Yeah.
2: Yeah.
3: I mean, it can be. There's lots of reasons. Uh-oh. Alan is upset about something.
2: Brett Siegel. Cameron Carr also worked out for the Warriors today.
3: Oh.
2: So now everything's under wraps. What's going on out here? Jay, you got 2 phones. I need you. I need you, man.
4: Teams are doing a good job not saying what's going on.
2: Now they're all buttoned up.
3: Pick up the phone. Pick up the phone.
2: Pick up the phone. Who the Kings be picking, man? Dang. They got everybody out there. Just get them on a bus and just drive them up to Sacramento. How hard is that? Leave Braden Burries. But everyone else, drive.
3: Some of those guys are not going to pick at 7. Cameron Carr, they're not going to pick at 7.
2: I'm not talking about at seven.
3: Okay, yeah. If they were trading down, you'd like to work them out?
2: Have to. You have to now. Just, you know, due diligence.
3: The question is, how many of those guys, if any, made it clear they did not want to come here? But we probably will never know, and I give the Kings credit for controlling the narrative.
2: Mm-hmm.
3: Maybe that's one reason why we're hearing so much from the Kings, because they're controlling the narrative.
2: That's all they can do.
3: Yeah.
2: That's all they can do.
3: Mm-hmm. We're talking about this because we don't want to talk about that.
2: Right. You're not hearing that. I mean, again, it's who is doing what and who is putting out that information.
3: Now, are you really going to ask Jerry Reynolds what he thinks of your song?
2: No. He probably already saw it, though.
3: The great Jerry Reynolds joins us next. Sacktown Sports.
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We take you to Shinnecock Hills in New York to check out the leaderboard for the first round of the U.S. Open. We have a sole leader at the top of the leaderboard as American Wyndham Clark is 3 under. He's currently through 10 holes. Right behind Clark is a three-way tie. Sam Stevens, amateur, Preston Stout, and John Rahm are all at 2 under. All three are still on the course. Dustin Johnson, my cousin, Rory McIlroy are 2 of the 15 golfers tied at 1 under. While Bryson DeChambeau, Xander Schauffele, Patrick Cantlay, Tommy Fleetwood, Keegan Bradley are all among a boatload of golfers who at the moment are even par. Taking a look around the scoreboard for a few familiar names, Ricky Fowler, he shot 1 over today. So did Justin Rose and Jordan Spieth. Patrick Reed, Cam Young, Scottie Scheffler, and Justin Thomas, they all sit at 2 over. Brooks Koepka sitting at 3 over par. Defending champ, you say, Whitey, J.J. Spahn? Well, he's in serious trouble, big man. He shot a 7 over in his first round. The update is brought to you by the Golf Fitness Solution. Move better, feel better, play better. Now coming up with the Drive Guys, the legendary Jerry Reynolds joins the show.

0: don't really remember Dusty Baker as a player. Dusty Baker was a great player, and he was a great manager.
1: Right.
0: He was a really, really good player.
1: I know.
0: Outstanding, power-hitting outfielder for some really good teams. And I think that also applies in some ways to our next guest, going to be joining us in just a moment here. I think a lot of people probably know, oh, Jerry Reynolds, he was a great broadcaster, and he was a really good analyst for the Kings, but, you know, he was a head coach, and he's the general manager for a while, and he was a longtime assistant coach in Sacramento before that, and he was also a really, really good JUCO coach. Mm. He's in several halls of fame, Alan.
1: He's a legend for a reason.
0: Indiana Basketball Hall of Fame.
1: He's a legend for a reason.
0: Mm-hmm.
1: Legend for a reason.
0: Yeah, he's going to be joining us in just a second here. And this is, I think it's the first time we've had a chance to talk to Coach since the NBA Finals were settled.
1: Is it? I think you're right.
0: Yeah.
1: I think you're right.
0: Mm-hmm.
1: Small guards. Jalen Brunson. Parades.
0: Mm-hmm.
1: Acuff equals parades.
0: Mm-hmm. Yeah, we're just having a little bit of an issue getting connected with Coach. So we'll get that going as quickly as we can here. Alan is still upset because apparently Braden Burries did not, well, he worked out for the Warriors, not working out for the Kings. We also found out today, there's reports anyway, that the Kings are trying to acquire an additional first round pick in the 9 to 15 range. These are unconfirmed reports, of course, and they've held trade discussions with two teams. So that's what we think is going on today with the Kings, with the draft sneaking up on us. Also had Kevin O'Connor today saying what he thinks he knows based on what he's heard is that Darius Acuff's people want him to end up in Sacramento.
1: Right. Yeah, that's what he's saying. Again, I don't know if caveat is the right term, but he said, hey, he seems to think it was not I spoke with the crew or Darius Acuff's camp, and this is what they want. It was not that, but Kevin O'Connor, Whitey, we could have and look, objectively, not about how they tend to cover the Kings. We could have a high risers. I've always felt, I saw Kevin John is up for an Emmy.
0: Yes.
1: And I wanted to say congrats to Kevin John, even though you give me all the Kevin Hart jokes. We know you work your butt off and you deserve it, man. You deserve it. So I just wanted to say that about Kevin John.
0: He deserves the nomination or the award?
1: Both.
0: Okay.
1: He deserves both.
0: I'm with you. I was just wondering how you felt.
1: Based on how I read it, I think he won it.
0: Oh, okay. Good.
1: I think. Yeah. Based on how I read his post.
0: I think you're right.
1: Yes. So congrats to him. But I was thinking, you know, and I don't know about back in the day when, you know, your glory days, we need more radio awards. I know Barrett Media does some, but we need more radio awards. And with that being said, just media in general, these new streamers, they got the streamer award. I don't know if it's called the Streamies or whatever the heck they called.
0: Uh-huh.
1: But if we were talking about media in general and high risers, right? I wouldn't vote for myself, but I'd be, you know, I'd be close to doing so.
0: You'd be campaigning.
1: I would definitely be, hey, you know, vote for Styles, but or you know, the Drive guys. But I would say as much as Kevin O'Connor has given the Sacramento Kings grief, he's been a high riser. He's been a high riser this draft season, I got to say.
0: First of all, as far as my glory days, working with you and Jay, these are
1: my
0: glory days.
1: That's what I'm talking about.
0: Yeah.
1: See, I led you there.
0: Uh-huh.
1: Didn't know if you'd alley-oop it.
0: Yeah.
1: And you did.
0: And the highlight of my time with you is each week at this time when we get to speak to the legendary former coach, GM, TV analyst, GM of the Monarchs. I could go on and on, but we've got to talk to him eventually. Jerry Reynolds, how are you, Jerry?
2: Yeah, I'm really good. You know, I was disappointed this the link didn't go through because I had a special shirt for Jay, you know, because I know he really appreciates some shirts from yesteryear. I got on one of my shirts from the glory days, and obviously you might be the only person that would recognize it.
0: Okay. What is the shirt of? What is it? Wow, we're having some issues today with Coach Reynolds. Sorry about that. Yeah. We'll get Jerry back on. Sorry about that. We couldn't connect with him via the YouTube, and now we couldn't connect with him on the phone, Alan.
1: We're going to get him.
0: Yes. There is no stopping us.
1: We're going to get him.
0: Mm-hmm.
1: One way or the other.
0: Mm-hmm.
1: We're going to find you.
0: I want to know what he thinks of the series De'Aaron had and what happened to the Spurs and where the Knicks go from here. And also, we're hoping to tap into his limitless expertise when it comes to scouting players, drafting players, working players out, and see if he can help us understand what the heck is going on with the Kings mm-hmm. and these players that will work out for this team, but they don't want to work out for that team and what it all means.
1: Yeah. I mean, it doesn't, I don't think it means a ton, really any of it, but what we have gathered from time and time again, we know what the Kings like. Now I don't know what to do with Kingston Flemings because that cooled off a bit, hasn't it?
0: Mm-hmm.
1: I don't know how that dinner went, but it feels like that just cooled off, which if we're using the same thought process that we have been using, that would mean that Kingston Flemings is very firmly in play for the Kings.
0: By the way, Ken Holmes says Burries isn't on the Kings' radar. They want a true point guard. Clippers want a bigger two guard. But wouldn't you like to work him out if he's working out with you know, teams that are picking ahead of you and after you?
1: They worked out, well, I know Wagler's supposed to go sooner, but they worked out Wagler. He's not a true point guard.
0: Mm-hmm.
1: They worked him out.
0: Mm-hmm.
1: But again, this isn't about what the Kings want. From the reports, Burry said no.
0: Yeah.
1: It didn't say the Kings have decided. That doesn't come out. The Kings have decided not to work out. It's just, this is who we're working out. It comes out when a player doesn't want to work out somewhere.
0: Mm-hmm.
1: Now, to Ken's point, did Burry's hear, hey, the Kings aren't really looking at you like that? Maybe, but we don't have that information. We just have that if the Kings are working out somebody like Wagler, who I think he's more of a lead guard than I think my partner does, but either way, he's not a prototypical point guard like Kingston.
0: Lead guard, I wouldn't dispute that. Yeah. I mean, right. If we're going to say lead guard, okay.
1: Okay,
0: yeah,
1: fair. Yeah. Fair enough.
0: And as far as the Clippers, that gets back to the whole issue potentially with Garland and the fact that it appears that Clippers would like to pair him mm-hmm. with a bigger guard.
1: Right. You cannot. And that's why, yeah, the whole idea of adding Darius Acuff, the Clippers are not scaring anybody.
0: Mm-hmm.
1: They're not scaring anybody with that one.
0: It looks like Jerry Reynolds' phone may have died. So we're having a series.
1: Jerry, get
0: of
1: that
0: issues.
1: Bad boy on the charger.
0: Yeah, we just gotta get him on the YouTube.
1: Yeah, get that bad link. Boy on the charger. Yeah. Jerry.
0: So our apologies for the inconvenience. We know that we feel the same way. Mm-hmm. Look forward to talking to Jerry, and we will get it done.
1: One way.
0: Mm-hmm.
1: One way or the other.
0: Mm-hmm.
1: I just did the iPhone update, and now it tells you how long until whatever percent. So you put it on the charger, and you're at 40%. It says 5 minutes till 60. It'll tell you that right there on the phone. It's pretty
0: mm-hmm.
1: cool.
0: Mm-hmm.
1: Jerry, you come into the studio. I will update your phone and make sure that it's charged.
0: I remember reading this years ago that there's more technology in your typical cell phone, iPhone, whatever kind of phone you have, than there was on the ships that they took to go to the moon in 1969.
1: Hmm. I believe it, though.
0: Mm-hmm.
1: I think I believe it
0: mm-hmm.
1: because it's crazy these days.
0: Oh, yeah.
1: You know, everything you can do. And I don't even have the newest. I was afraid to do the update because I don't have one of the newest iPhones. But they got me and I just decided, you know what? Let's see what it looks like. And now it's glitching. So mm-hmm. it's perfect.
0: 339-1140, 1-800-920-1140. Can we try Michael here on Sacktown Sports? Hey, Michael, how are you?
3: Hey, how's it going? I'm going great. Hope you guys are going great. I just wanted to say, hey, if the Kings can draft two guys instead of one, I would do it. I think the 7th round pick is great. But, you know, I'd trade it away for the Oklahoma 2. I'd take Yaxel and also Merez Johnson if I could, because I think there's a lot of point guards out there. Bennett Stritz is great. Malik Thomas, he could be the second coming of Malik. We could have two of them. Ibuka Okori, Brandon Smith, Jacoby Gillespie, he could be a new Jacoby. Kylan Boswell, Milos Yutson. I mean, he could get kilos of extras. And Noam Yakov, man, I can just see Noam drops the bomb. What do you think?
0: Yeah.
1: Whoa.
0: Thank you, Michael.
1: Whoa. That Michael did his homework.
4: Man, for Scheller right there,
1: man. He was nipped. He had that thing going.
0: Mm-hmm.
1: He knew all. He had everybody. Now, Michael's grinding film. Now, that's what I'm talking about. You know, I love my callers. Michael, He had it buttoned up.
0: Well, I think what we need to do, Alan, is give Michael the home phone number of Matt George. I don't have it. But if we did, we'd give it to Michael so he could call up Matt George and say, you don't want to trade down?
1: Right.
0: Let me tell you why you should. And then, boom!
1: Boom. Boom. Now, I don't know, to that point, Michael started out by saying the two guys, it was two forwards. That's where he started with Morez Johnson Jr. And Lindeborg.
0: Who's 32 years old.
1: You do, even me, Michael, you do have to take one point guard there. And you got to take LeBaron, and then you take your Morez or whoever it is, Cameron Carr. But I love the vision, Michael. Michael, welcome to the TDC. Assemble!
0: The trade down committee.
1: Wow.
4: Turn down for what?
1: Come on!
0: I think he should be an officer.
1: Yeah, Michael, that was well done. I'm floored, man.
0: Mm-hmm.
1: See, he came with receipts. He did his homework. He grinded film. I got goosebumps.
0: Yeah.
1: I got goosebumps.
0: Did a good job with the European names.
1: Oh, he rattled it off.
0: Yeah.
1: Michael, you might have been a broadcaster at one point because he had it all going.
0: Yeah.
1: And that's the type of people we want on the TDC.
0: Then he says, you know, what do you think? And you know he did the phone drop.
1: Oh, my goodness. Good for you, Michael. That was outstanding.
0: Yeah, but he's not even concerned about getting one of your point guards with that 12th pick. Yesterday we
1: he
0: were
1: did
0: saying,
1: bring them up. He brought up a Corey. He was just saying, I like getting two talented players, and you can go get your, not Tyus Jones, but you can go get a point guard somewhere.
0: Mm-hmm. But wow. I know yesterday one of the things we were, or at least I was hung up on, was this notion that, well, you do that if you think the guy you want, Flemings, is going to be there at 12.
1: Mm-hmm.
0: Yeah, that made perfect
1: that's
0: sense.
1: That's your perfect trade down scenario. And if the Nets like Mykal Brown Jr. and if the Bucks like Nate Ament, bless them.
0: Campion wants to know, was that Michael Malone?
1: Yeah, that
0: Can't
1: was.
0: Can't say no.
1: We need Michael in the front office. That's what. Who we need to call to get him? Michael, you going to the draft party? We need you at the draft party, man.
0: What about the notion that we touched on yesterday that if OKC, with all their scouting acumen, if there's anybody at 7 that they want that badly, whoever it is, if you know who it is they want, maybe you should just take that player yourself.
1: But we don't know if OKC, like I said, I don't know why they would be throwing out smoke screens, but you never know. Could OKC be on the line? Maybe Pressey has a connect with whoever, the Hawks. Hey, we want you to put it out that you like Wagler because we really want Kingston. It gets deep. It gets deep. And, you know, like I said, Tinfoil Friday, we're not going to be here. So if you're really thinking, who knows why OKC is putting this stuff out? Who knows?
0: Mm-hmm.
1: 90%, like Jay said, could be, you know, false accusations.
0: Campus is disrespectful. Jerry deserves better.
1: We're trying.
0: What are we supposed to do?
1: We're trying.
0: We're working on it.
1: Jerry, just drive in.
0: It could be that is Jerry telling us what he thought of Alan's new song. Mm-hmm. I mean, that might be the way he was telling us, by just saying, click. Probably not, but it's possible.
1: No, stop that. Sorry, I just saw, I guess there's some, not drama, but some oddities out there in the Bay with my guys working out. And that's what I'm saying. These Warriors got to take care of.
0: Uh-huh.
1: So my boy, Dalton Johnson of NBC Sports Bay Area says, Bennett Sturts did not work out for the Warriors today. The team's tweet that said otherwise was deleted. LeBaron Filon Jr., Braden Burries, and Hans Steinbach were part of a 6-player workout. I have heard the Warriors will take a look at Sturts too. That was at 1:35. Then at 2:09, Dalton Johnson, turns out Sturts did work out for the Warriors today. The list tweeted out was wrong, but he was part of a workout that also had Burries, Filon, and Steinbach. Sturts isn't speaking today. Steinbach has, and Burries and Filon still are expected to.
0: Mm-hmm. I don't know if that's an oddity or that's just kind of slipshod reporting.
1: Yeah, not Dalton, but come on, Warriors. Get your bleep in order.
0: Mm-hmm.
1: Come on.
0: Well, I don't know if that's the Warriors' fault. That's all I'm saying.
1: Did he work out or not?
0: Yeah.
1: Did somebody that worked for the Warriors put out the right stuff? Because I need to know if Bennett was there or not so he can get on the bus and come out here.
0: If this was a distinct possibility that the Kings were looking at this trade-down scenario that Michael detailed expertly, wouldn't they have worked out more of those guys, or won't some of those guys be coming to, well, I mean, you don't have that many days left.
1: Mm-hmm.
0: But if they were really looking at that, wouldn't we have more workouts scheduled? Unless it just came together too late to do that?
1: Right. And the way things have been going now with it all being under wraps, I guess, Jay, that in your experience, what, the draft is Tuesday. When are they going to shut this thing? Is it this? They shut it down on Friday? Is that when they're done or even over the weekend?
4: Over the weekend.
1: Okay, so maybe Sunday is when they shut it down.
4: Yeah, probably by Saturday.
1: Wow. That's to the limit.
0: Mm-hmm.
1: Push it to the limit.
4: I've heard a few, you know, late come, you know, get them in for a quick late workout or a quick sit down or,
0: yeah,
4: you know, something like that.
0: Yeah. Mm-hmm.
4: I've also even seen where, and this was something I wanted to ask Jerry, where I've seen an agency put on a workout for a couple of scouts last minute too, you know, kind of midnight hour type situation.
0: Obviously, if it's a player who's projected to go much lower than that team is picking and the team wants to work you out, you're like, oh yeah. Oh,
1: sure.
0: Right? I mean, yeah, because cha-ching.
1: That's why Burry's, you know, he ain't good in my book.
0: I still think he's a pretty good player.
4: You know, you got nothing for Burry's.
1: Nothing. I saw Kimberly say on the YouTube, Braden buried. Mm. Buried.
0: Yeah, I guess.
1: I like it. I like it, Kimberly, because he ain't good in these streets. Not for me.
0: Mm-hmm. Braden, you know. Blurried.
1: Yeah. I don't understand.
4: Blurry face.
1: Here you go, Whitey.

0: than I measured, it's for a reason. At the end of the day, measurements are one thing. If you guard, it's because you want to guard. Who said that?
1: Ramsey. No.
0: Kingston Flemings.
1: Okay.
0: What the heck?
1: Usually when you ask me something like that, the answer is Ramsey.
0: But it was a quote. So that was Kingston Flemings. So he's answering the questions.
1: Yeah, but, well, okay, yeah. If he's asked about
2: it. They mad because they stupid.
1: If he's asked about it, he's got to address it.
0: Yeah.
1: But see, that continues to be kind of a,
0: I know.
1: Hey, potential issue with him.
0: First comment, it ain't his height for me. It's that shaky bleeping three ball at 6'1".
1: First comment now.
0: I'm just saying it's a combination. If he was dead red. From, you know, as a scorer, as a shooter, then it would be different. But, you know, that midi can take you places. Don't get me wrong. We watched Chris Paul. We watched smaller guards do it. But 3-point is very, very important.
1: If I'm not mistaken, and I think you heard this today too, Sam on the morning show, Sam Amick, on with Carmichael Dave, was Jason Ross and Christopher Laud. I think he said it looks like Acuff, but there's also looks like they have strong interest in Flemings. Didn't Sam say that today?
0: I did not hear that.
1: Okay, I believe he said that.
0: Yeah, that was right before we were dropping the video, so Chris and I were coordinating things.
1: Okay.
0: So I haven't got a chance to run it back.
1: But. All right, yes, I believe he said that. So that's Sam.
0: So those are the two.
1: What Sam thinks of the Kings, to me, holds a lot more Kool-Aid than Kevin O'Connor or, you know, somebody nationally. Nothing against them, but Sam's right there.
0: Well, here's the thing, right? Who else have we heard? And this goes to your trade down scenario. Who else have we heard with all the smoke? Who else have we heard is interested in Kingston Flemings? Off the top of your head.
1: I think, honestly, I heard Milwaukee.
0: Okay, well, they're picking 10th.
1: Yeah. But it's a great point. Not a lot of answers are
0: flooding
1: to my mind.
0: I think it's that simple. So the Kings have their prayer. In Acuff, and they have their second prayer or the more realistic goal if Acuff ain't there.
1: Yeah, unless one or both of those theories or one or both of those scenarios that the Kings are putting out there are smokescreens.
0: Yeah, that's true too. Maybe they like Mikal or Keaton Wagler. Here's my question, Whitey. Does it matter?
1: Dingleberries? I don't know about that.
0: Can you say that?
1: I just did.
0: Here's my question. Who you get at 7, does that change how aggressive you are the rest of the draft? What do I mean by that? If you got Acuff at 7, would you be more inclined to chill versus if you got Flemings at 7, would you say, okay, since we didn't get the star, let's get a little bit more aggressive and try to get back in there.
1: I don't know if you have the option of really pursuing the star in the second round, but I do think that if you got Acuff, that might impact how much you wanted to go get a guy like Kuminga.
0: I knew you'd see it my way. I don't think I see it your way.
1: I think I see it the opposite way.
0: No.
1: If I have Acuff, I don't know that I want Kuminga.
0: No. Okay, well, I'm asking specifically about the draft.
1: Yes, and I know. That's why I'm saying the second round.
0: I'm not saying the second round. I'm saying that second pick, trying to get another first rounder. That's what I'm saying. I'm saying if you ended up with Flemings, who has a lower ceiling, would you be more inclined to get aggressive to get back in the first versus,
1: okay, hey, we did misunderstand.
0: We got our star in Acuff. Let's just chill.
1: Mm-hmm.
0: Right. Or you could flip it and say, ooh, we got our star. Let's try to double up and get another first rounder. You can look at it both ways.
1: I just think that would be hard to do on such short notice, but sure. Okay. I mean, apparently they're trying to do that now. They're exerting a lot of energy trying to do it now.
0: Yeah. And they're not alone either.
1: I know it's a Thanos Thursday, but you can't just, we'll get an extra pick. It's inevitable.
0: You can try.
1: Yeah. They're trying. I think.
0: Okay.
1: Mm-hmm. Just like we're trying with, you know, Coach.
0: I'll go get him.
3: Coach is in Tahoe.
0: See.
3: So I've had a conversation with Coach. We're going to have to catch Coach next week. He's amongst the trees, the birds, and the atmosphere.
1: Oh, okay. Good for him.
3: Yeah,
1: good
3: that's what I told him. Put your feet up.
1: Yeah.
0: All right.
1: That was nice of him.
0: Delete the tweet promoting it. Bye, Coach.
3: Man, don't say it like that.
0: Enjoy your time, Coach.

0: When we come back, if you're confused about who's working out for which teams, you're wondering, what do these players working out for the Kings, what do they have in common? What are the Kings looking for? You're going to break that down for us, Alan?
1: Yes, I have a trend one-sheeter, a trend one-pager. It's got a breakdown of average age, average height, average shoe size, all of it.
0: All right, we got that next. Sacktown Sports.
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3: 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There's no

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14: the 49ers went to work on adding to their offensive line. So on April 25th, 2020, the 49ers acquired star left tackle Trent Williams from Washington in exchange for a 2020 fifth-round pick and a 2021 third-round pick. The trade has worked out really well for the Niners, as Williams has been a Pro Bowler five of his six seasons and made first-team All-Pro three times during his run in San Francisco.
16: Faithful flashbacks on Sacktown Sports 1140.

0: Listen, the show you probably heard on a couple weeks ago talked about how he is the fastest radio host in Northern California, maybe California. Remember that, Jay, when Alan went with that? I'm the fastest radio host. Remember he said that?
1: Yeah, of course.
0: Well,
2: No. No.
0: I don't know if we can still play that.
2: No, I told Whitey, I measured it out.
0: Yeah.
2: Right, with this app. And I did a hand time. I'm holding the phone in my hand as I'm running. And this woman, by the way, I put down my jump rope. They're very nice jump ropes. Put this jump rope down, walk 40 yards, turn around. This woman has my jump rope in her hand.
0: Really?
2: Because I set it down. She goes, oh, is this yours? Oh, I'm so sorry. I said, this is a nice jump rope. I'm like, yeah, it's mine. I'm literally right there.
0: Yeah.
2: And she was going to keep it pushing too. Mm. So you know, do what you got to do. But I measure it out. So I got to press start. Okay. I got to press start as I'm taking off. And then as I cross the finish line, I got to press stop. So very rough hand times was not sub 5.
0: Oh,
2: it wasn't, but I don't know if I was really running 100%. And if I wasn't holding the phone and someone else is doing the time, I think I could get sub 5.
0: How are you feeling after you finish that?
2: My quad is possibly strained. It's been bad. I ran today. I just jogged.
0: Right one?
2: Yeah. And that's bad because, as we know, as sprinters, you ain't supposed to use your quads when you run. So I don't know, this Achilles, you know, my body was, I've been sprinting, but not like this. I did about 10. So I need to get back in sprinting shape. But fellas, I'm telling you, we're going to do it right there in the parking lot. Okay. By the time, I'm hoping before my next.
0: Where's your guy, the Cal rugby player who was?
2: Holistic is going to pop in. But before I go on paternity, my second one to finish it out, because I only did two weeks the first go round, I think I can get sub 5. That's the goal. Before my daughter turns 1, I'm going to get sub 5 recorded. Because it's right there. Once I get the quad right.
0: What did the woman who took the jump rope look like?
2: She was older. Mm-hmm. So, but it is, like I said, they're super. My wife bought them for me because during the pandemic, we were jump roping a lot and they're super nice. So I put it down as the starting point, and then I'm walking to the 40 yards. And there, it was pretty active time, like 7:30 in the morning. Mm-hmm. She picked it up and, you know, this was nice, but she was not. My whole thing is I'm not that far away. You could have, it's really that big of a coincidence, you know, but hey, get in where you fit in. I just said, excuse me, that's mine.
0: Don't take the warden's jump rope.
2: Yeah. I mean, that's going to be a problem.
0: It's been a saying for a long time, and that's why.
2: Excuse me. That's my, I thought it was someone's, because it's just so nice. Mm-hmm. Yeah. Well, I'm the only one.
0: Nice, you know what? Try.
2: Yeah. And I might write you up for that.
0: Yeah.
2: You know, I can't technically because I did leave
0: I've reported people for a lot less than that.
2: Yes. Yeah. Technically, I did leave it unattended, but the right thing to do was to just read the room a little bit.
0: Mm-hmm. Mm-hmm.
2: Just read the room.
0: I know you've been reading the room on the players that have been coming in to work out for the Kings.
2: Yes.
0: Found any similarities or any clues as to what exactly it is that the Kings are looking for?
2: So I have this for you. And this is a workout as of, when did I make this? 2 days ago. So a couple of people may have hopped in. I know who else got added, Whitey. It was Acuff, Wogler, and Kingston Flemings. Did we hear about Mykel Brown or no?
0: In Sacramento, I did not.
2: Okay, I didn't think so either. So all you got to do to this list is add Keaton Wogler, Darius Acuff, Emmanuel Sharp, Trayvon Brazil, and add in, obviously, Kingston Flemings. So... And Emmanuel Sharp and Trayvon, they're barely, I had it set to a ranked 40th or better.
0: Mm-hmm.
2: So they're barely right there. So basically three true first rounders. They haven't really worked out kind of the mid first rounders, which might work against the whole trade down conversation. So Whitey, at this point, so ran it up to 60, about 60 workouts, okay? 60 workouts, around 5 first round targets. And the rest, the other 54 second round depth. This is where it gets interesting, Whitey. Here are the percentages.
0: I was hoping to get interesting eventually.
2: Okay, you're funny. Guard, point guard, shooting guard. 38% of the workouts, the position has been guard, point guard, shooting guard. As far as wing, small forward, 33%. Jay's still laughing. Forward to power forward, 18% of who they've worked out, and they've only worked out 11% centers. So that's it. So mostly guards of some kind and wings. Only 18% for forwards, only 11% for centers. All right?
0: Mm-hmm.
2: Here is the height, Whitey. 53% of who the Kings have worked out, the players have been between 6'6 and 6'11. 32% of the players the Kings have worked out between 6'1 and 6'5, and only 16% 6'11 or taller. So they're looking for that wing world, that 6'6 to 6'11. And obviously a bunch of them were seniors. They've actually worked out a ton of mid-major players, 36% to the ACC, Big Ten, SEC, and Big 12. All those are under 20. And age, Whitey, 42%, 21 to 22 years old, 49%, 23 to 24 years old. And obviously, under, you know, anything over or under that, that's because they're mostly second rounders. So I thought the most fascinating thing was the wing conversation.
0: The wing thing.
2: Yes, and how many wings they have worked out.
0: Kings wings is the things.
2: That's what they want.
0: I can't remember who it was, if it was Coach Christie or if it was Scott Perry, if it was both. I remember somebody saying when they were speaking to the media that the Kings would like to build one of those teams, kind of like Indiana did last year, with just wings that come at you in waves, where you got lots of depth at the wing position. That's kind of a current modern archetype for an NBA roster.
2: Yeah.
0: So I think they're trying to, and it's like, that's what a lot of teams are doing, but a lot of teams are doing it because it works if you get the right players.
2: Now, I know there's been some rumblings right now about Precious Achiuwa and the chances of him returning. I know he can be a hybrid, but, and everyone wanted him to come back. Now that we're seeing all this, three picks at least, and some undrafted guys, I know I've been in the camp and nobody wanted to be in this camp with me, and I got being accused of a hater, but do we really think that Precious Achiuwa fits a timeline here? Is this more about staying out of the relegation sensation? I'm just...
0: Oh, yeah, the timeline got shifted dramatically.
2: Okay, I'm still not seeing it.
0: Really?
2: I'm still not seeing it, personally.
0: How old is he?
2: Well, I think he's only 26 or 26, 27, but I'm just seeing, it's just a numbers game for me. Now, maybe this changes based on who the Kings move off of, if they actually waive DeMar, if they move off of DeMar DeRozan in some capacity, maybe this looks a little bit different. Precious is turning 27 in September, by the way.
0: I'll tell you why the Kings need Precious Achiuwa on this team.
2: Oh, I'd love to hear.
0: Next on Sacktown Sports. Don't go away.
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2: I'm meteorologist Heather Waldman in the KCRA 3 Weather Center. A few clouds around Friday morning. Temperatures starting in the upper 50s. We'll stay in the lower 80s in the afternoon as that Delta breeze kicks back in. Get the latest forecast on the KCRA 3 News and the KCRA 3 app.
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1: 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Kane Brown August 16th at Ironstone Amphitheater. The Black Crows and Whiskey Myers August 19th. George Thorogood August 24th. And Ashley Cook October 10th at Ace of Spades. 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
1: The question is, why do the Kings need Precious Achiuwa? James Hamm was the first to report, I think he's the only one, to report this week that it looks like Precious Achiuwa will be back with the Sacramento Kings. And Alan is not sure that's the best idea, right? No, I don't want to put words in your mouth.
2: Yeah, I don't get it.
1: They need Precious Achiuwa for two reasons. One, when they brought him in last year, he played very well, played some of the best basketball of his career. But secondly, and more importantly, we always, all of us, always talk about how the Kings need dogs. That's what he is. In addition to being a player who has some skills and showed last year he can still play, especially when he's playing against, you know, the Toronto Raptors, he is definitely one of those guys that brings a level of a toughness and a level of staring down the other team and just imposing his will on them. That is really important, and I think something this team needs and could use a little more of, not less of. You don't have him, you have less of it.
2: Yeah,
1: you need more of it.
2: I just think you could bring in some guys. You could end up bringing in some guys that are similar to him.
1: Plus, he's a beam boy.
2: I know. And look, he played a lot because
1: beam boys.
2: Keegan is coming back. DeAndre Hunter is coming back. You're drafting three players. And as far as what he did this past season, I don't know what it looks like in games that matter. I'm going to be honest. I mean, it's the same thing we said about Maxime, and that was held against him. I don't know what Precious looks like when the Kings aren't hybrid tanking.
1: Sure, fair enough. But in all fairness, yeah, he had a really good year last year, but it's not like he'd never done anything.
2: No.
1: Any team. And then all of a sudden, it's like, oh, man, you put him against bad teams that are tanking, and look how good he looks.
2: Well, I'd also say this. If it turns into a situation where he turned down other teams to come back to Sacramento, I think that's interesting. If he did what he just did and Sacramento is his only option, I think that's probably a feather in my cap to nobody knows what to do with what we just saw.
1: Mm-hmm.
2: You know, so if other teams are valuing what he did for the Kings and we find out, oh, Precious turned down two other teams to come back to Sacramento. Okay. But if it's, yeah, Precious cooked on a bad team and the Kings liked what he did. Maybe it just wasn't enough for other teams, so he's coming back. I don't know. I just know that three new players are coming into the situation, and if we want to, I don't know, if you remove DeMar DeRozan, who played four, even though he is not a four.
1: He's just not.
2: Maybe I'll feel differently about it. I will feel differently about it. So maybe I just got to see some of the cards clear from the deck and I'll feel differently. But my initial thought is, yeah.
1: And that might be what determines whether they bring him back or not, is who they end up acquiring and how other things work out in the draft. But you know, another factor there that has nothing to do with what you think or what I think is that he's a Scott Perry guy.
2: And we know he loves Scott Perry guys.
1: Scott Perry has his guys. Mm-hmm. Yeah.
2: Okay.
1: But I think he's a net positive for them.
2: Yeah.
1: Building a roster. Because I remember it wasn't that long ago where it's like, man, they need depth in the front court. He's not really a wing per se. He's more of a four, maybe a small ball five. I think he's more of a four. But he helps you. It's a good piece to have on the bench.
2: Yeah, I guess I'll just revisit once we know who exactly is going to be on this team.
1: Jay, isn't he a dog?
3: I don't know.
1: We need dogs.
3: He's a tough guy, but I'm not sure if he's a dog.
2: I think he's a dog. He did some chirping. It's not about that to me. It's just, and I know he's only 26. I'm just trying to figure out what's the long-term, you know, Jay, what is it? And think like a man. What are your long-term goals? What are your short-term goals? That's what I'm wondering with Precious Achiuwa.
1: Mm-hmm.
2: Maybe they think that he is more unique and he can play the small ball five, but you have Maxime. You got Dylan Cardwell. You still have Sabonis. And like I said, he can play a little bit of both. Maybe that four position isn't as hefty as I think, fellas, because Keegan shouldn't be playing the four.
1: Right.
2: Right. I don't think DeAndre Hunter is a four, but he could play it. So maybe the idea is, yeah, we might draft a four, but we don't really have a natural four on the squad right now.
1: I would guess that a lot of what will go into whether Precious stays is what they end up deciding about Domas. Is he staying? Is he going? Is he staying for now? Which is, I think, where they're going to end up being. He's going to stay for now, and then we'll give him a year, half a year, to play well and build up his value and prove to other teams that he's worth taking, and then he'll go somewhere else, and he'll be happy, and we'll be happy.
2: Right. So if we don't think he's going to move this summer, are you essentially giving Precious a 3-year deal, maybe 2 years with an option?
1: Yeah, 2 years with an option. I like that.
2: 2 years with an option, and you're just assuming that Precious, or you're assuming that at some point Domas won't be on this team, pretty much.
1: Yeah.
2: Okay.
1: Yeah. By the way, you know, as we talk about roster moves, this team doesn't have a ton of cap space. They don't have a lot of roster room. They don't have a lot of financial room. I know James Dolan, the owner of the Knicks, was just saying yesterday, we want to keep our team together, but we're not going into the second apron.
2: He's saying that a week after the
1: championship? He said, we really want to keep the team, and we'll, you know, I'll write the checks, but we do not want to go into the second apron. Well, if you look at the highest payrolls in the NBA, and I think I remember you talking about this when you did the show with Kyle Ledbetter, Alan Stiles' show. I mean, the Kings are way up there.
2: It's crazy.
1: Shockingly.
2: Yeah, it's not good.
1: Yeah, I think they're top five.
2: That's insane.
3: Thought they were six.
1: I'll double check it. Still yeah, they're way up there.
2: Still insane. Where are the Knicks?
3: They're fourth.
2: Okay.
1: They're really close to the Kings. It's not
3: they're 200,000 under the second apron this year.
2: With the Brunson pay cut, too.
3: Yeah.
2: So they're, you know, they're right up against it.
3: Because the three teams that were over the apron were OKC, Cleveland, and Minnesota. Man. And then the Knicks were 200,000 under the second apron.
2: It's coming for everybody. I think the Thunder probably feel like they got robbed a little bit. You know, that those contracts are about to kick in. I think they really thought we're about to double up on them before the apron hits and the injury said, yeah, I don't think so.
1: Now, you can slice this different ways depending, but this is from Hoops Hype, June of 2026. NBA team payrolls for the 26-27. Cavs won at $218 million. Magic, $215 million. Nuggets, $212 million. Kings, $202
3: million. Ooh.
1: $202,820,000. The Knicks, according to this, $202,476,000. So this has the Kings fourth.
3: That's for next year, though. 26-27.
1: Yeah, and it could change. You're right, Jay. Thank you. And a lot of that is still for grabs, but that's where they're sitting right now.
2: If it's 26-27, so that's DeAndre Hunter expiring, LaVine expiring. Or,
3: DeMar.
2: Yeah, somebody got to go. But even how you say somebody got to go, you can't just say, hey, we're going to take on a $10 million player for DeAndre Hunter. You can't do that. You cannot do that.
1: Mm-hmm.
2: It's just about kind of the timing of it and how they, you know, based on the financials and those dates, how you get under.
1: Right.
3: Whitey, would you say the Kings are going to be?
1: This is according to Hoops Hype. Yeah. They have them at, for 26-27, $202,820,421.
3: So I'm looking at, what's the second apron in the NBA this year?
1: 213. I think that's what it is.
3: The first apron is like 194-ish or something like that. 198-ish
1: or
3: something.
1: We're way into.
3: So we're about 6-7 million over.
1: Mm-hmm. But obviously they don't like being there and they want to do something about that. It's not like they're sitting there going, oh yeah, this team's worth it.
2: Yeah, they definitely don't think that. But there's a reason. Chris the Mom, Precious is a proven dog that we need. He's responded. I'd rather play with him than against him. Offer Domas, LOL, Chris the Mom.
4: He's a dog.
2: Now,
1: if
2: the Kings did move on, I don't think you can't really have heat for a team that gave you a shot, right? If the Kings said, hey, Precious, we drafted a four, you know, we got that late first rounder, Allen Graves, whoever it is, Merez Johnson, we're going to move on. I don't think Precious can have beef with you because you gave him an opportunity to cook for a season. So I don't think it would. There's always a level, but it wouldn't be anything like when he played the Knicks. Not at all.
1: Yeah, you don't want to play an angry Precious.
2: No, he'd have something for you, but he'd also feel as if these dudes gave me a shot. I was on the couch.
1: I'm not saying he's a difference between 22 and 42 wins, But I think he really fits this team and gives them a lot of what they need.
2: Okay. I can accept that. Let me get somebody off the books, and I'll be more in the camp.
1: Mm-hmm. That's why I'm wondering if they would use the taxpayer mid-level, if that would be enough, the 6.6, if that would be enough. If no other teams want him, like say, it just might be for Precious.
2: It doesn't sound like enough, but
1: yeah. Depends. But it also sounds like from the James Ham report, like they want to bring him back. Mm-hmm. It looks good.
2: Right.
1: But we have to see what happens. When we come back, everything falls right into place for the Kings in this brand new big time mock. But how likely is that to happen? Next, Sactown Sports.
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9: 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The refrain, "Is it going to be another one of those days?" should maybe be realigned and set about the next shot with positivity. Next is our equipment. We always blame our tools, even though they were just along for the ride. Course conditioning is another gripe.